0: patience from my adoptive dad. All he had to say was,
1: "Hey, you got this. Just breathe." Hey. Hey, we're pretty good.
0: Yeah.
1: Might have to start a band.
0: I got it.
1: Learn about adopting a teen from foster care. You can't imagine the reward.
2: Emanating and coming, permeating throughout the whole cabin.
3: After the pilots brought the plane to a stop, all 224 passengers and 7 crew members were evacuated. 12 people on the plane reported minor injuries and 5 were transported to local hospitals. Airport officials say they checked the fence line after the incident, finding it intact, and they'll be conducting a perimeter security analysis in the coming days to see if any changes need to be made.
4: Officials say the person got over the fence and onto the runway in about 2 minutes. Gas prices continue to rise across the country, an increase of 41 cents over the last 2 weeks to a new national average of $4.55 a gallon for regular. Industry analyst Trilby Lundberg says the conflict in the Middle East isn't the only reason for rising prices.
5: It is extremely tight in the U.S. for supply, while demand is rising seasonally, as it always does. It won't be as robust as usual because people can't buy as much because of the high prices, but it will rise. It always rises in spring and summer.
4: Lundberg says this week's price is $1.53 higher than the pre-war price. I'm Kathleen Maloney. This is Fox News.
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7: 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Tonight, expect mostly cloudy skies with a few showers. The temperature will drop to a low of 50. Tomorrow will bring some light rain in the early morning, followed by clouds and cooler conditions. The high will reach 63. Tomorrow night will be mainly clear with a low of 44. Looking ahead to Tuesday, anticipate a mix of sun and clouds with a high of 67. I'm AccuWeather meteorologist Jason Caterina on WPG Talk Radio 95.5.
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9: All right, welcome back. It is the Ben Ferguson Show. It is so nice to have you with us. If you just joined us, we're talking right now about the U.S. blowing 6 of these fast boats of Iran out of the water. It is very interesting to see what the president is now doing, and I want to get some of your phone calls in here as well. 1-800-474-9732. 1-800-474-9732. The PatriotMobile.com phone lines are open. We'll get your phone calls and hear your reaction to all of this. Now, the U.S. Central Command said its forces intercepted what it described as an unprovoked Iranian attack on several USS ships, and they were there, obviously, for safe passage. Iranian forces launched multiple missiles, drones, and small boats at the destroyers, CENTCOM said, adding that no U.S. assets were actually struck. CENTCOM said U.S. forces then eliminated inbound threats before striking Iranian military sites it said were responsible for the attack, including missile and drone launch positions, command and control facilities, and intelligence and surveillance stations as well. CENTCOM does not seek escalation, but remains positioned and ready to protect American forces, the statement added. Now, Fox News, citing a senior U.S. official, reported that the retaliatory strikes targeted Iran's ports before later also hitting a naval checkpoint as well. A U.S. senior official said it was a U.S. military strike on Iran's port, and moments ago they added to another attack site, saying, "This is what Iran can expect if they mess with us in the Strait of Hormuz." Now, Trump later elaborated on the confrontation in a True Social post, saying the destroyer successfully transited the Strait of Hormuz under fire before rejoining the U.S. naval blockade around the strategic waterway, along with numerous small boats, which are being used to take the place of their fully decapitated Navy. The president said these boats went to the bottom of the sea quickly and efficiently. Missiles were shot at our destroyers and were easily knocked down. Likewise, drones came. They dropped ever so beautifully down to the ocean, very much like a butterfly dropping to its grave. A normal country would have allowed these destroyers to pass, but Iran is not a normal country, the president said. They are led by lunatics, and if they had the chance to use a nuclear weapon, they would do it, without question. But they'll never have that opportunity, and just like we knocked them out again today, we'll knock them out a lot harder and a lot more violently in the future. If they don't get their deal signed fast, our three destroyers with their wonderful crews will now rejoin our naval blockade, which is truly a wall of steel, President Donald J. Trump. Now, three world-class American destroyers were just transited very successfully out of the Strait of Hormuz under fire, the president also said, saying there were no damage done to the three destroyers, but great damage done to the Iranian attackers. Trump said the Iranian attackers were completely destroyed along with numerous small boats. And he said that Tehran has increasingly relied upon following the dismantling of its traditional navy. Now, these boats went to the bottom of the sea quickly.

0: It is in effect. Now, this latest confrontation came as the Trump administration is awaiting Tehran's response to its latest proposed framework agreement after Trump earlier this week paused Project Freedom. That's the U.S.-backed defensive maritime operation aimed at helping commercial vessels and stranded vessels safely transit the Strait of Hormuz, citing what he described as progress towards a broader, complete and final agreement. Iranian state media, meanwhile, offered conflicting accounts of the strikes, at times blaming the UAE before later acknowledging what Fars News described as exchanges of fire between Iranian forces, and they described the U.S. as the enemy. A spokesman for the Iranian central headquarters said the aggressive terrorists and pirate U.S. military has violated the ceasefire, they said, by targeting an Iranian oil tanker traveling from Iran's coastal waters near Jas towards the Strait of Hormuz. Of course, more propaganda coming out from the Iranians. Now, as the president made it very clear, he is sending a simple message that Marco Rubio, by the way, is to deliver to the Pope today as well. And it deals with Iran. Here's what the president said.
1: Have you spoken to Secretary Rubio since his meeting with Pope Leo? And did you ask him to pass on a message?
2: I spoke to him. I just said, tell the Pope very nicely, very respectfully, that Iran cannot have a nuclear weapon. So when he comes to their defense, also tell the Pope that Iran killed 42,000 innocent protesters who didn't have guns, who didn't have weapons. Tell that to the Pope.
0: Now, the president had a clear message, obviously, for the Pope, and the president wasn't done there. He also talked about the United States knocking the hell out of Iran in a decisive moment and making it clear that we're not going to negotiate with terrorists. Here's more of the president's comments at the White House.
2: Worldwide, our military is unbelievable. They're doing an unbelievable job. We're negotiating with the Iranians. We have, you probably heard, we took our three destroyers and we rammed them through some pretty big stuff today, and we knocked the hell out of them. The destroyers weren't hurt in any way. The people weren't hurt, but they were firing at us, and we were firing back at them. And our firepower was a hell of a lot stronger than theirs, and they knocked the hell out of them. They took down a lot of small boats. You know, we call them small boats or fast boats. They're both small and they're fast, with some weaponry on the front. You know, this is what, this is now replacing the Navy. They had a Navy, 159 boats, they have none. Okay, they're all at the bottom of the sea, so they replace that with what they call the fast boat. It's a fast boat, big deal, it's fast, it's got a machine gun in front. They've been knocked down, they knocked down quite a few of them today. Yesterday they knocked down eight. They average eight a day. This is some group of people we're dealing with. So, and it's very simple. Somebody said, what's your plan? I said, the plan is very simple. Iran cannot have a nuclear weapon. It cannot have a nuclear bomb. And it's not going to have. And they're really at the end of the line. They really are at the end of the line. Now, unless you guys feel differently. Now, these guys, I think, will say that Iran cannot have a nuclear weapon. Would you say? We wouldn't feel very good if they did, because this is what you're doing and all the work that you do and that we do. It wouldn't look too very good after a while with these characters. We're not going to give them the right to have a nuclear weapon. There's zero chance. And they know that. And they've agreed to that. Let's see if they are willing to sign it.
0: Let's see if they're willing to sign it. That is where we are at this hour. But the president confirming Iran tried to attack three U.S. naval vessels in the Strait of Hormuz, and it was a failure. Our destroyers took zero damage, and then we went after Iran's attack boats, and they're now at the bottom of the sea. So, what does this mean now? It's pretty clear that the president's saying, I'll give you safe passage if you want it. You have another boat, by the way, that suffered a blast early Monday while fire broke out in the engine room of a Panama-flagged cargo ship. South Korea's foreign minister has also confirmed. Now, Trump said that that attack on the Namu should push Seoul, South Korea, which has 26 ships trapped in the Gulf, to join U.S. in military operations to secure the strait. We'll see if they actually do it. Take a quick break. It's the Ben Ferguson Show. Much more coming up right after this.

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4: Welcome back. It is the Ben Ferguson Show. It's nice to have you with us. We are now getting new information that the President of the United States of America certainly is not just focused on Iran, but the President now has a new agenda item. It is counterterrorism strategy that is going to be aggressive in its response, as well as border security and hemispheric safety. So what does that actually mean? Well, the new White House counterterrorism strategy document is now looking to seize the initiative from terrorists as well as criminal cartels by taking aggressive action against hostile regimes, keeping America's borders secure to minimize threats at home, and also, they say, to push malign foreign influence out of our Western hemisphere. Quote, our new U.S. counterterrorism strategy is a return to common sense and peace through strength, the president said in his forward to the plan. As I said, after our first successful counterterrorism mission, just days after I was sworn back into office, if you hurt Americans or are planning to hurt Americans, we will find you and we will kill you. The president not backing down. Now, Trump's introduction and the rest of the document were highly critical of the counterterrorism strategies that we've had in the past. They've been pursued, by the way, by both Republican and Democrats. And Trump said he returned to the White House in 2025 to find 4 years of weakness, failure, surrender, and humiliation under the last Biden administration. Now, the body of the White House counterterrorism strategy document made it very clear that it faulted the Biden administration for perverting national security into an endless crusade against its domestic political enemies. That would obviously be Donald Trump and other conservatives. That destroyed public confidence in the honesty and accountability of American security agencies. The document also blasted the Democratic president, Joe Biden, and Barack Obama for ignoring what is described as a growing threat of criminal cartels, appeasing hostile powers in ways that made further hostility look profitable, and above all, for throwing the borders open to admit everything from vicious criminals to hostile foreign operatives, including those on the terrorist watch list. Now, to be clear, this wasn't all partisan, because the Trump team also criticized the Bush administration for failing to confront the dangers of Islam head on, giving a hostile ideology plenty of time to put down roots on American soil. Now, both Democrat and Republican administrations have clearly been slow not only to condemn or counter jihadi purges against Christians in the Middle East and Africa, and the Trump administration is saying that indifference not only was brutal to the persecuted Christians, but it was also dangerous for the entire world because it allowed jihadists to consolidate their grip on territory, as well as seize money and resources to continue to operate and grow, and to begin dismantling the weakened governments of Africa as well. So this new counterterrorism strategy, number one, it recognizes the threats close to the American homeland and says those are the most immediate and dangerous. It prioritizes neutralization of hemispheric terror threats by incapacitating cartel operations. Let me say that again. Incapacitating cartel operations until these groups are incapable of bringing their drugs, their members, and their trafficking victims into the United States of America. Now, let's just stop there and break that down. When you look at what the president just used in his words in the White House, saying he's ready to incapacitate cartel operations, that means going after their drug operations. That means going after their drug houses. That means going after their manufacturing houses. Many of those, by the way, are in Mexico. And then he says, we're not stopping until these cartels are incapable of bringing their drugs. He noticed that he uses drugs first, then their cartel members second, and their trafficked victims into the U.S. So what the president

President is doing is declaring war on the drug cartels and declaring war not only on their drugs, but also their members. Quote, at the same time, we will continue to find and remove the cartel and gang members who were let into our country under the Biden administration while using foreign terrorist organization designations to strangle the commercial and logistical connections of their organizations, the Trump White House has vowed. Now, the White House also held up its strikes against cartel drug boats and the capture of narco-terrorist dictator Nicolas Maduro of Venezuela as examples of its aggressive approach to hemispheric security. The document noted that maritime drug smuggling has decreased by more than 90% since the drug boat strikes began, and some of those smuggling and financial networks are also used by Islamic terrorists. Now, the White House argued that making its determination to achieve hemispheric security clear and demonstrating America's ability to act decisively towards that goal is crucial to bringing America's neighborhoods into the Western Hemisphere and bringing them on board. So the president is now saying clearly, we're moving on to step two, phase two. We are going after the drug dealers, the drug cartel members, the leadership, and where they're making their drugs. Now, much of this criticism is directed to prior administrations concerned that the mixed signals sent by a combination of lofty pronouncements and tepid action as security threats in Latin America were allowed to fester for years on end, the White House says. In contrast, what the president was saying today is he's now making it clear that not only is his determination to secure the hemisphere against terrorism and organized crime crystal clear, but doing it in a way that only kinetic action, meaning they're going to use guns, folks, and assertive prosecutions can do it. Now, this new strategy also has a second priority, and that is this, the targeting and destruction of the top five Islamic terror groups that have the intent and the capabilities to execute external operations against the United States of America. That is also in this document from the White House. Now, these groups would include Al-Qaeda, the Islamic State, and their most aggressive subgroups, such as Al-Qaeda in the Arabian Peninsula, or ISIS. The White House argued the importance of including the International Muslim Brotherhood as a terrorist organization as well, a step the Trump administration took in January of this year. And then the third priority of this new CT strategy was to depoliticize security agencies that were weaponized under the Biden and Obama administrations. They want to take action against the growing threat of violent left extremist groups in this country, whose bloody handiwork included the assassination of Charlie Kirk by a radical who espoused extreme transgender ideology. Again, this is in the White House's document. In addition, it says, to cartels and Islamic terror groups, our national CT activities will also prioritize the rapid identification and then neutralization of violent secular political groups whose ideology is anti-American, radically pro-transgender, and anarchist, the document said, noting that some of these groups have ties to dangerous international organizations. The document specifically mentioned the left-wing terror group Antifa as a priority now of the White House to target. That is massive. Now, the fourth priority of this strategy singled out a special strategic category all on its own, and that was to combat what they described as non-state acquisition and use of weapons of mass destruction, especially the terrorist use of nuclear or radiological devices. The strategy document placed the current operation against Iran specifically into that category, since Iran is a state actor. But the proxy groups it might furnish with nuclear weapons are not. Now, the White House vowing to ensure that the regime in Tehran is no longer a threat to the United States of America, either directly or through many of its tentacles, Hamas, Hezbollah, Iraq Shiite militias, and the Houthi terrorists of Yemen, who must never again, they say, be allowed to hold strategic waterways such as the Strait of Hormuz or the Red Sea hostage. Now, this CT strategy presented the destruction of the Islamic State, the caliphate during the first Trump administration, and they used that as an example.

example of the swift and decisive action. The Obama administration envisioned the ISIS caliphate as a generational threat to be slowly degraded over years and decades. But President Trump unleashed the greatest fighting force in the world that we've ever seen. And with a matter of weeks, the jihadi insurgency, which controlled vast territories across Iraq and Syria, well, they were gone. Quick break. Ben Ferguson Show, more coming up.

0: Your WPG Talk Radio 95.5 AccuWeather forecast for South Jersey. Tonight, expect mostly cloudy skies with a few showers. The temperature will drop to a low of 50. Tomorrow will bring some light rain in the early morning, followed by clouds and cooler conditions. The high will reach 63. Tomorrow night will be mainly clear with a low of 44. Looking ahead to Tuesday, anticipate a mix of sun and clouds with a high of 67. I'm AccuWeather meteorologist Jason Caterina on WPG Talk Radio 95.5.
1: I'm Carmen Roberts. Peace hits another stumbling block. President Trump slamming Iran's counteroffer to the U.S. peace plan. He posted online this afternoon, it is totally unacceptable.
2: Tehran wants to tackle other issues like ending the U.S. naval blockade, lifting sanctions, and Iran's nuclear program at a later date.
1: Fox Business's Ashley Webster in Tel Aviv. Many of the passengers who had been on the Hanta-affected cruise ship are finally off the ship and on jet planes.
3: 17 Americans and one British national are now on a State Department charter flight headed back for the United States. According to health officials, they're on the ground in the Canary Islands, where the Hanta-virus-stricken cruise ship MV Hondius is currently docked.
1: Fox's CB Cotton reporting. 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

0: and the Democratic Party making it clear ahead of the midterm elections what they're going to do. They are going to make this about us against them. If you're successful, you're the devil. They're also going to talk about race as much as they possibly can as well. AOC saying this after attacking anyone that's been successful in this country.
1: There are very few, like, real archetypes of, in my opinion, truly what America is all about. I think about the civil rights and voting rights movement and how Black Americans really created democracy in
2: this
1: country.
2: That's exactly right.
1: How they literally made something from nothing. It is just beyond me. I think about how, like, Native people have survived and preserved and treasured their culture. I think many of us think about immigrants, which, if you aren't from one of those first two populations, you are certainly from largely the third.
0: You listen to AOC, and this goes back to the core of the Democratic Party. They want you to hate this country at its core. They want you to hate anybody that works hard. They want you to hate anybody that doesn't depend on the government, aka them, for your success or your livelihood or just your survival. And then they want to divide also on the issue of race. Because this is what AOC believes. This is what the Democratic Party believes. I will say it again. They are telling you what they think about this country. When they do it, believe them. When they tell you they hate this country, believe them. When they tell you that they want to destroy this country, believe them. When they tell you that America is evil, and that's what they're saying, believe that that is what they believe in. So the midterms are coming. And if you want to know what the midterms are about, this is what the midterms are about. This is the whole ball game. This is what they want to happen to America. You destroy it from within, and you recreated it as a socialist, communist, Marxist society. I want to get your phone calls. 1-800-848-9222.

0: your thoughts, your reaction to all this, see what you think about it. And again, AOC coming out saying this, it truly is incredible. 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And this is why she's saying it the way she's saying it. 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That's the goal. And if you are a successful person, be ready. Okay? Like, just be ready. Because they also want to bring you down. They literally want to take you down. 1-800-474-9732. 1-800-474-9732. 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So make sure you grab the Ben Ferguson podcast. Also, if you want to start your day off with really knowing what's going on out of the White House, you can do that as well. All you have to do is download the 47 morning update in about 10 to 12 minutes. You'll get a full update of what's happening each and every day at the White House, and you'll know what's going on in the Trump administration. So make sure you download the 47 morning update as well, or the Ben Ferguson podcast, and you can listen each and every day. We're going to come back. We're going to get your reaction to all of this. See what you think about what AOC believes about this country, right? This is, AOC rewriting American history to fit her communist agenda. Orwell would be proud. Senator Ted Cruz saying if a ninth grader had written what AOC said in a history test, she'd get an F. I couldn't agree more. It's the Ben Ferguson Show. More after this.
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3: President Trump doesn't like it. He rejected Iran's response to the U.S. peace plan, posting online this afternoon, "It's not acceptable." Fox's Alex Hogan at the White House.
4: Still no deal. President Trump confirming that he had received the latest response, writing this on Truth Social. He said, "I have just read the response from Iran's so-called representatives. I don't like it. Totally unacceptable. Thank you for your attention to this matter." Iranian state media announced that Iran had sent its response through a Pakistani mediator. Amid efforts to secure a deal, Secretary of State Marco Rubio and Presidential Envoy Steve Witkoff met with Qatar's prime minister and the foreign affairs minister, and that meeting taking place in Miami. The ongoing war will likely loom over conversations that will take place during President Trump's visit to China this upcoming week.
3: Iranian state TV says that Tehran rejected the U.S. plan as surrender, demanding war reparations, an end to sanctions, and the release of frozen Iranian assets. The last Americans on the Hanta virus-affected cruise ship are on their way back to the U.S.
5: As of this afternoon, Spain's health minister said 94 of the ship's roughly 150 passengers are now off the ship. Video captures some of the first evacuations, showing people wearing personal protective equipment from head to toe. Small boats took these passengers to the shore, where Spanish officials said a strict process kept the evacuees away from the public. Health officials said none of the passengers were showing symptoms of the flu-like Hanta virus, but the French prime minister said one of France's repatriated citizens developed symptoms on a flight home.
3: Fox's C.B. Cotton says the 17 U.S. citizens are on a plane headed for Nebraska at this time. And nearly 200,000 people in Southern California felt shaking after more than 350 earthquakes rattled Imperial County Desert over the weekend. 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
6: 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Just click listen, then swipe right and hear the latest news updates on your time. 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
3: Federal investigators are still looking into the accident at Denver International Airport Friday night when a Frontier Airlines plane struck and killed a pedestrian.
9: Frontier Flight 4345 was taking off from Denver, bound for Los Angeles. Here's what one passenger says he saw and heard.
10: A loud boom first, and then the explosion happened, and then saw the flames come out, came right into the window, and just black smoke emanating and coming, permeating throughout the whole cabin.
9: The pilots brought the plane to a stop. All 224 passengers and 7 crew members were evacuated. 12 people on the plane reported minor injuries, and 5 were transported to local hospitals. Airport officials say they checked the fence line after the incident, finding it intact, and they'll be conducting a perimeter security analysis in the coming days to see if any changes need to be made.
3: Fox Business's Max Gordon in Los Angeles. And officials say the person got over that fence and onto the runway in about 2 minutes. No name released on the person. The Virginia Supreme Court Friday struck down a redistricting plan that was designed to help Democrats gain 4 House seats. Republican Congressman Richard Hudson of North Carolina praises the ruling and tells Fox News,
11: "This unconstitutional power grab that the politicians in Virginia attempted

0: The court blocked it, and the people are the real winners.
1: And state Democrats say they would appeal the ruling. Virginia residents had already voted to approve those new congressional maps. And Abraham H. Foxman, who was a forceful advocate for American Jews as the national director of the Anti-Defamation League for nearly three decades, has died. He was 86 years old. The Anti-Defamation League said in a statement they deeply mourn his loss of the longtime national director without providing details of when and how he died. I'm Carmen Roberts. This is Fox News.
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0: 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Tonight, expect mostly cloudy skies with a few showers. The temperature will drop to a low of 50. Tomorrow will bring some light rain in the early morning, followed by clouds and cooler conditions. The high will reach 63. Tomorrow night will be mainly clear with a low of 44. Looking ahead to Tuesday, anticipate a mix of sun and clouds with a high of 67. I'm AccuWeather meteorologist Jason Caterina on WPG Talk Radio 95.5.
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3: Hour three, nice to have you with us tonight, wherever you are around the country, and we have got a lot to talk about. Donald Trump to Benjamin Netanyahu on the Iran deal, saying this: Israel is a great ally, but the deal is my business, not anyone else's. The president telling the Israeli prime minister that the negotiations between the United States and Iran to end the ongoing conflict are, well, America's business to settle. In a post on X, a global affairs correspondent for Axios shared that he had a phone conversation with Trump in which Trump said he did not like the response from the Iranians regarding a draft agreement to end the war. Trump also reportedly shared with the reporter that he had a nice conversation with Netanyahu as well. President Trump told me that when he spoke with Prime Minister Netanyahu this evening, they discussed the Iranian response with him. He continued, however, he emphasized it was a brief part of their conversation. It was a very nice conversation. We have a good relationship, but this is my business, not anyone else's, he said in reference to the negotiations with Iran. Now, in a post on Truth Social, Trump also shared that the response from Iran's so-called representatives was totally unacceptable, and they will be laughing no longer. President on Sunday, Mother's Day, rejecting Iran's latest response to the American offer to end the conflict and warning Tehran be laughing no longer after reports indicate the regime refused key important U.S. nuclear demands while pushing for sanction relief, frozen assets to be unfrozen, and an end to the naval blockade, as well as control over the Strait of Hormuz. Now, Iran, we're being told, submitted its response Sunday through Pakistani mediators following nearly 10 days of deliberations over the latest American proposal, which reportedly centered on ending hostilities, restoring maritime traffic through the Strait of Hormuz, and opening a roughly 30-day negotiation window over Tehran's nuclear program, their uranium enrichment activities, and stockpile of highly enriched uranium. Issues Trump has repeatedly said must end with Iran permanently barred from obtaining a nuclear weapon. I have just read the response from Iran's so-called representatives, Trump wrote on Sunday afternoon on Truth Social, saying then, I don't like it. Totally unacceptable. Now, in an earlier Truth Social post on Sunday, Trump also escalated his rhetoric towards Tehran, accusing the regime of spending decades manipulating the United States, exploiting past American concessions to expand its regional power, bankrolling terror proxy networks like Hamas and Hezbollah, and threaten U.S. allies throughout the Middle East. Quote, Iran has been playing games with the United States of America and the rest of the world for 47 years. Delay, delay, delay. Trump went on to blast former President Barack Obama and Joe Biden over policies he argued financially, as well as strategically empowered Tehran, accusing Obama of jettisoning Israel and all other allies while giving Iran a major and very powerful new lease on life. Trump further pointed to the Obama administration's transfer, and this is a shocking amount of money, of $1.7 billion in cash to Tehran alongside broader sanctions reliefs that brought in billions and billions and billions more of revenue for the country. Trump wrote, let me re-say that. Trump wrote this, I finally found the greatest sucker.

0: Speaker of them all in the form of a weak and stupid American president, referencing Barack Obama. He then reiterated, for 47 years, the Iranians have been tapping us along, keeping us waiting, killing our people with their roadside bombs, destroying protests, and recently wiping out 42,000 innocent, unarmed protesters, Iranians. They will be laughing no longer. Now, speaking in that brief phone interview with Axios following Tehran's response, Trump signaled clear dissatisfaction with the proposal and suggested the administration viewed Iran's latest position as, quote, insufficient. While Iranian state media also portrayed Tehran's response as positive and realistic, multiple reports now indicated the regime refused to satisfy the American demands, all of them basically tied to rolling back its nuclear infrastructure, its nuclear program. The Wall Street Journal is also reporting that Iran rejected dismantling its nuclear facilities altogether. They also refused to relinquish long-term control of its enriched capabilities and instead propose a shorter enrichment moratorium than the roughly 20-year suspension that has been reportedly sought by Washington, D.C. Now, this report further indicates that Tehran has proposed, basically a stalling plan here. They want to demand highly enriched uranium stockpiles stay there, not transferred to a third country under conditions that would require, quote, the material to be returned if negotiations collapse or if the United States later withdrew from the agreement. They then say they want their enriched uranium back. Now, Iran's regime-linked media outlet also aggressively pushed back on portions of the Western reporting while simultaneously confirming that Tehran's proposal focused heavily on ending hostilities. They said lifting sanctions, ending the American naval blockade, and releasing frozen assets they desperately need, while also preserving Iranians' control over the Strait of Hormuz. Many of these are obviously non-starters for the Trump administration. We also know that Hezbollah-affiliated outlets in the media reported that Tehran instead insisted any agreement include an immediate ceasefire in Lebanon and a complex halt to what the Iranian officials described as the siege that has been imposed on Iran. Now, the U.S. ambassador to the United Nations, Mike Waltz, reiterated Sunday evening that the White House had established a firm red line in negotiations, saying President Trump has been clear they will never have a nuclear weapon and cannot hold the world economies hostage. He said that during Fox News Sunday, where he made it clear the White House is not blinking.
1: But President Trump has been very clear, not just now, but frankly for decades, even before he was in office, that the world cannot and should not have a genocidal, aggressive regime with its hand on a nuclear button. And Martha, it's important to point out.
0: You listen to what he said there. Again, this is the U.S. ambassador to the U.N., Mike Waltz. The world cannot have a genocidal, aggressive regime with its hand on a nuclear button. Now, the increasingly aggressive posture that you're witnessing from Tehran has also come as tensions against all of the Gulf region have skyrocketed. There's this fragile ceasefire that's been largely held since April. The UAE said its air defenses intercepted not one but two drones that were launched from Iran. Kuwait also now reporting several hostile drones entering its airspace. A cargo vessel near Qatar was also struck by a drone, sparking a fire on board the ship. Again, according to maritime reports, Iranian military officials issued fresh threats tied to the Strait of Hormuz, with the Revolutionary Guard warning that any U.S. attacks on Iranian oil tankers or commercial vessels would trigger harsh retaliation. It's amazing how crazy the Iranians are right now. All right, I want to get some of your phone calls in here on this. 1-800-474-9732. 1-800-474-9732. 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I do each and every day wherever you get your podcasts. And if you want to know what's happening in the White House,

0: 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Each and every morning, you'll know what's happening in 10 minutes or less. 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
0: Welcome back. It is the Ben Ferguson Show. It is nice to have you with us tonight. And if you just joined us, we're chatting about a lot of corruption that's taking place in this country. I want to bring you to another story, and it gets even worse, about what's coming out of Minnesota. We know about the fraud and abuse and how much we've witnessed has been stolen from the American taxpayers, many of them going to the Somali community. But we have new breaking news that shows just how far this is extending. As a Minnesota nonprofit has now been

accused of siphoning more than $6.5 million to fund Vegas trips, luxury cars, and even a private liquor store. The head of a Minnesota nonprofit siphoned off, he's being accused of now, more than $6.5 million in taxpayer funds to treat himself to an incredibly lavish lifestyle and amazing trips, including the luxury rides, even a shopping spree at Harley-Davidson. The man, by the last name of Pillard, founded and is a now former director of the nonprofit We Push for Peace. Let me say the name again. We Push for Peace. Now, it was supposed to be leading the organization providing conflict de-escalation work after the George Floyd murders, an effort fueled by millions of dollars in government contracts, according to the Minnesota Attorney General Keith Ellison in a new lawsuit against the group. This is not a joke. Instead of de-escalating things, Pollard decided, I'm just going to divert more than $6 million of the dough to fund a, well, exciting lifestyle for himself. Not to mention to pay off child support, settle a tax bill with the IRS, and subsidize his private businesses, including that liquor store, as well as a used car dealership, authorities are now saying. Pollard's fellow former director was also nailed in the alleged scheme, we've now learned. Now, the charity treasurer, we've been told, paid herself $1,000 a week for the nonprofit's funds into her personal account while stealing thousands of dollars more in government grant funds as an administrative expense, according to the prosecutors. Again, this coming from the New York Post. Instead of helping the community, they helped themselves to millions of dollars that should have gone into the community. Ellison now says in a statement as he's acting like he's trying to clean things up in Minnesota. Now, after Floyd's murder at the hands of cops in 2020, We Push for Peace received millions of dollars in government contracts, all of it to try to de-escalate regional conflicts and interrupt violence when police weren't present. This is part of the defund the police movement. When the Attorney General, Keith Ellison, started investigating how the group spent its public cash, the two men in charge tried to cover up their misconduct, according to the lawsuit. After We Push for Peace eventually elected a new board and blocked Pollard from receiving more money, so he just started a competing for-profit business called Change Makers to drain its remaining revenue, leaving the group no longer operational. Also, according to the court documents, Pollard, they say, allegedly submitted false statements under penalty of perjury, claiming a child support payment was nonprofit overhead and describing a $35,000 payout to his personal friends as, quote, Chicago payroll. In all, Pollard is accused of misusing more than $6 million in assets, all for his personal enjoyment and gain. While the other guy involved allegedly took over $500,000, although the lawsuit said the exact amounts are, quote, uncertain. Now, this just goes back to the corruption issue in general. What we are witnessing in Minnesota is massive corruption from anyone that can get their hands on government aid. This goes back to what President Donald Trump has been talking about now for quite some time. He wants to make sure that this type of corruption doesn't continue. Now, there's also something else about this you need to understand. Democrats, while all this is happening, are pushing for mass amnesty bills. Why are they doing this? Because they want to replace you as a voter. We also are now learning that the Democratic Party is moving towards, as they describing it, giving benefits to a pool of millions of illegal aliens, as well as left-leaning fact-checkers at PolitiFact, which they are now acknowledging, trying to change your mind about what's happening in the world. Now, the fact-check report from PolitiFact examines remarks by Representative Brandon Gill, a Republican from Texas, in which he called the Dignidad an act of mass amnesty, as the bill gives green cards and thus offers neutralized citizenship.

0: chip to more than 2.5 million so-called dreamers, illegal aliens. That's what they are. It also would provide roughly, they say, 10.5 million illegal aliens with work permits to take away your jobs. And they can indefinitely renew to stay in the United States of America. So once those 10.5 million jobs are filled by illegal immigrants, you guessed it. You guessed it. Those jobs could be gone forever. I want you to listen to what Brandon Gill had to say about this as he's exposing the Democrats' plans for the midterms.
1: There's no way that you can credibly say this isn't mass amnesty. What this bill does is it gives legal status to about 12 million illegal aliens who have been in the United States, came into the United States at least 5 years ago. But on top of that, what it also does is it allows the Department of Homeland Security to bring in, remember, this could happen under a Democrat administration, bring in illegal aliens who have already been deported back into the United States.
0: Back into the United States of America. Now, this is where Democrats will go after anyone that shares the truth, right? So they fact-check conservatives, and PolitiFact argues there is no agreed-upon definition to the term amnesty. Fact-checkers admitted that the bill will allow millions to stay in the U.S. without the threat of deportation, saying this, there's a pool of millions of people who potentially could benefit from the Dignity Act, which would allow them to earn legal status if they met certain criteria, including paying $7,000 in fines and passing a criminal background check. The report then attacks Gill's statements as saying they're only, quote, partially accurate, rating it as a half-truth, only because the congressman did not include details about the bill in his post, admitting that, yeah, everything he said was actually correct. Now, the Center for Immigration Studies told PolitiFact that the act is, without question, an amnesty for illegal aliens, saying the bill is unambiguous on amnesty for some people, and it's a generous one. Now, in addition to its amnesty provisions, this new act would more than double employment-based legal immigration to the U.S. Those on such employee green cards can apply for naturalized citizenship after they've lived in the U.S. for just 5 years, indicating that the bill would hugely increase annual naturalizations as well. So you've got two things happening here. One, you have Democrats attacking the reality of the situation. They're trying to replace American workers and the voters that they are losing on Election Day by giving that to illegal immigrants. They're also, at the same time, allowing illegal immigrants to steal from all of us as much money as they can possibly get their hands on. And even when people steal, they will downplay it and cover it up because they don't want to have an honest conversation about just how much damage is actually being done in the United States of America by Democrats as well as the illegal immigrants. This is another perfect example of the Democratic Party making sure that Americans come last and illegal immigrants, fraudsters, and those that are corrupt always get the better end of the bargain because they're betting on the future, a future where you're out of work, your vote is canceled out by one of their new voters, an illegal immigrant. I want to get your phone calls, 1-800-474-9732, 1-800-474-9732. 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We'll take a quick break. We'll come right back. It is the Ben Ferguson Show. Don't forget, download the Ben Ferguson podcast as well each and every day wherever you get your podcasts. And the 47 Morning Update if you want to know what's happening at the White House every day before everyone else does. We'll be right back.

0: groups of people. Now, she says the reason why is so their, quote, profits will continue to grow. This is an all-out war on anyone that's successful in America. Now, if she sounds like she's making this you-know-what up as she goes, well, it might be because she actually is. But listen to what she's selling America.
1: All of a sudden, we now have a paramilitary force. We don't have a court system, right? They don't need, they don't think they need judicial warrants. So you don't get due process. So you start creating this black box system.
2: That's right, black box warehouses.
1: Point a finger, whether it's, like again, like we saw in Jim Crow, whether you just point a finger and 100 years ago accuse a little black boy of something, you can point a finger and accuse someone of that today. If you think when once you build that machine that it's only going to be reserved to that,
2: that's right.
1: This eats profit. These things, ICE, it's not just ICE. It's CoreCivic, it's Geo Group. Those are corporations that run ICE detention centers.
2: Right. That's right.
1: They are for profit. They are traded on Wall Street. And what happens is that those companies and this system is that it does not accept anything but growth. It's not even good enough to be profitable. It's not even good enough to be profitable. You have to be more profitable and more profitable and more profitable. It's not enough to be a profitable business. You have to keep growing those profits. And so once they've rounded up every person in this country, who do you think is next?
2: This is the thing about, you know, I said, I like mentioned genocidal frameworks before, like as wasn't taught in school. I'm not sure the way it's taught in school now, but you know, the way that I've come to understand this system is that like there's a spectrum of true democracy, which like you said, black people and black Americans in this country have been building since they were captured and brought here.
1: We weren't really a democracy until 1963, 1965.
2: That's exactly right.
1: You know, voting rights and civil rights. We were apartheid before then.
2: That's exactly right.
0: Well, America was apartheid. Did you hear that? She's not done, by the way. Like, the closing argument here that you're about to hear from AOC, I go back. When they tell you they're crazy, believe them. When they tell you they hate this country, believe them. When they tell you they think America is evil, believe them. Like, they're not lying to you. They're telling you what their plan is for this country. They want to fundamentally tear it down, burn it down. They want to arrest and imprison anyone they disagree with politically, because they also know that that's how you get ultimate power. They'll never get the ultimate power they want by just having an election day. They've got to bring in a new group of people who are not for the United States of America, who will then vote for them and then cancel out you and your life, and then they can destroy everything that you built and take it from you. And this is how you do it. Keep listening.
2: Right. It's 70 years old or so, this system, 80 years old. And, you know, it's like there's a true democracy and fascism. And it's just about the dials, these genocidal frameworks. And they're just turning the dials up on trans people. They're turning the dial up on the genocidal framework on black people. And right now the dial is being turned up on specifically Latino immigrants, but immigrants of color. Mm-hmm. And, you know, that poem about the Holocaust, about a Christian religious leader who was in a concentration camp, was like, first they came for the Jews, then they came for then they came for me. Mm-hmm. And, you know, I think the story that's sold is to the white working class that they will never come for you. But they're seeing now with AI and data centers that they are coming for them, and they are coming for their homes, their water, their air, for growth, as you say.
0: This is a level of crazy that normally would be like in a basement of somebody's house after you fell out of college while smoking weed, I would assume, or doing drugs. The difference is this is now the leadership. That's why you should be extremely concerned over this being the Democratic Party now.

0: I want to go to your phone calls. 1-800-474-9732. Michael, thanks for waiting. You're on the Ben Ferguson Show. Hello.
1: Yes, sir. First of all, I want to thank you for spreading the truth and pointing out these lies that are being told. And then I listen to you every day, and I support your supplier. And thank you for turning me on to Rough Greens. My three dogs love it.
0: Dude, I love that. My new puppy, by the way, is taking him, like, demolishes it and is growing and healthy. So if you're a dog lover, I kid you not, thank you for mentioning it, like, organically, Michael. Like, I love telling you about great companies, yeah. But, like, Rough Greens, it gave a quality of life to our older dog before it passed that was unmatched. And if you're a dog lover, I'm a dog lover, but it makes a huge difference. You can see it right away.
1: Yeah. All my dogs were rescue dogs, and my pit bull, she was actually in a puppy mill and everything, and it changed her life and everything. She's getting older now. She's probably about 15 years old now, and she is doing great. And they all just whoop it down whenever they get a chance to get out. Now, so thank you for turning me on to that.
0: Absolutely. Let me ask you a quick question go ahead on AOC.
1: I'm going to go to AOC now. I am so sick and tired of them calling us racist and calling us fascists and calling us Nazis and everything. She needs to go back and look at 1964, who passed the right. I mean, who passed that right there, Civil Rights Act? You know, just because Lyndon B. Johnson was in presidency, the Republicans are the ones that done it. I am sick and tired of hearing these lies and them putting us down and calling us racist and communist and just all this other stuff. And it's just crazy. You know, she don't know what the heck she's talking about. And I mean, it's just sickening to hear her talk and everything. And the Democrats, they just lie and lie and lie over and over again. And then I don't understand how some of the African Americans, most of my African American friends are Republican now. And one of them is Mark Keith Robinson. And they're on the Republican side, but they don't even understand this right here because why they're doing this right here, you know, and how they get away with it.
0: Yeah. Well, buying votes is really expensive, but when you can do it through the government and you can just add another $1 trillion of debt on by doing it, because think about it. I mean, we're spending well over $1 trillion on illegal immigrants right now. That's like every day we're spending millions that turn to billions that turn into trillions on illegal immigrants in this country. They know what they're doing. I mean, and they also know that it's helping bankrupt, which the weaker we get as a society, the more powerful they get as a political party.
1: Yeah, well, that's exactly why they're against the SAVE Act. And that's why they flooded all these illegals into the country, because they thought they were going to be able to just take over the country by doing that.
0: Well, but think about it. Let me say this, too. Think about how successful they've actually been. And really, really, really, really think about this, okay? Think about how successful the Democratic Party has been taking over major cities. They have. I mean, if you look at the top 50 markets, okay, and I would tell people, go look at this. If you look over the top 50 media, in fact, I'm going to do it in the U.S. media markets. All right, this is the list of media markets based on size. New York, it is owned by the communists now. That's a fact. Los Angeles, owned by the communists now. That's a fact. Chicago, owned by the communists now. That's a fact. Dallas-Fort Worth is now run by hardcore liberals. Now, not the suburbs, but the core of the city of Dallas. Philadelphia is owned by the hardcore Marxists now. Houston, where I'm coming from tonight, it's run, Houston proper, by hardcore socialist corrupt individuals. Atlanta, same thing. Washington, D.C., we've known about the corruption there. Boston's another example. San Francisco, Oakland, San Jose, all run by woke liberals. You go to Seattle, Tacoma, that's run by liberals. Detroit, run by liberals. Orlando, Daytona Beach, hardcore liberals down there. Denver, hardcore crazies. Minneapolis at number 16, hardcore. Miami.

0: count, you know, Dade, like hardcore liberal. You look at these, and I just went through the top 20 there, Sacramento and Cleveland. I'll add those in there in Ohio. All of them run by hardcore woke, like Marxist, communists, and socialists. That is who they are. Yep. And so they've been very successful, by the way, at doing this. Now, the only part of the puzzle they're missing is doing it nationwide. That's it.
1: Yeah.
0: God bless you. Thank you, sir. It's really good to talk to you, Michael. 1-800-474-9732. 1-800-474-9732. 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

0: It is good to have you with us tonight. I want to get straight back to your phone calls. Also, to all the mothers out there, happy Mother's Day to you guys. I hope you've had a great day. To my mom, love you. And to the mother of my children, love you too. Happy Mother's Day. Don't forget, if you forgot, by the way, I just saved you because it's before midnight. So you can still get, and if you forgot, you probably need to go buy something really nice tomorrow. There's my words of advice for you, but happy Mother's Day to all of the mothers out there. All right, let me get back to your phone calls. 1-800-474-9732. Gary, thanks for waiting. You're on the Ben Ferguson Show. Hello.
1: Thank you for taking my call. AOC needs to be reminded of two things. One, the Constitution applies to citizens, not those who snuck in. Secondly, Slick Willie signed the bill that says illegal aliens do not get due process.
0: Yeah, Democrats don't care about that. Come on now. You know that. Slick Willie's gone. Yeah. Like Slick Willie's dead to them. Come on. You know I'm right. You're laughing right now because you know I'm right.
1: Yep.
0: Don't care. I mean, I'm just going to be honest with you. They don't care. They do not care.
1: Wonderful.
0: Yeah. Thank you, sir. Great point. I appreciate the phone call. 1-800-474-9732. Brian, you're on the PatriotMobile.com phone lines. Hello.
2: Hi. Thank you for taking my call.
0: Good to talk to you. Go ahead.
2: First of all, AOC, I find, is a big hypocrite. When she was first elected into office, what did she do? She puts up a GoFundMe so that she could get money to pay for an apartment in Washington, D.C. She was whining and crying, saying she didn't have a place.
0: Yeah, I remember that.
2: In just a few years, now she is worth millions.
0: It's the only place in the world that you can, by the way, go from like no money to like just being rich is being a congressman if you're corrupt as hell.
2: Oh, yeah. And I mean, she has pissed off hundreds of millions of Americans with her nonsense, her lies, her, excuse my French, BS.
0: Yeah.
2: But, our biggest thing we need to do is, I mean, we have politicians that have been in the office for, 40, 50, close to 60 years?
0: Sure.
2: And they're still in the office. I mean,
0: but if you had it as good as they did, and you don't have to, and you don't have to play by the same rules that we have to play by, wouldn't you be all about it too?
2: Why
0: do you think they don't leave? Let me rephrase it that way. Why do you think they don't leave?
2: Well, it's the money, plain and simple. I mean, it's the money for them. I mean,
0: Hold on. Is it the money? Wait. Is it the money or is it the power that comes with the money? There is a difference.
2: Probably a little bit of both. I mean, especially with people like Maxine Waters and Nancy Pelosi and Pocahontas and, you know. But, I mean, if we're really going to turn this country around, we need to put term limits on everybody.
0: Yeah,
2: I mean, that's the only way. We need to get these people out of office and get people that we can elect. I mean, you were talking about Chicago, New York, Dallas, and things like that. Texas was really heavily Republican, but it's slowly becoming Democrat. And why is that? It's because everybody in California is moving, and people from New York are moving. And where are they going? They're going to Texas. I mean, they have a better tax brackets and things like that. But they're bringing their damn views with them.
0: Yeah.
2: And as we
0: say all the time in Texas, don't California my Texas.
2: Exactly. And the thing is, it's like they're...
0: You see it, by the way, we see it happening right now, just so you know. We also see this happening right now in Florida, where people will flee New York City or California and they'll go down there. And they get down there and then guess what happens? Immediately, what do? They vote for the same crap they just left. And it's like,

0: I've never understood it either. But it's like in L.A., you know, when they had the fires and all those houses burnt down and things like that.
1: The Palisades, yeah.
0: They can't even get permits to build. So what are they doing? They're moving out of California.
1: Yeah.
0: It's like they're forcing these people out of California into more more friendly based.
1: I agree with you times a thousand. I 100% could not agree with you more. God bless you, sir. It's good to talk to you. Don't forget, we do this show as a podcast every day. Download the Ben Ferguson podcast all week long. It's free. Never costs you a dime. All you got to do is grab it wherever you get your podcast. And if you want to know what's going on in the world each and every morning when you wake up, maybe on your drive, you got 10, 12 minute commute, you will love the 47 morning update. It is the biggest stories coming out of the White House each and every single morning. So make sure you grab the 47 morning update in the morning wherever you get your podcast. All right, I will see you guys next week back on this radio station. God bless you guys. All the moms out there, I'll say it again. Happy Mother's Day. Thanks for everything you do. To my mom, love you. And thanks for what you do. And I'll see you guys on the podcast tomorrow morning.
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6: Another roadblock to ending the war in Iran. I'm Kathleen Maloney, Fox News. Iran calling the latest U.S. peace proposal a surrender and responding by making demands, including war reparations. It's not what the Trump administration was hoping for. President Trump reacting on Truth Social.
7: The president wrote, "I have just read the response from Iran's so-called representatives. I don't like it. Totally unacceptable. Thank you for your attention to this matter."
6: Fox's Alex Hogan. Passengers evacuated from the virus-infected cruise ship began flying home today aboard military and government planes. Fox's CB Cotton with the latest.
8: Global health leaders say some of the ship's passengers have already landed back in their home countries of Spain and France. We know a repatriation flight from the U.S. State Department is expected to arrive. So new video shows some of the first passengers stepping off the ship, all covered head to toe in protective gear. Small boats ferried the evacuees from the vessel to the shore, where Spanish authorities say an intense containment operation is in place to keep these passengers separated from the public. Around 150 people were still on board when the ship anchored this

0: morning in Spain's Canary Islands. Spanish health officials said none were showing signs of the Hanta virus, which are described as flu-like symptoms.
1: Health officials say the outbreak will not lead to another pandemic like the coronavirus. New York officials say the man accused of killing an elderly man by shoving him down a stairway at a subway station was released from a psychiatric evaluation just hours before that attack. Rommel Burke is charged with second-degree murder after surveillance video showed him pushing a 76-year-old man. Police sources say Burke had been arrested four times since February. Mayor Mamdani has called for an investigation. 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
1: The remains of a U.S. Army soldier who went missing during military exercises in Morocco a week ago have been recovered. He's identified as First Lieutenant Kendrick Lamont Key, Jr., an Air Defense Artillery officer. A defense official says the search for the second missing soldier is ongoing. A person was killed as a Frontier Airlines flight took off Friday night. That person had hopped the fence at Denver International Airport and was fatally struck on the runway. Fox Business's Max Gordon with details.
14: Frontier Flight 4345 was taking off from Denver, bound for Los Angeles. Here's what one passenger says he saw and heard.
15: A loud boom first, and then the explosion happened, and then saw the flames come out, came right into the window, and just black smoke emanating and coming permeating throughout the whole cabin.
14: The pilots brought the plane to a stop. All 224 passengers and 7 crew members were evacuated. 12 people on the plane reported minor injuries, and 5 were transported to local hospitals. Airport officials say they checked the fence line after the incident, finding it intact, and they'll be conducting a perimeter security analysis in the coming days to see if any changes need to be made.
1: Now, officials say the person got over the fence and onto the runway in about 2 minutes. Gas prices continued to rise across the country, an increase of 41 cents over the last 2 weeks to a new national average of $4.55 a gallon for regular. Industry analyst Trilby Lundberg of the Lundberg Survey says the conflict in the Middle East is not the only reason for rising prices.
16: It is extremely tight in the U.S. for supply. While demand is rising seasonally, as it always does, it won't be as robust as usual because people can't buy as much because of the high prices. But it will rise. It always rises in spring and summer.
1: Lundberg says this week's price is $1.53 higher than pre-war prices. I'm Kathleen Maloney. 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
17: 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I don't think it ever did, but it certainly does not. It's exposing itself, ladies and gentlemen.
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18: 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Tonight, expect mostly cloudy skies with a few showers. The temperature will drop to a low of 50. Tomorrow will bring some light rain in the early morning, followed by clouds and cooler conditions. The high will reach 63. Tomorrow night will be mainly clear with a low of 44. Looking ahead to Tuesday, anticipate a mix of sun and clouds with a high of 67. I'm AccuWeather meteorologist Jason Caterina on WPG Talk Radio 95.5.
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0: is the Anthony Comia Show. Welcome. Another great Sunday evening. So glad you could join us. It seems like it's been a week. Mm-hmm. Seems that way. But none of that even matters this evening. Any previous show, any show I do in the future will mean nothing compared to tonight, because my guest this evening, the inimitable, the incredible, diabolical, Mr. Jimmy Norton. Jim, how are you, sir?
1: Oh, if I was any better, it would be a sin. Guy that doesn't know how to open a conversation in a natural, funny way. By the way,
0: you didn't have to explain it.
1: No, I know. Just say hi. All right, good. Show's over. Stupid. I wound up, before we went on the air, I'm just so happy that my goal was to ruin your night by having Shirley Temple run through your head.
0: Yes.
1: Polly Wally Doodle All the Day is stuck in my head every minute of every day, and I hope...
0: Polly Wally Doodle All the Day, and it did wreck my whole night, because now I'm all sexed up. All right, Anthony, shut up. Did it have to go to that in a second?
1: As it should have.
0: As it should. Of course, I don't know who on this planet wouldn't know that Mr. Jim Norton, a good friend of mine, a comedian extraordinaire, and part of the Opie and Anthony Show for almost its entirety in New York.
1: Yeah.
0: And it just, what a great relationship we built up over the years. Jimmy, I adore you.
1: Yes,
0: everyone knows this. And I think you're one of the funniest people.
1: Thank you.
0: I've wanted to get you on the show. I'm down in South Kakalaki now. You're in New York. You're a busy comic. I mean, you were just on a world tour with Louis C.K.
1: Yes, Louis is a busy comic. I was a lucky opener. As far as me being a busy comic, yeah, I'm very busy hanging up drapes behind the fourth row of in comedy clubs. So it looks full. I bring my own curtain. What a loser.
0: I was watching a lot of videos that you were doing from these faraway lands.
1: Yes.
0: Touring with Louis. And the kind of comparison I made, you're like that little fish under the shark's mouth that tries to grab the crumbs, nibble the crumbs from the Louis C.K.
1: Is that
0: shark.
1: A sucker fish or a, I know
0: well, that's what you are, but I don't know.
1: It's a little thing that attaches. I know.
0: Yeah, I think they're called pilot fish.
1: Pilot fish, yes.
0: Maybe, but there's a few other things.
1: I don't know
0: like
1: why I'm helping you figure it out. Like this is some
0: an
1: great
0: insult.
1: Compliment.
0: Yeah, I'm trying to figure
1: Wait,
0: out.
1: What is? I'm a what? Is it a barnacle? No.
0: It ends with hole. It starts with a part of the body.
1: A tumor?
0: No, it looked amazing.
1: It was great.
0: It looked, I would, you know what? And again, because at the top of the hour, they played a little clip. I was talking about New York. Mm-hmm. And every time I come back to New York, I get to compare it to the last time I was here, as opposed to people that live here, and to see if it's getting worse.
1: Yeah.
0: You know, everybody thinks, but Danny, it's got to be getting worse. And it is. Yeah. I think it is. But going overseas, I couldn't imagine that. I come here. I was just in Vegas for a little while. And I'm like, right when I get there, I go, I want to go home. I think I'm at that age,
1: from
0: Jimmy.
1: Vegas?
0: Yeah, Vegas, it sucks. I hate Vegas.
1: Well, you now, have to gamble.
0: I know, but I'll go to Atlantic City. I like to gamble, like at the Borgata and stuff.
1: Right.
0: Vegas isn't even about gambling anymore. It's just a terrible place to go. Everyone's awful. The casinos are all just rip-off joints. Well, not that they've ever been charitable organizations.
1: No, but they're all corporate now, and they nickel and dime you on everything. So it's just annoying the way they just pay for parking, pay for the
0: everything.
1: It used to be for free just to get you in the casino, and now they want money.
0: They used
1: for
0: to
1: everything.
0: Know your name and what you drank.
1: Absolutely. The dancers would kick my tongue
0: not
1: out.
0: Anymore. I went to Vegas years ago. My car blew up in the parking lot. I felt like this is old school Vegas. But I don't feel that way anymore. It's they took the gaming tables out. There's I was at the Plaza Hotel. There were three blackjack tables. They were all $50 minimum. And everywhere that used to be a blackjack table, a roulette wheel.

0: real craps table is now bing, bing, bing, bing, bing, ding, ding, ding, ding, ding, ding, ding, ding, ding, ding. All these slot machines. They got old people on oxygen, pulling the lever, pushing the buttons. It's not gaming anymore. It's not like you're gambling and enjoying the time with people.
1: When you'd walk through, though, a lot of times I'd be in Vegas, and a lot of those tables were empty. Like, it'd be like 11 o'clock or 12 o'clock, and you'd be like, two or three of them had this. So they probably did the math and said, like, we could fire these dealers and not have to pay them and get rid of these big, empty, stupid tables, and some old bag will throw money into this machine. Yeah. And at least it's not, we're not paying someone to sit here and make us no money. So the machine is kind of, it doesn't cost them anything.
0: I would think you would try to figure out a way to attract more people to the tables, because isn't that the atmosphere you would want more so than the old people just... every boomer with their inheritance going down the crapper.
1: When you walk in by and people are screaming and someone's having a good time at the table, it does make you stay and watch. Or when somebody would walk by your table and hear you're screaming, you're like, wow, that guy just lost his Jaguar. That guy just lost his house. It was never fun. Whenever I watched you gamble, it was like, let me just go watch Anthony almost give himself a stroke.
0: Doesn't that tell you that you're a mush?
1: Yes.
0: I won.
1: Yes.
0: Just never when you were around.
1: Any woman I've slept with would tell you I'm a mush. My two thumbs got really sore from trying to jam things.
0: Oh, I get it.
1: Yeah.
0: Mush.
1: I was a real mush. Maybe it was me, because I told you, when Dice started going to the
0: Dice meeting, didn't like having you around sometimes, too. He was very vocal about people he thought were mushy.
1: He asked me to leave the casino. We were in the Venetian, and he was trying to get a contract. He probably... he blew maybe $200,000. He had just had a big duffel bag of
0: big
1: cash.
0: Shells.
1: And he was losing, and he goes, you got to leave. You bad luck.
0: Oh.
1: So I had to leave the casino.
0: The whole casino.
1: The whole casino, like, made me walk out.
0: He didn't want you going over to the wheel to spin it yourself.
1: No.
0: Just, you're making me lose.
1: Or just get out of my sight. Like I had to just
0: leave. Right, the sight line.
1: Yeah.
0: Because you do get like that when you're betting, especially betting big.
1: I guess so, yeah.
0: Anything that you feel might be, because you can't attribute it to, well, it's a casino, the odds are in their favor,
1: always.
0: I'm throwing money away. Why would you attribute it to that when you know that that's terrible? Why am I even here?
1: Yeah.
0: It must be Jim Norton coming up behind me like a vulture.
1: Yeah, blame the little blinking, mushy-bosomed opener.
0: Yes.
1: Standing there with no self-esteem anyway.
0: I've heard those Dice stories. He threw Kenny out many times.
1: Oh, did he?
0: Yeah, yeah. The mush. That's what they, you know, we have to think it's luck. We can't think it's math and odds and things like that. So, and then if you start winning, the worst thing that could happen is if you do start winning, because now don't even look at me. Don't come near me the whole trip.
1: What do you do in Vegas? Like, so you'll stay at the hotel. Like, do you gamble half the time? Is it every night? Are they giving you stuff for free there?
0: Well, I don't usually frequent Vegas, so I wasn't getting comped like I do at the Borgata. If I call up my guy at the Borgata right now, I could get a suite and comped at the steakhouses and everything, because they know I'm going to put my time in with my ass in the seat.
1: Yeah.
0: And win or lose, you know, it's what it is, as long as you're gambling. And I don't have that in Vegas, because I don't really frequent Vegas that much. But when I was doing well, they were throwing cards at me. All the
1: hosts,
0: were throwing cards. Hey, give me a call if you need anything. And then that stack goes down, and you can't find a waitress.
1: Of course,
0: he's banging cocktail waitresses two at a time. So you know, it's all part of the machine. But I think the machine of Vegas has gotten so bad as far as the pleasure of the customers.
1: Right.
0: Now it's just, how much money can we take from you and how little can we give you while we're doing it?
1: Well, it's also because everybody's gambling on their phone now. Like, everybody has an app.
0: Yes!
1: Everybody has all these things. That's why it's killing.
0: Huge.
1: Who's going to bring your dumb fat family to Vegas and have to put your kid on a stupid Ferris wheel that goes through the casino where you could just gamble on your phone? You know, you can leave your pig wife in the house and go park in a Walgreens parking lot and gamble.
0: Little kid's able to see some guy throw himself out a window.
1: I mean, that is the one part about going on Vegas vacation that's nice, is you can watch somebody just kind of jump off the top floor.
0: Completely lose it. But I see people with their family in Vegas. I'm like, what are you doing? I understand Vegas has gotten to the point where it's like, yeah, you drop the kids off at the pirate ship, like in casino. And, but even if they do have entertainment for kids, it's nothing that would compare.

0: compare to Disney or things that kids really want to do. Yeah. It's such a selfish thing for parents to do for a vacation. And I look and go, like, what could you possibly be doing? Because it's only about gambling. It's only the wish of going home a winner.
1: Yeah.
0: Oh, I'm going to go to the big ball there and see the Wizard of Oz in the giant theater. And really?
1: Oh, the Sphere?
0: The Sphere.
1: I actually do want to see.
0: It's balls. I'm sitting in balls over here.
1: Yeah, it's like being born again.
0: Yeah.
1: You run out the front door and you wind up on a napkin.
0: Or your mouth.
1: Well, you know, I wouldn't be wasteful, of course. I do. That's my vows. Doesn't AC suck now, by the way? Isn't AC like a kind of a, it's gotten like really crap. I haven't done AC in a couple of years, but it used to be like kind of fun and vibrant, and now it's just kind of down. All this legalized gambling and all these casinos popping up, it's ruined Atlantic City.
0: It is absolutely that, especially with a place like AC, because Atlantic City was depending on the fact that New York just did not have legal gambling.
1: Right.
0: You got what? They had OTB for a while. They got those places like Jake's 58 out on the expressway in Suffolk County where, you know, it's all computer blackjack and it's not table games. And people want a real casino. And they had to go to Atlantic City or Connecticut.
1: Right.
0: Once online gambling happened and you got these apps to do it, people are just like, why am I driving all the way into the ass end of Jersey to go gamble?
1: And it's hours you can't gamble. When you're in the car, that's hours you cannot be doing it. And you don't have to go to the ATM. You can just literally on your phone get money and put it in your account. It's just so, you know, it's made every addiction is exacerbated by the phone.
0: By the phone, by apps, by science. It's so true. Even drugs, I guess. You could just order drugs on the phone now, right?
1: Yeah, you can. They drop pot off at your house.
0: Yeah.
1: I'm glad I don't do drugs because I know that I'd be a very... I'm a naughty boy with just looking at things I shouldn't look at.
0: Oh, I asked you so many years ago, like, you stopped drinking at 18.
1: No.
0: And I was like, everyone drinks to excess and to the point where they're so effed up. What made you think you could not mature and maybe be able to enjoy imbibing some alcohol? You just knew you were a problem.
1: I have that personality, man. Like, I just, it's like, and if you
0: bad.
1: See me,
0: yeah,
1: lack thereof. But if you watch me, like, on like, if I'm on a site and I'm looking at whatever, you know, and I'm ripping off layers of skin, you're like, wow, this guy has an addictive personality. It's time to go to bed, Jim. You can't stop.
0: Oh, Jesus.
1: I just can't stop.
0: Yeah.
1: It's addictive.
0: It's weird because at that age, at such a young age, it's a mature thought to think, I can't do this. I this will kill me or I will harm people I love, whatever it is. But it's also the opposite because you're like, yeah, I'm 18 and I know I can't do
1: I know I can't do this anymore, but I made up for it in other areas.
0: Yes.
1: Yeah, believe me. Thank God.
0: It is true that addiction can morph into a different thing.
1: It does. Every
0: it
1: fat person
0: does.
1: You know, believe me, there's something going on there.
0: Every
1: fat person you know it's an addiction. They didn't just get fat for no reason. It's like they're covering up something.
0: Yeah.
1: Every bite of a cookie is the wiping out of an uncle's hand from memory. They just see that creepy, hairy hand coming in. They're like, I'll have another cookie, please.
0: I think I'm over for my break, ain't I? No? Yeah, about that.
1: Oh, well.
0: Yeah, it's regular radio, Jim. There
1: gotta
0: are commercial
1: the
0: breaks.
1: Gotta
0: all
1: pay the bills.
0: Don't you go anywhere. We got your calls. We'll be taking them live. And more of myself and the great Mr. Jim Norton when we return.
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1: Is there an AI living on your device without your knowledge? A computer scientist and lawyer from Sweden says Google has been installing an AI model onto laptops and smartphones via its Chrome browser, and users have been none the wiser. Alexander Hanf writes on his blog, thatprivacyguide.com, that he discovered Google Chrome installing a 4 GB AI model onto his machine's hard drive, and that Google didn't inform him, nor did Chrome ask for permission. It exists as a file named weights.bin, and after deleting it, Chrome just reinstalled it. CNET now identifies that AI as Google's Gemini Nano, which is designed to help users compose texts and emails and avoid spam calls, among other things, such as analyzing screenshots from Google Pixel smartphones. Google tells CNET there is a way to remove it from one's machine, and that feature began rolling out this past February. With Fox on Tech, I'm Eben Brown, Fox News.
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4: It's the Anthony Cumia Show. Thanks for tuning in. I got my great friend and great comedian, Mr. Jim Norton, with me in studio today, Jimmy.
5: For this evening, yes.
4: So good.
5: Yeah.
4: So good to have you here. It it conjures up great memories of yesteryear.
5: Yeah, it really does. There's a lot of, I'll never do anything more fun on radio than what we did.
4: It was a lot of fun. And it was, I think back at it, I don't watch a lot of things. People ask you all the time, don't they, if you watch the old shows. And I don't watch the old shows, but I do watch certain clips that people post.
5: Yep.
4: And those are amazing. Like, I will laugh at a 5-minute clip, whatever it is, of a segment that we did years ago. And I'll remember that moment. And it's just so much fun thinking about.
5: Yeah, there's some of them I'll go over. It's usually Anthony makes Jim laugh.
4: Oh.
5: Because that's just you being funny. So I don't have to listen to myself. Or the clip we did about things that might derail Sam's wedding, which was a barbaric, very funny clip. I mean, it was a lot of really very funny moments. Yeah, it depresses me to go back over it.
4: Yeah, there's a part of it that, you know, you think back and it was so much fun and you're like, you know, obviously we move on. We do other things. Some of you just brought up, though, bashing on sacred moments and things that people really are close about. And it was such a huge part of what we did.
5: It was the entire show. It was
4: the whole show.
5: Say the cruelest thing humanly possible, laugh for 11 minutes, and then say something else, then tag it.
4: As a comic, how does that work? I've thought about it. I've been part of it.
5: Sure.
4: Where you just say horrible things. As a human being, you know, and there are people that would deny that we are even human beings.
5: Yes. And they would be right.
4: Yeah.
5: We're garbage. True.
4: You look at it and go like, God, why? Why do I find such horrific stuff funny? And you're not alone, because obviously the audience found it funny, too. What is it with people? There's this part of us where we feel that some of the most heinous stuff is absolutely hilarious.
5: I don't know what it is. It's even worse when you're watching it back later and you're under your sheets and you're not laughing. You're like, why am I doing this to this video? It's a beheading. I don't know what it is. It's the same thing that makes an actor play a serial. I don't know. Is it like being like kind of exploring the worst possible things? I don't know what it is, but man, it just, the rottenest stuff has always made me laugh really hard.
4: I don't know why it is. Recently, I put something on X and it was like, I thought, that's really funny. And I'm laughing about how horrible it is. And I didn't consider it a nervous laughter, because sometimes you get that in awkward or bad situations. You might chuckle. The worst thing is at a funeral. You know, you'll start laughing if you're sitting at a funeral, and it's probably the worst taboo.
5: Yes.
4: Ever.
5: It is, but it's kind of common to, like, because people understand, well, you're kind of crying when you're laughing.
4: Yeah.
5: But again, when you're doing what I'm doing, they're like, that's not laughing or crying. Why is he doing that? Look at this body. Sit down, sir.
4: It was George Floyd's, but what? Is that bad? Should I not have?
5: Well, you know, I wouldn't do that over George Floyd.

0: Right, it wouldn't turn me on.
1: I wouldn't be at the funeral.
0: No, you wouldn't be invited. Okay.
1: Gold casket. Yeah, there's just a type of humor where you feel compelled to laugh, and it's so inappropriate.
0: But there's no bigger laugh than those awful things. Like, they hit you in the stomach in a way that no polite, you know what I mean? No fun, good-natured, right. acceptable joke does. The more disgusting it would be to the public, the yes. harder it's going to make me laugh.
1: Some of the breaks we did on... what we just mentioned it at the restaurant. What's his name that killed his pregnant wife?
0: Oh, Scott Peterson.
1: Scott Peterson. We did breaks on Scott Peterson and his poor wife and the little unborn child, Connor. And people still send me the clip. They still talk about how hilarious that was. How the hell do you make, could possibly be the most tragic thing to happen?
0: Yeah.
1: And somehow you find what humor in it?
0: Well, you make the thing is at that time there people were doing these awful song tributes.
1: Yes,
0: and they would just be. And again, they're using a tragedy in capital.
1: So yeah,
0: we started mocking their songs, and there was one where the guy goes, he was doing a child's voice, and he goes, "Mama, these for you." About and you said it's a bouquet of seaweed.
1: Yes, they were, of course, found in the ocean.
0: Yes, they were.
1: So
0: it really made me laugh.
1: Remembering Lacey.
0: Oh, yes.
1: It was Remembering Lacey.
0: Oh, God, that's the name of the song, Remembering Lacey.
1: And I guess in heaven, the little unborn kid is giving his mommy flowers, and we thought it would be hilarious if, since they washed up on a beach, the kid had a handful of seaweed.
0: He goes, "Mama, these for you."
1: These for you.
0: And you said it's a bouquet of seaweed. I mean, the horrible Susan Smith story. Why are we going backwards? I mean,
1: backwards.
0: So many things that never should have been said.
1: So many horrible instances that we found hilariously funny. And, you know, I still laugh at stuff like that. It's not like I go, "Oh, that was terrible."
0: Yeah.
1: I still laugh. It's just such a weird thing to find humor in something so tragic and heinous.
0: But that's why when you find other people who also enjoy that, there's no bond greater than knowing you can make fun of this stuff with somebody. Because there's nothing that's a bigger turnoff than somebody who's like, "Whoa."
1: Yeah, yeah.
0: As a person,
1: just
0: it's
1: completely
0: like,
1: shuts everything down. What are you doing?
0: Yeah, it's like somebody who goes with that type of stuff.
1: Oh, when they're your co-host. It happens.
0: It
1: what are you
0: going to
1: do? But it is true that there is this morbid gallows humor, I guess, too. A lot of cops and EMTs have this weird sense of humor that is based on the fact that they're seeing horrible stuff every day. And I always found that a little weird, too.
0: Well, they said that when John Wayne Gacy, when they were bringing bodies out, they were just joking about, like,
1: yeah, you know,
0: just
1: yeah.
0: making like they would find a
1: well,
0: head.
1: Just they were gay.
0: Yeah, exactly. And they're like, "Oh, I have a clown suit and I've done this." Big, dumb, fat clown.
1: Yeah.
0: It's the last thing you see. By the way, do you remember John Gacy? There was one guy, he was like a teenager when John Wayne Gacy tried to assault him, but he got away.
1: Oh, yeah, yeah,
0: and
1: yeah.
0: And then years later, bumped into him. He's like, "You remember me?" And the guy was with his family, so he didn't kick the crap out of Gacy. But he saw Gacy out, and Gacy kind of remembered, "Oh, this is one of the guys I tried."
1: Wow.
0: Who like, threw him on the ground and ran out the door.
1: That's got to be terrible.
0: Oh, it is. Trust me.
1: Cute little kid, and then another big man that wants to beat you up.
0: No, he was, but he was a teenager.
1: Back in a flash.
0: Sorry, I'm defending Gacy.
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3: Your WPG Talk Radio 95.5 AccuWeather forecast for South Jersey. Tonight, expect mostly cloudy skies with a few showers. The temperature will drop to a low of 50. Tomorrow will bring some light rain in the early morning, followed by clouds and cooler conditions. The high will reach 63. Tomorrow night will be mainly clear with a low of 44. Looking ahead to Tuesday, anticipate a mix of sun and clouds with a high of 67. I'm AccuWeather meteorologist Jason Katerina on WPG Talk Radio 95.5.
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2: Oh, sorry.
1: Joining us.
2: I'm putting up a post on... that's old man thing. I was just putting it up on those Instagram stories to let people know that we're on. And I just put the volume on full blast as you come on.
1: My stories. It does feel weird when you're not a kid and you're using the internet. And it's business at
2: this
1: point.
2: It's business.
1: You know, you're plugging stuff. You're promoting stuff. And, you know, but still, I consider myself pretty tech savvy. So I'm not, there's plenty of things for me to be embarrassed about.
2: Sure.
1: But not, thank you. But not that I can't understand.
2: Right. You're not a technological, just a blithering idiot with technology.
1: Yeah, I think I just skated beyond that boomer thing.
2: Yeah, yeah.
1: I'm more Gen X, I think, than boomer when it comes to tech. Because watching boomers struggle with their phone. I have a jitterbug phone in case my heart gives out. I press the big button and...
2: Yeah, it's interpersonal relationships that you've totally hit the wall.
1: Yes, that is where I'm completely devoid of any. Raymond from Setauket, New York. Raymond, how are you, sir?
3: Yes, I'm fine. How are you, sir?
1: Very good.
3: Good. First time caller to your show.
1: Quack, quack.
3: But I got a couple questions for Norton.
1: Yes. Oh, Jimmy Norton.
3: Yes, of course, sir. So the funniest thing I've ever heard you ever say is you got two free seats on the Challenger.
2: I don't remember saying that.
1: I don't remember that.
2: I did not remember that I said that.
3: This was a couple of months ago.
2: A couple of months ago?
3: That was the funniest damn thing I've ever heard in my life.
1: Well, I can understand how that would be funny with a setup.
2: Yeah, like
1: you go, blah, blah, blah, blah, blah, two free seats on the Challenger.
2: Where did I say it, sir? Where did you hear me say that?
1: Give us some context.
2: Yeah. What were you doing? Who were you with?
3: This is an older
1: and don't lie, because we'll know.
2: Don't lie or I'll know. Yes. What is your worst memory from childhood, besides telling a story that goes nowhere on the radio?
3: Well, what's my worst? Yeah, it was 1986. Yeah, I gotcha.
2: Okay.
1: All right. Raymond, thank you so much for the call, Raymond.
2: Yes.
1: Isn't it great when you could just push a button?
2: Remember, 246, Raymond.
1: Yes, yes. Kevin from Long Beach, New York. What's up, Kev?
4: How you doing, Ed? Hey, this is a treat. How you doing, Jimmy?
2: Hello, sir.
1: Great.
2: Of course it's a treat.
4: Yeah, I was talking before about the old O&A shows. I am, like, addicted. I mean, I heard them all back then. But, you know, I'm 68 now, so I've forgotten quite a bit.
1: Ah, you are. Hey, tell me about it, right?
2: Exactly.
1: Am I right?
2: Putting your shoes in the refrigerator. I understand. car keys are in your cereal bowl. Honey? His wife's eating cat food.
1: I remember the O&A show. That's great.
2: You're like Gene Hackman and his wife. Your dog's just in the cage. No one's walking them. She's taking the medication. No. You're driving for a Starbucks.
1: She's eating mice feces.
2: Go ahead, sir. Sorry.
1: Yes, Mark.
2: Godspeed.
1: Or Kevin.
2: Go
1: sorry.
2: Ahead, Kevin. Yes.
4: That's what I miss is the brutality of the humor you guys used to do back then was just... You never heard anything like it before. I mean, you heard Rickles and stuff, but this was like Rickles on 10, you know? It was just great. And my son used to get into it, so we, you know, go
2: Those
4: back.
2: Son, well, son's attempting to bring an outside joke into this situation.
1: Your son needs to be corrected.
2: Wait. Hey, you're the senile caller. Didn't you leave your keys in the fridge and then give your wife cat food?
1: I'd keep going, but it might be a problem on terrestrial
2: radio. I'm literally one line away from losing you this gig.
1: yes, Kevin. Okay, back Kevin. Were you a WNEW guy or a Sirius XM guy?
4: Yeah. Yes. Yeah.
1: All of it. All right. Good to hear.
4: I listen to him, you know, on YouTube, and I go every day. I listen to him every day, and just, you know, this is great to hear. But how prescient you guys were politically.
1: Yeah, you know, a lot of people kind of forget. Because it cost me my job. No, we would touch on politics
2: cost
1: and things
2: us
1: like that.
2: Our jobs.
1: And it was sorry, but it was all funny. Like there are clips from when Obama got elected, and I remember that. And people would think, "Oh, Anthony just bitching about Obama," which is true.
2: Sure.
1: I did.

0: But it was done in a way that was a funny shock jockey kind of show. It wasn't just bitching. The songs that Drew Boogie made,
1: Drew Boogie was great.
0: Of the phone calls that, that we'd get and things like that, that differentiated us from a lot of the just political shows that were bitching about it. And people will say, like, well, you know, why aren't you funny? Why don't you do... Just because you're talking politics doesn't mean you can't inject a little humor into
1: Jim. I love to talk politics and make little jokes about, you know, the Dems and the Repubs. Oh, forget it. I'll inject a little humor.
0: You know what I say? Libtards.
1: Oh, that's a good one.
0: Oof.
1: I say cuck.
0: Is
1: in the
0: anyone still using libtard?
1: I guess they are. Yeah. They are. Yeah, online. Yeah. You'll read somebody who somebody you like will put something on Instagram and they'll say libtard. You're like, oh, God, shut up.
0: I replace lib with re. It's a lot more accurate. Anyway, thank you, Kevin. I do appreciate your call.
1: Sure.
0: There are a couple of things I wanted to get to.
1: What did you want to get to?
0: Well, a couple of things. I was talking about New York. I started this top of the show, but then, of course, tangent.
1: Mother is calling for Mother's Day. Sorry.
0: Oh, tell Mom I said.
1: I can't answer it now, but I sent.
0: My mother's dead.
1: And I said. Her health won't allow it. I sent my mother a message before, and my dad just texted me and goes, hey, don't forget it's Mother's Day. I'm like, I left a message.
0: Oh, okay.
1: So now Mom is calling.
0: Yeah, all right.
1: But I'll tell her I'm on the radio.
0: Yeah. That's great. What's it like having a mom? Is that awesome?
1: I mean, it really, it makes you feel glad to be alive, and I can't imagine not having one. It's wonderful. It gives me a reason to wake up every day.
0: Yeah. I'm like, meh, you know.
1: You're an orphan.
0: Life goes on.
1: You're a little orphan.
0: I'm a little orphan child.
1: Yeah, you are. You're like little orphan.
0: It happens.
1: Little orphan Anthony.
0: You know, I think a lot of people my age, and sometimes it's like, you don't want to see them at an age where they're just falling apart.
1: No.
0: I don't think, there's a plus and a minus to that. A lot of people's moms, they're healthy, vibrant people. And others, you know, what are you going to, the next 5 years, you got to, and I think that's going to take up your memory of them and maybe negate all those wonderful times you had in your youth.
1: Probably. But I mean, I figure at that point, it's just I'm making up and kind of.
0: Just offer.
1: Doing
0: just
1: this.
0: A small caliber weapon.
1: Offer a vacation to you want to take a trip to a little pod in Sweden in the woods?
0: You don't even have to go. I think Canada.
1: Canada will do it, yeah.
0: They'll do it. Well, this is wonderful. It's air conditioned.
1: Oh,
0: yes,
1: this
0: it is
1: so nice.
0: Now breathe deeply.
1: Yeah, press that red button because there's no going back. You're looking through the will if she does it.
0: That is an insane prospect that we've gotten to that point.
1: Yeah.
0: It's kind of this Soylent Green. Part of that movie Soylent Green was the fact that people were able to pick their own day of demise.
1: Death
0: and
1: day, yeah.
0: They put them somewhere nice and they showed them great movies and images of their youth. And then they killed them. And we thought that was science fiction. That was something that was never going to happen. And now in certain parts of the world, you could just be like, ow, my knee hurts. Kill me.
1: I mean, I kind of like it. I support
0: it. You do?
1: Sure, because you
0: want to kill yourself every day, though.
1: I know.
0: You just want it available.
1: I would literally on my phone, instead of my dog, I'd have a picture of a pod going soon. No, but it's more like, hey, look, you can do it anyway. You can stab yourself. You can shoot yourself. It's a possibility in real life anyway.
0: Yeah.
1: So why not do it in a way that is out of everybody else's way, that is cleaner, that is more peaceful. There's no mess.
0: Yeah, you don't want the mess.
1: You don't have to pretend you're running to catch a Frontier Airlines flight. Oh, we have a severed finger allergy in the coach. So please, no severed fingers.
0: Do you think it brings up like religious aspects or moral implications? Because it does seem like. If you just kill yourself, there's a stigma on that, and there's religions that say now you can't do this, that. Is it accepted? I wouldn't think even that, other people pressing the button or putting you in a machine. I don't think the Catholic religion is hip on that one.
1: No, none of them are. But I've seen a lot of these like real conservative guys going like, yeah, this is terrible to have. You should be

0: And then they're for the death penalty. So yeah. I guess like the state can decide to kill you because you're a bad boy.
1: It's not like the woman with leukemia just offed five people in the subway.
0: No, but she's probably driving slow, draining the inheritance. Those are penalties where death is the appropriate punishment.
1: I can't disagree with
0: that. I have my eye on Alexis, you old bag. You got to go in for another drip into your stupid port.
1: Yeah, I never got the... Because liberals will say that. And they'll say, "Oh, you're against abortion, but you're for the death penalty." Yeah. It's like, yeah. How do you see that as a bad thing?
0: Abortion is different. Abortion is like a kid. Like, I get that argument, but like, if you're an adult and you want to kill yourself, you should just be able to. Like, I don't care if people do it.
1: I don't either.
0: In fact, I've been leaving flyers around the house.
1: That's right. You're married now.
0: I am married. And I'll leave a flyer. I'll be like, "Oh, a nice train ride up." You kidding?
1: Honeymoon's over.
0: Oh boy.
1: I love it. It's how are things going with you and the missus?
0: They're good. I mean, like it's being married is a challenge.
1: But it is.
0: It's just sharing your space and like the things that everybody complains about
1: all the time.
0: Yes, you and your wife. You're like, wait, there was a Viagra here. You know how it
1: yeah,
0: is.
1: Yeah.
0: Who took it?
1: At least you don't have to argue about that toilet seat thing that. Couples always argue about. Oh, get it? Oh, I tripped over that one, didn't I?
0: I mean, it was a cute effort.
1: The toilet seat thing. But
0: then you explained that couples will occasionally argue.
1: Yes. The toilet paper going over or under. Well, that's a big controversy.
0: Yeah, no, it's okay. I mean, I love her, but the idea of being married is like my. You know, I was miserable when I was
1: single.
0: Didn't
1: you know you were getting into that though? You couldn't have thought like, oh, marriage is going to be better than just living with someone or anything. Did you live with a girl for any length of time?
0: No, she's the first one I ever lived with.
1: Whoa.
0: During the pandemic.
1: Ooh, that's crazy.
0: But that's like when someone gets lung cancer from smoking and you go, well, didn't you know?
1: I like how you equate it to a terminal disease.
0: Absolutely. And I'm putting this on the, I'm saying that would be a preference. But no, you know what I mean? It's like when you're doing something, you don't always realize the other, but it's not that bad. I mean, I'm happy to be married. I don't want to get divorced. I mean,
1: no, but that's what keeps a lot of marriages together is I don't want to get divorced.
0: Yeah.
1: Doesn't mean you're doing great.
0: That's
1: like I didn't want to get divorced either. I stayed married for 9 years in a marriage that I knew was done in 1 year.
0: Yeah.
1: 1 year after I got married, I'm like, this is an abomination against Jesus. I knew it was just terrible. But then getting the radio gig, that took up all of my energy and thought and creativity. And I was just like, this is just, I got a little bit of an albatross with me dealing
0: background
1: with that.
0: Noise, yeah.
1: Yeah, yeah. And then, you know, 9 years later, I sacrificed $1 million and said, I'm out of this.
0: Yeah.
1: But I didn't really know what I was getting myself into. Maybe I did unconsciously.
0: Well, I was a lot older when I got married, too. You were in your 20s.
1: I was 30.
0: I was in my 50s.
1: Oh, my goodness.
0: Yeah.
1: But, you know, you love your wife.
0: Yes, I do.
1: That's what happens. And you know, what is it about it? Is it the constant companionship?
0: No, because I'm on the road and stuff. And it's not about the hookers that I really want to see but can't.
1: Oh,
0: it's not, no, to guess who's in town and I can't go. No.
1: Oh.
0: It's not about that. It's really about when you're single, you're like, I don't know what's next. There's this really weird delusion you have that there's still light. You don't know where it's going to go.
1: It's called hope.
0: Yes, it
1: that
0: is
1: just
0: called
1: goes
0: hope.
1: Away, Jimmy.
0: It does go away. I know how miners feel when the hole closes and everything collapses.
1: Oh.
0: I'm like, oh, yeah.
1: Oh, I know how miners feel, too, but the other way.
0: No, it's the same way.
1: The hole collapses and it's over, Johnny. Yeah.
0: But you know that feeling of there's no light at the end of the tunnel because I've already, like, now I'm married, so I know who I'm going to be with. Even though she's the one, like, there's no one else I should be with. It's irrational and it's childish thinking. It's not like anything she's doing.
1: It is immature thinking.
0: Yeah.
1: At some point, you have to... You know, my uncle Tony told me once.
0: Oh no!
1: I know. Well,
0: it could be an ugly story.
1: Yes, he was rubbing his beard on me. No,
0: smell this, the pillow.
1: he said, you know, what are you looking to do? Like as far as relationships go,
0: because
1: I was a mental patient, just madhouse. I broke up with a girl after 9 years, and every subsequent relationship was pretty much 9 years.
0: Yeah,
1: I'd only had a very limited amount of girls, but they were.

0: monogamous long-term relationships. Yeah. And then after the last one, that was about 2009, somewhere around right. there, I just went, yeah, I'm going just nuts.
1: Yeah.
0: I'm going to be the guy that I wasn't in my youth.
1: That you couldn't be.
0: That I couldn't be.
1: Yeah.
0: And it was great. It was fun, but it was a little nerve-wracking, a little challenging.
1: Sure.
0: I got caught a few times being yeah. a bad boy.
1: That's the worst.
0: It's so bad when you just know.
1: How'd you get caught? What's one of the ways you got caught?
0: One of the ways, my rat passport got me.
1: Oh.
0: I was going to the Bahamas with my girlfriend, and I had my passport. We both had our passports, and she was looking at hers and going, oh, I've been here, here, here. She goes, where have you been? And I'm like, oh. Mm. So she starts looking through the stamps in my passport, and she sees Halifax, Canada, during a time, during the month and year that we were still together. We had been together, and she knew that Ray Lynn lived up in Canada.
1: But didn't she remember you told her I'm going to Halifax? Wait, you hadn't said you were doing something else, did you?
0: Oh, Jimmy.
1: Oh, I
0: no,
1: understand.
0: I said I'm going up to Halifax. I'm building a schooner. They want me to help build a schooner for them in Halifax.
1: Oh, no.
0: Yeah.
1: Anyway, you were at the airport going to the Bahamas?
0: No, oh. We were still at home. Oh. But, yeah, that caused a big fight. I've had the phone thrown at me so many times because I was in the bathroom. I'm doing something, and it must have buzzed. A girl picked it up and then just opens the door. I'm trying to have a nice, peaceful defecation.
1: Sure.
0: And the phone flies at my head. I'm like, all right.
1: That's why I've removed all notifications years ago. 2 o'clock in the morning. The vibrate on the wood nightstand.
0: Oh.
1: And her going, who is that? I'm like, ah, it's my friend in L.A.
2: He's cheating.
1: Yeah.
2: He's cheating.
1: He's cheating. Yeah, absolutely. And I told you there was one hooker I used to see, and I had put...
0: She's a hooker!
1: Yeah. But I put for her name because she was texting, and I just went into the bathroom, and I put Anthony as her name, and I said I was talking to you.
0: I'm a hooker.
1: Yeah, but she didn't believe it, though.
0: Didn't buy it.
1: No, she had seen the girl's name already.
0: No, the fake names are so rookie.
1: Yeah.
0: It doesn't work anymore. Like, I had President Trump, and it was...
1: Why is he sending you a picture of this? Oh, I don't know.
0: I love it. All right. What is it? 40. Oh, look. We got time. What do we got? A minute? All right. I'll just wait. I'll use the minute in like 30 seconds. Is that okay? Oh, wait. But that's 30.
1: That's right. Imagine if we didn't know what to say. He's like, a lot of crazy stuff going on. Just hoping to stretch to a minute.
0: Oh, there have been some shows.
1: Sure.
0: You know, you've had guests where you're like,
1: oh, my God.
0: Let me get my dentist. Is it safe?
1: Yeah.
0: Is it safe?
1: Right after sitting down going, how you doing? You're like 59, 45 left. Yuck.
0: Your eyes are burning holes in the clock.
1: But you want to say to people, have you never talked into a mic before?
0: Yes.
1: How do you not go back and forth?
0: And they seem to be like they're the ones here to promote something. Talk about it.
1: Talk about it.
0: I just discussed that. There was a Seth Rogen. Of course, the Paris Hilton one was a classic example of...
1: That was a bad...
0: Somebody
1: yeah.
0: not...
1: She was early
0: really
1: in the morning, didn't want to be there, yeah.
0: Give and take. But, yeah, maybe we'll talk a little about the Seth Rogen thing, because it involves not
1: With
0: only
1: us?
0: Seth... Yeah, not only that, though, but the whole weed thing. We'll get into
1: okay.
0: it back in a moment.
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2: I earned a title and discovered my purpose. I found belonging. An unbreakable bond with my fellow Marines. 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I've lived a full life, rich with meaning. And even though I no longer wear the uniform, I am still a Marine. My service has come full circle. I will always look after those around me. I will always uplift and support my country and my community. Because that is the promise I made. That is what it means to be a Marine. Semper Fidelis. Always faithful, always Marine.

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1: It's the Anthony Cumia Show. I'm here live in New York City with the great Mr. Jim Norton.
2: Big Apple.
1: Oh, yeah, the Big Apple. I got a the hotel I usually stay in. It's by the old Compound Studios near Madison Square Garden. And 3 a.m. last night, you don't even say this morning at that point.
2: Sure.
1: It was last night. On the street, a car was parked, all the doors open, the trunk open with one of those giant speakers. And it was blasting Latin music with a bunch of people dancing and yelling on the sidewalk. And this went on for an hour. And I don't look, I'm up. I'm what they call a night bird.
2: Yeah.
1: And it doesn't matter to me, but I'm assuming 99% of the people in that hotel wanted to sleep at 3 a.m.
2: Yeah.
1: And no one did anything about it.
2: I mean, like, you should have went out. You should have used the argument, the line my grandmother used to use when somebody was being rude. She'd say, "Oh, hooray for me, the hell with you, huh?" That was my grandmother's line when somebody was doing something rude.
1: See, would I get hooray for me out before the knife went into my neck?
2: Probably not, no.
1: Yeah, I didn't think
2: hooray
1: I would.
2: Hooray for me, the hell with you. Yeah, it's just selfish.
1: What a great, stupid old
2: saying.
1: Oh,
2: my gosh. She would say that whenever somebody sped by her in the car, which was always. Because her cobweb
1: would
2: feet.
1: She say that when you finished first?
2: Not only when I finished first, but when she felt me kicking her off the bed.
1: Hooray for you.
2: Before she got, she said, hooray for me. And then she just feel the thud of my foot right in her hip. I hear the hell with you as she went over the end.
1: I just can't imagine, because you think about, you know, there's supposed to be some law and order, I guess.
2: Yeah.
1: I don't know. And you just got to deal with it. No one wants to be the crotchety old guy shaking his fist. But 3 a.m.
2: Yeah, that's unreasonable.
1: That kind of thing. You would think there were not just I don't like it. Society has deemed that unacceptable behavior and have put checks and balances in place to make sure that doesn't happen. And they're just not being used.
2: 11 p.m. on a Saturday.
1: Saturday.
2: All right.
1: Right. I got
2: But you. If it's a Sunday night or whatever. Wait. It was a Saturday.
1: It was Saturday
2: but
1: night,
2: still
1: but it was
2: 3 in the morning.
1: 3 a.m. Okay. And it wasn't part of a club or anything.
2: Right.
1: It's just people.
2: Some dopes.
1: You know, yelling out there. Maybe I do sound crotchety.
2: No, you know, not with that. If it was 11 o'clock, I'd be like, you're selling like an old man. But 3
1: yeah.
2: in the morning, it's like, no, they're creeps.
1: Just part of New York City. You live here. I bailed out.
2: I'm way up high, though, so I don't hear much street noise.
1: Yeah. What is your take, though, on have you noticed anything as a resident of New York City since Memdani got in that is affecting you in any way?
2: Not really. Not yet.
1: Yeah.
2: We'll see how in taxes, what it looks like.
1: Right, right.
2: But I'm making less than I made 2 years ago, too, so I it's probably that's why I won't pay as much. But no, I haven't really seen much of a difference
1: yeah.
2: yet. No, nothing.
1: Did you vote for him?
2: I did not.
1: Okay.
2: I did not.
1: Just inquiring.
2: No, I did not.
1: Sure.
2: I voted for Cuomo. Curtis had zero shot. Curtis and I had the same shot.
1: Yeah,
2: so I said, I'm going to vote for Cuomo, who I like more than I like Mamdani.
1: Curtis is beloved here at WABC.
2: Yes.
1: That's right. He's not.
2: All right. Yeah, so no, I voted for Cuomo.
1: Yeah. But

0: The train? Yeah, that's very annoying.
1: Homicides up 300%.
0: Are they really?
1: Since the first of the year.
0: Oh, I didn't know.
1: In the subway system.
0: Is that good?
2: No. Oh, that's bad. All right. I
1: think that's supposed to be bad. Well, it all depends on who's being killed.
0: Yeah.
1: I could look at it and, you know, lemon's lemonade. But truth be told, it doesn't seem good for the people that are working, going like 9-to-5 jobs. They use public transportation. They commute in from the suburbs. I don't know. It does. And it's not just because Mamdani is a communist piece of crap, liberal Muslim guy.
0: Do you not like him?
1: Oh, no, I love him.
0: Oh, all right. Yeah.
1: See, adore.
0: I thought you were like a Mamdani guy. All right.
1: His smile on those Instagram videos.
0: He's very creepy looking. And that's coming from us.
1: His supporters love him. And they think he's like this great guy. But truth of the matter is, he just, I guess, demoted a police captain to... from police captain, NYPD, to taking calls at a 911 center because he was caught on audio bad-mouthing.
0: Oh, And then didn't he show up? Didn't he punch a young war hero in the face for trying to protect his father at the hospital?
1: I love the references. They just
0: exactly. If you're under 60, you have no idea
1: what
0: I'm talking about.
1: Never end these ancient references.
0: Any woman who gets my references, I don't want to sleep with. Why? Because you're too old.
1: All right, kids, we will be back in moments. Don't go anywhere. More.
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4: Rejecting Iran's response. I'm Ted Lindner, Fox News. President Trump rejecting the response to the U.S. peace plan, posting online on Sunday afternoon. He doesn't like it. Fox's Alex Hogan with all the details tonight.
5: Still no deal. President Trump confirming that he had received the latest response, writing this on Truth Social. He said, "I have just read the response from Iran's so-called representatives. I don't like it. Totally unacceptable. Thank you for your attention to this matter." Iranian state media announced that Iran had sent its response through a Pakistani mediator. Amid efforts to secure a deal, Secretary of State Marco Rubio and presidential envoy Steve Witkoff met with Qatar's prime minister and the foreign affairs minister, and that meeting taking place in Miami. The ongoing war will likely loom over conversations that will take place during President Trump's visit to China this upcoming week.
4: Iranian state TV says Tehran rejected the U.S. plan as surrender, demanding war reparations, an end to sanctions, and the release of frozen Iranian assets. The last Americans on the Hanta virus-affected cruise ship are on their way back to the U.S.
6: As of this afternoon, Spain's health minister said 94 of the ship's roughly 150 passengers are now off the ship. Video captured some of the first evacuations, showing people wearing personal protective equipment from head to toe. Small boats took these passengers to the shore, where Spanish officials said a strict process kept the evacuees away from the public. Health officials said none of the passengers were showing symptoms of the flu-like Hanta virus, but the French prime minister said one of France's repatriated citizens develop symptoms on a flight home.
4: Fox's CB Cotton. The 17 U.S. citizens from the U.S. and a British national are on a U.S. chartered flight to Nebraska for screening. 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
4: Well, a person killed after a Frontier Airlines flight took off on Friday night. The person had hopped the fence at Denver International and died after being struck on the runway. Fox Business's Max Gordon with more.
5: Frontier Flight 4345 was taking off from Denver, bound for Los Angeles. Here's what one passenger says he saw and heard.
6: A loud boom first, and then the explosion happened, and then saw the flames come out, came right into the window, and just black smoke emanating and coming permeating throughout the whole cabin.
5: After the pilots brought the plane to a stop, all 224 passengers and 7 crew members were evacuated. 12 people on the plane reported minor injuries, and 5 were transported to local hospitals. Airport officials say they checked the fence line after the incident, finding it intact, and they'll be conducting a perimeter security analysis in the coming days to see if any changes need to be made.
4: And officials say the person got over the fence and onto the runway in about 2 minutes. That person has not yet been identified. The Virginia Supreme Court Friday striking down a redistricting plan that was designed to help Democrats gain 4 House seats. Republican Congressman Richard Hudson of North Carolina praising the ruling, telling Fox.
7: This unconstitutional power grab that the politicians in Virginia attempted, the court blocked it.

0: and the people are the real winners.
1: State Democrats say that they would appeal the ruling. Virginia residents had already voted to approve the new congressional maps. Abe Foxman, who was a forceful advocate for American Jews as national director of the Anti-Defamation League for nearly three decades, has died, the ADL saying Sunday. He was 86 years old. And nearly 200,000 people in Southern California feeling shaking this weekend as more than 350 earthquakes rattled the Imperial County desert over the weekend near the Mexico border. The strongest hit Saturday is a magnitude 4.7. No fatalities or serious damage was reported. I'm Ted Lindner. This is Fox News.
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0: all, we did Bangalore, India. We did Delhi, India. And amazing crowds. Amazing. China, Hong Kong was great. Amazing. All Chinese.
1: You know, I once heard.
0: What?
1: Anyway.
0: Oh, about King Kong. Was this a King Kong thing? Oh, that's right. Hong Kong. I didn't catch it.
1: Of course. Because everything we know, because of social media, sure, about a place like India, all we see are those street food videos.
0: And yeah.
1: Guys whipping up like what looks literally like garbage.
0: Disgusting.
1: And feces,
0: yeah,
1: in a big thing.
0: That's
1: and,
0: right.
1: And then some influencer eating it.
0: It's crazy.
1: And hopefully not dying. Did you try? And I know you. We were just at a very nice restaurant and we got the crab meat cocktail. And you brought it up to your nose and smelt it first.
0: Yes.
1: To make sure, I guess, that it wasn't...
0: That it wasn't
1: fishy. Fetid, yes. Fishy.
0: No,
1: I can't imagine. What the hell did you eat in India?
0: I ate a lot. All hotel
1: And what was
0: food.
1: His name? Right? I have to. It's the law.
0: I know.
1: At this point.
0: I know, and I have to say Anthony. It was a lot of hotel food, and it was a lot of... even at the breakfast buffets, I was careful. You brush your teeth with, like... with bottled water.
1: Yeah, I've heard that.
0: I did a video on brushing your teeth in India, and people said I was a racist. But I wasn't.
1: How is it racist?
0: Of course
1: it
0: isn't.
1: The water is poison to us.
0: It's just, their bacteria is different, so you have to be careful. I did get very sick, though, in Japan, of all places.
1: Oh, no.
0: We were, me and Louis were
1: at Hiroshima. My hair started falling off.
0: Absolutely. And I just picked up these glowing plants, and they were delicious. And we went to this week. We got on a bullet train, and we went to...
1: I know. Aim it at your head.
0: I know.
1: We don't know where these jokes are going. I'm just obligated to say them out loud.
0: Or a bullet train is when me and my friend both finish fast.
1: Ouch.
0: You know? Foot. We went to the bullet train to Kyoto, and we actually had really lousy sushi there. So the next day, I started...
1: Wow, that's... Feel,
0: I know, in Japan.
1: Think.
0: But two other people we were with who didn't go with us got sick. So it was either the breakfast buffet in the hotel, or it was... A bug, but me, Louie, and Greg Hahn, who was, it was very funny, we were working together, we're in a big van on our way to the show, and I'm like, I don't feel well at all.
1: Uh-oh.
0: And I start projectile vomiting out the window. I'm standing up in a van, projectile vomiting. It was so bad,
1: God.
0: I didn't even film it. Like, I would have filmed it because the sounds were great. It was so violent. It was shooting. And then it was so bad, Louis told the guy, like, take him back to the hotel.
1: Wow.
0: And so I missed the one show in Japan, the first of two shows, because I was so ill.
1: Very dishonorable.
0: I was very dishonorable.
1: Wow.
0: Yes, I went up to the room, and I had a round two, which was worse, because that's all the bile. That was it.
1: God.
0: It was just those two. I usually am a fingers down the throat guy. Get rid of it. But I couldn't.
1: You call them fingers now?
0: And I'm acting like, oh, it makes me sick.
1: Right?
0: But it doesn't...
1: to the elbow.
0: Well, you know what happened is when you're sitting on it, you almost break your arm. You learn you have to go the other way. But I didn't even have to do that this time. I couldn't have stopped it if I wanted to. So that was the only time I got sick. But India was fine. I was just very super careful about what I ate. And it was only in the hotels, really. We went to one Michelin restaurant, which the promoter took us to. I just kind of ate whatever they gave me there.
1: They served Thai.
0: I was eating. Hold on. God damn, you said it.
1: Can I have a 28 retread with the Worcestershire?
0: No. How about a... Taya.
1: Side of white wall or something?
0: Yeah, hold on a second. What do you got, a flat or something?
1: Don't tread on me.
0: Oh, I'll forget about it. You just said it.
1: Valve stem. Tires go.
0: What's something with tires?
1: Rubber.
0: Did I say flat?
1: Flat. That's good.
0: Let me get a hydroplane for dessert or something. And then I hope most people have no idea why we're doing this.
1: Right. No. I guess the... historic listeners of this station probably don't know what, but that's fine.
0: Yeah.
1: They'll hang in there. That must have been something, because you must have thought, I'm definitely going to get some type of food poisoning.
0: In India, yes, you did.
1: When I go on this trip.
0: Well, you're going to get sick. You got to take malaria pills in India. You got to take them 2 days before you arrive. And it was scary because we went from Istanbul to India.
1: Does it interfere with the prep?
0: Who takes prep? Do you think you're the only one that likes to gamble?
1: Wussies. Exactly.
0: Facing a pillow with two dice. Come on, negative. and I just weigh myself for the next 6 months.

0: months. It looks like I'm fine.
1: No, we went from Istanbul, which was interesting because we were walking to this blue mosque. We went to the blue, and you hear a call to prayer, which I'd never heard before. So I was like, "La." But it actually was cool. Like again, because again, it's their country.
2: It's
1: so
2: cool if they're not throwing you off a roof while it's playing.
1: Well, I wouldn't be doing things that would deserve me being thrown off a roof.
2: Boy,
1: I left her at home. But yeah, it's like an interesting. I loved hearing it in that city because again, you know, you're not gonna have to live with it. I wouldn't want to hear it
2: right,
1: here; it would annoy me.
2: Brooklyn, five times a day, it might get a little.
1: But there in the afternoon, it was fine. And so we flew from Istanbul to India, but it was the day after I think Trump hit Iran. So you're supposed to fly right across Iran.
2: Oh, right. But, they closed down the airspace.
1: But Iran was bombing, I think they were hitting Saudi Arabia. So we couldn't even fly below. So we had to go way up and around. It was a really weird route we took.
2: Probably for the best.
1: 100%. It was scary. We had no internet. So I was like tracking the route on like the planes thing. And I'm like, you look down to the right, you could see like that's where Tehran is.
2: Yeah, you want
1: to
2: make sure you're not near there.
1: Nowhere near it. But that was a very scary
2: adventure.
1: Flight. Yeah, that was
2: that's
1: a scary
2: adventurous.
1: Flight.
2: I want to, when we get back, because we're going to take a break in a few minutes here or seconds. I want to talk about like, because people have impressions of the world.
1: Please, who do you need? I'll do it.
2: Please. Impressions. He does these impersonations.
1: You'd think it was the real. Ow! We flew over Turkey. Ow.
2: Oh, Dice.
1: Yeah, thank you. That was Iggy from Taxi.
2: Christopher Dice walking. Yeah, there's impressions that people have of people from other countries and the impressions they have of Americans.
1: That's right.
2: And I couldn't imagine how you could possibly do comedy in Istanbul. I would think, because we have this image of the people not understanding the language, and their culture must be that they wouldn't even understand the humor. And that's kind of how we think. But you, now a world traveler, could probably enlighten some people. That, of course, that's your right. Calls, 800-848-9222, and we will return in moments. Don't you go anywhere.
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6: Yeah.
5: Joining us this evening. Just such a pleasure. I usually do the show from my home studio down in South Carolina. And to come up to New York is, it's a pain in the ass. And my head has to automatically go on a swivel out there.
6: Yeah.
5: And, you know, it's all the things of New York City in 2026. But the one thing was Jimmy Norton coming into the

0: studio live for the entire show. Jimmy, thank you so much.
1: Always fun. I love it. I'm always happy when you're here. I was gone for a while when you, like, you know, being gone for 7 weeks.
0: Yeah, you were on that road trip with Louis.
1: It's crazy.
0: It was a long time because we were trying to coordinate when I was going to come up here, do your show, you do my show. As a matter of fact, you just got back from L.A., what, yesterday?
1: No, I came back Friday.
0: I'm lying. You're making me lie to my listeners.
1: I went from... Oh, don't beat yourself up. It can happen to anybody, stupid. I went from L.A. to... and this, like, I love Tony Hinchcliffe. Like, he offers me these great gigs.
0: Yeah, kill Tony.
1: And he offered to put me on this this Inuit show they were doing in the Inuit Dome. It's a new place, 18,000 people. Shane was on it. Every big comic was on
0: it.
1: And
0: where is this? In
1: L.A. for the festival.
0: Oh, wow.
1: But
0: I
1: couldn't do it because I had to leave and be in Buffalo for a van full of people.
0: This Netflix thing is like the biggest comedy thing going on right now.
1: They weren't filming it, but I mean, it was still the idea I could have done it. So anyway, Buffalo, I hope you appreciate how much I love you. What was I saying? There was a coming back from L.A., I got to Buffalo on Thursday.
0: Oh, oof, Buffalo. That's rough.
1: I know. It's a fun city to do stand-up
0: in. I've known a few people in Buffalo that I got along very well with, but the city itself, you don't go, ooh, Buffalo.
1: I mean, it was like 46 degrees. I'm like, why don't you guys shut up? It's May.
0: It's summer.
1: You lake-dwelling idiots.
0: It's a terrible...
1: God almighty. Why don't you fill in that lake? Why don't you put cement and rocks in that stupid lake? I'm so sick of your, lake effect snow. Do you? Fill it in. Put some dynamite in and blow the water out of it.
0: Some environmentalists might have a problem, but I don't care about them. I agree wholeheartedly, Jimmy. I want to talk more about your trip, your road trip with Louis. And I was saying, how do the people respond to it? Because as Americans, we're so conceited. We're narcissistic in a way. We think, you know, America is great, which I believe it is to a point. These days.
1: Sure.
0: But you go to another country and you can't imagine. It's like they wouldn't understand our amazing elite humor. You're a bunch of dregs of society. And
1: that was actually my opening line.
0: Oh, what?
1: Yeah. Did not endear me to the crowd. I'm like, well, you garbage people here to see a real human, are you?
0: were they laughing?
1: They laughed and they stood up and they applauded. No, I wound up. Istanbul was interesting. The show was really good. And then the promoter goes, hey, do you want to headline your own show on, this was like a Saturday.
0: Whoa.
1: On Monday in a small comedy club. So it was only like 150 seats, but it sold out. And I wound up doing this hour show in with a couple of local people opening.
0: Do they know you?
1: They did, yeah. Because again, Louis, I've been on Louis' show.
0: Yeah.
1: And with the internet, there's enough. I couldn't have sold out. I mean, Louis sold out like 1,000 seats there. But I, you know, 150 I could do. And they were great. They got every joke. Once in a while, you talk a little slower. Like Louis said something. We were in, I think, we might have been Thailand. And he goes, the thing to remember is you talk a little bit slower because when we talk to each other, we drop a part of a set. Like you just, like I just did right there.
0: Yeah, yeah.
1: You just you cut a row and then you keep going. We both know.
0: And we interpret it.
1: Yeah, but it's a foreign language. People don't know. So you have to kind of finish those. But the shows were all great.
0: But that sounds great if you're giving a seminar or something.
1: I was.
0: Comedy.
1: I was. A very quiet seminar.
0: A seminar. Comedy, though, is so much different because it depends so much on timing and, you know, the delivery of a joke. That's why some jokes don't work at all on paper. But if you say it with an inflection and pauses or whatever it takes, it becomes a funny joke.
1: You mean like one of your jokes gets like quoted on Twitter or in the paper? It just doesn't have the humor.
0: Yeah, that's what got me fired.
1: I know.
0: Such a chuckle I would have gotten if I said it.
1: But yeah, in print, everything looks bad in print. So, but no, I don't mean like you don't slow it down to the point where you're talking like a... like this, you're not talking like Siri, but you just like enunciate a teeny bit better and just kind of pace yourself mildly slower.
0: Culturally, though, like when a comic from another country, and there have been many really funny Indian comics, and they come here to America and they kill, they do very well because the stuff they're talking about is so relatable to Americans, and that sounds horribly racist of me because I assume that you have to, Americans have to understand what you're talking about. So maybe you change something because they wouldn't possibly find it funny.

0: in India. Is the mindset, especially with comedy, similar between Indians in India and Americans?
1: Yes. The guys, because Louis doesn't like to meet people after the show. He just wants to go back to the room and relax.
0: Oh, he's like a piece of garbage.
1: He's just like, yeah, he's done the show. He's done. He's tired. But in India, I got so many comedians that reached out to me and came to the show. There's like 40 comedians came to the show.
0: Indian comedians.
1: Indian comics. And they, because Louis had never been there, and they were like, this is like a festival to us, him being
0: here. Wow.
1: And a lot of them, they didn't know I was going to be there. So a lot of them knew me, from his world, from his show.
0: So did they get a refund?
1: They did not. And Anthony, they were happy to see me. they came backstage, and we met a lot of them. And in every Indian city, they have a big comedy scene there. Although I can't imagine people aren't 4 days late for gigs with the Mumbai traffic.
0: Oh,
1: there's
0: yeah.
1: There's nothing in this country that prepares you for it.
0: Well, I watched your show. Jim Norton Can't Save You.
1: Jim Norton. I may be changing the name of that.
0: To?
1: Jim Norton Cannot Save You.
0: Cannot. I like the contraction kind of screws it up.
1: Good luck, stupid, I should have called it.
0: I watched the show with Louis. And
1: where'd you meet him?
0: Me and Louie were sitting
1: you
0: there watching
1: just
0: it. Because
1: me and
0: this
1: Louie?
0: Is me.
1: Wow.
0: It was fascinating listening to you guys talk about the traffic and the way they drive.
1: Crazy.
0: And you know what got me? When you guys talked about the constant horn beeping. Like, they will just, here, you know, we're in New York. You hear bap, bap, bap when someone's in the way.
1: Yeah.
0: Apparently, it's all the time.
1: It's absolutely nonstop. It's a part of the fabric of their air. It's non.
0: I couldn't
1: stop
0: even.
1: But it's not. It's weirdly not angering because you don't. No one takes it personally. You just
0: yeah,
1: go.
0: Yeah, here
1: not,
0: someone beeps at you like. You're ready to throw down.
1: I'll say something.
0: I'll throw down.
1: I'll say something like, the horn blows. I wish there was no more of that noise. I always forget the second part of the funny comment.
0: You're looking to get into a fight with that language.
1: But it's not as angering in India. It's just not. And I guess because everyone's doing it. And it's literally a non-stop thing.
0: What was the, I didn't understand, on the back of a truck, it said, please honk. And I don't know what that means. Why would you invite more honking?
1: A lot of trucks had that, and it was also, apparently, like, because they know they're driving slow, so they don't want to merge into, because you will see, and Louis reminded me of this, you will see, like, a family on a motorcycle with no helmets. Like, a dad
0: like
1: driving.
0: Like an entire.
1: A dad driving, holding a little kid, and the wife is on the back, holding a child, and they're on a motorcycle on the highway. No one's wearing a helmet. It's crazy. So the signs will say,
0: wow.
1: Please honk.
0: Chris Hansen's chasing him.
1: I know, and me.
0: Slow down.
1: they just want you to beep so they don't merge into you, I guess. But it says, please honk. They're okay with that.
0: Please honk.
1: Please honk.
0: We have signs that say, no honking. Don't use your horn. It's a crime.
1: The trucks want you to beep. It's only on trucks I've seen these.
0: And then I would assume.
1: I saw some geese had that.
0: And some white people are honkies. Thank you. I can only assume, like, no real street lanes and street signs.
1: They have all of it.
0: They do.
1: Yes.
0: They just don't pay attention.
1: The running joke I kept saying is apparently their street signs are suggestions. And they really
0: it's merely a suggestion.
1: And I did that for 10 days.
0: Oof.
1: Every 5 minutes.
0: Throw you off a building.
1: They really wanted to. But yeah, you know, you adapt while you're there, but
0: I guess
1: it's a different world, brother. Different world.
0: All right. We'll be back.
1: That was my segment closing statement.
0: Different world. We'll be back. Your calls next.
1: Wait.
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0: 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Tonight, expect mostly cloudy skies with a few showers and a low of 52. Tomorrow brings some rain in the early morning, leading to cloudy and cooler conditions with a high of 63. Tomorrow night will be mainly clear with a low of 44. As for Tuesday, anticipate sunny to partly cloudy skies and a high of 67. I'm AccuWeather meteorologist Jason Caterina on WPG Talk Radio 95.5.
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2: Is it?
3: They were doing what they were paid to do. Shot.
2: The Anthony Cumia Show. And Jim Norton joins me this evening. Thank you, Jimmy.
4: Oh, thank you.
2: I was looking at some news, and I saw a guy ran down a runway in Denver, and got sucked up by a 737 engine, and the news called him a pedestrian, and I found that really odd because I don't think he qualified as a pedestrian. Maybe science wise, he was walking.
4: Yeah,
2: he's a person, but I would assume that's a sidewalk, or if the plane landed on a street and sucked the guy up, he was walking down the sidewalk, a pedestrian was there. But if you run out onto a runway,
4: you're a bird.
2: And, where's Sully Sullenberg? The guy stopped and said, oh, we ran someone over, and we're going back to the gate, or we need an evacuation. Sully would have kept going.
4: Yes, he would.
2: Gun the engines, and we're up and flying.
4: Remember the Super Bowl when Sully and the crew took too long of a bow, and then people were just done clapping, and they're still sitting there waving? We're like, you got it.
2: That's embarrassing.
4: What did you do? You crash landed in the Hudson because you didn't know how to. You couldn't cut the mustard with the geese. You
2: couldn't get back to the airport.
4: Exactly.
2: Yeah.
4: Should have been fired.
2: Birds are one of our most amazing inventions ever. Birds can take it down.
4: Birds can take it. A bunch of... And by the way, I have no mercy for them. It's like, if you don't see that coming...
2: Dumb geese.
4: You stupid animal. I have no mercy for a bird that doesn't see something 4 million times its size. That'd be like if you and I were standing here and Connecticut was headed towards us and we didn't think to get out of the way.
2: Couldn't get out of the way. I tried jumping. No, there's...
4: That was probably a suicide, by the way. That guy has to be.
2: Of course. I can't imagine that... You get on a runway and dive into an engine. I know, especially during takeoff, that thing was revved up full speed. So you could be on the periphery. You're getting sucked into
4: that. Yeah, maybe he actually didn't mean to get hit. Maybe he was just standing there watching
2: it go. Why would you be on the runway if you didn't?
4: I mean, he's a drunk idiot.
2: Yeah.
4: Maybe he just wanted a video, or maybe he... I don't know. I mean, they'll figure it out.
2: You haven't said anything that doesn't... classify as me, drunk idiot. He wanted a video. I've never ran out onto a runway.
4: No, but there's time.
2: I don't like the idea that is able to happen. Isn't the runway supposed to be as secure as the terminal building?
4: Yeah.
2: You go through all the safety checks. There's no way a person should be able to get out there. God forbid he had a improvised explosive device.
4: That is true. It only happened once. It's not like this happens. Oh, great. Another guy gets run over.
2: Maybe because a bunch of idiots don't want to run out and get eaten by an engine.
4: But yeah, you're right. That could be somebody had some type of...
2: If they got a device, something that could hurt the plane a lot more than a person going the engine, which is amazing. I saw a photo of the engine, and you'd think, like, we're pretty mushy as beings. We got bones and teeth and stuff, but... titanium blades spinning at about 100,000 RPM, and it wrecked like a big part of that engine. But there was not one piece that even resembled a human.
4: Well, don't forget, like, no matter how good an instrument is, if you throw a big fat ham into it, while it's doing 150 miles an hour, it's going to be a problem.
2: I think they test, or at least they used to test jet engines for bird strikes. They would throw frozen turkeys into... The not jive turkeys. That would be funny. Back in the 70s. Hey, give me another jive turkey. And the guy's sitting there saying stupid stuff, sounding like a square.
4: Yeah, like he's the cop from Sanford and Son, or he's the white husband from the Jeffersons. Not a jive turkey.
2: Another frozen jive turkey, please.
4: But I mean, the fact that you said jive turkey, nobody knows what that is anymore.
2: No.

0: No.
1: Nobody.
0: No. Well, the people that listen to the station.
1: Not only did the people who listen to the station, they knew what it was since its inception.
0: Yes.
1: They were in college when they first heard it.
0: They were called jive turkeys.
1: Yes, they were.
0: And it was a new word.
1: It sure was. And they were old then.
0: It was brandy new. Let's talk to JD from.
2: What an honor.
0: Philadelphia.
2: How's Washington, D.C., sir?
0: No, Philadelphia.
2: Oh, sorry.
0: The Commonwealth of PA.
1: Apologize.
0: JD, how are you, my friend?
3: Maybe badly. Would you eat? Hey, guys. How's
0: yes. A classic
1: Hello.
0: Song, Mimi Beardsley. Yes. Thank you, JD. What's up, my friend?
3: Not too much. What would it take for you guys together, minus one person, to go back to maybe satellite radio?
0: Oh, my God.
1: Satellite would... there's a couple of things with there. Satellite would never take us back. And also, I wouldn't want to do satellite because it's simply a closed forum.
0: Yes.
1: Like, people can't find you on satellite anymore.
0: No. Satellite is... it's one of those technologies like Betamax... laser disc.
1: That'll be my nickname. My name is Max.
0: Boo.
1: Clumsy Claude. There's 36 years.
0: I didn't say homo Max.
1: I mean, beta was mean enough.
0: It really was. I didn't have to jump on you like that.
1: No, I know, but I deserve it the way I trip through that like a rank amateur. Like, literally, I've done two open mics and I'm on the radio. Wait till you see what I got, guys.
0: Buckle in.
1: If my name was Max, beta Max, I'd be him.
0: Oof.
1: Nice job, stupid. Go ahead, sorry, Anthony. Please explain.
3: I got to say.
0: Yes, sir.
3: I was looking back on one of your bits, and it was the monkey that ripped off the woman's face.
0: Oh, God.
3: And what
0: another tragedy that was so funny to talk about.
1: Oh, yeah,
0: Connecticut. A friend of this woman that owned a monkey.
1: Charlene Nash,
0: a chimpanzee.
1: Yeah.
0: She went over there, and it was apparently the chimp's birthday.
1: Travis.
0: Travis the chimp. And they gave him a birthday cake and everything. And they had given him some Xanax because he was already a little rambunctious. And the friend went over to the chimp, and the chimp just attacked this woman.
1: The friend got out of the car, and she had, probably for a gift.
0: The cake, right?
1: No. You're mixing up two hilarious stories.
0: Am I?
1: The one was a couple who had raised, like, a chimp. They put it to a chimp sanctuary, and the husband and wife
0: came by with a cake.
1: With
0: right.
1: a cake,
0: okay.
1: And other chimps wanted some cake. And
0: of course
1: you can't,
0: they did.
1: You can't tell a chimp no.
0: You can't.
1: So they literally bit his thumbs and fingers off, and they bit his testicles off.
0: They go for the thumbs and the genitals.
1: The lesson would be give the cake.
0: Or you're going to give them the cake.
1: Or they're going to take something that sounds similar.
0: Yeah.
1: No, the one Charlotte in Connecticut, the woman got out of the car and she had like a little chimp.
0: Yes.
1: Like a doll. And I guess the chimp didn't know that it wasn't real and attacked her. Because she had the little... They don't know.
0: So what a dumb present
1: she
0: to
1: was
0: bring
1: shaking
0: to a
1: it.
0: Wild animal.
1: Yeah.
0: Another thing that looks like a wild animal, knowing that they don't put up with that.
1: Yeah, it chewed her up for 12 minutes or whatever.
0: The took her face off.
1: Yeah.
0: And then, was that the one that got the face transplant?
1: Yes, yeah, so she looks fine now.
0: Oof.
1: Wow. I'm sorry, I'm thinking of the Muppets.
3: Do you remember what you said, Jimmy?
1: No. I said something about it. She looks like a Picasso. I wasn't kind.
3: No.
1: What?
3: Like this. His name's Jim Pembry. Now talk to him, man.
1: Oh,
0: that's
1: the
0: Jim
1: radio.
0: Pembry.
1: Oh, yeah, Jim Pembry reference.
0: Jim Pembry. He has Hannibal Lecter cut his face off.
1: That is right.
0: That was terrible. There's no looking in a mirror after a face transplant and going, ooh, I like this.
1: I always feel like it would itch. And you feel like, you ever scratch your face or your leg when it's numb and it doesn't feel like your skin?
0: Yes.
1: That's a very weird.
0: I would think that's
1: probably, what it feels like.
0: Yeah, because the nerve endings are all cut and they don't.
1: They connect somehow.
0: Yeah.
1: I think.
0: Oh, God.
1: Let's get her on the phone. Get her on the horn.
0: Yeah, yeah.
1: Guy who goes on someone else's show, tries to boss people around.
0: What's that, sir?
1: That's it.
3: I actually talked to her once.
0: You did.
3: You know what she said?
0: What did she say? Brilliant, JD
1: that
0: from
1: was
0: Philly.
1: Good, JD.
0: Thank you so much
1: apparently
0: for for the call.
1: Talk to her once. What'd you say? Have a banana.
0: Let's watch the monkeys. You know?
1: Yeah, I got
0: she doesn't like Last Train of Clarksville. That's the song. You know, the monkeys. I don't care how it's spelt.
1: No, I
0: she
1: know.
0: Probably doesn't

0: like it.
1: She doesn't like it because of the name. Yeah.
0: Those things are just
1: chimps
0: crazy.
1: Are very
0: and they're
1: nasty.
0: The trouble is they're adorable,
1: cute.
0: Like you worked with a chimp back in the old days on
1: MTV. That's right. But people want to see us back together.
0: Yeah.
1: I had a stupid pilot I did for MTV, and with Mikey the chimp was my surprise didn't get picked up. Yeah. But it wound up, we had him on the air. That's how
0: he was a guy that gives a BJ and the bear.
1: to a bear.
0: Hey, thanks, little fella.
1: New. It was, yeah, we had him on the radio. Remember, he came on, they brought him into ONA at one point.
0: XM.
1: Yep.
0: It was the XM studio. And yeah, I said when he was sitting there and I patted him on the back, I said, this feels exactly like a sack of cement.
1: Yes, yes.
0: Like when you get a sack of cement that you put in a wheelbarrow and stuff. It's just the sack. That's how big and just
1: solid.
0: It was solid. Yeah.
1: I had one other experience. It was an episode of Louie. Louie forgets that. He doesn't remember this happened.
0: This was Lucky Louie?
1: No, Louie the Show.
0: Oh, Louie the Show. Okay.
1: Where there was one scene we did. It was a card game or something, and Nick DiPaolo was in the scene, and there was a chimp. And Nick has to come in and start yelling, but every time he yelled, the chimp would get antsy because there was like a
0: happens to this day.
1: Just, yes. Yeah, they're not a match made in heaven. So they had a hard time training the chimp to do, and they tried to use the trainer in the scene.
0: Oh, wow.
1: But he couldn't act at all. So they wound up getting rid of the chimp scene totally.
0: Should have got rid of DiPaolo.
1: I know. The chimp was so cute.
0: See the chimp. I loved it.
1: But I went and held the chimp outside for a little while. Aww. And he was very, very cute. He was feeding me. He was giving me water. Like I was drinking, and he kept tipping water.
0: He would give you the water.
1: Yeah, it was very nice.
0: Isn't that amazing? They could be so sweet and nice and then literally rip your thumbs and testicles off.
1: Yeah, but it was like prison. Like once I took the treat, you know what I had to give up?
0: Oh, right. Yeah. You know, quid pro quo.
1: Absolutely.
0: Jim Norton.
1: Yeah, so
0: quid pro quo.
1: I had, little chimp legs gripping my legs from the back and chimp hands on my shoulders.
0: I was never a cruelty to animal kind of guy, but I really do. I've gotten such an appreciation for animals now.
1: Me too, yeah.
0: And I feel so much more empathy for them than I used to. Like, I never, growing up, I was like, people would talk about SeaWorld and be like, oh, it's terrible.
1: It's all full of women.
0: It's better than another letter. Look out the window. That's all you need to do. All right, look, I'm trying to skirt the issue. I would think, like, who cares? First of all, I'm never going to go out into the ocean and see killer whales. So it's a great way for us to appreciate the killer whale, to have them in this thing, and we look at them through glass. And then you realize that is such a, what a crappy thing to do to an animal. Just because I want to appreciate their beauty,
1: yes, and look at
0: I'm going to lock you up. It's terrible. And then you realize how cognizant they are of you and what their life is. And, they have minds and they have spirits and it just feels crappy, to do terrible things to them. And now with the internet and our phones, I will never watch a video of an animal being hurt. I could watch snuff films all day with people. Don't care. An animal, though, being hurt, can't do it.
1: Yeah, I don't like it either. And the videos you watch with animals, they're not being hurt. I mean, it's a cow and there's a guy standing behind it. It doesn't hurt the cow. Sure, he swats at him with his tail, but he's being appreciative.
0: You couldn't hurt him. But
1: no, I certainly couldn't. Well, I might. I almost did something that also would have gotten you.
0: Ooh,
1: yeah, it was very, right. Very, very fresh.
0: Isn't it terrible? You gotta watch what you say here on these public airwaves.
1: I just ate two. This is what a fraud I am. We were just out to dinner, me and Anthony, and I had crab cocktail. But I've been really trying not to eat crab because I hate that they cook them alive.
0: Oh, yeah.
1: Because
0: yeah.
1: There's a woman on Instagram who has like a pet crab, and like she puts a little dumb hat on it.
0: She
1: scratches his little shell.
0: Does he understand? And is he like
1: receptive?
0: It.
1: Yes. And trust.

0: sir. Like when you watch the, I can't eat octopus anymore because they're very smart and they're good pets. And like they open up jars to get their food. Like they're really smart animals.
1: They help you out.
0: They help you out.
1: Yeah, they'll open that up. At some point, they got to go back to the ocean, though. If they're in your house opening jars, you've taken them too far away from their natural habitat.
0: Well, you put the jar in just to show how smart he is.
1: Oh.
0: But it makes me not a little octopus anymore. I can't eat him anymore.
1: I know people with severe brain damage that can open a jar. So how smart are they really?
0: I suppose that's a really great heartless way to look at it.
1: It really is. I understand what you're saying.
0: It's a smart animal to know its food is in there and open it. Like a lot of animals could do
1: that.
0: Good luck getting a cow to do that.
1: Yeah, cows.
0: Nice hooves.
1: But they, like, here's another thing. You talk about friggin' cow. I've seen people play violins in front of a pasture of cows, and the cows walk up and they seem to be getting emotional from the music, and you're like, well, that's it. I guess steak is out of the question.
0: I know. A bunch of cows going, hey, look at this guy shredding. Oof.
1: Did they do that? Oh, God, please. Oh, I was hoping a break was coming up.
0: Oh, you and me both. Both looking at that clock. Only 11 more to go. So then the cows, I mean, I don't know what to say. I've watched cows watch a guy play violin. I have seen those videos too.
1: And I think the internet and the access to so many videos and stuff is either it's propaganda, which I don't think it is because there's just a lot of rando videos, but the idea that they have such feelings and their independent spirits,
0: yes,
1: and stuff, you know, it pretty much ends when they start licking their dirty parts. That's when I go, all right, you're a steak. You're an idiot.
0: See, I'm just the opposite. That's where I really bond with them. I'm like, ah, you lucky dog.
1: They'd be eating you if that was the case. Licking dirty parts.
0: That's not very nice. That's
1: Jimmy does.
0: But the internet has turned me on to it because I literally want to go to Yulin, China now because they have that amazing dog festival where they honor...
1: Oh, my God.
0: The dog meat festival where they honor puppies and dogs.
1: Oh, my God. I can't believe you.
0: I mean, it's just the worst people
1: it's
0: on earth.
1: It's so bad.
0: They cook the dogs alive because their meat is more tender.
1: That's
0: just terrible.
1: It really is. And then if you think about it, you go, well, what's the difference? And it goes back to, I think, the cute factor
0: is
1: brought up all the time. It's like, but cows are kind of cute.
0: They are. They're nice.
1: They're kind of cute.
0: By the way, in India, you do see them on the highway sitting in the left lane and people just go around them.
1: They have that.
0: It's like, it really is. We were in Bangalore walking on the sidewalk and there's just a cow in the middle of the city on the sidewalk.
1: For some reason, they've made cows like this deity.
0: It's got something to do with reincarnation.
1: Is it?
0: What, think so.
1: They think that
0: it's a relative
1: it could
0: or
1: be
0: something.
1: A relative.
0: Maybe, yeah.
1: Something. There's a balance in this country with cuteness and deliciousness.
0: Thank you.
1: you're both, Jimmy.
0: I'll cut it out.
1: And because cows can be cute. They're filthy. If you look at them in a pasture, they crap on themselves. They're matted up with spit and snot. But they're so delicious.
0: They are.
1: That you're compelled. I don't think an otter is delicious because no one ever kills an otter to eat it, and that's the stereotypical cutest animal ever.
0: I know, but they're so shiny. Every time I see an otter, I want to slap it.
1: What a smack it would make, right? It's kind of
0: a wet skin
1: with
0: slap.
1: All the hair slicked back.
0: Oh,
1: that snap it would make.
0: I literally can't see an otter without wanting to cock back and slap it in the face.
1: They give you like
0: dumb mustaches.
1: They'll give you a rock to trade it for like a fish. I saw this video where an otter was handing a rock to somebody and going, here, take this. And the guy's like, okay, I'll trade you for the fish. And he took the fish. Like they're working
0: stuff
1: out.
0: That's the exchange I want to have, where he trades a rock for a slap. Just a backslap.
1: S&M bargain.
0: Yeah, it's a very, they're very cute animals, by the way. Yeah, I agree, but they're just slappable.
1: all right, look, we'll be back in moments. More of Jim Norton slapping beautiful animals and much more next.
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3: This is House Call for Health. A cruise ship getting a lot of attention recently because of a deadly outbreak involving hantavirus. The Centers for Disease Control and Prevention says it's rare and mainly spread by rodents, and that hantaviruses are a family of viruses that can lead to serious illness and death by causing diseases like hantavirus pulmonary syndrome and hemorrhagic fever with renal syndrome. These mostly come from contact with rodent droppings, urine, or saliva, or in rare cases, a bite or scratch, though at least one strain of the virus has been able to spread person to person. Hantavirus pulmonary syndrome includes symptoms like fatigue, fever, muscle aches, headaches, dizziness, and abdominal issues. 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
1: The Anthony Cumia, let's go right to the phones. Eric in Orlando, Florida. What's up, Eric?
5: Hey, Anthony. Hey, Jimmy. Great to have you in the studio.
0: Hi, Eric.
5: I was just thinking back, and I was listening to it earlier on my phone today driving, because I always listen to old ONA bits at least 1 or 2 hours a day driving. It was the one where Heather Mills had the miscarriage, and you guys were coming up with Beatles titles to change it around a little bit. The best line went to Anthony, who said, "Lady McCartney, stew tomato at your feet," and then Jim just was laughing so hard he almost lost his breath.
0: I think of the term stewed tomato probably once a week.
1: Just terrible people.
0: The Beatles songs, I forgot about that.
1: It's so funny that years later, people will remember like the horrid things we said in the name of humor.
0: Stewed.
1: Lady McCartney, stewed tomato at your feet.
0: I forgot that she had one. Yeah, thank you for the reminder.
1: Thank you, Eric. A great memory.
0: Yeah. Oof. Yeah, there was a lot of song parodies.
1: We should have been thrown off a lot sooner.
0: I mean, but hey, look. They did kind of, in most part, let us say what we wanted.
1: Yeah.
0: And there was some really monstrous jokes. I don't feel bad about any of them. I really don't.
1: They were all in the name of fun and humor. And, you know, this is what a lot of people say. Oh, if it was you or your family or this.
0: Yes.
1: But we directly made fun of and talked about things that did affect us personally, our own families. And, you know, if it's funny, it's funny. And I know the audience, the ONA audience, liked the morbid kind of gallows humor that that we were doing.
0: And it is funnier when it's someone else. Yes.
1: It is.
0: We know that. Yeah. But you can't look at life like that all the time. Every time there's a movie about it, we're not going to make movies about the Titanic because people were really cold in the water.
1: People were very freezing cold. They hit the propeller.
0: Did you ever see that movie?
1: Oh, no. Will you tell your aunt? Did you ever see it? You know, it didn't sink. It was the sister ship, the Titanic. All the people, because of the banks, the people on board. I am so done with conspiracy theories. Not, you know, stuff comes up and you go, all right, that's a little fishy or something. Yeah. But the standard textbook, everyone's 9/11, the moon, the flat earth. I'm so done with you. Stop it.
0: It's boring, and you're just playing Dungeons and Dragons.
1: Yeah.
0: That's what you're just LARPing as the little boy who solves the mystery.
1: Yeah.
0: Shut up.
1: It's a lot more exciting. Life is so much more exciting if there is this conspiratorial upper echelon of government or the Illuminati, and they're trying to fool everyone, but you figured it out. You're the guy that finally is cracking the case. It's exciting. It makes you feel important.
0: I know.
1: You're not.
0: You're not the guy. Here's what you are. You're an autistic incel with skin tags on your neck. That's what you are. You're not cracking the case, fat boy.
1: Cracking a bag of Doritos.
0: Exactly, on a floor.
1: I'm so done with it.
0: Oh, I can't stand it. Someone thinks they're cracking, they're breaking it wide open.
1: They're the ones.
0: You're not going to be the guy we all go to.
1: Yeah.
0: It's
1: not a movie. You're not the main character.
0: You're not the main character.
1: A movie.
0: No.
1: And whenever I talk about NASA and the moon landings, the Apollo program,

0: program, the latest, the Artemis ship going around the moon. I get so much crap from people go, oh, really? You still believe in that one? LOL, you dummy. Or what? Nothing I've seen from the we never went to the moon or flat Earth, which is even more ridiculous.
1: Just idiots.
0: Nothing I've seen has made me go, huh?
1: No.
0: Well, now that's interesting because everything I've seen has been scientifically debunked and not because someone told me. I did my own research and scientifically it works out to a certain conclusion. And I've never seen anything scientific about the conspiratorial side.
1: Do you understand that if the Earth was flat, every ship captain and every pilot on Earth would have to be in on it?
0: And they are. They believe it.
1: That every pilot knows that they can't fly beyond a certain thing or they're going to zip off into space?
0: Yeah, where do
1: they go?
0: What are you, idiots? Then they just lie. They blatantly lie. You know, that's why the South Pole is off limits. It's not. People go there. There's expeditions. Yeah. There's places set up where you could live and do research. The moon thing is ridiculous because you think Apollo 11, they finally get to the moon. Now, if it's fake, you'd get back and go, holy Jesus, I cannot believe we pulled it off. Everyone believes it.
1: Yeah.
0: What should we do? Go back 5 or 6 more times. Let's roll the dice for no apparent reason. You did it. Everyone's convinced. But let's do it so many more times that people might catch on.
1: And involve a lot more people.

0: 60 years later, you go, let's do it again with Artemis. Let's get a whole new generation of people that have to keep their mouths shut.
1: Yeah.
0: And these, the group of four astronauts go around the moon and they have to be quiet. And we have to new technology of CGI and this. Why would you do that? What's the upside?
1: And listen, we're going to ask someone from NASA to do it. Let's go to Stanley Kubrick.
0: Yeah.
1: Let's go to Kubrick, one of the biggest directors on Earth. He'll keep his mouth shut.
0: He'll keep his mouth shut, and we might not recognize his directing style.
1: Absolutely.
0: How many Kubrick movies have come out before that that have a Kubrick look, a directing style, and you're going to use someone with such a unique style to do something to fool everyone that it isn't
1: the first
0: happening?
1: Words, your son is attempting to bring an outside astronaut into this situation.
0: Yeah, they honestly, it doesn't make sense.
1: None
0: it doesn't
1: of it makes
0: work
1: sense.
0: Out. I'm not just doing it as a gatekeeper. I'm saying it because science tells me this is this actually.
1: If you use the term gatekeeper out there, just know this: you're stupid. It's an annoying.
0: Unless
1: term.
0: You're literally a gatekeeper.
1: Exactly. Unless you work with gates.
0: I'm keeping a gate.
1: Yeah. Maybe you work with Bill. You know. Go ahead. That's your show.
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1: Passenger evacuation underway. I'm Sue Guzman, Fox News. Passengers being evacuated and flown home from the Canary Islands from the cruise ship hit by a hantavirus outbreak. There are 17 Americans, one of whom is showing mild symptoms of the virus. Another tested positive. More from Fox's CB Cotton.
2: Global health leaders say some of the ship's passengers have already landed back in their home countries of Spain and France. We know a repatriation flight from the U.S. State Department is expected to arrive. So new video shows some of the first passengers stepping off the ship, all covered head to toe in protective gear. Small boats ferried the evacuees from the vessel to the shore, where Spanish authorities say an intense containment operation is in place to keep these passengers separated from the public. Around 150 people were still on board when the ship anchored this morning in Spain's Canary Islands. Spanish health officials said none were showing signs of the hantavirus, which are described as flu-like symptoms.
1: U.S. Department of Health and Human Services is transporting the 17 Americans to the University of Nebraska Medical Center, where they will undergo specialized evaluation. A media briefing is expected in the morning. President Trump rejecting Iran's response to a U.S. peace proposal to end the ongoing conflict. The president reacting on Truth Social.
3: The president wrote, "I have just read the response from Iran's so-called representatives. I don't like it. Totally unacceptable. Thank you for your attention to this matter."
1: That is Fox's Alex Hogan. Officials in New York say the man accused of killing an elderly man by shoving him down the stairwell of a subway station was released from a psychiatric evaluation just hours before the attack. Rommel Burke is charged with second-degree murder in the killing of the 76-year-old victim. Mayor Zohra Mamdani calling for an investigation into the hospital's handling of his evaluation. 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
1: The remains of a U.S. Army soldier who went missing during military exercises in Morocco a week ago have been recovered. He is identified as First Lieutenant Kendrick Lamont Key Jr., an air defense artillery officer. They say he was off duty hiking when he apparently fell to his death. And a Defense Department official says the search is on for a second missing soldier. Officials say a person killed as a Frontier Airlines flight took off Friday night had hopped the fence at Denver International, where they were fatally struck on the runway. Fox Business's Max Gordon has more.
16: Frontier Flight 4345 was taking off from Denver, bound for Los Angeles. Here's what one passenger says he saw and heard.
17: A loud boom first, and then the explosion happened, and then saw the flames come out, came right into the window, and just black smoke emanating and coming permeating throughout the whole cabin.
16: After the pilots brought the plane to a stop, all 224 passengers and 7 crew members were evacuated. 12 people on the plane reported minor injuries, and 5 were transported to local hospitals. Airport officials say they checked the fence line after the incident, finding it intact, and they'll be conducting a perimeter security analysis in the coming days to see if any changes need to be made.
1: And the person killed, not yet identified. Gas prices continuing their upward climb, rising 41 cents over the past 2 weeks to a new national average of $4.55 for a gallon of regular unleaded. Industry analyst Trilby Lundberg says the conflict in the Middle East is not the only reason for rising prices.
18: It is extremely tight in the U.S. for supply. While demand is rising seasonally, as it always does, it won't be as robust as usual because people can't buy as much because of the high prices. But it will rise. It always

0: these rises in spring and summer.
1: Lundberg says gas prices are $1.53 higher than before the Iran conflict began. I'm Sue Guzman. This is Fox News.
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0: 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Tonight, expect mostly cloudy skies with a few showers and a low of 52. Tomorrow brings some rain in the early morning, leading to cloudy and cooler conditions with a high of 63. Tomorrow night will be mainly clear with a low of 44. As for Tuesday, anticipate sunny to partly cloudy skies and a high of 67. I'm AccuWeather meteorologist Jason Caterina on WPG Talk Radio 95.5.
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5: Yes.
4: It's Jim Norton sitting in with us this Sunday.
5: Yes.
4: Which is a quite the treat, quite the pleasure.
5: Oh, good.
4: Oh, had great dinner, Jimmy. Sitting
5: very
4: there
5: tasty,
4: laughing,
5: yes,
4: with Jim, having a nice dinner together at a fine restaurant.
5: And thank you. You treated. It was very nice.
4: Oh, it's all tax deductible.
5: I know. We talked about that. We said,
4: yes,
5: hey, this is a big write-off.
4: I signed it as a write-off. I don't even know. I'm the worst with business expenses. Do you know my contract for here actually says that I can be reimbursed, or I am reimbursed for travel here, for the hotel,
5: yes,
4: for food, for everything every month, because I come up about once a month to do the show from the studio. I may be put in two since the time I started.
5: Why?
4: Because I'm a lazy idiot, Jimmy. I'm stupid. I could just fill it out.
5: Yeah.
4: I'm like, well, how do you do it? Where's the request form for reimbursement?
5: It's not hard.
4: Oh, it's terrible.
5: It's very easy.
4: That's what
5: easy.
4: Girls tell me all the time.
5: Yes, it's not hard and it's terrible. Yeah, it's so easy to do. Something like that I'm actually pretty good with, like getting... Oh,
4: yeah.
5: The old Mike's doing the old...
4: Oh, talk about not being hard.
5: It's falling down, guys. If you could see that, you'd be laughing along with us. But yeah, you fill it out.
4: Yeah, I got to do that. I gotta do that stuff. I'm terrible, like, business like that. That's why. Same thing with, like, Compound Media. I was just, this is fun, and the money's coming in. I'm like, oh, that's great. And then, you know, after 8 years or so, it's like, oh, maybe some adjustments have to be made. And I'm like, nah, I don't care. Let's just let it ride.
5: Why don't you just tell your accountant to go through your credit card statements and pull it, have them do it.
4: Oh, what are you, Israel now? You're right.
5: I would have my account do that. Yeah,
4: I should.
5: Yeah, just pull all those for the last year.
4: Yeah,
5: I'm see if they'll reimburse you for the year.
4: I do that. I'm going to meet with my boss and be like, hey, could I turn in a year's worth of expense? You think they won't like that?
5: Probably not, but I mean, you'll go, look, here's the thing, the bottom line. I'm an idiot.
4: Tell them I'm presented as me being an idiot.
5: Yeah.
4: Which is why I was hired in the first place.
5: See, this is where you're stupid for saying it on the air, because you should have lied and said, I thought my accountant was doing this the whole time.
4: Oh, I should have said that.
5: And it turns out he's not, but now you can't because we're talking about it on the air. I feel like I'm looking into a mirror.
4: Cut that part out. Cut that part out so the boss don't hear
5: it. Hold on a second. Tell the boss something.
4: I'm like a shock jock. Yeah, screw the boss, right?
5: Yeah, we're giving away tickets.
4: We make the rules.
5: Big show.
4: He's got tickets in his office. Let's pick the lock. And go in the office and take the tickets to give them away to our listeners. We did that. Me and Opie did that on WAAF. Yeah, let's get in there. And it was a big thing. And the listeners were like, yeah, you guys are awesome. It's like, you're stupid.
5: It was a little less hacky then than it is now.
4: Yeah, I hope so, because everything we did in today's standard of broadcasting would be considered unbelievably hacky and terrible.
5: Yeah, it's those things, those little tricks. But I'm in a car sometimes or an Uber going somewhere, and I'll hear the guy listening, and he's listening to War of the Roses.
4: They're still doing War of the Roses.
5: Calls.
4: Yeah, every phone call. I think legally you're not even allowed to do prank phone calls on the radio.
5: No, you have to tell them they're on the air.
4: It's very limited as far as states that would allow that. But I think the vast majority, you have to go, hi, and you got to do this off the air.
5: Yeah.
4: You can't even ask them if they if you can put them on the air.
5: Yeah.
4: On the air. It has to be off the air. Now, if you call in like our wonderful callers here.
5: Sure.
4: It's different. But So that's why you know all those old radio gags. War of the Roses. He sent the roses to his girlfriend instead of his wife. We have a

0: wife on the phone. Oh, my God, she's mad.
1: Why did you do that? Oh, honey.
2: They think everyone's an Academy Award-winning actor.
1: No, it's
2: too.
1: Like me in an audition.
0: The husband.
2: The hands. At least you don't have to know what to do with your hands. In the radio, it's not that bad.
1: No, I know. But if the camera's on me, they're always just kind of up here hanging.
2: Every movie I watch you, and sometimes things will pop up and you're in it. And I always am just fixated on your hands. Yeah, yeah. I'm like, what did he decide? What was his decision as an actor to do with his hands?
1: Or did it just kind of happen with the main character where the hands just did what they were supposed to do?
2: That's brilliance right there. You ever watch really amazing actors at one of those actor's studio type things?
1: The interviews?
2: And they're talking to a student in the audience about something, a choice they made. I like that. The choice I made.
1: Yes.
2: And it's just brilliant and it looks great. I saw an actor. What the hell is his name? Who's that English actor?
1: Steve Coogan?
2: No.
1: Michael Caine.
2: And he was doing something, showing how eye contact and where the camera is. And it was like, oh, my God. How the hell does he even know to do this? And it looks, you could tell what he meant. You could see it.
1: He said, if you want to appear more ominous, don't
2: blink.
1: When you look someone in the eye and raise your head, don't do that. He goes, look in their eye first and then raise your head.
2: Yeah.
1: It was just a really interesting adjustment.
2: And pick one eye. Don't go back and forth between the two eyes.
1: That's right, one eye.
2: And don't blink. And he did the example of both of those. And it was stunning how amazing it was.
1: That's why I haven't been able to look ominous, because I always like to put my head in a semicircle and I go, it's good radio bit.
2: You bulge your eyes out real wide.
1: Yeah.
2: And then it's good too if you go, huh?
1: Evil. I'm writing a movie about a serial killer.
2: Oh Jesus. No, you're not.
1: By the way, that will give away the bad writing. There's nothing that wrecks a show for me or a movie more than when they have cops talking. And it's like, have you ever, the cops should always super, like the cop will walk in and go, the killer would never do that.
2: Oh.
1: Cops never say,
2: no.
1: The killer.
2: Yeah, yeah, yeah. Colin was so great at parodying that on the cop show
1: thing they did.
2: Because all the cops did talk like that.
1: Yeah.
2: That was such a great parody of cops. You were so good in that too.
1: I did a couple of that. But I found that Colin at times thought that my appearance was fodder for mockery.
2: Yes.
1: Like when I had to play an owl. Like he said that my face represented toxic waste.
2: How is Mr. Quinn?
1: He died this morning.
2: Oh, that's tragic.
1: He's so good.
2: I didn't even see that.
1: No, he's doing great. I saw Colin Friday night. At the Comedy Cellar.
2: Oh, you did?
1: We were giving each other the business.
2: Yeah, you guys do give each other the business.
1: From the stage, though. Like,
2: from the stage?
1: I was saying things that he had called me. I sometimes will tell people Colin, because he's not a nice person.
2: Like an owl?
1: No, he called me. He said I look like a human cashew, which bothered me. There's a couple of other unkind.
2: Is that an insult?
1: Yes. He meant it as one.
2: Of course it is.
1: And then he went on after me, and he said I look like a garlic nut. A human garlic.
2: That
1: nut.
2: Is a good one.
1: Yeah. So it was very fun. So, yeah, I just saw Kyle Freddy. He's doing great.
2: Didn't he call Bob Kelly, Bob looks like a souvenir you pick up at the Beijing airport?
1: A last minute gift in the Beijing airport. And he also had a very funny line on Stern Roast. They were, I guess, doing, he said about Boy Gary.
2: Yeah.
1: He said, you're either a very ugly man or a very handsome fish.
2: And of course, I have been dubbed, and to this day, people still call me a back alley Tunisian knife fighter.
1: A perfect description. Kurt Metzger, he said, looked like a Bosnian war criminal. And he does.
2: He's very, very good at that. I do miss a lot of those guys. I just don't. Of course, being in South Carolina. Then when I got kind of banned from the Comedy Cellar, that was terrible.
1: I forgot about it. I got to go.
2: I
1: forgot about that.
2: I actually, I was told to go on hiatus from the Cellar, which is pretty much being banned, but it has this little glimmer of I can come back. Noam was like, yeah, because I think I had so many comics in there that had problem with me.

0: And he doesn't like when the comics are uncomfortable there. Sure. But, you know, he didn't really take into consideration why I had problems with some of the comics. Whatever it might have been, I think the Bill Burr and then the Club Soda Kenny thing was...
1: I mean, this, I would say it doesn't help.
0: It doesn't,
1: help a situation.
0: It doesn't help. But I always enjoyed going there and sitting down for the chicken skewers and rice with my friend Jimmy.
1: Yeah.
0: And, yeah. Did you see the clip of the women, the vegans that went in there and got kicked out?
1: No,
0: I don't think it was the cellar. I think it was this other around the corner.
1: Mamoons?
0: Big Black Pussycat? What is
1: Fat Black Pussycat. I do my hour there every Wednesday.
0: Oh, okay.
1: It's a little lounge, and they have... Do they have... they don't have really a lot of food there. Little wings and stuff.
0: It had nothing to do with food. The comic was making a vegan joke.
1: Oh.
0: And he said vegans were losers.
1: What babies.
0: And these girls started booing him. Like, literally boo, like it's vaudeville.
1: Just babies.
0: And he commented on it and said a few things. And they were kicked out. Like the cellar and those clubs, they don't put up with...
1: They throw you out that. Immediately.
0: You get
1: yeah.
0: thrown out. It's not one of these clubs where, oh, what a great back and forth between the guy and the crowd. They will throw you out.
1: Yeah.
0: There's plenty of people that want that seat. So they got kicked out, and then they're recording themselves in front of the cellar going, can't believe they kicked us out. We didn't do anything. Wait. And then the comic put a video up of him doing the, and you hear them boo, and he goes, this is the third time I've told you to be quiet, shut up.
1: Yep.
0: They never think they're doing anything wrong.
1: No, I was just laughing. No, you weren't. No one gets thrown out. If you don't get thrown out of a funeral for laughing, you're not going to get thrown out of a comedy club.
0: They think it's like a movie or a TV show where the heckler is quick-witted,
1: yeah,
0: and it's a good repertoire or rapport between the comic and
1: right.
0: the heckler, and everyone loves it. And no, you're interrupting his show. This is what he's doing, and you're effing it up.
1: Here's the rule of thumb. If you sneeze while I'm on, I hate your guts. Do you know, I was closing my show. This happened to me a couple of times. Where I was closing the show. One time a guy had a seizure. I was at the Stress Factory in Connecticut. And there's a Bridgeport, Connecticut room. I'm literally in my closing bit. And he falls on the floor and has a seizure. So now I kind of have to just talk people through this as we wait for paramedics.
0: Oh, my
1: God. And
0: I have
1: to pretend that I'm concerned and not annoyed that he messed up my last bit. And that also happened to me when I was in San Diego. I was doing the American Comedy whatever, and a guy fell on the floor drunk or whatever, and he came back the next night, though.
0: Oh, Jesus.
1: I gave him tickets the next night.
0: gave him tickets.
1: Because he might have been drunk or tired, but I have to pretend I'm concerned. Are you okay?
0: Yeah,
1: I want to just go, couldn't you die quietly on the toilet in the bathroom? What are you doing? I have a bit to finish. I'm not going to be able to salvage this.
0: They don't get it. Well, those people, I don't think it's by choice, but they don't get it when they're interrupting with
1: the worst
0: comedian.
1: The worst.
0: How self-centered do you have to be? There's a room full of people that want to see a comic, and you're injecting yourself into this like you're integral to the act.
1: There's no penalty for that, which I would feel is too harsh.
0: Yeah.
1: Like if there was a video of somebody heckling and a comic like cutting his hand off with a hatchet, I'd go, he won't heckle anymore.
0: Like the mob.
1: Kind of like
0: that,
1: the mob.
0: You know, like the mob. If you do that, you know.
1: They cut your pinky off. Just something to remind it. Like, there's a heckler here.
0: Which hand do you put to your mouth when you yell a heckle at the comic? Put it on the table.
1: We're going to cut your thumb and pointer finger off. So now you just have three little fingers and it's not the same yell. You can't direct your sound anymore.
0: I would like to see that.
1: I would too.
0: All right, people. Back in a flash. Where are you going?
2: This is the Anthony Cumia Show.

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3: The Anthony Cumia Show. Thank you for popping in.
4: Yes.
3: Yeah, we do appreciate it.
4: We sure do.
3: Earlier, I was talking about Seth Rogen.
5: Yes.
3: Kind of talking about, I remember him being very standoffish in the one interview I remember with him. I don't know why or what it was. And I even said, look, I understand sometimes these guys have to promote these movies.
5: Yeah.
3: And they do 20 of these and they're just carted around and whatever. But, you know, it's our job to kind of make it entertaining, and you have a part in this as a guest. So I kind of get that. But I saw him as a little standoff. But that isn't even what my point was. My point, because I talked about him on my internet show, and the video was clipped, and it's put out, and it's me pretty much crapping all over Seth Rogen. But it's only because of the weed thing.
5: I don't know what you think you mean.
3: He's big on weed.
5: Yeah.
3: And I get that. Whatever. You smoke weed, people drink, they do whatever it is. But it's his dedication and part of his persona is weed. And at 44, I don't know. I don't find that wow, that's cool. You know, in your 20s.
5: Sure. Well, we all dedicate ourselves to interesting things. Some people dedicate themselves to weed, and other people dedicate themselves to seeking out videos which make them angry. I guess we all have our cross to bear.
3: I wish I knew who you were talking about.
5: Yes, yours just want you want to bear and then burn on a lawn. No, I don't even know. I guess he is, but I haven't really, it hasn't hit my radar that much.
3: Yeah.
5: So I know he smokes pot.
3: He
5: smokes pot. I did a movie, Kevin Smith brought me to Pittsburgh years ago to do a very small couple lines in Zach and Miri Make a Porno.
3: Right.
5: And Seth is in that movie. And he came up to say hello at the trailer. And I think Kevin's like, yeah, he's got me smoking. But like, I think Seth got turned Kevin on to.
3: Oh, that is true.
5: And they were smoking.
3: Yes. Yeah. I don't think Kevin used to smoke at all.
5: Yeah.
3: And Seth got him to smoke weed, and it really screwed his life up.
5: But he's still skinny. I don't know how Kevin Smith is still skinny.
3: He
5: was a fat guy, and he lost all that weight. But how do you smoke pot and you're still skinny? Like,
3: there's
5: he's doing a great job.
3: Something to be said for dying. You know, people might want to get thin, and
5: sure,
3: they look in the mirror, and it's like, oh, boy, or, oh, my cholesterol's a little high or something. But when you're laying there dead, and people have to bring you back to life, you might be a little more.
5: Oh,
3: he had a heart attack.
5: That's right.
3: During one of his appearances, where he'd get up in front of a college.
5: Was he big at that point? Is that what got him
3: huge
5: to lose weight? Oh, that's what got him to lose
3: that's
5: weight.
3: That's what got him to lose weight.
5: Yeah,
3: he
5: talks about that.
3: The big hockey jersey.
5: Yep. The Widowmaker,
3: and
5: he called it.
3: Yeah, yeah. And, you know, that was huge for him. And that was it.
5: Changed his life, yeah.
3: It gives you a little more motivation.
5: Yeah, I guess I forgot about that.
3: To not be fat.
5: But it's still amazing to be able to smoke pot and not put weight back on.
3: I don't know if he still smokes.
5: Oh, I don't know.
3: He might have quit. Because I remember he wrote something about and did a video about how weed really screwed him up. He thought it was a good thing for a while. And then he realized it wasn't. And it was making him do things he wouldn't normally do. And

0: the paranoid. The paranoid thing with weed is like,
1: it got me every time.
0: It's the worst. I loved smoking pot in my late teens, early 20s. It was great. One day, I got an anxiety attack that I didn't know what to do. I'm like, I'm going to die right here from this.
1: Oh.
0: I will never smoke weed again if I get through this. And that was it.
1: You didn't smoke again?
0: No.
1: Aren't you curious about edibles and stuff? If I could do them, I would.
0: Yeah, but I don't think it's the smoke doing anything different than an edible would do. It's THC going into your system. And I don't care. No, the sativa is a much more mellow.
1: It's a mellower high.
0: Shut up. I'm going to be sitting there all paranoid.
1: Exactly. Quiet, you junkie punk.
0: Sure. Marijuana's fun at first. Then you're staring at a baby in the oven because you thought it was a roast. Something like that happened in Dragnet. That... Yeah, Dragnet.
1: Really?
0: They walked in. It was a babysitter. She was a hippie girl, and she was smoking weed. And then they said, check on the baby. They go upstairs, and the cop comes down with a chicken. He goes, this was in the thing. Where's the baby? And then they turn the camera to the stove. She put the baby in the stove because she smoked the doobie.
1: But then they should have done one more scene where they're all enjoying a nice dinner. With a pile of mashed potatoes.
0: Sergeant Friday's got the napkin tied around his neck. I have a fork and a knife in both hands.
1: The
0: like
1: mother's
0: a kid.
1: Screaming in the corner. There's a rattle in the microwave.
0: Give me another leg. Little Tootsie on the end.
1: These little piggies may have gone to market, but I'll tell you, they're delicious. Yeah. Hey, I'm going to need a little bit of soup out of that little soft spot. A baby in the oven.
0: Look, I got a wing. That is terrible.
1: Yeah. Dragnet, yeah. The drama. Yeah, what marijuana would do.
0: Marijuana. But the point I was making about Seth Rogen was, and I think he's got pot products, which I almost give him a pass on.
1: Yeah.
0: Because he's selling something.
1: Sure.
0: But in your 20s, weed is fun. It's cool. It's what you do. And again, I probably sound like the old guy shaking my fist. At 44, I think once you hit 30, you could smoke as much weed as you want. But if you're making it part of your persona, you might as well make doing shots. You know, oh, look, I do. Because he goes, oh, I roll a lot of joints a day. It's like, might as well say, oh, I do a lot of shots every day. It's great. I invented this shot tray. And yeah, booze fits here and stuff. Like, what's the difference? You're using some kind of substance to not go through life without some type of buzz.
1: Distraction.
0: On.
1: Something to take you away from the present. Yeah.
0: Yeah, yeah. So maybe he has an issue and I really shouldn't be criticizing him.
1: You're basically
0: that much.
1: Attacking a man for a possible addiction.
0: For some type of addiction.
1: And he is a fine comedic actor.
0: I think he plays Seth Rogen in everything.
1: A little bit, yeah, but he's still,
0: you know, Seth Rogen.
1: You ever see The Comeback?
0: He does know what to do with his hands. I
1: The
0: have
1: Comeback with Lisa Kudrow. Did you ever see that?
0: Oh, I looked at your back once and I thought that.
1: I know. And then you made one, but instead of, I can't say it, went on the radio.
0: Oh, jeepers.
1: Well, let's just say tonsils were in it.
0: Indeed.
1: It's about. The first season was 2005. It's just about a washed-up actress who's now doing a reality show.
0: Oh, yes. It was a great show.
1: A masterpiece.
0: So uncomfortable.
1: And the second season was in 2015. They did 10 years later, they did season two.
0: Right.
1: And Seth Rogen was in an episode of season two, and he was great. Like,
0: really?
1: I'm so great. He was so good in this.
0: Oh, wow.
1: It's a great show. So season three they're doing now. I think it's ready to be a third season.
0: Yes. Oh, that took a lot of time off.
1: 10 years. I can't wait to see. I love
0: it
1: so
0: amazing.
1: Much.
0: That's amazing. Yeah, I would watch that one.
1: I will, too.
0: Yeah, because it was a really uncomfortable show.
1: Oh, my God.
0: Very reminiscent of The Office.
1: Yeah, I met her once and English I told Office. Her that. I'm like, it's the second most uncomfortable performance I've ever seen. I don't think she liked that.
0: Back in a flash.
2: You could wait to read about it on Facebook.
3: That's just made up. Sources that don't exist.
2: Or you could hear about it first on WPG.
3: In this case, with this group, I think you want to verify, then trust.
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4: I'm a little bit fired up. 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
1: Your WPG Talk Radio 95.5 AccuWeather forecast for South Jersey. Tonight, expect mostly cloudy skies with a few showers and a low of 52. Tomorrow brings some rain in the early morning, leading to cloudy and cooler conditions with a high of 63. Tomorrow night will be mainly clear with a low of 44. As for Tuesday, anticipate sunny to partly cloudy skies and a high of 67. I'm AccuWeather meteorologist Jason Caterina on WPG Talk Radio 95.5.
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2: They were doing what they were paid to do. Shot.
3: It is the Anthony Cumia Show, and no Sunday evening would be complete unless we went to Susan in Corning, New York. Susan, how are you, dear?
4: Oh, you guys are cracking me up tonight.
3: Oh, that's cool.
4: I mean, I'm just kind of like, just enjoying listening. I wasn't even going to call in, but then with this, hi there, Jim.
3: Hello.
4: I'm glad to hear you.
3: Thank
4: with
3: you.
4: My friend Anthony,
3: good.
4: Who sometimes gives me a hard time, but
3: sure.
4: I still love him.
3: You know, we're talking about addictions and pot and, oh, drinking, Susan.
5: Oh, do you call up loaded?
4: You know, and you don't say no to a cocktail twice, sweetheart. Sure. So listen, by the way, I wanted to say when Jim was talking about the octopus thing, and I'm kind of listening about opening the jars and how intelligent
3: yes,
4: octopuses are.
3: Yes, very
4: are.
3: Smart.
5: Talking to Fredo's wife.
4: Like, yeah, I'm saying like, oh, come on. He's just pulling our leg, remember? And so I decided to Google it. I'm going to Google this.
3: Yeah.
4: By gosh, octopuses are highly intelligent, according to AI. So I'm getting educated tonight. I'm getting entertained.
3: Isn't this great?
4: Yeah. But I also wanted to say, I wondered if either of you had any experience, because back in my 20s, I lived
3: coincidentally
4: in Chicago,
3: the 20s too.
4: Away. Yeah, just a short time ago. I lived near Second City in a studio apartment and
3: Chicago.
4: And
3: yeah,
5: Chicago.
3: Whiskey,
5: yes. Oh no!
4: Yeah,
5: what happened? Did you get teabagged by John Candy, 1978?
4: Oh no, that was way past. Yeah, that, well, no, Saturday Night Live wasn't even on that.
3: Oh, of course not. Sorry.
5: The Texaco Star Theater. Yeah.
3: Uncle Milty.
5: Yeah, Bob Hope grabbed the back of my head. When he says.
3: Yes, Susan. Yes.
4: Yeah, apologies. Have you ever performed there?
3: Yeah.
5: Okay.
4: No, at Second City, did you guys ever...
3: Oh,
4: like,
3: no, I've never performed at
5: I've
3: Second
5: never
3: City.
5: I've never performed. I was a groundling, I think, with Alan Alda back in 1968.
3: Ugh, I hate all that improv nonsense.
5: When they're good at it, they're good at it, but
3: yeah,
5: bad
3: you
5: improv.
3: Can tell when there's good
5: I'm
3: improv.
5: Really, I'm really
3: but
5: good
3: even
5: at it.
3: Good improv is just annoying.
5: I'm really good at it.
3: The yes ands?
5: Yeah.
3: You do that? Okay.
5: Yeah.
3: Jim.
5: Yes.
3: It's me and you.
5: Sure it
3: we're
5: is.
3: We're at a car dealership.
5: Freeze! Hey, is that a Buick?
3: No.
5: Oh, that's right.
3: And scene.
5: That's
3: great
5: right.
3: Job,
5: sorry.
3: Guys.
5: It's an invalid in a wheelchair. Watch me drive it into the wall quickly.
3: See, this is improv, like Second City
5: it
3: or the
5: sure
3: Groundlings.
5: Is. Watch it hit the train tracks and just fall forward.
3: And just dump them out.
5: Yeah. Like a wheelbarrow full of burden.
3: Little turnip legs.
5: Yeah.
3: Well, Susan, thank you so much for the call. Susan
5: yes,
3: calls in.
5: I'm glad you did, dear. Everybody, and I was actually concerned this call was going to be awful. Thank you very much for
3: reinforcing.
5: Thank you for straightening me out on that. I was worried that would be bad.
3: Corning, New York. That's where she's from. Corning.
5: Well, good for her.
3: She calls every week. I love it. She's a good gal.
5: Sure.
3: This is, let's go to Benny. Benny from Bayside, New York. Benny, what's up?
5: Hi, Benny.
6: Hey, good evening, guys. Happy birthday, Jimmy.
5: Thank you.
6: Hey. We completely bombed on all the shows. But for real, as far as Louis doing comic anymore,

0: comedian anymore. I'm sorry, Louis Dunn.
1: Why would you say that? He sells out all his shows.
2: I was just on tour with him, and the material, I worked a lot in the States with him, and then overseas in a bunch of countries. He murders on stage.
3: Yeah.
2: And it's like, it's all a new act.
0: Did he murder really on stage?
2: Yes.
0: Really?
2: Yes.
1: Quite literally.
2: Yes, he does. He kills.
1: He kills people. In India, it's great because they don't value humanity that much.
2: That's right.
1: Why would you think that? Like, when was the last time you saw Louis?
2: Yeah.
0: Never. On Netflix and stuff like that.
2: But, he has a new Netflix special, which will be out sometime in June. I wasn't there the night he shot. He shot at the Beacon. But he's a great comic. You don't have to like.
1: Yeah.
2: But he's a great comic. You can't deny he's a great comic.
1: Your opinion is in the minority of people that enjoy stand-up comedy. People find Louis very funny. Any clip that comes up in my feed when I'm watching videos is great. It's just, funny.
0: Punch it out.
2: All right, buddy.
1: All right, man. Punch it out. Remember that?
2: Yeah.
1: Yeah, Louis, I mean, you could have opinions about comics, but I also think there's an overall definitive, this guy's funny or this guy's not funny. I think people have opinions, and you might get like this end of the bell curve that people will find this funny and that not funny. Hey. But overall, Louis is a funny comic. I think you'd be very hard-pressed to refute that.
2: We did three nights in Chicago. It was over 3,000 people. He sold out everywhere.
1: Yeah.
2: Everywhere we did, he sold out. And, I mean, just every show
1: he
2: was killing.
1: Just disappointed.
2: Oh, Lou, how could you say that? His jokes were very tasteless. It was very funny.
1: Which is great.
2: Yeah.
1: There is this kind of take on comedy these days where the really off-putting humor is back. You know, we went through a lot of the liberal alt comics. Remember that phase?
2: Sure.
1: Where you'd go down a creek and cave in Queens, and it was just lib alt comics, not funny at all. Just, you know, they're looking for people to go, yeah, the Republicans suck. It did turn around. And, you know, you see some of these comics now doing material that some comics don't like. They talk about it like it's low-hanging fruit or punching down.
2: Why? First of all, there's no such thing as punching down.
1: No.
2: Shut up if you're saying that. And low-hanging fruit is an expression that people have used for decades with comics. Like, there are those of us that will grab, especially when it's two orbs of low-hanging fruit and a banana.
1: So Jimmy calls testicles in the heat.
2: Well, yeah.
1: Loaf and low.
2: That's okay, what I was saying.
1: Thank you.
2: And the banana part.
1: I was working in my head while you were talking, so I wasn't listening.
2: I said two pieces of fruit and a banana. Like,
1: so the fruit and the banana and the two. Okay.
2: It was a bit wordy.
1: A little wordy, but we get it.
2: Yeah, like hackier jokes or easy jokes. Sure, we all get called out on that. I mean, that's something that every comic has done since forever. But, I mean, that's not a new thing where they're saying low. But, yeah, there is a snootiness to certain comics. And there are certain young guys, and they're decent comics, but they're going around complaining about what everybody else is doing. And it's almost like you're not good enough to make that. You're allowed to make the call. You can, of course you can say that. But just understand, you're not doing the important work you think you're doing. You're not doing important work, stupid.
1: Yeah.
2: You're average. You're an average comic.
1: Yeah.
2: That's just my speech to myself every morning.
1: Oh, you.
2: When I wake up as I sit on the toilet for number one.
1: Because, like, Shane Gillis, obviously, is one of
2: we'll see.
1: Comic. You never heard of him? He's pretty funny.
2: Mm.
1: I've seen him a couple of times. He's one of these comics, though, that was kind of the push forward to get away from the nonsense liberal comedy that was just everywhere. And he started, not that he's a hardcore right-wing comic.
2: Yeah, he's not really political on stage.
1: But it's funny, but some people were like, yeah, no, I don't enjoy that brand of humor.
2: Yeah, I mean, that's always the way it's going to be. Anybody who's really successful.
1: Yeah.
2: But he was kind of the guy who they tried to punish him.
1: They tried, right.
2: And he didn't do anything but just do his own thing, and people flocked to it. So he kind of broke the back of that thinking just by doing what he did naturally. Like, he didn't try to start
1: anything.
2: Just did his thing, and he's very funny.
1: What do you think of the...

0: There's been that Austin, LA, New York comedy rivalry thing, and comics have talked about it at that. And the consensus from LA and New York, especially, is that Austin is a little too big for its britches. Austin, you don't give a crap?
1: No, not at all. They're great to me in Austin. I know the guys in Austin, those comics are probably more genuine to me than most of the guys LA and a lot of the guys in New York. Yeah, the guys in Austin have been very genuine with me. So I love it down there. I don't just mean Joe either. I mean a lot of just the regular working comics down there. There's really no... It's just, there's no real debate between these. They're just different places for guys to do stand-up. People make it like it's some East Coast, West Coast. It's... There's nothing there. People
0: there had always been the East Coast, West Coast rival.
1: Yes. But they say this, though, that a lot of the times in Austin, too, they are also hypersensitive on the right. Like, I think Adrian Appalucci said woke right. And there is a woke, just the opposite for people who are like, if you're violating this, you know, it's tribal crap.
0: Right.
1: So they have it down there, too. They have it in L.A. They have it in New York. It's no different. The scene down there is great, though, and I think it's really good that all those comics are getting to go up. Whoever craps on that scene and says it shouldn't exist, you're a stupid elitist, and you're probably just happy you have your spot, and you don't care that other people get their spot.
0: Yeah.
1: Stop being so insecure, dummy. There's room for everybody. Who cares about the Austin scene? Don't go there if you don't like it.
0: New Yorkers, New York comics seem to be the ones that really go, well... You know, anything but New York is second,
1: LA is like that too, though.
0: Rate.
1: Yeah, that is true, and they're right. But I mean, LA does the same thing too. I was just out there, and I'm seeing people who I've asked to do my podcast, and I've been completely blown off. But when you see them, they're like,
0: "Hey!" Oh. Well, we've always heard of the phoniness of LA,
1: and New York does that too. By the way,
0: New York does do that, but New York is, I think, more willing to bust balls with each other, and not take it as personally. I think there's this thought that in with the LA comics that they have to be kind of nice to everyone because you don't know where that next opportunity will come from. So you don't really want to bust balls on people. But it's part of comedy.
1: It's like, in LA, they're so geared towards TV, too. Like for at least all this time, the whole business was in LA, pretty much. So it's like you're working on your 7 minutes because, you know, for many years, you'd get a deal and maybe get a show.
0: Yeah.
1: And in New York, it's like, all right, I'm going to go have wings.
0: Yeah.
1: Like,
0: what is the end game for a New York comic?
1: I mean, for some of us, it's go to Marshall's and get a belt and finally call it a wrap.
0: Carve, I was here in a beam.
1: Absolutely.
0: I know that's what you were getting to.
1: In a glory hall.
0: We get it. Yeah, it's L.A. did seem to be like the end game. They always had the TV show, the sitcom focus. But that whole thing's gone, too. No one's making these giant sitcoms anymore, network sitcoms.
1: Right.
0: That's going to break a comic and he's going to be the next big thing. $1 million contracts, syndication deals. You're going to be, you know, like all the comics that did get those deals back in the 90s, especially. What is it now? No one even... makes it viral anymore.
1: Viral stuff.
0: Exactly.
1: Or a viral special. Like you want people who shoot a special put on YouTube. That's all people want to do. They want to get something that just hits and sells a lot of tickets.
0: Remember when Louis started putting his specials on his website?
1: Yep.
0: And it was a pioneer. He was a pioneer in doing
1: that. Yes, he was.
0: And everyone was like, why wouldn't you put out a special, right?
1: Yeah.
0: And now everyone's doing that. It's all about putting it online.
1: But a lot of guys tried to do it on sites and sell it, and they didn't do what he did.
0: No.
1: Like what Louis did, huge numbers. But his fans are very engaged, and a lot of guys tried it and just didn't do what he did.
0: Yeah, loyal, I guess.
1: Yeah.
0: Helps if you have a number one comedy on TV.
1: On television for a long time,
0: That Emmys. Show still is relevant. It's not dated in any way, and it's still just funny as hell.
1: Yeah, the clips are great.
0: And you see, like, these comics, you are on there. Every one of the comics I've ever known has made an appearance on there. And I don't know what Louis or the director or whoever did, but they're good. They don't come off as stiff or bad. They're very natural.
1: Yeah.
0: And for the most part, they're playing themselves, but that isn't easy to do either.
1: No, it's like, how do I play me? I don't really know. How do I do?
0: Who am I as a person?
1: Because if I'm playing me accurately, I'm not good enough to be in this. Right. So I can't play me too accurately.
0: Yeah, yeah.
1: Or I trip and I forget my lines.
0: Some of the

0: prizes in comics who acted. One of them is DiPaolo. DiPaolo's
1: very good,
0: like really good. And then, oh, what's his name? He is down there in Bisbee, Arizona.
1: Doug Stanhope.
0: Stanhope,
1: that's great.
0: He was really good in an episode of Louis. Some of them, yeah, you're like so surprised that they're good. Even Florentine.
1: I was just thinking of Florentine, yeah.
0: Was good. And look, I'm not saying he should be a bad actor, but he shouldn't be a good actor.
1: Yeah,
0: why would he be?
1: You don't look at Jim and think thespian just because when you talk to him, he's just kind of clowning around. But when you see him work, you're like, oh, yeah, he's really good.
0: Yeah, yeah.
1: He was great. And he played a comic who like was leaving an upper decker and then fell and hit his head and died or something. I really have not watched the Louis series. I got to go back and really watch it because I see clips that I love.
0: I rewatched the season probably a month ago and was just like, this lost nothing.
1: I know.
0: This is just still an amazing, funny show. We'll take another phone call from some of the many fans calling
1: up.
0: Yes,
1: the phone lines have been lit.
0: What is this? Dave. Dave from Oregon. Uh-oh. What part of Oregon? What kind of American?
2: The good part.
0: Oh, right.
2: You know, the liberal cesspool is concentrated in Portland and Seattle.
0: Yes.
2: There are many, many parts of Oregon and the Pacific Northwest with reasonable, rational people.
1: Seattle's not in Oregon.
0: Seattle's in Washington,
2: about the
0: yes.
2: Pacific Northwest.
1: Ooh, it's in Washington.
2: Anyway,
0: Portland, Maine to Portland.
1: Yeah. I'm going to Tacoma, Washington, by the way, early June. Just wanted to say something really uninteresting.
0: Philadelphia, Atlanta, L.A. also?
2: Can't finish.
0: Northern California, where the girls... No?
1: The Beach
0: Keep
1: Boys?
0: On rocking me, baby.
2: And I have something to say.
0: Oh, right.
1: Go ahead, sir.
0: Oh,
1: say it.
0: Dave, I'm please. Sorry. We forgot you were on the
1: Dave's
0: line.
1: Dave's not here.
0: Dave, anyway, you're on the line.
2: What a gift. What legends to get together. Gee, thanks. Once a month, we're all falling apart here. Lifelong fans. You guys made magic. And once a month, that's all we get. When is the podcast? You can do it.
0: Oh,
2: what's
0: boy.
2: Stopping you from happening? Is it because Jimmy's worried about his image? You know, I'll be associated with him.
1: First of all,
2: right about everything. He's just maybe his delivery's a little off.
1: As far as being worried about my image being associated with it. Anthony,
0: yes.
1: If I was worried about that, July 7th, 2015, I would have cut the cord.
2: Have you seen Jimmy's visa bill since he's been married? He needs the gig.
0: Aw.
1: Yeah, Anthony and I talk about a lot of different things.
0: Yeah,
1: we just had a very productive and lovely dinner.
0: Dinner. We chat about things.
1: Yes.
0: And, you know.
1: Things could be possible.
0: The future's wide open, my friend.
2: You guys are adored.
1: Thank you, buddy.
2: Thank you. And just, I appreciate tonight.
1: Thanks, pal.
0: Thank you, Dave.
1: It was fun.
0: Yeah.
1: It's easy, too.
0: It really is. I you know, sitting here, because we talked about sometimes you have a guest and it's like pulling teeth. And,
1: crazy.
0: You know, some of the old ONA days. And I knew. Remember when Roland would come in and he would pitch guests?
1: Yeah.
0: And we were just like, no. It's so odd how you can just run the interview through your head in a split second when they bring up the name.
1: And he'd bring up a guy, or sometimes they weren't even comics. He'd go like, hey, this guy Mike went to committee, wrote a book about reinstalling bumpers on old cars.
0: Yeah.
1: What are we going to do with that?
0: And we're sitting there, like, I run it through my head. And I'm sitting there talking to a guy with the bumpers, and I'm like, yeah, no, this, I can't imagine that. But sometimes they'd sneak through, and a guest would come in, and you're like, oh, God, did we say yes to that? And they're standing outside.
1: And we said yes, and you can't get rid of them.
0: What do you, and sometimes we just said yes to get Roland out of the studio.
1: Yes, yes.
0: And now it's the day. They're here.
1: Or he said, oh, yeah, they had the same publicist.
0: Right.
1: We were so dumb.
0: Every time we fell for that, they have Brad Pitt's publicist. So
1: if you take Brad, you'll
0: get Brad Pitt. We never got Brad Pitt.
1: We're lucky we got them.
0: We never got the person that was supposed to get us the big star. The big star.
1: And by the way, when the dud became a big star eventually, we never got them back.
0: We never got them back.
1: They never came back.
0: We had to take another guy from the lower rungs.
1: Another dud.
0: So great, but the guy did our show. But you got to take this guy. He's a bumper book.
1: Oh, which we wanted to get a hooker. We had to take Barry and Barry.
0: Holy jeez. All right. We're going to take a quick break and return in moments.
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5: The Anthony Cumia Show. We're here with Jim Norton. He's been here the entire show. Thank you so much, Jimmy.
6: Oh, it was a delight.
5: Always a pleasure to have you on board.
6: That's what I meant.
5: Yeah. do you get involved with like trans issues? Do you comment on it? Do you have any animosity for people that really are like, no, rah.
6: No, I mean, I don't, because again, it's like my wife is trans. Like, what more can I say than living my life as I live it? Like,
5: yeah.
6: I don't thought police people. My wife doesn't do that either. Nikki's not like that. She doesn't tell
5: people. Police. Da, da, da, da.
6: When you, I was driving in and you went, the boo police. But no, I never, if I think people hate trans people, And want them eradicated or to have no rights, then I'll be like, yeah, it's a person, yeah, I don't really like. But no, everyone's got feelings. Some of it's just towards the political arm of that movement. And yeah.
5: Do you see a difference in passable trans girls and guys that are like,
6: yeah,
5: you're a mental patient,
6: 100%.
5: You're male pattern balding. You're in a dress with a beard.
6: And you're not fully functional. You lied in your ad. But yes, there is definitely a
5: difference.
6: That I see
5: as a mental patient.
6: Yeah, there's a difference between somebody who is legitimately trans, and I think, and somebody who's gaming the system.
5: Gaming the system.
6: And I do think that some people, you know, like everyone, some people are misidentifying. Like, you know when emo is the big thing? If you didn't know who you were, you just went to emo. When I was a kid, it was devil worshiper. Like, whatever the personality or the identity of the 8 year period is, people
5: right,
6: just drift into it. So you have legitimate people who belong there and then people who drift into it because they just didn't know who they,
5: yeah,
6: were.
5: Because there are a lot of trans advocates that don't see any difference in a mental patient man who,
6: right,
5: has some kind of fetish wanting to walk around like that, mm-hmm, wanting to shock people. And even worse, sometimes, you know, wanting to flash in front of children, God forbid.
6: Yes.
5: And they,
6: but they get a radio show on ABC. But no, I know you, they don't see the difference.
5: Like, why would you advocate like across the board? To me, it seems like you're really overdoing your virtue signal.
6: It's tribal. It's the same thing.
5: Yes.
6: You, if you say anything about anybody who is on this side of the white line,
5: yeah,
6: we must defend them. And yep, if anything comes from anybody on that, we must attack them. If there's no common, yeah, sense to it.
5: No common sense. Because I've goofed plenty of times on the guys that insist they are women living in a man's body. And no, you're not. That is not, I often say that genuine transgender men to women,
6: yes,
5: are like one in a billion. It's like they're not very common. And to say that it's 4% of the population, 5%, whatever it is, no, you're insane. It's a 0.00%. The rest of them are people that can't fit into a group. They see trans people getting attention and they want attention. I don't think they're genuine in any way.
6: There is a lot of that. I would say it's more than one in a billion, but I also agree maybe it might not be 4%. But I've known a lot in my line of living.
5: Of course.
6: You meet quite a few, and I believe the genuine that they were actually transgender. But have I met some that I thought were fetishists or cross dressers?
5: Yeah,
6: of course.
5: Yeah.

0: course, but I've also met plenty that I'm like, nah, this person's legit, and I've known them for years.
1: Yeah.
0: And there are people I still talk to, and they're the same as they were years ago. But then you have those that just kind of slide in because they don't know where else to go.
1: Yeah.
0: And it's no one's job to tell them to get out, but it's also like, don't act like somebody who gets arrested for a hard drive violation and then just goes, oh, yeah, by the way, I'm a lady, and like, in the middle of a trial.
1: Yeah.
0: I mean, stop it. You know what's going on there, so call it out.
2: Yeah. Sometimes if you're driving and you kill somebody, you just become a woman. And
0: well, then they believe that the driving was actually...
2: Yeah.
0: Well. You didn't mean to do it.
2: Have you... Because I see some people, fans and stuff, and they, like, really jumped on you and give you crap about it. They seem so against... you having a transgender wife.
0: Yeah.
2: And they've really said, no, screw that guy. I don't want anything to do with him.
0: Sure. I mean, I care. Like, you ever have a fly that you swat away? That's how much I care about people who don't like
2: my co-host.
0: No, I didn't see a fly that you opened with your teeth.
2: an unfunny bug.
0: No, I could. I truly do not care.
2: Good.
0: Like, I mean, I don't live for other people.
2: Right.
0: People who pretend to be shocked. I've been talking about this since 2003.
2: Yeah.
0: So, but I don't force my opinions on people. I'm not a virtue signaler. So when people do it to me, they mean nothing to me.
2: It's what, you know, it reminds me in a way of some of these famous 90s rock stars that off themselves.
0: Yeah.
2: And like Chris Cornell.
0: Sure.
2: It's like, oh, he didn't leave a note. Have you listened to everything he's ever written?
0: That's right.
2: That's his note. He lived his life in a way and was putting it out there. The suicide shouldn't come as a surprise. I mean, it's terrible,
0: sure,
2: obviously. But yeah, you were talking about stuff and living your lifestyle. And then to see people going like, what? I thought it was a bit, or...
0: Oh, they're stupid.
2: That should not... Yeah, yeah.

0: Lies are fake. I just don't care.
1: Living well is the best revenge, Jimmy. Jimmy, I love you so
0: much.
1: Thank you so much for coming in.
0: Always fun.
1: Anything to plug? We got literally 10 seconds.
0: JimNorton.com, my site for tours. Who cares?
1: All right. We'll see you next week, everybody. Thanks for tuning in.

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1: Rejecting Iran's response. I'm Ted Lindner, Fox News. President Trump doing just that on Sunday, rejecting Iran's response to the U.S. peace plan. Posting online Sunday afternoon, he does not like it. Fox's Alex Hogan with the details from the White House.
2: Still no deal. President Trump confirming that he had received the latest response, writing this on Truth Social. He said, "I have just read the response from Iran's so-called representatives. I don't like it. Totally unacceptable. Thank you for your attention to this matter." Iranian state media announced that Iran had sent its response through a Pakistani mediator. Amid efforts to secure a deal, Secretary of State Marco Rubio and Presidential Envoy Steve Witkoff met with Qatar's Prime Minister and the Foreign Affairs Minister, and that meeting taking place in Miami. The ongoing war will likely loom over conversations that will take place during President Trump's visit to China this upcoming week.
1: Meantime, Russian President Putin says he believes the Russia-Ukraine war is coming to an end. He made his comments during an annual Victory Day parade, as we hear from Fox's Stephanie Bennett.
3: The president of Russia did not elaborate. He made those comments after yesterday's scaled back Victory Day parade in Moscow's Red Square. Russian officials citing the current operational situation, meaning for the first time in 20 years, that usual rows of tanks and ballistic missile carriers were absent. The annual parade usually commemorates the end of World War II, but Putin used his speech to justify his war in Ukraine and denounce NATO, saying victory has always been and will be ours. However, additional security measures were put in place amid fears of a surprise Ukrainian attack as Kyiv's drones continue striking deeper inside Russia.
1: Russian troops have been fighting in Ukraine for more than 4 years. That's longer than Soviet forces fought in World War II, known in Russia as the Great Patriotic War of 1941 through 1945. 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
1: When passengers who were aboard a Dutch cruise ship finally returning home after three people died from hantavirus. They're returning home after docking in the Canary Islands. Fox's Marion Rafferty with more.
16: Evacuations are continuing from the cruise ship where the people died from hantavirus. That ship arrived off the Canary Islands, a Spanish territory off the coast of West Africa. Evacuations started today and are expected to continue until Monday. Passengers were grouped by nationality. Then they're going to the airport for flights to their home country. A State Department chartered plane is flying 17 Americans from the ship to Nebraska. Then those Americans will be monitored by a CDC team. The World Health Organization is urging people to remain calm, saying the risk of hantavirus to the public is very low.
1: Spanish authorities say the ship will continue to Rotterdam in the Netherlands to be disinfected. It's going to be another day in court for the suspect who was involved in the White House Correspondents' Dinner shooting.
17: Cole Allen faces four federal charges, including attempting to assassinate President Trump and assault on a federal law enforcement officer with a deadly weapon. Prosecutors say Allen was armed with a shotgun, handgun, and knives when he tried to break through a security checkpoint at the Washington Hilton on April 25th, where the White House Correspondents' Dinner was being held and attended by President Trump, administration members, and the press. Allen is accused of shooting a uniformed Secret Service officer who was hit on his protective vest and was not seriously hurt. Allen has not yet entered a plea and has been behind bars since he was apprehended. Tanya J. Powers, Fox News.
1: An investigation underway in Texas after six people were found dead inside a railroad car, a Union Pacific boxcar in Laredo Sunday. It's not yet clear whether the six dead were illegal immigrants or whether they suffocated due to hot temperatures that reached the upper 90s. Investigators awaiting results of autopsy reports.

0: Reports from the medical examiner's office. And oil prices rose 3% on Monday's open after the U.S. and Iran failed to reach an agreement on a peace proposal. I'm Ted Lindner. This is Fox News.
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0: 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Tonight, expect mostly cloudy skies with a few showers and a low of 52. Tomorrow, bring some rain in the early morning, leading to cloudy and cooler conditions with a high of 63. Tomorrow night will be mainly clear with a low of 44. As for Tuesday, anticipate sunny to partly cloudy skies and a high of 67. I'm AccuWeather meteorologist Jason Caterina on WPG Talk Radio 95.5.
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2: 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Sitting here, coffee in hand. Thank you for, we had mugs sent to us last week by, Susan Trainer, was it? I think it was. Thank you, Susan, for sending us the mugs. We absolutely love them from her neighborhood dollar store. Love it. Everybody here is using them. I think she sent us five, one for everybody. Mine is filled to the brim with, I love this, pumpkin spice. I got a load of this. It seems like more of an autumnal coffee, but I got a load of this pumpkin spice for 75% off. It is delish. Little taste of fall as we enjoy this beautiful springtime weather. Looking out the studio windows at a gorgeous landscape. Tons of rain again around here in the Philadelphia area. My hair's frizzing to oblivion and I just don't care. And today, guys, we are circling back with an update on last week's show, talking about the fabulous home improvement project we finally tackled last week for about easily 90% off the usual rehab costs. All right. Thanks to Goodwill, Craigslist, my beloved Deep Carpet Cleaner, and our local paint store. And I got a flood of emails from listeners who took their own Craigslist addiction to the next step and are making a serious side hustle out of it. I'm not talking $100 a week, which would be impressive enough. I'm talking about people, men, women, all ages, who are bringing in oftentimes $1,000 a week in cash, thousands a month in their spare time with their unique talents, talents that you possess as well. Love it, love it, love it. With no further ado, I've got paperwork everywhere here. Who sent me this particular one? I have this one from Eddie T, listening in from Denver, Colorado. Thank you so much. Best ways, and this is how he grew his Craigslist business. A lot of common threads through all the emails that I'm getting here, and the picture sent, everything. I love it. Here we go. Your best bets. Here we go. To get it for free and sell it for a profit. This is business 101. But it is astonishing how many people are unaware of this when it comes to Craigslist. Now, Craigslist, some fun facts with regards to your potential for serious money making. Craigslist has come to serve a unique niche in the internet community. All right. I have used it so many times, I can't begin to tell you. I have saved thousands of dollars. This is proven by the, you ready for this number? 50 plus billion page views that it pulls in on a monthly basis. 50 billion plus page views on a monthly basis. So of course, where there's a lot of people, there's some serious cash to be made. All right. So on today's show, we're going to share with you a couple of tried and tested serious Craigslist money-making ideas that you can start using today. And again, your number one strategy, business 101, get it for free, sell it for a profit. So to start off, there's one area that you'll want to become best friends with, and that is the free stuff section. Now, for those of you out there that are familiar with Craigslist, forgive me if I'm telling you stuff you already know, because you would be amazed how many people don't know about Craigslist. I have gotten so many things on Craigslist, guys. I got the living room furniture, antique, beautiful, unique, gorgeous, that I just needed to freshen up a bit with, believe it or not, some fabric paint, some old English, completely customized it, made it my own. I get so many comments on this sofa. It's this curved Victorian sofa, huge, fits in our nice, little

living room, right around the fireplace. It's like it was made for it, okay? And people who I love and respect who spend a hell of a lot more for their furniture than I do come in and they rave about it. If I told them that I spent $150 on this sofa, they would fall on the floor, all right? This is the money that can be saved. And you guys know the story. For those of you who don't, the huge swing set that we have in our backyard that retailed for 10 grand that we got for free. We simply needed to pick it up and get it over here on our own. And I, with my complete lack of any mechanical skill, managed to dismantle this huge thing on my own, haul it into a U-Haul truck, and bring it home. All right, it needed one replacement, something that attached the chain to the top of it. I forget what that's called. But between the rental truck and that one small piece, we spent $50 on this beautiful $10,000 swing set because the person had to get rid of it. So here's the stuff that's available on the free section. It's not junk. Sometimes it's stuff they just want to get rid of. But honest to God, if you're looking for anything, books, housewares, furniture, even people are talking about cars, take a look in the free stuff section. You'd be amazed what you can find for far less than you thought. To get there, for those of you who aren't familiar, visit Craigslist site for your own city. You don't have to do anything different, really. 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This place is a gold mine of opportunities, okay? You're going to find tons of used, sometimes almost new, honestly, slightly used items. You can get free stuff from used furniture, tools, books, clothing, wedding gowns. I'm hearing from people. Don't ask. I don't think I want to know the stories behind the free wedding gowns. What I want to talk about is the opportunity lingering big time behind those free wedding gowns. Beautiful. Generally, the only catch is that you have to move the stuff yourself, which is totally understandable. No one's going to deliver this stuff. Some people may even help you load it, which is very kind of them. Either way, you're going to be picking up some big items. If you're picking them up, it helps to have a truck or an SUV. Be safe, all right? Now, make no mistake about the quality of the goods you find in the for free section. With a few exceptions, people are generally trying to get rid of stuff that are, most often than not, in very good shape. They just don't need it anymore. They don't want to go through the hassle of trying to sell it at a garage sale or try to, you know, send it anywhere themselves. So Craigslist is serving them as well, and everyone's going to be a winner. Okay, it's just circumstance that leads them to give it away instead of selling it. Oftentimes, they're just big items that they can't move on their own, and they have no sentimental value to it. Okay, to sell it, say, you know, putting an ad in the paper would require making a post, being contacted, everything, discussing the price and the meeting, blah, blah, blah. They don't want to do it. So a lot of times what people do is they will take these huge items. They'll have a neighborhood kid put it on the corner, on the curb, and they'll put it on the free stuff thing saying, it's here on the curb, come and get it. And people will flood to come get it. It's brilliant, all right? So if you have experience, say, selling stuff on eBay, which my husband is very good at, that's going to come in handy when you're using Craigslist because there's a lot of similar principles, okay? So when you get on there, make a Craigslist account. I have done this a number of times when we were renting out our rentals, when we've been selling stuff. It's very, very easy to do. Generally, if I can do it, anybody can do it. Next up, sign on, have your account up, and I'm not going to go through the whole process of, you know, signing up for Craigslist. Go on there. It's very user-friendly. Again, if I can do it, anybody can do it. Then you go in there and you search for free stuff. It is your money-making haven. Make sure you get very comfortable browsing this place because it's going to be your main hub for your operation, okay? What you can do, if you know you want to specialize, say, in rehabbing furniture, which is big on Craigslist, put in searches in the free stuff, or maybe up to, say, you know, $20 or something, whatever your price range you're comfortable with. And you can put in searches where it will alert you via email the nanosecond anything comes online that you're looking for. It's brilliant. So get very comfortable doing that too. Again, that's how I found the $10,000 swing set. That's how I have found thousands of dollars in furniture. Just this past week, I bought a bunk bed on Craigslist. Well, I made arrangements for it. We're picking it up next week for Robbie's room that we're redoing again. He wanted a bunk bed, and they are blessed freaking expensive. We're the ones, the high quality ones that I want. Went online within 20 minutes. I found this bunk bed that was worth $950 because the link to the bunk

bed is right there. This bunk bed's still in great shape. I am getting it for $150, so long as I can pick it up. When this thing is dismantled, it slides right into the back of Big Blue, my beautiful station wagon. So we're going to have, air quotes, free shipping. Don't even need to hire a truck or do anything else. It's brilliant. That's what I'm talking about. Now, and when you put in these searches and you have them automatically sent to your email, that means you're going to have the most up-to-date information and you're going to snag all the good stuff before other people do. It's what happened with the swing set. I highly recommend it. Now, when you get your hands on this, and again, mainly we're talking about furniture, think about when you're looking at the free stuff, you want to do, this is straight from the people who are making thousands a week. Think about getting one of the long dressers. Any color, any size, any kind of shape, any sort of, you know, condition that it's in. Then you get a high boy type piece of furniture, doesn't have to match, and maybe even a bed that goes with it, something else. You bring it home, you scrub it up. If it's plain wood, some old English will do the trick. You can stain it all to look the exact same, or you can paint it. People are painting these like a beautiful glossy black or a beautiful glossy, you know, white, or if you want to go fun for kids' rooms, light blue, light pink, and they sell it as a set for $1,000. Oftentimes they retail for $5 and above, you know, in other stores. And here's the kicker. One of the biggest things they recommend, have your truck with you and offer, air quotes, free delivery within a certain number of miles. Love it. Coming up after the break, more outstanding side hustles on Craigslist that can turn your talents and spare time into an amazing sideline career. And it's all coming up right after the break. You all stay tuned.

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1: Is there an AI living on your device without your knowledge? A computer scientist and lawyer from Sweden says Google has been installing an AI model onto laptops and smartphones via its Chrome browser, and users have been none the wiser. Alexander Hanf writes on his blog, thatprivacyguy.com, that he discovered Google Chrome installing a 4 GB AI model onto his machine's hard drive, and that Google didn't inform him, nor did Chrome ask for permission. It exists as a file named weights.bin, and after deleting it, Chrome just reinstalled it. CNET now identifies that AI as Google's Gemini Nano, which is designed to help users compose texts and emails and avoid spam calls, among other things, such as analyzing screenshots from Google Pixel smartphones. Google tells CNET there is a way to remove it from one's machine, and that feature began rolling out this past February. With Fox on Tech, I'm Evan Brown, Fox News.
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7: And we are back with the Kristen Nagopian Show. And I have been looking so forward to our next guest. You guys already know that I'm a huge fan of our military, not only for those members in my own family tree, but for listeners all over the country. So this news story really caught my attention, and the fact that I'm the proud owner of a son who loves his video games. Get this, guys, more than 164 million adults in the U.S. play video games, and a whopping 3/4 of all Americans have at least one gamer in their household. So nearly 80% of gamers, and this makes sense to me, feel that video games provide mental stimulation and have a positive impact on their lives. Makes a lot of sense. And it's best evidence in a fascinating global phenomenon of wargaming military strategy video games that really caught my eye. Take these names down, guys. World of Warships and World of Tanks. Both of these, which take players on an entertaining and history-filled journey, which I love, by giving them the opportunity to take the helm of actual military craft used by countries around the globe in some of the world's largest battles. And joining us via our newsmaker line, Wargaming's Artur Plochanek, World of Warships North America Publishing Director, whose passion is creating a quality, epic entertainment user experience. And he is joining us from a very busy day to tell us more. Welcome.
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7: My pleasure. Now, in a world with, oh my gosh, so many video games, yours are really standing out above the rest. So tell us a little more about this

0: Why has the Wargaming series of video games become such a cultural phenomenon at this point?
1: So it's a mix of things. And actually, you say, you know, there's so many games. This is absolutely true. That being said, there are not so many games just quite like our games, in the sense that, you know, if you're looking for games specifically about the military, there are many, many, but they focus on different things. And not very many video games nowadays focus on the historical and the engineering aspect of armed combat, just like we do. We have all of those military vehicles, you know, recreated in loving detail because we work off of actual blueprints and historical materials to, you know, to do all the 3D models for them. And that's kind of what draws people in the most, I think, to our games, this historical aspect that they can, you know, almost touch and that behaves in a relatively realistic way without being a simulation, so while keeping, you know, some sort of fun and engaging, relatively fast-paced combat style of gameplay. The other kind of defining part is that while our games, both World of Warships and World of Tanks, are technically in the shooter genre of games, so, you know, you drive your vehicles and you blow stuff up, generally speaking, they're very, very slow in terms of shooter games. So they're kind of conducive to people playing who potentially are, you know, getting older and they don't have, you know, potentially your son's hand-eye coordination, younger gamers' hand-eye coordination or manual skills. And they can still play the game and be successful at it. And that has drawn us a large audience of relatively older players to play our games as well. That's kind of it in a nutshell.
0: That's true. And I'm taking notes as we're talking here. You bring up so many interesting points. And one in particular really jumped out at me because World of Warships provides this unique ability for players to be not only entertained, but also immersed in world military history at the same time. It's something that very few other games provide an opportunity to. When you were designing this, do you believe that that was one of the driving forces in making it so popular? It's one of the most played video games today. Did you feel that that would be a driving factor in that?
1: So that was a pillar of our design. It's just that our company and our you know, development teams, they're incredibly passionate about history and about history of warfare specifically. We, even if we wanted to make a game that's not about that, they would have included that just because they were so passionate about it. So it was naturally kind of what we wanted to achieve, and we were happy to see that the people who tried our game were not just interested in having that historical detail and historical aspect be represented inside of the game, but they were also actively seeking out other types of content that were connected to this. That was, you know, we got an audience of historians primarily, or naval enthusiasts, who came to us and who already said, hey, I own all of those books about naval combat and about, you know, certain navies from my part of the world, and I want to find out more, and I want to generally have an experience that tells me about this sort of stuff. And that led us not only to include more of those elements into the game itself, but also to create an experience around the game by, you know, releasing videos about history, animating, you know, trailers with ship combat, and giving them kind of a holistic experience around all of those themes and teaching them a bit about history as well in the process.
0: That's fantastic. Now, for any of our listeners who may not have yet played World of Warships, can you give us a description of how the game is played? How do they jump into this?
1: Sure. So jumping into it is actually quite easy. You just go to worldofwarships.com and you download the game. It's for free. But then you will get into where you have ships of different nations and of different classes. We have four classes right now of warships in the game. You are going to choose one of those ships and you're going to go into battle with 11 other players against a team of 12 enemies. And those battles can last anywhere from around about 7 minutes to 20 minutes. And once you finish your battle, you get your results, depending on how good you did in fulfilling certain mission objectives. It's not just about blowing, you know, enemies up, but also about taking certain objectives around the map. And then you're going to potentially, as you play, you're going to be able to unlock more and more ships that progressively become more powerful. And that power level kind of, we try to make it follow the engineering improvements and advancements as they happened in history, in real life. And so, and that is kind of the core of the gameplay. You

0: two teams of 12 play against each other, you are able to unlock hundreds of very detailed ships in the game, fulfilling different missions and playing different campaigns we also have in the game, and unlocking commanders, and there's a plethora of different things that we put into that game to make it interesting and to touch upon different aspects of history.
1: That is fantastic. Now, something, and again, this jumped to mind as you were speaking, because your gaming made the interesting decision to include submarines in the world of warships, and that's something that's always fascinated me. Talk to me about why you made the decision to include submarines, as well as to what role submarines have played in our world naval history. They're kind of the unsung heroes in a lot of circumstances.
0: Sure. So, you know, when we were designing the game, that was more than 5 years ago, we naturally had to kind of focus on what would make this game playable and fun as a game, right? Not just as a historical simulation. So we decided on having the sport classes that we have right now, destroyers, cruisers, battleships, and aircraft carriers, because those were the types of ships that defined naval combat the most during the first half of the 20th century, which is what the game time period is generally about. And so that's what we included in the game. Since the very beginning, a lot of our audience had been commenting on the fact that submarines were a part of naval warfare in that time period, and we've not included them, and they would like to have them, just because in the depictions of naval combat that you have in the media in the last, let's say, 40 years, there were many movies that focused on submarines, and so they were kind of romanticized as well, and many people know about them. Wanted to take a shot at figuring out how to include them into the game while, you know, still keeping the power balance and the interactions that we had between the four classes that we originally had. And we believe that later this year we might be there already.
1: I have no doubt that it is. And the more you're talking about this, the more I can see why this is going to be a huge smash hit. Take a look at this website, www.wargaming.net. Fly, Arthur, you have an open mic whenever you want. Please join us again.
0: Thanks for having me. It was a pleasure, guys.
1: You bet. And we'll be right back, gang, right after this.
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3: 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You know what else they're going to do that's not being talked about? Massive amnesty. They brought the people here under Biden. They're trying to protect them by destroying ICE. And then they're going to give them massive amnesty.
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4: News. I'm Sue Gossman. 17 Americans aboard a cruise ship hit by a hantavirus outbreak are going to be quarantined in Nebraska. Health officials say there's no danger of another pandemic like the coronavirus.
5: This is one that has very limited ability to be transmitted person to person. In fact, it's a rare exception. And so we have no question about the fact that this really is on the end of its run right now.
4: Infectious disease expert Dr. Michael Osterholm on ABC's This Week. As President Trump prepares for a summit with China later this week, Republican Senator Pete Ricketts tells Fox's The Sunday Briefing.
6: We need to be looking at other markets to be able to place our products, because Communist China just demonstrated they're not great to deal with.
4: The two leaders expected to discuss tariffs, trade, and China's support for Iran. He's expected to take several top business officials with him for that visit. 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

0: 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Tonight, expect mostly cloudy skies with a few showers and a low of 52. Tomorrow brings some rain in the early morning, leading to cloudy and cooler conditions with a high of 63. Tomorrow night will be mainly clear with a low of 44. As for Tuesday, anticipate sunny to partly cloudy skies and a high of 67. I'm AccuWeather meteorologist Jason Caterina on WPG Talk Radio 95.5.
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2: And we are back with the Kristen Agopian Show. And I don't know about you, but I am loving the signs of springtime everywhere. Guys, we're getting green, no doubt at your place too. You know, at home, well, my lawn, mainly comprised of weeds, is really looking lush and green. I'll take it. You know, we've got flowering plants and bushes and dogwood trees everywhere. And my beautiful kids are just loving these last weeks of school. If they're anything like me, maybe anything like you, they're respectfully phoning it in with their teachers and going through the motions, just like you and I did way back when. And we're getting a solid vibe of springtime sports coming up in conversation, too. You know, we follow baseball pretty closely in our house. Our kids have a proud resume of past Little League teams. Maybe you have a sports fan in your household as well. And as we switch gears and ramp up for another active, busy summer, God bless, nutrition plays a part in planning as well. And joining us via our newsmaker line, backed by popular demand, registered dietitian and sports nutritionist Dawn Jackson-Blattner is joining us from another very busy day to tell us how to effortlessly thread that needle of ramping up nutrition needs without breaking the bank. Dawn, welcome back. How are you doing?
3: Oh my gosh, thank you so much for having me. As you were talking about that springtime, I love this time of year. I'm always figuring out ways to try and get food that's quick, but also nourishing so you have enough energy to like do all the stuff you want to do and that your kids have all the focus at school and the energy to be on the field.
2: I know, it's true, but it's that impossible needle to thread, right? To go with the high nutrition, yet it still has to be fast and it can't really break the bank. And that's why we love having you on here, because we've got, and you've got, you know, an active summer ahead of us. And whatever the age of the busy people in your life, you know, you could have school age kids, grown kids, maybe there's grandkids running around. Maybe it's your spouse who just joined the 50 plus local softball team. You know, we got to feed some active people out there. Talk to us about the first step we need to take in making sure we're fueling our beloved little athletes correctly.
3: Yeah, I love what you say here. You know, it's the first step, and it doesn't have to be dramatic. Like, what I always will say is if you can have a balanced breakfast and drink some water before you leave your house to go through your day, that actually can set the tone for the whole day. And breakfast does not have to be dramatic. It could be a hard-boiled egg and cheese wrapped up in a whole grain tortilla with some fruit on the side, or something like a Greek yogurt parfait with some fruit and some low sugar granola. I mean, really, you can get a balanced breakfast quickly. And then I really also, here's the thing, your successful day started the night before. So if you could turn off your devices an hour before bed for you, your kids, whatever, you'll get a better night's sleep that way. And that really starts the day in an energized way.
2: I know. You know what? We were going to talk mostly nutrition. It is amazing that you mentioned the electronics and stuff like that, too. I was just watching something on the news this morning, and both you and the news just crushed it. There's a few components to a great start to your day. And number one is just kind of, and I'm the worst at this, Dawn. I'm preaching, and I'm the worst at this. You got to put those electronics away at night. You know, the news headlines will still be there for you first thing in the morning. The games will still be there first thing for you for the kids in the morning. Put those things away, and then start with a good breakfast. And I'm dating myself here, but my idea of a good breakfast when I was my kid's age was like, you know, Cocoa Puffs and Schoolhouse Rock. And clearly we have evolved from there to a point where we can do much better nutrition, a much better nutritious start for our kids. But it's tough getting the message out there sometime, you know, and we have these grand plans, us parents, to create these beautiful, nutritious breakfasts every day for our beautiful kids. And then suddenly, like by 4 a.m., the day is already crazy. You know, things are popping up on the schedule we never expected. And now we're trying to put together a nutritious breakfast on, you know, in 1/10 the time. Talk to us a bit and talk some of our listeners out of their tree about just some easy, nutritious recipe options that the family can enjoy on the go. How do we manage that one?
3: Oh, I have you covered here because I am big on trying to prep a little

0: bit ahead, because you have a little bit of time and you prep, your busy days can feel so much easier. So I have these prep ahead recipes, two of them. One is veggie chaffle, and a chaffle is a cheese and egg waffle. And it's just three ingredients. 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You open the fridge, they're like, hello, you know, here I am. So I love those. Another recipe that is make ahead that I love having around are these cookies that I made. They're called Anytime Trail Mix Cookies. And I basically took all the good for you ingredients, like Eggland's Best eggs, rolled oats, nuts and seeds, a little touch of honey. And so then you don't have to wait for dessert to eat these cookies. You really can enjoy, you know, all the oats and nuts and seeds anytime, whether you're looking for a snack or part of a breakfast or whatever. And both of those make ahead recipes, I really feature Eggland's Best eggs because they have 6 times more vitamin D, 10 times more vitamin E, and 25% less saturated fat compared to ordinary eggs. So, you know, it's just an easy thing to have in your fridge to add to recipes for more nutrition.
1: Well, and that's the next thing, isn't it? Because there is still so much misinformation out there about eggs. You know, a generation ago, the science of the time was telling us, oh, if anything, if any food source contains cholesterol, that's going to raise your cholesterol, which they found out completely is not the case. Almost the opposite. You now have nutritionists that are singing the praises of eggs when it comes to addressing inflammation and addressing obesity and addressing even insomnia. I mean, all kinds of things. Various nutritionists will say that the nutrients in eggs, especially Eggland's Best, guys, read your labels. Eggland's Best absolutely rocks the house when it comes to top nutrition. And you still have that contingent out there thinking, you know what, I'm going to go for that white toast and for some rice cakes for breakfast instead because I hear it's a little bit healthier. It's, you know, education is the biggest part of the game still to this day. You're more in the forefront and, you know, in front of the camera when it comes to getting out the word about this. Are you finding there's still some misinformation out there when it comes to all of the great, nearly miraculous stuff that eggs can do for us?
0: Oh my gosh, you're so right. Thanks for bringing this up. It's true. So, you know, I'm a registered dietitian. I specialize in sports and active nutrition. And that is something I'm still talking to people about, that the cholesterol in food is not what is driving cholesterol levels in your body. So thanks for that. It's absolutely true. And yeah, I mean, you look at eggs, they're such an easy way to get protein. And like you mentioned, the Eggland's Best, because they feed their chickens a all vegetarian, high quality diet, their eggs actually end up having more nutrition than ordinary eggs. So, you know, it's just an easy swap, you know, to get that extra nutrition.
1: It's so true. And, you know, and as the science keeps evolving, like we were just talking about, who knows what they'll be telling us 10 years ago. They'll say that, you know, it takes your, you'll, you know, live 10 years longer depending on what you eat. And we're becoming more and more aware that the various nutrition in Eggland's Best eggs, it really does address some serious health issues that a lot of us are facing these days, and it doesn't require a prescription, anything else. It's going to be interesting to see what the science tells us in the years to come. I'm really kind of interested in that. And well, here's the best part, because you work with kids a lot too, and it checks that almost miraculous box where it's a nutritious food. It does amazing things for the human brain, especially kids' brains. And, you know, I'm in my 50s, you know, my age brains, my parents' age brains. And it's something that everybody likes the taste of. That's the miraculous part. I have very, very easygoing kids, but there's a solid list of foods where they're like, no, I would rather be dragged behind, you know, wild horses than eat that food. But they all love eggs. And that's the best part of it. You must get that kind of feedback sometimes as well.
0: Well, yeah, you know what? You're right. And that they're so versatile. So it's like, you know, it's not, a lot of times people think eggs and you're like, oh, breakfast. And you're like, no, they're actually all times of day. Like, you know, my two recipes, for example, you know, the trail mix cookies have Eggland's Best eggs in there, but you can have them anytime. Or, you know, it's things like, I have recipes for like cottage cheese cheesecakes with eggs and all. I mean, you can make all sorts of things. Actually, one thing that I think is really fun for families, snacks tend to be a tricky time. It's like, what's for snacks around here? You know? And it's like, I make these little snack packs where I put a hard boiled egg, a cheese stick, whole grain crackers, and fruit. And I make a bunch of these little snack packs and keep them in the fridge. And so

0: anytime you open the fridge looking for something, you can pull out a really nutritious snack that's already made for you. And I think that's a lot of what nutrition is like, you know, how can you have it, you know, in sight, in mouth, you know, easy to see so that you are reminded to grab it.
1: 100%. And as I understand it, Eglin's Best is in the midst of another sweepstakes. We only have a couple of seconds left, but we got to hear more about that. What's going on with that this year?
0: Oh, yeah. Eglin's Best has teamed up with the Little League as the official egg sponsor, and they have an exceptional wellness sweepstakes going where you could win up to $5,000 to plus up your spring activities, all sorts of prize packs filled with fun swag. And so you can enter now through May 14th, and all of that sweepstakes info is at evfamilysweeps.com.
1: Brilliant. We will put a link on our social media as well. Dawn Jackson-Blattner, I knew the time would fly. You're the best. Thank you so much for taking time out of your busy schedule. Always a pleasure to connect. Come back soon.
0: Thank you.
1: You bet. And we'll be right back, gang, right after this.

0: 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Monday on This Morning, America's First News, the latest in the battle of wills over the Strait of Hormuz, plus why the $25 billion price tag for the war with Iran so far may be on the low side. Also, Americans who found less expensive housing in far-flung suburbs are especially getting clobbered by today's high gas prices. Here are examples. And now a cup of coffee could actually make you tired. Monday on This Morning, America's First News.
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4: And we are back with the Kristen Agopian Show, talking about a way to put your talents, your unique abilities, and turn them into cash in your pocket, courtesy of a website that everyone listening to my voice has access to, and that is Craigslist. Now, before the break, we were talking about various ways to do this, and it doesn't matter what your talent is. Do you rehab electronics? Do you rehab furniture? Do you rehab, maybe you have a book collection, or you are an auctioneer, or I'm telling you guys, everything that you have a talent for, that you have an interest in, chances are outstanding. You can put them to work on Craigslist. I've talked with people who have craft ideas. They make custom quilts. They make custom anything. It's just fantastic. Getting directly back to the piles of paperwork that I have in front of me, we clearly have to do an additional show here. When you get into your Craigslist business and you have picked up your item that you have rehabbed, that you have perfected, you made it gorgeous, people are going to be clamoring for it. How do you get the top dollar for it on Craigslist when you're putting it back up for sale? The number one way that people talk about that just ups the price value considerably, get some serious numbers of high quality pictures. Always post the maximum number of pics. These are pictures that you can take even on my phone. I love my phone. It's my little track phone. It serves me well. One of the many things it does is it takes amazing pictures. It takes great video. So if I've got a phone that everybody can use to get high quality pics, you know you do as well. Always post the maximum number of pics. Bring the potential buyers right there into the room with you, so to speak, when it comes to every angle that you take a picture of, you know, every single little quirk about it. You know, take pictures of the knobs on the dresser, the quality of the paint, that kind of thing. People are visual creatures. They like to see what they're buying. And knowing that puts you one step ahead of your competitors, because you will not be the only one out there selling this furniture, selling the electronics, selling the books, selling the antique jewelry. That was another thing. People were selling vintage clothing. There is a market for everything, you guys. All right. So take as many quality pictures as you can, different angles, showing different various, you know, details of the item. Okay. And then you post your ad. You're going back to the for sale category. You put your item in the into the appropriate subcategory. You'll see what I'm talking about when you get on there, whether it means furniture or cars or whatever it is that you have, toys, electronics. Include as much information as you're comfortable with. And then obviously the principle at play here is to take something that someone wouldn't sell that you found back in the free section, improve its quality, and then sell it for a profit, but price it competitively, okay? Don't go for the top echelon price for this. You want to get it out there and get it competitively priced so that people will be clamoring for emails for you, okay? Now, here's the next thing. Here's the delicate dance you want to do. Make sure you price it at a price where you're comfortable throttling back maybe 10% in negotiations. If you want $50 for this, or if you want $500 for this whole set when you're done, price it around $600 so you can say, hey, you know what, for you, I'll give it to you for $500. Don't forget about that free delivery within 10 miles of my house. It's going to go.

Oh, it's going to get sold. It's technically the process of flipping, except honestly, some items can be resold as is, all right? Make the product sound as good as possible, but be honest, if it has a dent or a ding, especially if it's an antique, no one's going to worry about it. They're going to like it that way. Then after you do that, you get it delivered, you got cash in your pocket. What do? You do it all over again. You do it all over again. You make some mental notes as to what you might have changed, what you might have done differently, and then you do it all over again. You perfect this side hustle, and you put thousands of bucks more in your pocket. In the beginning, the amount of time and material you spend on each item may make it harder to make the profit you're looking for. But as you get the process down to a science, as you perfect this gift of yours, you're going to start making some serious cash. In my wildest estimations, I did not think people had these kind of significant side hustles on Craigslist. It is magnificent. 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If you don't have your own truck, I don't have a truck. I've got a station wagon. If you ever need a truck, get to be good friends with the truck rental place. Maybe they'll throw you a bone. Maybe they won't, but it's still worthwhile to rent the truck when you're getting something you need. More ways to earn cash with Craigslist. Here's something did not even occur to me. Not one, but two people put this out there. They're doing like an Uber Lyft type thing, putting their name out there for rides, for like cab rides, this kind of thing in their spare time. I have not delved into this with regards to, you know, the legal ramifications, whatever it is. But when you hear from not one, but two people who are doing this, it's kind of interesting. It's not like a taxi ride. It's actually a delivery service. That's what it is. Here's the next thing. Say you don't have a car, or say you don't have a truck, or say you don't have the upper body strength to really move a lot of furniture around, but you need to get some furniture where you are, and maybe you need to be able to deliver it somewhere. There are people out there with delivery services on Craigslist that are second to none. And it's dazzling to me. I'm so incredibly impressed with this. So whatever your idea for a side hustle, you're thinking, oh, that's kind of outlandish. Who's going to want this? Who's going to want that? There's someone out there that wants it. It's basically like the world's best magnificent garage sale. Billions of things at this garage sale. Amazingly flippable things at this garage sale that won't break your bank, won't break your back. It's all good. Here's another good one. And I love this. I'm going to bring up a couple of these. Do you have any storage space? Here's what I mean. Usually my storage space is stuffed with stuff. Here's how other people use their storage space. Another example, somebody who keeps seasonal stuff around to sell. Imagine picking up a huge haul of Halloween stuff in March from someone on Craigslist who had to get rid of it. You keep it in your storage space and you sell it for 10 times more later on. Another example, somebody I know went to a discount grocery and found thousands of little packs of Hanukkah candles, the small ones that look like birthday candles, got them for next to nothing. I think he got thousands of packs for about $5. He sold, talk about something that's ultimately eBayable, selling these tiny, effortless, weightless, easily shipped packs for $1 a piece. You want to know a nice write-up on those? And they're very, very easy to store. Okay, that's the kind of thing I'm talking about. Doesn't cost much, and it's money in the bank. Now, when we're talking, think about Christmas stuff. Think about people who get rid of their Christmas decorations or need new stuff every year. You find in January that you come across a 90% off sale for Christmas lights or whatever kind of holiday lights you want to do, and then you hang on to them, and you sell them brand new for near retail later on. It's brilliant. You guys, this is the kind of thing I'm talking about. You can do this with anything. Fire pits, air conditioners, fans, sleds, jet skis. You get it. Go out there and make some money at it. Now, I know you guys are crazy busy, but I know one underlying theme, you've all got bills to pay and a little bit of debt to pay down. And you've got fantastic, amazing skills that I want the world to know about. Tie all those things together. Start making some serious money on your side hustles on Craigslist. Do it safe. Do it smart. And until next week, save those pennies, pay with cash, and you all stay frugal out there.

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0: representatives. I don't like it. Totally unacceptable. Thank you for your attention to this matter.
1: Fox's Alex Hogan. The president will head to Beijing this week for a high-stakes summit with China's leader.
2: This week's trip to China will be the first by an American president since President Trump traveled to Beijing back in 2017. It comes amid trade tensions and the ongoing war in Iran. President Trump has met several times with China's President Xi Jinping, and both leaders have expressed a commitment to fostering a strong bilateral relationship. That relationship has been strained at times with tit-for-tat tariffs amid negotiations over a long-term trade deal. President Trump is also expected to raise concerns about China's purchase of Iranian oil. At the White House, Jared Halpern, Fox News.
1: 17 American passengers from the cruise ship hit by a hantavirus outbreak are being flown home. HHS says one has mild symptoms. Another is tested positive. Fox's Grinnell Scott has more.
3: While the University of Nebraska Medical Center's National Quarantine Unit has agreed to receive the 17 Americans on board that cruise ship, it's not required they go there. Acting Director of the World Health Organization's Department of Epidemic and Pandemic Management, Maria Van Kerkhove, on Fox's The Sunday Briefing said that is part of WHO policy.
4: Active follow-up for 42 days. This would include checks, health checks by authorities, and either be quarantined at home or quarantined in a medical facility.
3: Kerkhove said real-time updates are shared with the CDC as patients are observed.
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1: Officials say the person killed is a Frontier Airlines flight that took off Friday night. It hopped the fence at Denver International when they were fatally struck on the runway. Fox Business's Max Gordon has the details.
8: Frontier flight 4345 was taking off from Denver, bound for Los Angeles. Here's what one passenger says he saw and heard.
9: A loud boom first, and then the explosion happened, and then saw the flames come out. It came right into the window, and just black smoke emanating and coming, permeating throughout the whole cabin.
8: After the pilots brought the plane to a stop, all 224 passengers and 7 crew members were evacuated. 12 people on the plane reported minor injuries, and 5 were transported to local hospitals. Airport officials say they checked the fence line after the incident, finding it intact, and they'll be conducting a perimeter security analysis in the coming days to see if any changes need to be made.
1: The person killed, not yet identified. The remains of a U.S. Army soldier who went missing during military exercises in Morocco a week ago have been recovered. He's identified as First Lieutenant Kendrick Lamont Key Jr., an air defense artillery officer. They say he was off duty hiking at the time when he apparently fell to his death. The Defense Department official says a search for a second missing soldier is ongoing. Gas prices continuing their upward climb. They've risen 41 cents over the past 2 weeks to a new national average, $4.55 for a gallon of regular unleaded. Industry analyst Trilby Lumberg says the conflict in the Middle East is not the only reason for rising prices.
10: It is extremely tight in the U.S. for supply. While demand is rising seasonally, as it always does, it won't be as robust as usual because people can't buy as much because of the high prices. But it will rise. It always rises in spring and summer.
1: She says gas prices are $1.53 higher than they were before the Iran conflict began. I'm Sue Guzman. This is Fox News.
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0: 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Tonight, expect mostly cloudy skies with a few showers and a low of 52. Tomorrow brings some rain in the early morning, leading to cloudy and cooler conditions with a high of 63. Tomorrow night will be mainly clear with a low of 44. As for Tuesday, anticipate sunny to partly cloudy skies and a high of 67. I'm AccuWeather meteorologist Jason Caterina on WPG Talk Radio 95.5.
1: Now, it's Red Eye Radio. Gary McNamara and Eric Harley talk about everything from politics to social issues and news of the day. 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
2: All across America, we are Red Eye Radio. He is Eric Harley and I'm Gary McNamara. Good morning.
3: Hello.
2: All right, couple of things. First off, when we're talking about Virginia, just one of the tangents that we were on, and a couple of things that I saw on social media, it's like where Democrats are saying, see, this is all because of Trump, what's going on in Virginia. It's like, excuse me, Democrats are the one that passed the law.
3: Right. Exactly.
2: They passed this law, you know, that, you know, they didn't want gerrymandering. They've always been for it. And the judges have said, you didn't follow the law.
3: Right.
2: It's the law that you passed. And I, you know, we were then talking about joining the compact, you know, where Virginia joined the compact. And again, I believe it'll be found unconstitutional because there isn't a workaround around the Electoral College.
3: Right. There isn't one.
2: Right. There just is. It doesn't matter if you join a compact with another state.
3: Right.
2: Doesn't matter. The federal government doesn't have to recognize it. And they wouldn't recognize it.
3: Right.
2: Because the Constitution doesn't recognize a compact. You know, if your state does it, you know, at that point, boom. But can you as a state just say, for example, could you as a state just say, well, we're Virginia. We just, whatever California votes, that's the way we're going to go.
3: Yeah, which is essentially the idea. The entire idea is if we can all just group together, because California is the biggest.
2: Right.
3: We know where California is going to go. That'd be funny. Right. They finally get it done, and then all of a sudden, California turns red.
2: Well, we'll get to that in just a moment. We'll get to that in just a moment. Because that's exactly where I was going. But as I said, one of the reasons is if you did that,
3: mm-hmm.
2: is that Virginia then permanently states, you know, and that's we use the example. If California votes this way,
3: right.
2: It means they permanently have put their elections on remote control. No matter what
3: exactly.
2: you vote for,
3: yeah.
2: it doesn't matter.
3: Right. You just vote, let it go the way of California. Right.
2: We're going to vote the way other people vote.
3: Yeah.
2: You don't matter. Right. That's, to me, what makes it unconstitutional because
3: right.
2: it takes away the individual's right at that point through the system that the state has set up to elect a president. You've mm-hmm. taken away, and they go, well, we could have the legislature just vote. Yes, but the legislature would have to elect the electors.
3: Right.
2: They would still have to do that.
3: Right. They would still have to. You're still representing the people.
2: Right. You can't make the assumption that every legislature would want to go where the popular vote goes.
3: Right. Exactly.
2: And that would be the problem there. But I've always wondered that if the compact ever existed and the next Republican they hate would win, whether they go, wait a minute, I mean, all of our votes went to that guy?
3: Yeah.
2: You know, no way. We don't want that happening in California
3: mm.
2: on another topic. New York mm-hmm. Times had this story.
3: All right.
2: Yesterday.
3: All right.
2: Are you ready?
3: No, I'm ready.
2: Democrats have panicked all year at the possibility that California's primary rules could shut them out of the governor's office despite the state having an overwhelming Democratic electorate. Now a Democratic strategist is launching a campaign to repeal the California primary system, an effort that is likely to attract serious backing, not only from labor unions, but also from some Republicans and third-party organizations under the current system, which has been in place for 15 years. Candidates of all parties run on the same primary ballot, and the two top finishers advance to the general election.
3: Mm-hmm. Yeah.
2: In some races, particularly in areas that are extremely liberal or extremely conservative, two Democrats or two Republicans have faced off against each other in November. Under the new proposal filed Friday with the state election officials,

0: would end the nonpartisan top two primary and revert to a traditional primary in which the candidate from each party advances to the general election.
1: Right. Yeah. Yeah. Again, when it's not working your way, let's change it.
0: Right. And overall, with where Democrats are going, and I think it's important to point out that on all the major issues, they lose.
1: Yeah.
0: There isn't an issue. If you take the names out of it, if you just say,
1: right,
0: these are the positions, mm-hmm, you know, on one side, you just list them. You don't put Republican or say, which do you agree with more, this side or that side? We've seen in the polls, Republicans win.
1: Yeah.
0: So they've got that with the insanity of the radical transgender movement. The misogyny there of the radical transgender movement. People, mm-hmm, are getting tired of it. It's stupid. It's a stupid position to take when you look at identity politics.
1: Well, it is. I mean, it's identity politics rules, and they believe it's one of their workarounds, because basically they can create how many different than new protected classes, right?
0: Right.
1: They believe that, which is kind of a job security move by the radical left, isn't going to work in the end, as we've broken it down.
0: That was, it was intended to, we're going to have all the victims.
1: That's
0: until
1: what they
0: you
1: thought.
0: Realize you had to create new oppressors.
1: Yes.
0: And a political party cannot long-term survive by splitting the pie.
1: No, you can't, because, again, you're breaking it down into new subgroups every single day. So the person now is part of a new subgroup. They're a victim for a different reason, which means that the people that were in their other group yesterday are now, by definition, the oppressor. So you have to create more oppressors when you create more victims. We've explained this for years, and that's the way identity politics breaks down, and it is breaking down for them. It's breaking down,
0: and
1: slowly, but it's breaking down, because there's no way to bring people together. That's the problem. Because remember the Women's March? By the time they got to the second year for the Women's March, it was over.
0: It was done.
1: Right. It was over.
0: And you'd say, what could possibly break a Women's March? What could break it up? Well, because half of them said, sorry, you can't wear those pink hats anymore that represented the vagina, because
1: not all women have vaginas.
0: Right.
1: That's what they wanted you to believe. So they broke, again, we used to call it the liberal circular firing squad, but it really is the breakdown and the consequences of identity politics. It was always going to go that way, where you start separating more and more. When the idea is to separate, to isolate and separate, and then fight for this, the liberal transgender movement is a prime example. LGBTQ, as a group, looks at this, and many of them say, "Well, yeah, but the T part is the one that is not helping our entire cause overall."
0: The T part of it.
1: Yeah.
0: It sounded like Tea Party.
1: Yeah. The T part of it is the one that screws everything up for us, because we've been working in this direction and they're going in that direction.
0: Yeah.
1: This has been the conundrum for them for years now. So it forced many of them to choose a side. So as a liberal, you had to, even some in the LGBTQ community had to say, well, okay, I'm now on board with the T's, or I'm not on board, which means automatically, of course, you become a conservative. You're branded as MAGA or conservative or whatever. They're going to make you the demon.
0: Like Richard Grenell, you're no longer gay.
1: Exactly. Right. You're not really gay.
0: You've been outed.
1: Right. Exactly. No, that's been their problem from the beginning, is that wherever the group is going, we've created this new subgroup, which they believed was going to be their new flag. They believed it was going to take them forward, because, again, it was going to allow them to change the definition of words, change science, change from the party of science, change all of that. And that's what you do when you can control the language.

0: and change the definition of words. Controlling the language is the first part of overall communism and control by one group.
1: You know something? I just thought about this when I mentioned Richard Grenell. And some people may not know who he is, but they know who the Treasury Secretary is, Scott Bessent.
0: Mm-hmm.
1: How many people don't know that Scott Bessent is gay?
0: I bet it's a lot.
1: But that's the difference between practicing identity politics and not practicing identity politics.
0: Exactly. He wasn't chosen because he's gay.
1: Right. And the Democrats never say, oh, it's good that you did. So it doesn't matter.
0: Well, you go back to 2016. And Ted Cruz won Iowa. The first Latino to win the Iowa caucuses. Nope. You didn't hear that being paraded around by the liberal activists in the media.
2: No, but we do remember the questioning that he got it, right?
0: Yeah. Oh, from Mark Halperin?
2: From Mark Halperin.
0: Yeah, Mark Halperin. Oh, you say you're so... It was this the weirdest line of questioning. So you're of Cuban descent. Do you speak Spanish? Well, what kind of Cuban music do you like? What kind of Cuban food do you like? What in the world is going on with you? Wow. Put the bong down, man. What is going on?
1: Well, and that's when he was promoting being a liberal.
0: Yes, of course.
1: Now he's...
0: He was in full attack.
1: By the way,
0: mode.
1: I think he does a great job on the podcast.
0: Well,
1: I think he does some really good critical analysis now, but he now is not who he was.
0: No. I mean, his work right now does not reflect who he was.
1: No,
0: I'll say that. No. So, this is not, again, someone's identity is not the issue with me. It's their qualification. Yeah. This has been going on forever on the left when, who was it? It was it Opie that did the video that did the, No, it was Tom Hanks. Opie did one too, but Tom Hanks did like a 9 or 10 minute video endorsing Obama without talking about his own qualifications, only talked about his skin color.
1: You saw that Scott Jennings got into that. Was it with, I can't think of his name. Was that Brazil he got into it with?
0: Mm.
1: You know, why do you assume that?
0: Donna Brazil?
1: Yeah. Why do you assume that, blacks are going to vote Democrat now?
0: Mm.
1: That's slowly changing. You can't, and boy, that was great back and forth. But that's the point. When you look at, the Republicans are looked at as Neanderthal, but it's the Republicans who don't practice identity politics.
0: Well, exactly. And
1: they will embrace you if you agree with them on the issues. They don't.
0: Right. Regardless of your background or anything
1: but
0: in your life.
1: If you look at the identity politics, which is the racism which has been institutionalized by the Democratic Party, it's all about, what are you?
0: Right.
1: And that is no way to run a party long term. You cannot keep dividing in a political party. So you've got that with the Democrats. You've got the movement. In the next census,
0: mm-hmm.
1: they're slowly losing congressional seats to red states.
3: Yeah.
1: And that's not good. And the other thing is they're now losing capital. They can't balance their budgets. They're having to tax more in the middle class. And it's all, it just keeps building and building and building and building. And they are more radical than ever before.
0: Well,
1: now the interesting thing on money, because you and I brought this up.
0: Mm.
1: New York Post had the story that, for example, Kamala leads gangbusters now.
3: Yeah.
1: Now, we've said before it doesn't mean anything.
0: In the polls, right, yeah.
1: Yes, in the polls.
0: Yeah.
1: Political allies and former aides have all shied away from a full-throated endorsement of Kamala Harris. And now it seems her financial backers and sponsors feel the same way the Los Angeles Times has reported. In scathing interviews with former fundraisers and donors, who gave more than $1 million to her in 2024. Many seem to look away rather than embrace her as a contender. I think it's too early to pick a favorite in the 2028 race, but Kamala Harris will not be my candidate, one donor said, who was granted anonymity, told the outlet. I don't

0: thinks she would appeal to a swing voter, and I think we need to win swing voters. But she's by landslide numbers.
1: No, she's in the lead.
0: Yeah, she's in the lead.
1: Gavin, in all the polls.
0: Yeah, he's way behind. But if you don't have the money, that doesn't mean anything.
1: Well, and we've talked about this for the longest time. Follow the money, and it was a weird thing that happened in 24. The way that money was going and how the election broke down for the Democrats because of the whole Joe Biden thing, anointing Kamala and everything else. And that was just a bizarre scenario. When you get back to an actual primary, then we have to go back to 2020. And we have to go back to Kamala Harris, who didn't make it to 2020 because the donors did not give to her. December 3rd, 2019, she dropped out. She was out of money. Her campaign was in shambles, had no morale left, and broke down. So she didn't even make it to the primary of 2020. She got to where she is because Joe Biden selected her, period. That's it. She was anointed. And the same thing is shaping up right now, according to not Fox News, the LA Times. And this is a liberal donor, again, the one speaking under the condition of anonymity, talking to the LA Times, not some conservative analyzing this for Fox News. This is somebody who's saying, she's not going to be the one for me. Nope. These mega donors count. And we always say, look at where the money is going, because they want to put money in where their confidence is, where they believe this person can win. This tells you right now, these big donors at this point don't believe she can win. And I don't believe she can win. Getting through a primary is going to be the worst for the party, because you've got to bring the word salad every single day to the forefront. There's no way around it. She's horrible. Can't form a sentence, much less a campaign.
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3: Drought coverage is significant in several growing areas of the country as of the U.S. Drought Monitor dated May 5th. Yet USDA meteorologist Brad Rippey says one exception is in much of the corn and soybean belt.
4: We're looking at only roughly a quarter of those two major crops in drought as of May 5th. And that is reasonably good news. We do have some drought in some of our western corn production areas like Nebraska, southeastern South Dakota, and some of the irrigated corn on the high plains. But you trim those areas out and there is basically no drought in the rest of the corn production areas in the U.S.
3: A similar story to corn and drought can be found with the country's soybean crop.
4: A few of the western production areas are in drought. 27% is the national number. And then some of the southern production areas, especially in the Mississippi Delta, are in drought for soybean production. But we've seen improvement in those areas.
3: Yet drought continues to plague crops in the nation's southern tier, such as peanuts and cotton, and several winter wheat growing locations as well. I'm Rod Bain reporting for the U.S. Department of Agriculture in Washington, D.C.
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0: This is House Call for Health. A cruise ship getting a lot of attention recently because of a deadly outbreak involving hantavirus. The Centers for Disease Control and Prevention says it's rare and mainly spread by rodents, and that hantaviruses are a family of viruses that can lead to serious illness and death by causing diseases like hantavirus pulmonary syndrome and hemorrhagic fever with renal syndrome. These mostly come from contact with rodent droppings, urine, or saliva, or in rare cases, a bite or scratch, though at least one strain of the virus has been able to spread person to person. Hantavirus pulmonary syndrome includes symptoms like fatigue, fever, muscle aches, headaches, dizziness, and abdominal issues. 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
1: Fox's Max Gordon. And President Trump has rejected Iran's response to the latest U.S. peace proposal.
2: The administration saying it's not at all what they had hoped for. The president wrote, "I have just read the response from Iran's so-called representatives. I don't like it. Totally unacceptable."
1: Fox's Alex Hogan. Iran state media saying the U.S. proposal amounts to surrender. And President Trump and Chinese President Xi Jinping set to meet in Beijing this week. The two expected to discuss the war in Iran, tensions in Taiwan, trade, and more. 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
2: 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Tonight, expect mostly cloudy skies with a few showers and a low of 52. Tomorrow brings some rain in the early morning, leading to cloudy and cooler conditions with a high of 63. Tomorrow night will be mainly clear with a low of 44. As for Tuesday, anticipate sunny to partly cloudy skies and a high of 67. I'm AccuWeather meteorologist Jason Caterina on WPG Talk Radio 95.5.
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2: And he is Eric Carley, and I'm Gary McNamara. You know, I really think that the algorithms, when we talk, my phone picks it up and it sends it to X.
3: Yeah.
2: And I get stuff that relates to exactly what we have what we've talked about.
3: Right. Yeah.
2: And we were just talking about here in the last, well, the two segments ago, we just did an update on something else in the last segment about Kamala Harris's cash crisis, about what's going on in Virginia, the New York Times story that the Democrats in California are thinking, well, this whole thing of running the primaries where we could have two Republicans that could possibly win, we've got to change that, that they don't have anything to run on anymore.
3: Right.
2: They don't have anything to run on, and right, so they're looking at any way to keep power. And it was funny because just this came up just during the break there, and I went, this almost mirrors exactly what we've been saying.
3: Yeah.
2: Victor Davis Hanson explaining why the Democrats are losing power and what they plan to do to keep it. Here we go.
4: It seems to me that the Democrats have lost confidence in their agenda. In other words, they don't believe that you, the voter, really does want an open border, or you want 53 million foreign-born without audit that ensure acculturation, integration, assimilation. And the same is true of critical race theory or critical legal theory or the emphasis and fixations on transgenderism or the new green, the Green New Deal that seems to would have been disastrous had we enacted the full agenda of the left, given what the status of oil is, and we're the largest producer of oil and gas in the history of civilization right now. You put it all together, and that message of the Democrats is not appealing. And so, of course, in the short term, their strategy has been, we're not Donald Trump. Donald Trump is a fascist, and we're going to go demonstrate against Tesla and ICE and no kings, and we're going to try to put him in jail and impeach him on third time, all of that. But long term, it suggests that they have two choices. They either have to change their culture and go back to more traditional lifestyles to improve their demographics and to go back to the assimilationist model, as I think the Republicans have. I don't see that happening. Or they would have to lower taxes and cut back entitlements in these blue states to retain their high earners and their upper middle class people who are, for the most part, leaving. They're not going to do that.
2: And I was right, amazed because when I just said, oh, this seems to be what we've been talking about. I'm like, oh my gosh, it's it's almost as if it's almost as if karma said, okay, you've got to play that. You got to play Victor Davis Hanson there, because it's exactly, you know, what we have been saying over and over and over again. And that's the problem. You know, you look at the Democrats right now, and you know, it's like people go, well, how can Kamala be in charge? It's like, well, nobody wants Newsom. Because that he's easy to run against. You simply say, do you want to be California?
3: Right.
2: And, you know, that goes against him. And so you've got Harris and nobody else, really. Everybody else is in single digits.
5: Well, and Harris is only there because she held office as vice president before. Newsom's only being talked about because he's been governor of California. But without any of that, and I know experience is important. Well, it can be. But you set that aside. Who is it? Tell me where that dream ticket or any viable ticket really is.
2: Well, I can look at the Republicans right now for 2028. And I just throw three names off the top of my head. J.D. Vance, Marco Rubio. DeSantis.
3: Yeah. Yep.
2: Tell me what's comparable on the other side.
3: There aren't any. You're settling regardless of which direction you turn.

0: really are settling, because Newsom is not only represents the failed policies of California, he's got empty suit syndrome like nobody I've seen in recent years. And it's bad. He's almost a holdover from the Obama years in the rock star, it's all about me thing. And that's what he looks like every time he takes the stage. It's the opposite of Governor DeSantis. DeSantis is a governor who's doing the work. And Newsom is failing at every single turn and also wants to make it about him at every turn.
1: And if you see right now, for example, if you want to compare, you know, compare the two parties, you know, you look and you go, okay, Harris is, sorry, she's an empty shell.
0: Yeah.
1: Newsom, all flash, no even substance that the far left believes.
0: Right.
1: Because they don't know where he's going to go. Oh, I think it was, let me see if I can find this. It was Anna Kasparian who just was blasting Newsom.
0: Hmm.
1: And she's as far left as you can get.
0: Yeah.
1: When it gets to, my gosh, I've heard her talking about Israel. It's like, well, are you just an outright anti-Semite or whatever?
0: Mm.
1: But I want to find this here because I was just, did I save this? I think I did, because it was just, I don't know if I have it here in front of me. But she was just blasting him, and it was on police.
0: Mm-hmm. Yeah.
1: It was on the fact that, you know, that the referendum passed, you know, all this stuff to stop crime, and he's doing everything not to get the money to fund it.
0: Right. Right.
1: And she's like, you know, what in the world's going on? And I think the headline beneath it was, he can't even convince Democrats to vote for him.
0: Well, no, but, I mean, and there's part of the other problem. The rules that have created and the mindset and culture that has created identity politics is also part of what creates the anti-tribalism. It's trying to get, again, you've got, you can't really endorse anybody. This is kind of a holdover from Occupy Wall Street, too. Well, we have no one to speak for us. Well, you're speaking for you guys right now. Well, yeah, but I'm not really speaking for us. Yeah, but you are. And it's a holdover from that mindset of, well, I can't really endorse this person. I honestly believe that's the only reason Kamala has any numbers is because of identity politics, period. You want to just say it and that's it. Do we have a woman? Do we have a woman of color? Okay, great. Let's go with that one. And then it becomes the soup show that it was all over again the moment it starts. And this is why donors are saying, nope. Nope. We're not throwing our money behind something that's going to implode and go very badly for us.
1: Okay, I found it. Right. Okay, I found the audio with her. Now, she's as far left as you can get.
0: Mm.
1: All right, and this is about Newsom. All right, here we go.
2: I don't know about all that, but I will concede that Gavin Newsom's leadership in California has been a complete and utter disaster. As a Californian, I 100% have experienced he's out to lunch, right? Like, he changes his ideology depending on what he thinks is fresh and what's hip at any given moment. 76% of Californians voted in favor of something known as Prop 36, which is to roll back some of the soft on crime policies. That requires funding. He has been pushing back against adequately funding the efforts to essentially roll back those policies to ensure that people who...
3: You're for his more pro-crime strategy? You're for the more pro-crime fighting strategy? Just to be clear.
2: Absolutely.
3: Okay,
2: yes,
3: good.
2: Yes.
3: Okay.
2: Yeah, yeah.
3: So that's important. So you think it's...
1: So they got into some offshoots there, but that shows right there. I mean, she's as far left as you can get.
0: Yeah.
1: And that my point was the far left doesn't like him.
0: No,
1: because
0: they
1: don't believe that he can sell their policies. Now, when you look at, you know, and you look at the rest, I mean, whether it's Buttigieg or whether it's AOC or who else is... off the top of my head, I can't think of who else is left.

0: Cory Booker.
1: Yeah.
0: Maybe. Is Cory Booker going to run? Elizabeth Warren going to give it another shot? Yeah.
2: But please vote for me.
0: But seriously, who is you know who I would say would be the best candidate? Fetterman.
1: I was going to say Fetterman's the only one who you could say might appeal to some independents.
0: Right.
1: I mean, that's the closest you could get.
0: And that's not happening. He would never get the nomination. From the Democrat side, I mean, you've seen his poll numbers. But when you look at the Republicans, for example, and we've talked about it, J.D. Vance, DeSantis, and Rubio. And J.D. Vance, he's vice president.
1: Right.
0: And when you've got the Secretary of State out there, though, all the time, Rubio is really moving up. People are paying attention to Rubio. And why is that? It's not because he's anti-Trump. It's that he is the one where people look at it and go, why can't Trump explain it like that?
1: Mm-hmm. You can't debate with Marco Rubio on the issues.
0: And what he's promoting is the Trump agenda.
1: Right.
0: And that's why people have interest, because it's like, you could look at it and people would say, well, J.D. Vance is MAGA. You're not going to say that Rubio is MAGA.
1: Right.
0: He doesn't have, but he could get
1: MAGA support.
0: But he is.
1: Yeah, you can get MAGA support. And he can, and of course, DeSantis has been, again, doing the job as governor. Right. Has done incredible things for his state. And also has no issue whatsoever taking on the media. Those three individuals on that list have that one common thread. There is no issue whatsoever in sitting down and debating anybody at any turn. Kamala Harris can't even be on a podcast for any longer than a minute or two. You can't sit down. And the same with Gavin Newsom, and exactly what she just said in that audio cut is what I was explaining. He wants to make it about him. What's hip and cool right now? Well, I'm going to, and this is the way liberals see it, that I'm going to be whatever's trending right now. Well, here's the problem. The liberal playbook changes every day. This is part of the culture of identity politics. With all of the changes of who we're on board and championing today, well, tomorrow it's going to be different. So don't get too invested today, which means you can't invest in any of these single candidates fully, because tomorrow they're going to be the oppressor.
0: Trump did not get elected because of tribalism or identity politics. Trump got elected from the first term. Trump interest in Trump has been there because of where he stands on the issues.
1: Right.
0: All right. So that's why he's in where he is in.
1: Right.
0: The three people that are being talked about as possible candidates, and it's, you know, Rubio already said he's not going to run against J.D. Vance. Right. But I'm just talking about the three people that are up there. They all are up there because they effectively communicate differently than Trump.
1: Yeah.
0: One of the problems we've said is at times Trump doesn't communicate effectively. Sometimes he does. Other times he doesn't communicate effectively.
1: Mm-hmm.
0: You've got with Democrats, you've got, they're trying to find the person that can sell what people don't want. Republicans, when you look at those three people up there, they can communicate effectively, or the belief is they can communicate effectively if they become president or if they run for president, what the American people actually want. That's the difference.
1: Yes. Right.
0: And it's an impossible situation
1: if
0: you're a Democrat.
1: And they're changing their answers at every turn.
0: Right.
1: The Democrats have to change their answers at every turn. Defund the police. Refund the police. It's always changing.
0: When's Refund ICE going to?
1: Yeah. Good luck with that one. It's going to be a few years.
0: We are Red Eye Radio.
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1: Health organization is urging people to remain calm, saying the risk of hantavirus to the public is very low.
2: Spanish authorities say the ship will continue to Rotterdam in the Netherlands to be disinfected. Cole Allen, the accused White House Correspondents' Dinner shooter, set to return to court Monday for a preliminary hearing.
3: Cole Allen faces four federal charges, including attempting to assassinate President Trump and assault on a federal law enforcement officer with a deadly weapon. Prosecutors say Allen was armed with a shotgun, handgun, and knives when he tried to break through a security checkpoint at the Washington Hilton on April 25th, where the White House Correspondents' Dinner was being held and attended by President Trump, administration members, and the press. Allen is accused of shooting a uniformed Secret Service officer who was hit on his protective vest and was not seriously hurt. Allen has not yet entered a plea and has been behind bars since he was apprehended. Tanya J. Powers, Fox News.
2: An investigation underway in Texas after six people were found dead inside a railroad car, a Union Pacific boxcar in Laredo Sunday. It's not clear yet whether the six dead were illegal immigrants or whether they suffocated due to hot temperatures that reached the upper 90s. Investigators awaiting results of autopsy results from the medical examiner's office. And oil prices rose 3% on Monday's open after the U.S. and Iran failed to reach an agreement on a peace proposal. I'm Ted Lindner. This is Fox News.
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0: And he said that basically their tax police came to him a few years ago. And he thought, you know, all right, they don't know what I do for a living, and they're investigating this. And he pays a 60% tax rate, he says. He said, you know, for years I thought, well, if this is going to make our culture better, our country better, then I will keep doing it. And then he starts talking about, and then they say free health care. And he does the quotation marks with his fingers. Free. He says, unless you have to use it for something serious, then there's a long waiting period.
1: Right.
0: And he points out all of these things. Now, I didn't get to finish the end of the video. Just about 2 minutes were left, and I had something else going on. I don't know where he's moving to, but he says he's leaving Italy, and he says, my family is here. I was born and raised here. All my heart is here, but I cannot pay the bills based on emotion. My love for this place, or even my love for my family. So he's leaving. Now, if he ends up in California, it'll be worse, and he'll go right back home. But I don't know where he's going to, but he says he's leaving. But he points out the entire equation of living under such a rule. And he says, you know, people will come, they'll save all their life to spend 1 week in my country as tourists. But this is the truth about my country and what it's like to live here. And he says, they're taxing him apparently on the gross. What he implied was they're taxing him on the gross of what his revenue is, not the cost of everything that goes along with being an influencer or a YouTuber and all of that. And he said 60%, the majority of what I earn, goes to my government. And I don't get the benefits of, there's benefits of free health care. Well, there are no benefits when you actually need it. You have to wait for your benefits for months and months and months, 6 months or longer, he said. And I thought to myself, it's interesting because I really didn't think about, you know, where he was from, where he lived. He never really talked about it. I do watch YouTubers from other countries, and I've for a couple of them, looked up the tax rate. What is the tax rate? What do they pay? Because their YouTube earnings have to be through the roof based on the number of views that they have, the number of subscribers that they have. They're likely making millions of dollars a year. I don't know about Davey 504, if he's making that much, but he's making a lot. He's clearly making a living. And this is, again, part of, you know, what we look at it, of why people want to come here. Ismael, who wanted to come here and then became a citizen.
1: Oh, one of the things he said, because I said, the way the media portrays the country is not the real. He goes, that's absolutely it.
0: Yeah.
1: He said, well, even when I would see outside media of this country, it's nothing like it. There isn't racial strife here. He goes, the politicians create it. He said, this is the most, the people that I've met here, the opportunities that I have. And it's amazing because, you know, when I've been picked up over the years in taxis and Ubers and everything else, I remember when I used to go to Portland a lot and I had a couple of Russian immigrants.
0: Mm-hmm.
1: Absolutely were the biggest patriots you could ever imagine. And most of them working 2-3 jobs in order to survive, in order to go to, you know, going to college, working. All they cared about was the opportunity, and I get to keep the majority of my money, and I get to build a life. And they were just, you know, just so grateful. And that's the way Ismael was when I talked to him the other day. But you made a point about, because this is a great point that we're seeing now in liberal states. We've got now billionaires that are saying, sorry, we're going to go. Millionaires, we're going to go. Sorry, Washington State. But, you know, bye, yep. Bye, go, yep. We don't care, bye-bye. I just, normally I probably wouldn't play this because it's two SNL people.
0: Yeah.
1: But.

0: This is part of their podcast. This is David Spade and Dana Carvey. You know, just with Gavin Newsom. Like, oh man, because we had talked about Gavin Newsom earlier,
1: right? Yeah,
0: and I'd say this from a few days ago, but I just thought I'd go, okay, this fits perfect right now as they talk about Gavin Newsom and the fact that, you know, why are we paying more taxes? What about the $20 billion that disappeared for the homeless?
1: Right.
0: Nobody seems to care where it went. This is something that we've talked about a little bit, but not in this context. How will that affect the voter? You see Minneapolis, and it's like, you guys knew this fraud was going on, and until you got caught, you really didn't care.
1: Right.
0: The hospice stuff in you know, going on in California, the $20 million in homeless funds that, well, we can't really tell you where it went.
1: Right.
0: And they're asking you to pay more money. And this is where they were at, both David Spade and Dana Carvey. It starts out with David Spade. Here we go.
2: The same broader problem with people paying taxes in California when they're building a $100 billion train to Sacramento, San Francisco area. That I don't know if everyone's clamoring for it when you could take $10 billion and probably fix a lot of problems in California. But they keep pushing this 10-year thing about the train. That's just one of the crazy things. The homeless, they lose $20 billion, but they want more money for it. Well, that's why people get tired of paying taxes and going, well, what are you doing? Gavin Newsom just vetoed a bill asking for an audit of where the money for homeless goes. He said, not a chance. You're not going to see that. That's,
3: well, I don't think anyone could disagree with this. There are states, I don't have them offhand, who basically you go to their website and they tell you where all the money's going.
2: Yeah.
3: Line by line. Maybe it's thousands of pages a year, but you can see where it's going. So when there's, he's behind the curtain, don't pay attention to Gavin Newsom, you know. It's a little
2: it's
3: bit
2: just frustrating because you go, you can't ask for more. I mean, if someone's, if you're in a household and someone's blowing all the money, you go, what are you spending it on? Don't worry about it. Just give us more money. You go, well, I'd like to see some, something. And if it's fixing homeless, great. But don't just take it and then be like, homeless has gotten worse. You go,
3: it's like, but you just, excuse me, Gavin Newsom, excuse me. could we ask where, the $20 billion went, or
2: that's a great question, but no,
3: Garth. I'm sorry, we're
2: that was Garth asking.
0: You know, and these are guys who have done very, very well in their lives, and they're like, you keep asking for more, yet there's no accountability to where the money goes, and if we ask, you're indignant and you don't want to tell us. It's just, no, you should be willing to pay more, even though we can't see the results.
1: Right. Yeah, it's...
0: Or if the money's lost, or there's fraud involved in it, you say, no, no, no, we don't want you to look behind the curtain.
1: Well, and if there's fraud, as there was in Minnesota, well, we don't... Nobody talks about... Everybody's talking about it, but nobody's talking about it until it becomes a national issue. When the rest of the country finds out, people pretend they're surprised when they knew about it all along. But that's liberalism. Because the truth doesn't work for you. At every turn, it works against you. So you have to change the truth, hide the truth, make up facts, you know, lie. Make up things, and they're not facts if you make them up, of course. You have to lie. That's how you create an agenda. Where is the truth? Where is the truth? Where are the people that are looking for something real when it comes to being the governor of California, being the mayor of LA, being the president of the United States in terms of the Democratic Party? Where is the reality on the left?
0: Where's just, and I've heard this more coming from Republicans, or even I've heard this more from Democrats. We don't make any common sense.
1: Right.
0: We're not the, there's no common sense in our party anymore.
1: Right, right.
0: Everything is envy, jealousy, and selfishness.
1: Yep.
0: Everything is identity politics, which is racism, or the misogyny of the radical transgender movement. This isn't common sense. This isn't 20. Wow. This isn't 2026.
1: Yeah.
0: No, I don't know what year they're living in.

0: but certainly they're not living in 2026. These are ideas that have been long rejected by the American public. Why are you bringing them up again? Why do you believe that this is where we should, you know, this is where we should go? And then, like I said, you see that, for example, AOC sees there's an opening here. And when asked the other day about whether she's going to seek higher office in 2028, she said, "My ambition is to change the country." Well, we've heard the bull. There's no way you can become a billionaire in this country. It's not possible without committing a crime, is what she was implying. And then what was the other thing she was? Oh, yeah, the country was founded by, well, what did she say? It was a war against billionaires.
1: Yeah. Right, basically.
0: Yeah, and it was just like, what are you talking about?
1: She knows nothing about the foundation of this nation. Absolutely nothing. And nothing about the Constitution. What she wants to change is the Constitution.
0: And there seems to be no curiosity. Well, you're right. I mean, the ambition to change the country is you want to change the Constitution.
1: Yes. That's what she's saying.
0: And, you know, we know what portions. Separation of powers.
1: Yes.
0: Electoral college.
1: Right.
0: The Senate.
1: Right.
0: Get rid of all those because we need to have, you know, the popular vote rule everything, which is what you see, for example, in Virginia, which is why we keep pointing out Virginia and what they attempted to do was the perfect example of what the founding fathers were against, which is the tyranny of majority of the majority, where the 51% tell the 49% you have no power.
1: Right.
0: Your 49% doesn't matter. We're going to make sure through redistricting that your 49% is only 10% represented.
1: Yep.
0: And that way we win.
1: We're going to lift the burden of having states' rights.
0: Well, that's the other thing, too, with, you know, with the whole compact. You know, that's we're going to ensure that your vote doesn't matter.
1: Exactly. You shouldn't have to go vote. California will do it for you.
0: Yeah. We don't want citizens voting.
1: Right.
0: Now, if you don't have ID, we want you to go to the polls.
1: Right. Exactly. Well, and that's this is what they have built. This is what they want. They think they've found a loophole.
0: No.
1: They have not.
0: We are Red Eye Radio.
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0: We're on our radio. He's Eric Carlin. I'm Gary McNamara. Good morning. Thanks for being here this morning. Coming up on the bottom of the hour, we'll get to what the president said about the latest Iran offer. Interesting. I was reading. Was it Brit Hume the other day was on X, and he was talking. Quoting this one military expert who said, you know, attempting to say that the United States has failed and that Iran is victorious is just ridiculous. I think it was James Rosen then who said, yeah, but the president said the sign of victory would be unconditional surrender. He's not asking for that now. And Brit Hume had to admit, yeah, okay, you know, you're right. It's still a great success for the United States, but the president keeps setting this high bar, and if he doesn't meet it, that's how the Democrats will judge it.
1: Mm-hmm. Sure.
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1: Sue Gossman, 17 Americans who were stranded on a cruise ship infected with the hantavirus have finally come home.
2: The CDC said it sent response teams to screen the passengers returning to the States who are now en route to the Air Force Base in Omaha, Nebraska. They'll be taken to the National Quarantine Unit at the University of Nebraska.
1: Fox's CB Cotton officials say one person is showing mild symptoms, another is tested positive, and a passenger from France also tested positive for hantavirus. President Trump rejecting Iran's response to the latest U.S. peace proposal.
3: The administration saying it's not at all what they had hoped for. The president wrote, "I have just read the response from Iran's so-called representatives. I don't like it. Totally unacceptable."
1: Fox's Alex Hogan, Iran state media, saying the U.S. proposal amounted to surrender. 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
5: Your WPG Talk Radio 95.5 AccuWeather forecast for South Jersey. Tonight, expect mostly cloudy skies with a few showers and a low of 52. Tomorrow, bring some rain in the early morning, leading to cloudy and cooler conditions with a high of 63. Tomorrow night will be mainly clear with a low of 44. As for Tuesday, anticipate sunny to partly cloudy skies and a high of 67. I'm AccuWeather meteorologist Jason Caterina on WPG Talk Radio 95.5.
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1: And he is Eric Carly, and I'm Gary McNamara. Welcome and good morning. Thanks so much for being here. 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Yeah, I found it. It was Brit Hume over the weekend wrote, the U.S. mission in Iran is being judged by a standard in which only complete capitulation is victory for the U.S., but mere survival is victory for Iran. This nonsense is explained in a post below, and this is from John Spencer, chairman of the War Studies Madison Policy Forum. He's a war scholar, executive director of Urban Warfare, and here's what he wrote. No one can predict the future with certainty, but no analyst possesses a crystal ball capable of forecasting whether the Islamic regime can survive the long-term political and economic consequences of this war. But based on every serious measure of national power, Iran is weaker today than before the conflict began. Its military has been shattered across multiple domains. Its economy is under severe strain. Its proxies are degraded. Its deterrence credibility has suffered. Its strategic ambitions have been rolled back. The United States and its partners still hold the upper hand because the foundations of Iranian power have been systematically reduced, and rebuilding them may take far longer than many observers are willing to admit. And all of that is true, without question. Mm. And then James Rosen gets on board and says to Britt, perhaps, but President Trump set the standard of complete capitulation himself when he posted on the seventh day of the war, there will be no deal with Iran except unconditional surrender. And Brit Hume wrote, yes, he did. And you are free to judge this mission not by what it has objectively accomplished, but by his typically exaggerated claims about it. Well, that's the problem. That's a problem politically and domestically, as we've talked about before.
2: Mm-hmm.
1: You know, don't, as we said before, don't overpromise and underdeliver. Now, it may be we could view it in a couple of weeks, depending on what happens. President said yesterday that the Iranian deal, what they brought back to him, is completely unacceptable. From what I can see, it's no different from what we were talking about 2 weeks ago or 3 weeks ago.
2: Right. Nothing's changed.
1: Nothing's changed. And so how long do you continue with it? And then the president's proclamations when he came out, remember, this is probably, 2 weeks ago? Iran wants this deal. No, they don't. Don't say that.
2: No,
1: don't do that. There's no need to do it. Marco Rubio it. Let Marco Rubio say it. But I mean that's a problem because Brit Hume's like, you know, you can't. Well, wait a minute. If I judge the war by what the president is saying, then I can judge it that way because that's what he said.
2: Right.
1: And he had to admit, well, you just have to assume that Trump is typically exaggerating about it. Well, independence stuff, people don't pay attention. They don't pay attention like you and I do, or Brit Hume does, or James Rosen does, or John Spencer, you know, the war expert does. They just hear what he says. Well, and then says, well, we don't have unconditional surrender. What's going on? And that's why, again, in a war, you've got to be careful. We understand you're talking to two audiences. You're talking to the Iranian regime or what's left of it, but you're also talking domestically to the American public, and the American public does not. I believe the American public is wrong, but the American public does not agree with this war.
2: No, it's in fact very hard, and historically has been extremely difficult to get the American public on board with a war.
1: Well, when you're not immediately attacked.
2: I would say 9/11 is 9/11 and Pearl Harbor. Those are the two that changed the sentiment. Had you gone in to, with George W. Bush, if there had been a preemptive attack on the enemy before 9/11, then it would be a very different sentiment by the American people.
1: Mm-hmm.

0: The same thing with World War II. The American people didn't want to get involved until the attack on Pearl Harbor.
1: Right. Well, Kuwait, the American public agreed once Iraq attacked Kuwait. The American people were in agreement with that war.
0: Right.
1: Now, there was debate.
0: And what the objective was.
1: And what the objective was.
0: Which the first words as they came out of the Pentagon was, the liberation of Kuwait has begun. And that was basically it, is the overreach by, at the time, Saddam Hussein. And claiming that that territory was his. Now, it depends on each different situation, but generally speaking, getting the American public on board with a war without a strike like that, regardless of what the history of Iran has been, 47 years. Well, that's only if you pay attention to history. That's only if you don't ignore the facts. And they can't, that's the problem that you have in selling it in a very critical and delicate midterm season. This is the problem. What you see at the basis of it, when you read through all the hyperbole and the back and forth, is we want your uranium. And Iran response, no. And that's it. Give up the uranium. No. And that's it. And so now the question is, well, how far are you willing to go to get the uranium?
1: Right. Because where do you go now? I mean, he's been crystal clear over the last 2 weeks on this.
0: Yeah.
1: The red line is, you know, the uranium. And then when Axios had that thing, well, there's a one-page, remember the one-page framework of a deal?
0: Yeah.
1: And you and I went, no.
0: It's nothing.
1: That's not going to happen.
0: Yeah. I'm not doing my taxes on a postcard.
1: And it didn't happen. But how long does the president believe that he can continue negotiating the same thing over and over again, which they've said no to? Because that's the point you're at now.
0: Yeah. Yep. And they know how delicate, Iran knows how delicate politically it is for the president domestically.
1: Well, then we're shooting back and forth, and I saw over the weekend, you know, actually there's a new definition of ceasefire now. It's like,
0: well, those were just love taps.
1: And so it gets to be pretty humorous. The public isn't stupid. Don't say that. Say now that we're staying with the ceasefire, even though we're doing this, we want to give them time, but don't say that, you know, that the ceasefire hasn't been broken. Of course, the ceasefire was broken. And, you know, be very clear when you say we are agreeing still with the terms of the ceasefire. And we're just simply defending from, you know, they're breaking it. We wish to hold it. They're breaking it. We're attacking back. But we're not going full bore into it because we want to see if there's so many factions of the government that we want to make sure that we can get a deal with who's actually in charge in the government, if there's somebody in charge, which we're trying to find out.
0: Well, and the critical importance of what you just said is that you're going to have to, at some point, if it is decided that you're going to have to take the uranium by force or take more measures against Iran, you're going to have to point out that the ceasefire was broken by the enemy. In order to build that sentiment,
1: great point, yeah,
0: and that support, you're going to have to say, well, in fact, it should be the case right now. You should be saying that. Yes, they broke the ceasefire because your contingency plan relies on that public sentiment going forward, and that public sentiment can be built in your favor if you're pointing out that they are the ones that are, again, not abiding by the ceasefire. And you can say that, you know, again, if you're saying it all along and you point that out. But if you go back and now you have to change, oh, well, no, they weren't abiding by the ceasefire. We were. Well, now you've changed your story. And you're this entire thing in building trust, it's not just the trust of the American people, which is critical. It's also the trust of those other Middle Eastern nations who want Iran to be done. We can't have them questioning

0: their trust, their confidence in the U.S., specifically in the Trump administration. This thing has to be completed. This mission has to be done because yeah. they bet everything on it.
1: And it's been now a few weeks where we know what the red line is,
0: yeah.
1: and they won't accept your red line.
0: Right.
1: So you're waiting for another proposal where they're not going to accept the red line, and then they want 30 days not to accept the red line.
0: Yeah.
1: You know, their victory is winning. And as we've said before, what is left of the government? Who's in charge? How much power the Iranian Revolutionary Guard has? The Revolutionary Guard probably believe that if they agree to your terms, they're dead. If they don't agree to your terms, they're dead.
0: Right.
1: So they might as well not agree to your terms because they don't believe that you will finish the job.
0: Right. They're daring you to cross that line.
1: Right. That's where we're at.
0: Because crossing that line is likely going to mean boots on the ground. And they know this president, they know his history. And they also know what's going on politically right now, what's in play for him.
1: Now, to get to the important thing that Trump talked about in the interview that he did over the weekend, Cheryl Atkinson, and the NFL, the important stuff, football, free football on TV. That's the important thing, right?
0: Yeah, of course.
1: Here we go.
2: Your Justice Department is investigating the NFL for moving a lot of viewers from free broadcast television into more expensive pay programming like Amazon Prime, Netflix, Peacock, and YouTube, where the NFL makes more money. Do you think this is price gouging on America's favorite sport? Should the government do anything about it?
3: It's a tough. You got people that love football. They're great people. They don't make enough money to go and pay this. It's tough. And they could be killing the Golden Goose. I mean, they have that stupid kickoff thing that you can't watch. It's unwatchable. I hate the games where they, you know, they have the new phony kickoff. I don't think it's any safer. I hope college football doesn't do that. You know what I'm talking about, right?
2: You're not a football fan.
3: These people know what I'm talking about. You know, they ruin the game. But they have to be careful because, you know, others have tried this, and all of a sudden you don't have a sport anymore. Probably will.
2: Government will step in.
3: There's something very sad when they take football away from many, many people. Very sad. I don't like it.
2: So do you think the government will step in and do something?
3: But I don't like it. They're making a lot of money. They could make a little bit less. They could let the people see. You have people that live for Sunday. They live. They can't think about anything else, and then all of a sudden they're going to have to pay $1,000 a game. It's crazy, so I'm not happy about it.
0: All right.
1: Really didn't get into the legal stuff at all, did he?
0: No.
1: Because it's like, okay, if you take away the antitrust exemption, then the whole league becomes Major League Baseball.
0: Yeah.
1: Where the Yankees, you know, have the Yankees and Dodgers have, you know, $5 trillion payrolls, and Oakland has a $5 million payroll.
0: Right, yeah.
1: That's what the antitrust exemption allows them to share all the TV money.
0: Yeah.
1: Therefore, all the teams are more competitive.
0: Right.
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1: This is a Fox News alert back in the U.S. I'm Sue Guzman. The 17 American passengers in the cruise ship hit by the hantavirus outbreak have arrived home. HHS says one has mild symptoms, the other has tested positive. So we hear from Fox's Grinnell Scott.
2: While the University of Nebraska Medical Center's National Quarantine Unit has agreed to receive the 17 Americans on board that cruise ship, it's not required they go there. Acting director of the World Health Organization's Department of Epidemic and Pandemic Management, Maria Van Kerkhove, on Fox's The Sunday Briefing said that is part of WHO policy.
3: Active follow-up for 42 days. This would include checks, health checks by authorities, and either be quarantined at home or quarantined in a medical facility.
2: Kerkhove said real-time updates are shared with the CDC as patients are observed. Grinnell Scott, Fox News.
1: President Trump rejecting Iran's response to a U.S. peace proposal to end the ongoing conflict. The president reacting on Truth Social.
4: The president wrote, "I have just read the response from Iran's so-called representatives. I don't like it. Totally unacceptable. Thank you for your attention to this matter."
1: Fox's Alex Hogan reporting. President Trump heads to Beijing this week for a high-stakes summit with China's leader.
5: This week's trip to China will be the first by an American president since President Trump traveled to Beijing back in 2017. It comes amid trade tensions and the ongoing war in Iran. President Trump has met several times with China's President Xi Jinping, and both leaders have expressed a commitment to fostering a strong bilateral relationship. That relationship has been strained at times with tit-for-tat tariffs amid negotiations over a long-term trade deal.
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1: The man accused of opening fire at the White House Correspondents' Dinner last month is due in court today. Fox's Tanya J. Powers has more.
9: Cole Allen faces four federal charges, including attempting Trump and assault on a federal law enforcement officer with a deadly weapon. Prosecutors say Allen was armed with a shotgun, handgun, and knives when he tried to break through a security checkpoint at the Washington Hilton on April 25th, where the White House Correspondents' Dinner was being held and attended by President Trump, administration members, and the press. Allen is accused of shooting a uniformed Secret Service officer who was hit on his protective vest and was not seriously hurt. Allen has not yet entered a plea and has been behind bars since he was apprehended. Tanya J. Powers, Fox News.
1: Missing U.S. soldiers found in Morocco, and another is still missing. Fox's Marianne Rafferty has more.
10: The body of an American soldier who went missing while in Morocco for military drills has been found. First Lieutenant Lamont Key Jr. and another soldier disappeared about a week ago. A preliminary report says the two were part of a group who went on a hike to watch a sunset. One reportedly couldn't swim, and the second soldier and others attempted a rescue. The Army says search operations for the other service member will continue. That soldier has not been identified.
1: 27-year-old First Lieutenant Kendrick Lamont Key Jr. was off duty on that hike with another soldier when they fell off a cliff. The other soldier still missing. More pain at the pump for Americans as gas prices in the U.S. continue their upward climb. Industry analyst Trilby Lundberg tells us where those prices stand.
11: The average price of gasoline jumped 41 cents in the past 2 weeks. The new price is $4.55 per gallon for a regular grade.
1: And she says the demand in the spring and summer naturally goes up as well. She says gas prices are a

0: $1.53 higher than they were before the Iran conflict began, and $1.33 more than a year ago. I'm Sue Guzman. This is Fox News.
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2: The Democrat Party is a very evil institution that invites within its ranks very evil people. 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I don't think it ever did, but it certainly does not. It's exposing itself, ladies and gentlemen.
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0: 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Tonight, expect mostly cloudy skies with a few showers and a low of 52. Tomorrow brings some rain in the early morning, leading to cloudy and cooler conditions with a high of 63. Tomorrow night will be mainly clear with a low of 44. As for Tuesday, anticipate sunny to partly cloudy skies and a high of 67. I'm AccuWeather meteorologist Jason Caterina on WPG Talk Radio 95.5.
1: Now, it's Red Eye Radio. Gary McNamara and Eric Harley talk about everything from politics to social issues and news of the day. Whether you're up late or you're just starting your day, welcome to the show from the Relief Factor Studios. 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
2: All across America, we are Red Eye Radio. He is Eric Harley and I'm Gary McNamara. Good morning. Hello. All right, let's go back. Let's see what a prediction was made 6 years ago, all right?
3: All right.
2: Here we go. Bernie Sanders, six years ago. Right. A little over 6 years ago. Here we go.
4: The scientists are telling us that if we don't act incredibly boldly within the next 6-7 years, there will be irreparable damage done, not just to Nevada, not just to Vermont or Massachusetts, but to the entire world.
2: There you go.
3: Yep.
2: Anything change?
3: All there's been damage done, it has nothing to do with the environment. It's the radical left that's doing the damage.
2: Well, this is just a continuation of what we've always said. When every doomsday scenario that is made, and they've all been doomsday scenarios.
3: Yeah.
2: When not one of them ever come true, when is it okay to say, well, if you've been wrong, if you've thrown out over the last couple of decades, 50 doomsday scenarios, which you say absolutely is going to happen or are going to happen, and they don't, when do you lose credibility?
3: You never do on the left, because they don't care about the truth. Credibility only matters if you care about the truth.
2: Yeah, just...
3: And they've never cared about the truth.
2: Just find that interesting.
3: They just want the willfully ignorant to move on and go about their day and not look into the facts, not check them on their false predictions over the years. Decades, for decades, they've been doing this.
2: Yeah.
3: And they don't care about the truth.
2: Somebody mentioned, I saw it over the weekend again. Seems like more people are picking up. We actually played it a few weeks ago when Gore was out there saying one of the concerns we have now is for global cooling. Mm-hmm. It was like...
3: Yeah, right. Yeah. Well, you know, that's... Of course, they're going to have to change their tune. They how many times have they changed their tune? It was global warming. It was climate chaos. It was temporarily displaced climate. No, wait. That was for illegal immigrants. It was global chaos and global what was the catastrophic something. They had something with catastrophic in it. Change the definition every day. That way no one gets to double check you. When you can make a boy a girl or a girl a boy just by saying so, then the definitions or what you call climate change or whatever your next thing is, or your big thing is, doesn't matter to anybody. You can call it whatever you want. You can call it something different every day, and that's exactly what they do. They change the meaning of words, or they think they do. That's the attempt. Change the language, control the language, which is why it was so important for them to control the language on social media. For so long, they got away with it. For years, with help from the FBI, before the Twitter files came out, before Elon Musk stepped in and overpaid for Twitter.
2: Hmm. Well, it was one of those weekends that the things that were being said. What was it? Last week that AOC said? Because she had another one that came out after that, where she talked about the fact that the revolution. The American Revolution was against the billionaires.
3: Yeah.
2: It's like, what the hell are you talking about?
3: Right.
2: But she said,

0: So what?
1: But you can't earn. There's no way to earn.
0: Oh, that's right. You
1: a
0: can't,
1: billion.
0: Right. You can't earn $1 billion. Oh my gosh.
1: There's no way to earn $1 billion. There's no way to earn $1 billion.
0: She was eviscerated for that, but Democrats probably agree with it. But of course, that's not true. Of course, you can if you make a widget. In fact, if you make a widget that becomes popular, it's, you know, if you get to that point, you can make $1 billion. It's not that hard. You can put out crappy music and make $1 billion.
1: I was reading a story, part of a story, about this woman who was living basically on borrowed money here in Texas. And she created Poppy Soda. I think I've seen it on the shelf. I think I've heard of it. I've never tasted it. I don't know what it tastes like. But she went on Shark Tank. Next thing you know, her company sells for $1.95 billion. And the point of the article basically was, well, I don't need, some people talk about quality of life. She said, no, it's okay to live in chaos if that's what you run on, basically. If that's what you're going to do, you know, if that's going to be your life, chaos in the sense that your life is always about business and you don't need life balance, life work balance or any of that. And you just run on. If you look at these billionaires, they may not have said that, but that's pretty much how many of them operate. Jeff Bezos is selling his $500 million yacht. He realized, I don't need a yacht. I don't have time for a yacht.
2: Well,
1: you know, you go through this mindset of, because let's say we took, or somebody took all of the wealth from the billionaires just one time, and it was going to be a one-time thing. They took all their billionaire wealth away. It was all of it is gone, right? It's the government gets it. The people get it. Whoever gets it. Well, first of all, it'd be a massive, catastrophic hit on the economy. But here's what would happen.
0: You'd go into a depression.
1: Eventually, those individuals would become billionaires again.
0: Yeah.
1: If you take their money away, those same mindsets are still at work.
0: That means you have to take away a significant portion of stock in American companies.
1: Oh yeah, the effect.
0: I mean,
1: the effect would be absolutely
0: catastrophic.
1: One example of that is the current president. He's gone through bankruptcy how many times? He's talked about it. He wrote about it in his book. He said one time he said there was this homeless guy across the street. He was in New York, and there was this homeless guy across the street. He said, that guy's worth $900 million more than I am, because he had just filed for bankruptcy for $900 million or something. And he was making the point, you know, that guy's worth $900 million more than I am, because I'm $900 million in the hole, and that guy's not in the hole, probably. So now we see the president doing very well with his media company and everything else. And those running his companies for him, these are the types of individuals, these individuals that, frankly, when you think about it, the country was founded on this idea that you have that kind of potential. And the socialists don't want that at all. All they want to do is control it. They want you to believe. Remember in that conversation that we played last week with AOC, it's impossible. And the host was going, you're exactly right. You're exactly right.
3: I'm an idiot.
1: You're exactly right.
0: You know,
1: these people know nothing about making money. It is impossible for AOC or someone like her to make a billion.
0: They don't seem to understand. We've said this before. It's the debate really is with children. We're dealing with children's minds. And I'm not saying that to throw out any type of, you know, salacious insult. Or whatever. It's just you're dealing with emotional nightmares that just throw out stuff. And the latest is that, you know, that from AOC was that the American Revolution was against the billionaires of their times, which of course it was not. And she was fact checked, you know, a ton of that about how many of the founding fathers actually had wealth and used their wealth.
1: Mm-hmm.
0: In fact, that was a part of the Declaration of Independence.

0: Yeah.
1: Was they were willing to give up all of their wealth to fight, you know, for freedom and to fight a very as Mike Lee put it over the weekend, a very distant, large, overly intrusive government that gave no representation to the colonies.
0: Mm-hmm. Yeah.
1: And so, but I understand why she has to do it. I mean, we understand. We talked about it last week. You have to, if you can't win on the argument, you've got to create the delusion that the other side is pure evil.
0: Yeah.
1: So billionaires have to be evil.
0: Well, you've got to lie about the facts. You've got to create this basis that it is impossible to earn that kind of money in any way.
1: Right. But the reason you're doing that in line is because the lie is that they're evil.
0: Yeah, that's the whole part of it. Everything starts is built on a lie in order to get to the end point that it's wrong, because basically she brought up in that conversation that they were cheating, breaking the law.
1: Right. Yes.
0: They did something illegal.
1: Right. You have to break the law in order to be a billionaire.
0: That's exactly what they want you to believe. And so what they're trying to say is, we want to create new law to make it against the law to be a billionaire.
1: Right. And then you had, never forget that, we played it a couple of months ago, just said, what an idiot. We said, this proves that astronauts can be complete idiots.
0: Yeah.
1: Mark Kelly.
0: Right.
1: Yeah, I agree. We need to get rid of billionaires. Need to get rid of billionaires. That's a good idea. You're right. We don't need billionaires. Shut up, you idiot.
0: Well, it's...
1: By the way, that scares me.
0: Yeah.
1: That he was an astronaut and would actually say something as idiotic as that. Even for political purposes, he wouldn't say, okay, this isn't a critical thinking point here, and I'm an astronaut.
0: Well, it's, you know, it just goes to show, really, that the space that should be explored more closely is that between his ears.
1: Yes.
0: Because it's empty.
1: But it's the entire point of, they can't win on the issue, so they have to lie to demonize.
0: Mm-hmm.
1: And, you know, that's where we are now. But what an interesting weekend it was. I mean, the Virginia Supreme Court ruling.
0: Yeah.
1: Oh, my gosh. And now the... there was the professor who came up with the idea of how they can resolve it.
0: Mm-hmm.
1: That was beautiful in Virginia for their redistricting that they lost. And this professor came up, we'll have the specifics of the story here in a little bit, came up and said, well, how we can do this is we simply, the legislature creates a new law that the retirement age now for every single Supreme Court justice is 54, not 73. And then they're all thrown out. We put in our handpicked people,
0: yeah,
1: and then we do it again, and we get the districts that we want. Now,
0: right. Yeah.
1: The fact is, it doesn't work that way. I mean, somebody would have to file, and I don't know how you refile something like that. But they said the court, with the court cases on it, this thing would go past the just the legal stuff itself would go past November.
0: Yeah. Right.
1: You know, but, you know, that's the idea that they all jumped on, because they were just all getting, what can we do? They're all workshopping this. What can we do? And that's the idea we came up with. Let's change the retirement age, fire all the Supreme Court justices, because that's what you're doing by saying the retirement age is now 54.
0: Right.
1: And by the way, that covers everybody who voted that particular way.
0: Yeah, of course.
1: And then you replace the entire Supreme Court with people, and this is where we've talked about, this is another example. What happened in Virginia was an example of the tyranny of the majority, which the founding fathers were against. That's where 51% can shut out 49%.
0: Mm-hmm.
1: That's why we live in a republic. That's why we have an electoral college. That's why we have a Senate. That's why all these things exist.
0: Right.
1: That's why states have, you know, have the same thing. They got a House, they have a Senate. There's a reason for that.
0: Well, heard Mayor Pete, what was that, a few weeks ago, talking about the Electoral College, that we should have someone who is in the White House who wins the majority of the votes, not the Electoral College votes.

0: And of course, we had to include the current president in that. And he didn't, and I listened to more of that speech. He never mentioned Trump would still be president.
1: No, he didn't. No.
0: But of course, they want to get rid of everything. They want to undermine the Constitution.
1: And so I wasn't surprised by it, but they're panicking. They won't change what they want on the issues. They're going to be losing. And this is something that everybody's talked about. They're going to be losing in the census. They're going to be losing House seats.
0: Yeah.
1: You cannot, what they believe society can't run on.
0: Right.
1: The thing about liberalism and where it's gone now is it cannot succeed. Economically, it cannot succeed.
0: Right.
1: It's impossible.
0: Well, this is, you know, their entire goal is to break the system that we have. You have to do that really you start by chipping away at the foundation of the Constitution.
1: Well, you break the system to get what?
0: Control of the system.
1: But what is the conclusion of that? Failed society.
0: It is a failed society because it would be full on communism, right?
1: But you see it already now. You see it with, you know, California had that guy again win another couple of things in a track meet.
0: Mm-hmm. Yeah.
1: And, you know, they're out there saying, this is great. This is wonderful. Because understand that all the worst characteristics of human beings is what the Democratic Party now endorses.
0: Yes. And they're fighting for it. They're legally fighting for it.
1: And that includes the identity politics, which is the racism, the misogyny and sexism of the radical transgender movement, which is absolutely blunt misogyny, jealousy, envy, and selfishness about the demonization of wealth.
0: Mm-hmm.
1: The demonization of people who have wealth. The lie that if you have wealth or you have something, you must have done something wrong or evil to do it. The victimization. You're a victim. They're an oppressor. Everything is built on jealousy, envy, and selfishness. You want greed? Look at the Democrat Party.
0: Yep. No kings. They want nothing but kings.
1: We are Red Eye Radio.
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0: facts.
1: Some phrases sound odd until you learn their historic origin. Put a sock in it, a blunt way to tell someone to stop talking, actually comes from the early days of recorded sound. Back in the early 1900s, before volume knobs were standard, gramophones blasted music through large metal horns with no easy way to turn them down. So if the sound was too loud, people improvised, literally stuffing a sock or cloth into the horn to muffle it. It wasn't elegant, but it worked, cutting the volume just enough to quiet things down. That practical fix quickly turned into slang. Telling someone to put a sock in it meant essentially, do what you do to the gramophone, lower the volume. The phrase caught on in British English and stuck, evolving from a household fix into a sharp, everyday way to tell someone to keep it down or just stop talking altogether. Matt Murphy, Fox News.
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0: possible to earn $1 billion.
1: That's what really came out of Occupy Wall Street.
0: Yeah.
1: You right. and I remember the night yeah. we got the call from the student at UCLA who said, you know, the billionaires, I can't afford my education.
0: Right.
1: And here are the billionaires. And she bought into it completely. And right. we're just like, wow.
0: Right.
1: Wow.
0: Yeah. And she wants everybody to believe yeah, remember that? This junk, garbage.
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3: This is a Fox News alert. 17 American passengers from the cruise ship hit by a hantavirus outbreak have returned to these states early this morning. HHS says one is showing mild symptoms, while a second American tested positive but has no symptoms. The 17 U.S. citizens, along with one British national, are now in Nebraska for screening. President Trump has rejected Iran's response to the latest U.S. peace proposal.
4: The administration saying it's not at all what they had hoped for. The president wrote, "I have just read the response from Iran's so-called representatives. I don't like it. Totally unacceptable."
3: Fox's Alex Hogan. President Trump and Chinese President Xi Jinping set to meet in Beijing this week. The two are expected to discuss the war in Iran, as well as tensions in Taiwan, trade, and more. 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
4: And he is Eric Carley, and I'm Gary McNamara. Coming up in just a minute, hear from Jonathan Turley on what happened, the Virginia Supreme Court, and the gerrymandering attempt in Virginia. That all coming up.
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4: Here is constitutional law professor Jonathan Turley on what's going on in Virginia.
5: Virginia was always the gold standard for gerrymandering. Virginia doesn't like gerrymandering. Makes it very difficult to do so. They have a commission to avoid gerrymandering. So to get this through, they had to do a sort of bum's rush to get this in before the midterm elections. And the Supreme Court of Virginia said no. We're not going to sign off on this. Now, this was a face planting of legendary size for Governor Spamberger. She had previously assured voters that she was vehemently against gerrymandering. And as soon as she was elected, she went to the hard left and then asked and pushed through the most radical gerrymandering scheme in the country. And so this is a remarkable effort that has resulted in a massive loss for the Democrats. They spent a fortune to get this thing through.
6: $64 million.
5: Yeah, and in addition to the $64 million, they alienated half of this state.
1: Yeah,
4: they certainly did. And yeah. But I thought really it was the perfect example, and I'll say it again because it's something we've talked about a lot with the Democrats, you know, promoting that, you know, elections should all be popular votes.
1: Right.
4: You know, the presidential election ought to be a, you know, popular vote instead of the majority of states, because that's what it is now, the majority of states. And the Democrats also promoted getting rid of the Senate and, you know, we've talked.

0: talked about this many times before, and they've talked about, again, I came up with a new term, gerrymandering courts.
1: Yeah, exactly.
0: I said, that's why I'm laughing at my own statement there. This gets back to where the Democrats believe that judges should not interpret the law, but they should make law.
1: Mm-hmm.
0: And the judges, if they would have gone along with this, would have been making law.
1: Yeah, right.
0: Because the Virginia Constitution specifically, you know, omits this from happening.
1: Right.
0: And it's just really amazing. What was the, I want to see, I had a problem with the printer. Just want to really quickly go back to an article that I saw. It was in the National Review, and Charlie Kirk wrote it. Imagine if it were Trump. All right, listen to this. And he's relating this to the what happened in Virginia.
1: You said Charlie Kirk. You meant Charlie Cook.
0: Charlie Cook, yes.
1: Yes.
0: If I said Kirk, yeah, I apologize. Charlie Cook.
1: Right.
0: Charles Cook from National Review. Imagine the following scenario. Donald Trump says he's going to run for president again in 2028 on the grounds that it's necessary to ensure fairness and to protect democracy. That I couldn't get by that without dying laughing.
1: Right.
0: Because
1: yeah.
0: that's yeah. basically what the Democrats are saying.
1: Right.
0: You know, but in another way. After Trump wins the Republican primaries and secures a nomination, the Democrat party says that his plan to run again is unconstitutional and asked the Supreme Court to prevent Trump from running again. In the ensuing litigation, the Republican Party tells the Supreme Court that it must wait to adjudicate this constitutional question until the completion of the proceedings. You know, you can't do anything
1: right.
0: until this actually happens, until he becomes president.
1: Right.
0: You know, you can't do anything.
1: Right.
0: On the principle that the court should not intervene while elections are in the process of being made, the Supreme Court agrees. Trump wins the election 51-48. Using that exact same
1: yes.
0: number.
1: Yeah.
0: Democrats sue prior to the certification of the results, arguing that Trump has violated the 22nd Amendment, which prohibits anyone from becoming president for the third time. The Supreme Court agrees and strikes down the election, preventing it from being certified. Republicans complain that the Supreme Court has overturned the will of the people, indignantly asking why the court allowed the election to go ahead if it was destined to rule it illegal after completion, and start making threats against the unelected Supreme Court for undermining democracy. Hmm. Sounds pretty outrageous, right? Obviously, in such a circumstance, the will of the people would not overrule the 22nd Amendment, which is the ultimate will of the people because it's a constitutional amendment.
1: Right.
0: And clearly the Republicans couldn't have it both ways if they had insisted the court couldn't intervene beforehand, but only afterward, which is a legitimate legal position to take. They couldn't turn around then and complain about the timing, at least not without being cynical and demonizing in the extreme. Well, that's exactly what the Democratic Party did and is doing in the gerrymandering referendum in Virginia.
1: Right. Yep. We always do this, by the way. We always talk about, well, imagine if this were, and this is what Charles Cook did here. All right, let's put the shoe on the other party's foot, right? And, of course, Democrats would lose their mind. But for them, it's only about the win. Again, Mayor Pete didn't point out that even through his own idea of getting rid of, and he's not the only one on the left who wants to, getting rid of the Electoral College, and the popular vote would decide that Trump would have won in 24 anyway. He didn't point that out. When you introduce that idea, you go back to, well, we need something to keep that from happening. Because next thing you know, if this were Trump saying get rid of the Electoral College, they would say, well, then states wouldn't have their own rights.
0: Right.
1: And they'd be screaming about states' rights. Yeah.
0: Well, when you look at Virginia overall, what they did by joining the compact.
1: Right. Well, you can't do that because you're basically under the rule of then people that are your constituents in your state are

0: under the rule of people in other states.
1: Right. They took away the representation of the people of the state of Virginia.
0: Yes. And there's no way around that. But think about how many dozens, if not hundreds of meetings in the state compact idea that had to happen to get it this far. Think about this. They believe it. They believe it's a loophole. They believe they can get away with doing this.
1: Right. You can't bypass the Electoral College.
0: There's no way.
1: No. Supreme Court will rule against it. But the fact that they're trying to do it. But think about the politicians in Virginia, the Democrat politicians in Virginia.
0: Right.
1: Number one, again, the tyranny of the majority. We want to make sure that the 49% have no say. Or the 49% only have 10% of the say. And the 51% have 90% of the say.
0: Right.
1: You know, that's in essence what they were trying to do, which, of course, would take off a ton of people. But on the other hand, joining the compact, right, in the same couple of weeks that this all was going on, they're telling the people of Virginia, we don't give a damn how you vote in an election.
0: Right.
1: We don't give a damn.
0: Right.
1: We represent you, and we're going to tell you that we want to pass a law that takes away your representation in a presidential election.
0: Right.
1: And the Democrats are like, oh, yep, we're for that. Yep.
0: We'll just hand it over to somebody else.
1: Yeah. Hand it over to somebody else. Let somebody else do it. And so when you actually break it down to what they're doing, it's pretty outrageous when you talk about being in the umbrella of democracy of a constitutional republic.
0: And that's, you know, again, when they think they found this loophole, you know when they're on it because they keep it going. They've gotten it this far with the state compact thing. I mean, there's no way.
1: Well, how far do you have to be gone as a people, as a society, to agree to that, to give up your own representation in a presidential election? I mean, they're quite gone. I mean, they cannot win. If you break down the issues for the Democrats, if you break down the issues for the Democrats, almost every single issue that they stand on, they lose by roughly almost 2/3 of the public disagree. If you take out all the names and just put the issues down, they lose 2/3 to 1/3 in the country. And they can't, go ahead. And
0: it's not, here's the thing, it's not anything new, this idea that the majority shall rule. The reason they get people in their own state to go along with it is because those are the people that are also screaming, yeah, that's right. Basically, the majority should rule, and there should be no electoral college, this is the way around it.
1: Right.
0: They've sold it as the idea that this is the loophole that we can create. We can just join with other, we'll just sign up with other states as if the Constitution doesn't exist.
1: And it's the same people that wish to get rid of the Senate.
0: Yep.
1: Which means all small states wouldn't be represented in presidential elections.
0: Right.
1: or in anything of the federal government.
0: Right. Including Vermont.
1: Including Vermont.
0: Yep.
1: And it's amazing that they just, like drones, clones, not drones.
0: Well, you know, because here's the thing. At the basis of it all, I suspect a great number of them don't want the responsibility of abiding by the Constitution. It doesn't always go your way, but it is the Constitution. There is a way to change it. You have to do an amendment.
1: Well,
0: good luck with that.
1: Maybe it's something else. Maybe they're just like, you know, we know the Democrats want everybody to vote, but we really don't want to vote. Just put everything on automatic pilot.
0: No, that's what I mean. They don't want the responsibility of anything that is required as a part of the entire process under the Constitution. Well, no, we'll just look. If we get on board, we're all on board with California and other big blue states. We'll win this. That's what they think. And we don't have to do anything anymore. They'll control it all, and we can just scream, yay. It's the equivalent of being able to vote by Facebook. I don't have to do anything anymore. I don't have any obligation.

0: to get out and vote? I mean, I may go through the process just to, you know, show that I did it. I'll take a picture of the sticker. I voted, which proves you voted. Or proves you have a sticker. And it's the entire thing is, it reeks of this, we don't want the responsibility. It's the same crowd that doesn't give a damn about $38 plus trillion dollars in debt.
1: By the way, I always think that's stupid. They always give me the sticker. I never put it on.
0: Yeah.
1: It's like, I need to brag that I vote. I always vote.
0: Well, it's like, you know, I want to wear this badge all day I voted.
1: Like I've got this virtue signaling. I voted. You didn't.
0: Yeah. It's also.
1: I don't want to encourage people who don't want to vote to vote.
0: Here's the way I think we should do it. Outside, of course, you'd have to have some space legally, but you have tables out there. I voted red. I voted Republican, or I voted this, right? By the way, there might be some stickers like that. Then you can have, that's like starting the conversation at Starbucks with, let's talk race on the cup, right? I voted MAGA. Let's talk.
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1: We are Red Eye Radio. He is Eric Carley, and I'm Gary McNamara. Yeah, so it comes down to this for me in Virginia, that so many people are willing to give up the representation of their state to the federal government. I don't understand that. I'd be furious if that's where my state was heading. And it's interesting that you have a ton of people in Virginia that think that's a great idea, to give up your representation.
2: You know, again, I think people are willing to just hand it over if it means their side wins. And that, to me, is scary. It tells me they care nothing about the Constitution. Because, again, that would scare the daylights out of me if that were my state and they were moving in that direction. Oh, my God.
1: Well, I guess we can wrap it up by saying envy, jealousy, and selfishness always supersedes the virtue of a Constitution.
2: Yeah, exactly.

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9: The passengers back home in the U.S. I'm Ted Lindner. This is a Fox News alert. 17 American passengers.

0: has contracted the respiratory disease. Three passengers on the MV Hondius have died as a result of hantavirus. Several others were also infected, including one of the 17 Americans evacuated over the weekend and flown to Nebraska. The US citizen currently has no symptoms. The ships docked in the Spanish island of Tenerife. Passengers were escorted to shore by staff in full body protective gear and breathing masks. The World Health Organization says the risk to public health is low. Jonathan Savage, Fox News.
1: The 17 U.S. citizens and a British national are now in Nebraska for screening. After President Trump blasted Tehran for rejecting the latest U.S. peace offer on Sunday, Americans may be about to get a jolt at the gas pump. GasBuddy.com petroleum analyst Patrick DeHaan says prices may be about to rise in the coming days. He's also concerned about prices surging for truckers in the Midwest.
2: Diesel prices in some areas of the Great Lakes now well beyond the $6 a gallon mark. In fact, some stations now in areas of the Great Lakes, including Michigan, Indiana, Ohio, Illinois, and Wisconsin, are pushing closer to $7 for a gallon of diesel. Certainly, that is going to be very impactful the longer it sticks around.
1: AAA says the average cost of a gallon of diesel in California now at $7.46. And President Trump and Chinese President Xi are set to meet in Beijing this week. Summit marks the first visit to China by a sitting U.S. president since Trump's visit in 2017. 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
1: Russian President Vladimir Putin says he believes the Russia-Ukraine war is coming to an end. He made his comments during an annual Victory Day parade, as we hear from Fox's Stephanie Bennett.
15: The president of Russia did not elaborate. He made those comments after yesterday's scaled-back Victory Day parade in Moscow's Red Square. Russian officials citing the current operational situation, meaning for the first time in 20 years, that usual rows of tanks and ballistic missile carriers were absent. The annual parade usually commemorates the end of World War II, but Putin used his speech to justify his war in Ukraine and denounce NATO, saying victory has always been and will be ours. However, additional security measures were put in place amid fears of a surprise Ukrainian attack as Kyiv's drones continue striking deeper inside Russia.
1: Russian troops have been fighting in Ukraine for more than 4 years. That's longer than Soviet forces fought in World War II, known in Russia as the Great Patriotic War of 1941 through 1945. Cole Allen, the accused White House Correspondents' Dinner shooter, set to return to court Monday for a preliminary hearing.
16: Cole Allen faces four federal charges, including attempting to assassinate President Trump and assault on a federal law enforcement officer with a deadly weapon. Prosecutors say Allen was armed with a shotgun, handgun, and knives when he tried to break through a security checkpoint at the Washington Hilton on April 25th, where the White House Correspondents' Dinner was being held and attended by President Trump, administration members, and the press. Allen is accused of shooting a uniformed Secret Service officer who was hit on his protective vest and was not seriously hurt. Allen has not yet entered a plea and has been behind bars since he was apprehended. Tanya J. Powers, Fox News.
1: And an investigation underway in Texas after six people were found dead inside a railroad car, a Union Pacific boxcar in Laredo on Sunday. It's not yet clear whether the six dead were illegal immigrants. I'm Ted Lindner, and this is Fox News.
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Tonight, expect mostly cloudy skies with a few showers and a low of 52. Tomorrow, bring some rain in the early morning, leading to cloudy and cooler conditions with a high of 63. Tomorrow night will be mainly clear with a low of 44. As for Tuesday, anticipate sunny to partly cloudy skies and a high of 67. I'm AccuWeather meteorologist Jason Caterina on WPG Talk Radio 95.5.

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1: Rejected. Good morning, I'm Gordon Deal, along with Nicole Murray, on this Monday, May 11th. Glad you could be with us. Here's what we have for you this hour.
2: Oil prices are higher this morning after President Trump gave a thumbs down to Iran's response to a proposal that would end the war.
1: American passengers aboard a cruise ship hit with a deadly virus have been evacuated to a quarantine center in Nebraska.
2: Authorities in Morocco have recovered the body of an American soldier who went missing after a training exercise.
1: And the super commuters paying through the nose to get to work.
3: Ivan has a mega commute. He lives in Sacramento and works in Fremont. It's about 120 miles each way. So that's roughly 2 hours that he spends in the car every morning and every evening going to and from work. And of course, California gas prices are usually the highest in the country.
1: Harriet Torrey at the Wall Street Journal on the workers with exceptionally long commutes who are getting clobbered at the pump. President Trump has rejected Iran's response to a U.S. peace proposal. Days after Washington's offer, Tehran yesterday released a response insisting on war reparations, full sovereignty over the Strait of Hormuz, an end to sanctions, and the release of frozen Iranian assets. Within hours, Trump posted on social media, quote, "totally unacceptable." Without giving further detail, it's not clear what's next. The U.S. had proposed an end to fighting before starting talks on more contentious issues, including Iran's nuclear program. U.N. Ambassador Mike Waltz on ABC's This Week.
4: It's not just the United States position. We have had resolution after resolution for nearly 20 years with the entire world agreeing that Iran cannot have a nuclear weapon, that it has to subject itself to inspections.
1: Oil prices are higher by more than $2 a barrel this morning on news of the continued stalemate. The unresolved standoff hangs over Trump's upcoming summit with Chinese President Xi Jinping later this week in Beijing. Washington wants Beijing to lean on Tehran to open the Strait of Hormuz. Authorities in Spain say the evacuation of a luxury cruise ship hit by a deadly hantavirus outbreak will be completed today. The World Health Organization says 8 people who had fallen ill are no longer on the ship. 6 of them are confirmed to have contracted the virus. 3 have died, a Dutch couple and a German national. Epidemiologist Boris Pavlin with the WHO.
5: These folks who are coming off right now, first of all, they're not sick. They're asymptomatic. They are just being monitored as a precautionary measure. Secondly, they're being taken to a specific facility to be monitored. So, and further, the rodents that are responsible for this are not present in the United States.
1: Officials today, by the way, said a French woman evacuated to Paris has tested positive and her health worsened in the hospital overnight. Meanwhile, the U.S. Department of Health and Human Services said one of the 17 Americans repatriated to a quarantine center in Nebraska has tested positive for a strain of the virus, while a second has mild symptoms. The cluster of severe respiratory illnesses was first reported 8 days ago. The U.S. Army has announced that the body of an American soldier who went missing while in Morocco for an annual training exercise has been recovered. We get more from this morning's Mike Gavin.
6: In a news release, the Army said First Lieutenant Lamont Key Jr. was one of 2 American service members who disappeared just over a week ago in waters off of Morocco's southern coast near a training area. A Defense Department official said earlier this month that initial reports indicated the 2 soldiers went on a hike after a training exercise and may have fallen off a cliff. Lieutenant Key, a 27-year-old from Richmond, Virginia, served with the 10th Army Air and Missile Defense Command. The Army says he survived by his parents, his sister, and his brother-in-law. Gordon.
1: Thank you, Mike. Army officials said search operations for the 2nd serviceman will continue. It also said search efforts so far have involved more than 1,000 military and civil personnel.

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8: 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Dan Brown and his incredibly hardworking staff are on the job 24/7, as they always have been. 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
3: Thanks for spending time with us. Welcome into Monday. After President Trump knocked off at least five Republican state senators in Indiana he considered disloyal, the question is whether he will command such outsized influence in GOP primaries this month for Congress and governor. Analysis from Bart Jansen, White House correspondent at USA Today. Bart, what are we seeing?
4: There was a question about how much weight he would carry in these state Senate races in Indiana. You know, they're small, they're low turnout, and yet he wipes out at least five of seven state senators he endorsed candidates against, and one is still too close to call. So then you look forward and you say, well, Representative Thomas Massey, a Republican in Kentucky, has been a thorn in Trump's side now during the second term. Senator Bill Cassidy of Louisiana was one of just a handful of Republican senators who voted to convict Trump during his second impeachment. And a candidate for the Georgia Secretary of State, Brad Raffensperger, who is running for governor this year, was somebody that refused Trump's request to find him enough votes to win the 2020 election. So in these three states, you've got pretty big races that Trump is going to try to weigh in on.
3: Just revisiting Indiana, how does that square with, say, struggling poll numbers for the president?
4: Well, it's a reminder that while his approval ratings, his overall approval ratings for the country are just a record low, it's like 60-40, and so he doesn't do well over the broad electorate, he remains an enormous factor in the Republican primary. And that's what this has all been about. His allies have said, do you really want to try to knock off fellow Republicans? We're trying to build up our majorities. But he wants loyalty from people who are holding office. And so these state senators in Indiana refused to support his redistricting map that aimed to the state has a congressional delegation of seven Republicans and two Democrats. Trump wanted to make it 9-0. These senators said no way, and now at least five of the seven are gone.
3: We're speaking with Bart Jansen, White House correspondent at USA Today. The story is called Trump Squashed Dissenting GOP Candidates in Indiana. Who's next? All right, we're watching, as you referenced before, Congressman Massey in Kentucky. Why has he been problematic in the president's eyes?
4: Well, he would say, that he votes with the president an enormous amount of the time, but the fights that he's picked with the president have been on some pretty high-profile issues. He didn't like the spending in the big legislative package a year ago, and so he voted against it. That's yielded the tax cuts for taxes on tips and overtime and for Social Security benefits. He was one of the leading voices approving legislation requiring the Justice Department to release the Jeffrey Epstein files, which has been a thorn in Trump's side because he says that releasing more of the files will just hurt innocent people who have never been charged. But Massey and, of course, the entire Democratic caucus want to get those files out to see who else maybe should have been charged in that sex trafficking conspiracy. And Massey has also sought to limit the war in Iran. He says Congress should be the ones to decide whether to go to war or not, and so there should have been a congressional vote. Now, of course, since then there has been a vote, several votes. But so he's been on the wrong side of the fence from Trump on several of these major issues, and Trump considers him disloyal.
3: Wow. And Brad Raffensperger, the Secretary of State running for governor in Georgia. Boy, this beef goes all the way back to 2020.
4: Exactly. A lot of this is historical, and it basically

0: He shows you that time does not heal all wounds. Trump called Raffensperger early in 2021, saying that he's got to keep looking for fraud that could overturn the election. Trump says he was just trying to make sure that there weren't, you know, that he wasn't going to be gypped out of the election unfairly. It's unusual for a Republican to lose statewide in Georgia. But Raffensperger said, you know, they looked at all the votes, they looked at the complaints that there could have been fraud, and they found no problems with the election. They said it was the most secure that they'd ever had. But Trump asked him to find 11,780 votes that would have put him over the top and won that state. Raffensperger refused, and so there's been bad blood between them ever since. Raffensperger is now campaigning for governor. In that race, it might not be entirely Trump's endorsement to matter. He endorsed the lieutenant governor, Burt Jones, but it's something like an eight-way primary, so it's going to be hard for anyone to break through the noise there.
1: Thanks, Bart. Bart Janssen, White House correspondent at USA Today. 20 minutes now after the hour on This Morning, America's First News. Here's Nicole Murray.
2: And now, the three big things you need to know. Number one.
3: President Trump has rejected Iran's response to a U.S. peace proposal, posting on Truth Social that it is, quote, totally unacceptable, without providing additional details. U.N. Ambassador Mike Waltz on ABC.
4: We see now Iran's economy in absolute freefall. Its currency is down over 100%. Its foreign currency reserves are completely exhausted. The New York Times ran an article today about mass layoffs across its manufacturing sector. So the regime is under tremendous pressure.
3: Oil prices are up by at least 2% this morning.
2: Number two.
3: Officials say a French woman evacuated from a cruise ship has tested positive for hantavirus and her health worsened in the hospital overnight. Spanish officials say the evacuation of the remaining passengers will be completed today. Dr. Maria Van Kerkhove with the World Health Organization says every passenger will be screened.
5: We just check to see if anybody has any symptoms, anyone is feeling unwell. If there is anyone that's unwell that has symptoms, they will be medevaced home. They won't actually go on the same plane as the others.
3: The Department of Health and Human Services reports an American citizen in quarantine in Nebraska has begun showing symptoms of the hantavirus and another tested, quote, mildly positive for a strain of the virus.
2: Number three.
3: A Frontier Airlines jet preparing to depart Denver International Airport for Los Angeles has struck and killed a pedestrian on the runway, triggering an engine fire. This is newly released audio from the cockpit.
6: Cal Frontier 4345, we're stopping on the runway.
3: Airport officials say
6: we just hit somebody. We have an engine fire.
3: Airport officials say the pedestrian had breached a perimeter fence roughly 2 minutes before Friday's incident. 11 people have been hospitalized following a possible boat explosion in southern Florida. Miami-Dade Fire Rescue Battalion Chief Juan Arias.
7: Our units found multiple patients with various injuries, some burns, some minor injuries.
3: Officials say the cause of Saturday's apparent explosion remains under investigation. Fashion remains on top. The Devil Wears Prada 2 took the number one spot at this weekend's box office, earning an additional $43 million. Mortal Kombat 2 opened with $40
1: million. All right. Thank you, Nicole. 22 minutes now after the hour on This Morning, America's First News.

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5: This is House Call for Health. A cruise ship getting a lot of attention recently because of a deadly outbreak involving hantavirus.

0: hantavirus. The Centers for Disease Control and Prevention says it's rare and mainly spread by rodents, and that hantaviruses are a family of viruses that can lead to serious illness and death by causing diseases like hantavirus pulmonary syndrome and hemorrhagic fever with renal syndrome. These mostly come from contact with rodent droppings, urine, or saliva, or in rare cases, a bite or scratch, though at least one strain of the virus has been able to spread person to person. Hantavirus pulmonary syndrome includes symptoms like fatigue, fever, muscle aches, headaches, dizziness, and abdominal issues. 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

0: Fudge with us. Property tax assessment caps, which set upon sale, cause new homeowners to pay significantly higher taxes than long-term residents. What can you do? Here's Andrew Keschner, personal finance reporter at MarketWatch. Andy, why does this happen?
1: So the culprit is the assessment cap on a specific house. And these are, not every state has these, but some major real estate markets have these. California is maybe the most visible example of this. Back in 1978, voters passed what's called Proposition 13, and it basically said that assessments can't increase by more than 2% every year. And there's other states that included in this, such as Florida and Texas. And if you are in your house, this is a clear protection for you from property bills that are skyrocketing. And to be sure, everyone's paying more. But these kind of slow that growth of your property tax because your assessment can only go up so much. But if you are on the outside looking in, it's a real detriment to you.
0: Yeah. So if you buy one of those homes, then if that home gets sold, then that property tax gets reassessed, and that's how you could wind up with a monster bill compared to your neighbor.
1: Exactly. And that's what I kind of view it as, the newcomer tax.
0: Yeah.
1: It's not like, there's no such thing as a newcomer tax, but effectively that's what it is. In places where this happens, because the assessment resets at the sale, this is that extra ding on you because you're new to the neighborhood, a major appreciation in prices during the pandemic. And that's why new neighbors can pay much more than their longtime, other longtime folks in the neighborhood.
0: Yeah. We're speaking with Andy Keschner, personal finance reporter at MarketWatch. The story is called New Homeowners Pay 3 times More in Property Taxes Than Their Neighbors in Some Places. All right. So what can you do about it if you're kind of one of these folks experiencing the so-called newcomer tax?
1: So one thing you can do, everyone can fight their appeal their property tax bill, file a grievance, protest it. Yeah, I think there's certain terminology, but basically you say, telling the local assessor, you charged me too much. You got to understand the rules though. You can't go to the assessor and say, you charged me too much because my neighbor's property is assessed much lower. That's not how it works. The way that you can make your case is say, you charged me too much because look at all these recent sales of homes just like mine. And so mine is overvalued, overassessed compared to those. So you have to understand the rules of the argument that's going to convince them and not convince them. Secondly, you have to understand that before you even get there, like what the home listing is saying, the numbers are the current property taxes that are paid. It's not necessarily telling you how much more you're going to pay compared to what's been paid historically. So in other words, it's not factoring in the newcomer tax.
0: Thanks, Andy. Andrew Keschner, personal finance reporter at MarketWatch. 30 minutes now after the hour on This Morning, America's First News.

0: Mark Levin.
1: Basically, the Democrat Party has come to this. They want power, they get to keep power, and under no circumstances should they ever be able to surrender it. Change the election system, gerrymander the hell out of a state so Republicans don't have a vote, change the Supreme Court to a Democrat Polit Bureau, open borders to bring in more and more Democrats, and then if a Republican wins, impeach them.
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2: This is a Fox News alert. I'm Sue Guzman. 17 Americans who were stranded on a cruise ship infected with the hantavirus have arrived back in the U.S. Details from Fox's Marianne Rafferty.
3: The patients will be monitored by a CDC team and quarantined for several weeks. Another passenger was said to be developing symptoms on their way home to France.
2: The plane arriving in Nebraska as the evacuees will undergo specialized treatment at the University of Nebraska Medical Center in Omaha. President Trump rejecting Iran's response to the latest U.S. peace proposal.
4: The administration saying it's not at all what they had hoped for. The president wrote, "I have just read the response from Iran's so-called representatives. I don't like it. Totally unacceptable."
2: This is Alex Hogan, Iran state media, saying the U.S. proposal amounted to surrender. 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
5: I'm Maria Bartiromo, and this is the Fox Business Report. The major averages ending higher for the week, with tech leading the charge and boosting the tech-heavy NASDAQ, which surpassed the 26,000 level for the first time and notched a new record close, as did the S&P 500. AI enthusiasm is powering stocks to fresh records, while a strong April jobs report showed a resilient economy. Strong earnings season is also helping drive a record run for stocks. Apple and Google parent Alphabet hitting all-time highs to finish the week in record territory, while chipmaker Intel had a banner week. Kenny Polcari of Slatestone Wealth on the AI trade.
6: It feels a little bit frothy to me on the relative strength index. It's certainly in the overbought territory, so I would expect that it's going to pull back and digest a little bit, but I don't think the story's dead at all, and I think that's going to continue to fuel the advances that we're going to see later throughout the year.
5: That's your Fox Business Report. I'm Hillary Barsky, invested in you.
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0: Newport, New Jersey, Info and Weather Network. I'm Chief Meteorologist Dan Zarrow. Back to the cool side. Today will be 10 to 20 degrees cooler than yesterday and a bit unsettled too. We're going to see some spotty showers drifting through South Jersey throughout the day with lots of clouds overhead, high temperature only reaching about 60 degrees. Skies will clear very quickly this evening, low of 45, sunny, dry, and pleasant tomorrow, high temperature around 67. Get weather 24/7 wherever you are. 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
3: Glad you're with us. Welcome into Monday, May 11th. Gordon Deal with Nicole Murray. Some of our top stories and headlines. Trump rejects Iran's response to a U.S. proposal to end the war, calling it totally unacceptable. 17 Americans on a cruise ship hit by a hantavirus outbreak have been flown to a quarantine center in Omaha. Authorities in Morocco have found the missing body of a U.S. service member who vanished after a training exercise. A 33-year-old hiker from Florida killed by a bear in Montana's Glacier National Park. And the paralyzed Virginia student who walked across the stage to receive his diploma. That story in about 20 minutes. The ranks of America's marathon commuters have grown since the pandemic, with many workers moving farther away from city centers for cheaper housing and more space. These days, so-called super commuters are paying an especially heavy price for gas if they have to drive. The national average is $4.52 for a gallon of regular this morning. Here's Harriet Torrey, economics reporter at the Wall Street Journal, with some of their stories. Harriet, who are they exactly?
4: Yeah, there are a couple of definitions of what a super commuter actually is, but usually it's someone who travels 90 minutes in order to get to work or drives 75 miles or more. So we're talking about pretty long commutes. But during the COVID pandemic, because so many people could remote work or hybrid work, we did see a big exodus of many people moving away from the places where they work into cities or rural areas outside of the sort of metro zone in order to have more space, cheaper housing, things like that. But of course, the trade-off is when you do have to come into the office, you have a much longer commute. And now the pain point is the fact that gas prices have risen a lot. And for many people who have to make these drives every day, it's really starting to pinch.
3: Yeah. How many super commuters or marathon commuters are there? Do we know?
4: That I couldn't say for sure, but we have seen some surveys, some academic surveys from, for instance, Stanford University found that the number of super commuters increased by about a third, during and after the pandemic, because so many people were able to move outside of cities. If you look at the work from home data, about 60% of American workers do have to come on site, so either to the office or to the hospital or wherever it is that they work. And then many other people have a hybrid schedule where it's just 2 or 3 days a week. And then about 1 in 10 American workers is completely remote at this point.
3: Mm. You opened the story talking about Nicole Smith, a woman from Fredericksburg, Virginia. What's her story?
4: So she is doing graduate studies in Washington, D.C., and she and her husband moved to Fredericksburg, which is about 50 miles outside of Washington, D.C., in order to have cheaper housing. But, she's having to make this commute into D.C., and, of course, the traffic can be extremely bad. So she's spending a lot of time and now increasingly more and more money on this, on her drive, and is considering, maybe doing more remote classes next year, just because it is expensive and it's a real time suck as well.
3: We're speaking with Harriet Torrey, economics reporter at the Wall Street Journal. The story is called America's Army of Super Commuters is Reeling Over High Gas Prices. How about Ivan Lamptey in Sacramento?
4: Ivan has a mega commute. He lives in Sacramento and works in Fremont. It's about 120 miles each way. So that's roughly 2 hours that he spends in the car every morning and every evening going to and from work. And of course, California gas prices are usually the highest in the country. So he's having to spend around $1,600 a month on fuel and tolls.
3: Jeez. All right. So costs like that obviously can lead some folks to start cutting back. Are we seeing that?
4: Yeah, people just talking about

0: how they're having to make trade-offs, you know. Spending more on gas, just often for many people, it means less money to spend on fun things like a vacation or maybe a weekend trip away or a dinner out. It's just harder to kind of make your budget work when you have this unexpected increase in gasoline costs, which for some people is a big line item.
1: Yeah. How about Danielle Grossman in the Houston area?
0: Yeah, Danielle also has a pretty major commute. It often takes her 90 minutes or even up to 2 hours to do the drive to her job at the Houston Rodeo. And so one thing that she did was trade in her car for a hybrid, hoping to save on fuel costs. But again, you know, it's just even with people who are driving hybrids are having to still pay for gas. And the increase in gas prices is a factor. It can be painful. I spoke to another person in the story called Carolyn, who works at a hospital in the Bay Area and commutes 100 miles each way. And she drives a hybrid, but that's still costing her, you know, an extra more than $100 a week because she has so much driving to do. And it's tough when you live in a high cost area. Again, you just have to make trade-offs.
1: Thanks, Harriet. Harriet Torrey, economics reporter at the Wall Street Journal. 20 minutes now in front of the hour on This Morning, America's First News. Coming up next, a food fight between rival hockey cities.

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1: pleasure with us. Welcome into Monday. If you've missed anything from today's show, there's an easy way to catch up. All you have to do is tell Alexa, Siri, or Google to play This Morning with Gordon Deal. It's time now for the Mic Drop with This Morning's Mike Gavin.
2: Good morning. We know that sports rivalries can get pretty heated between cities, especially during the playoffs. The Montreal Canadiens are currently playing the Buffalo Sabres in the hockey playoffs. In order to keep their edge, they've done the unthinkable. They've banned buffalo wings. Now, before you go looking for your riot gear, you should still be able to find the bar food staple, but just under a different name. Some pubs in Quebec have decided to drop the buffalo name from their menu during the series. One bar renamed its wings to Montreal Wings. Others covered up the name Buffalo on signs and menus. Buffalo, for their part, isn't taking this lying down. Dash's stores in the Buffalo area have reportedly responded by pulling Montreal steak seasoning from their shelves. To this point, the wing ban seems to be winning out, with the Canadians taking a 2-1 series lead last night.
1: Wow. And if you're in Montreal and you're even goofing around saying, I'll have some Buffalo Wild Wings.
2: Yeah.
1: No, it's not funny.
2: Yeah, no.
1: You don't even get a smirk or a smile from the French Canadians in Quebec.
2: You'll get cursed at English and French. Probably. And you won't get any wings.
1: Yeah. And also, I'm more likely to fight, though, over the ban on the Montreal steak seasoning.
2: Yeah.
1: That is my thing.
2: I know you are a fan. You have mentioned that several times. Oh. Like one of your go-to cooking seasonings.
1: Yeah. Any kind of steak, burger, that is an absolute must on that kind of meat for sure. That would send me into like desperation.
2: Yeah. And staying in Canada, here's one of those stories that you have to see to believe. Police in British Columbia say a motorcyclist was taken to the hospital after a crash over the weekend left his bike dangling from a traffic light above a busy intersection. Photos and videos circulating online show the motorcycle suspended above the roadway from an overhead traffic signal pole following the crash. The unusual scene drew crowds of onlookers and many pulling out their phones as emergency crews tried to bring the bike down, with people trying to figure out how this possibly could have happened.
1: This is, I thought you were going to follow up and say like an artist from the local area in British Columbia has now come forward to say he placed the motorbike on top of this arm of the traffic signal.
2: Right. Yeah.
1: And you did not say that though.
2: Like they used a crane or something to put it up there. No.
1: Some publicity stunt.
2: Yeah.
1: Nothing.
2: I mean, there's a car that looks like it was hit. I can see that. And then the bike is up on top of the traffic light. The car took a pretty good amount of damage. I mean, I guess we have to assume that the bike, I guess, used it propelled off of the car somehow to go up there and somehow get stuck up there. But it is something out of a movie to say for sure.
1: I mean, this traffic light arm extends all the way across the street.
2: Right.
1: Right. So it looks like the motorcycle would have needed a ramp.
2: Right.
1: To launch itself off the car to wind up on top of that giant traffic light arm.
2: And a pretty steep ramp at that.
1: Yeah.
2: I mean the car is pretty much not right below it, but it's pretty close. So we're talking a pretty steep angle here for it to, if it did go off the car, to have to go straight up in the air like that.
1: And you said there's like noticeable damage to the car, but the bike, the motorcycle looks intact. I don't understand this at all.
2: It does.
1: It looks like they would just, lift it down off a ladder or a crane or something, and the guy could just continue on his way.
2: Yeah,
1: I agree. It is weird.
2: Bizarre.
1: Thank you, Mike. 13 minutes now in front of the hour on This Morning, America's First News.
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2: Is there an AI living on your device without your knowledge? A computer scientist and lawyer from Sweden says Google has been installing an AI model onto laptops and smartphones via its Chrome browser, and users have been none the wiser. Alexander Hanf writes on his blog, thatprivacyguide.com, that he discovered Google Chrome installing a 4 GB AI model onto his machine's hard drive, and that Google didn't inform him, nor did Chrome ask for permission. It exists as a file named weights.bin, and after deleting it, Chrome just reinstalled it. CNET now identifies that AI as Google's Gemini Nano, which is designed to help users compose texts and emails and avoid spam calls, among other things such as analyzing screenshots from Google Pixel smartphones. Google tells CNET there is a way to remove it from one's machine, and that feature began rolling out this past February. With Fox on Tech, I'm Eben Brown, Fox News.
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4: From the Town Square, New Jersey Info and Weather Network, I'm Chief Meteorologist Dan Zarrow. Back to the cool side. Today will be 10 to 20 degrees cooler than yesterday and a bit unsettled, too. We're going to see some spotty showers drifting through South Jersey throughout the day with lots of clouds overhead, high temperature only reaching about 60 degrees. Skies will clear very quickly this evening, low of 45, sunny, dry, and pleasant tomorrow, high temperature around 67. Get weather 24/7 wherever you are. 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
7: Thanks for being with us. If you're reaching for a cup of coffee to wake up, you may be ultimately making yourself even more tired. Experts say the beloved beverage gives some people a false sense of alertness by temporarily masking lifestyle habits that made them feel the need for coffee in the first place. Lisa Moskowitz, registered dietitian, told Fox News Digital that you can think of coffee like a roller coaster. What goes up must come down. She says caffeine will give you an energy boost, but eventually that wears off. And when it does, you can expect to feel even more tired. The solution is not to quit coffee, but to evaluate lifestyle changes you should make, like improving your sleep hygiene or your diet. Inadequate hydration, stress, and a lack of exercise are other factors that can increase fatigue, causing you to reach for coffee. Keep in mind that drinking excess caffeine, especially late, can interfere with proper sleep, which can contribute to poor energy and brain fog, thus feeling even more dependent on coffee to get you through the day. 8 minutes now in front of the hour on This Morning. Once again, here's Nicole Murray.
8: And now, the three big things you need to know. Number one.
9: President Trump posted on Truth Social that Iran's response to a U.S. peace proposal is, quote, totally unacceptable, without providing any other details. State Department spokesperson Tommy Pigott on Fox.
10: The Iranian regime cannot be allowed to have a nuclear weapon. That has been clear from the beginning of this administration, even before from President Trump, who has made that very clear from the beginning.
9: Oil prices are up by at least 2% this morning.
8: Number two.
9: The U.S. Army says the body of an American soldier who went missing while in Morocco for an annual training exercise has been recovered. First Lieutenant Lamon Keat Jr. was one of two U.S. service members who disappeared just over a week ago. Officials say the search for the second serviceman, who has not been identified, will continue.
8: Number three.
9: President Trump is set to arrive in Beijing on Wednesday to meet with President Xi Jinping, where both leaders will discuss Iran, Taiwan, artificial intelligence, and nuclear weapons. National Economic Council Director Kevin Hassett on Fox News.
11: My expectation, given the strong relationship between the two presidents, is that there'll be lots of good news for American workers and firms.
9: Discussions are scheduled for Thursday and Friday. It will be Trump's first trip to China since 2017. CDC officials say more than 100 people have been sickened in a norovirus outbreak on board a Caribbean Princess cruise. Cruise Mapper reports that the ship is scheduled to arrive in Port Canaveral, Florida today. Energy Secretary Chris Wright said on NBC News that the Trump administration

0: administration is open to all ideas to lower the cost of gas, including suspending the federal gas tax.
1: All measures that can be taken to lower the price of at the pump and lower the prices for Americans, this administration is in support of.
0: AAA data says the national average currently sits at $4.52 per gallon. Consumers are feeling the financial crunch, but a new study says that it's not stopping them from buying on impulse. New partner-centric data says that 81% of consumers say they have made an impulse purchase so far this year. The median amount being spent is $50 per purchase.
2: Are you in that group? You're smiling. Are you in that group?
0: Oh, I love a good impulse buy. I feel like it's not good, but it feels so good at the time. Like, oh, treat yourself.
2: Yeah, sometimes you're sitting at home, like you ever make that buzzed purchase.
0: Oh, yeah.
2: You have that extra glass of wine. You're like, oh, I need this. Click, purchase, send now.
0: Love it.
2: Arrival tomorrow. 6 minutes now in front of the hour.
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2: Budge with us. 2 years after a crash left him paralyzed from the waist down, a student from Virginia Union University walked across the graduation stage Saturday in Richmond using a robotic exoskeleton to receive his executive MBA. 23-year-old Jaden Peacott was struck by a truck riding his e-scooter to work in 2024, suffered a broken neck and a spinal cord injury. WTVR Television says despite the life-altering injury, Peacott continued his education through hospitalizations and rehab, marking his second graduation from the school after earning his bachelor's there. The business grad plans to pursue a career in real estate with Keller Williams, focusing on helping people with disabilities find accessible housing, a mission inspired by his own challenges finding accommodating homes. A GoFundMe, by the way, asking for $63,000 for an accessible van for him, has collected more than $500,000. For Nicole Murray and Mike Gavin, I'm Gordon Deal. Thanks for listening to This Morning, America's First News.

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2: They're back in the U.S. I'm Dave Anthony, Fox News. The 17 Americans and one British national who lives here after getting off that cruise ship stricken by hantavirus. But acting CDC Director Jay Bhattacharya tells CNN State of the Union,
3: "This is not the COVID, Jake, and we don't want to treat it like COVID. We don't want to cause a public panic over this."
2: Those

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0: I could tell you every day this week would be in the 60s, and that'd be pretty close. Remember, every day between now and the start of October that we don't hit 70-plus degrees, that's unseasonably cool. We're going to see lots of clouds today and some spotty showers clipping through South Jersey. High temperature only reaching 60 degrees. Skies will clear quickly this evening. It'll be chilly with a low of 45. Sunny, dry, and pleasant tomorrow, high 67. More rain moving in late day Wednesday, otherwise a mix of clouds and sun and a high of 69. I'm Chief Meteorologist Dan Zarrow on WPG Talk Radio 95.5.
1: Attention, salute. I pledge allegiance to the flag of the United States of America and to the republic for which it stands, one nation, under God, indivisible, with liberty and justice for all.
2: From Harry Hurley Way and the

That's a big no-no. Look, in addition to calling mom or making plans to see mom, we all took Margie out yesterday for a very nice lunch. This texting your mom, where are we going? Now, before you go there, I've thought about this from a lot of different angles. Before there were telephones, you would have to either write a letter and send it in advance or go physically make the trip to go see your mom if you lived whatever distance away. And so for those who say, well, when the phone was invented, people then called their mom. I hear that argument, but I'm going to push back on it because on a video live chat, whether you do FaceTime or whatever, or a phone call, there's interaction. You can hear and or see the person. They can hear or see you. The text message, I don't even know what to call it. And look, I'm somebody that text messages a lot. But there are certain areas where I just think it's terrible. So here's how the study concluded. Americans are now far more likely to send their moms a text on Mother's Day instead of picking up the phone. And again, I know the argument's going to be, well, the text is the new, you know, version of the phone. You when you called your mom, did anybody criticize you? I get it. But I'm still pushing back on it. I think it's wrong. Data analysis from AT&T. The aggravated text and call activity for Mother's Day 2025. They found that 75% of AT&T network users texted their mothers that day, with users sending three text messages for every one call. Now, what isn't in that I can see is maybe people texted in addition to calling and or seeing their moms. So maybe it's a little bit out of kilter, but still seems to be a point here. The analysis further showed that people in Houston, that's homage to Superman, The Quest for Peace, Houston, San Antonio, and Chicago were the most likely to reach out to their moms on the special occasion of Mother's Day, in that order, Houston, San Antonio, Chicago. And that people in Houston placed 3 million more calls and texts than anywhere else. The top cities that text and call mom the most on Mother's Day in this study are, I gave you the first three, Houston, San Antonio, Chicago. Number four is Dallas, Los Angeles, Las Vegas, Miami, Austin, Atlanta, and let me get to the last one, Philadelphia. Quote, Mother's Day is one of the biggest days for texting and calling on the AT&T network. Little plug there. And this was the executive VP of AT&T. And I saw this in People magazine. So I think it's mostly true, but I do think that you could be of the nature where you both texted and you had personal contact. So that would skew that, in all fairness. The hantavirus, I'm going to urge you, because some are trying to make this the atmosphere of COVID-19, scare everyone, and it's here in New Jersey, and there's news overnight that a person, not only before it was that two people were exposed on the cruise or on the plane, something, to hantavirus. And now one of them has tested positive. Currently with no symptoms, but we did tell you last week, for the first couple of days, it is very mild. And then it can get

really bad. The only thing I will say is you don't want to catch this. Don't obsess about it. Don't let them drive you crazy. Don't let them make you think it's 2020 and you can't live your life and that they're going to take over again. We know what all that was like. But you don't want to catch the hantavirus. Evidently, 4 in 10 people die. And I know they're doing warp speed again. I don't know what they're calling it, but I'll just say warp speed to try to create a hantavirus vaccine. And it's going to be another one of those, you know, calls if they come up with something. I can't imagine that I would take that thing. Anything that comes out super, super quick. Look, they got me. They maybe got you. Some listening, they didn't get you. But they got everybody jazzed up. They lied to us in so many ways. So I like the philosophy of don't let them drive you crazy. But, you know, be mindful. I don't know where you should not go or where you should go in terms of trying to not catch something. But if there are two people and one of them is tested positive, they'll monitor them. That person will either recover. It'll be, I'll tell you what will be scary for New Jerseyans. You can't ignore it. If this one person that is tested positive winds up dying, that will shake people up. But I think after COVID-19, you know, fool me once, but I just can't imagine, oh yeah, we whip this thing up in 2 weeks, you know, take the jab. Nope. No, no, no. So they have this place, I don't know if you ever heard of it before, in Omaha, Nebraska, and it's a quarantine outfit. I don't know if they call it the quarantine center, facility, whatever. And so all the different Americans that were on that cruise ship that they flew back home, they flew them to Omaha, Nebraska, and they're going to be quarantined, I believe, for 2 weeks, something like that. Now, that's smart. That's how you do it. But what you have to remember is just the free travel of people coming from other parts of the world. That's how you get, you know, the movies about pandemics were around, you know, obviously well before. And one of them was scary. I forget the name of it. Might even be like pandemic or something. But eerily, just similar to what the 2020-ish COVID-19 pandemic was like. They showed how it, like a patient zero. And I think they do have, incidentally, and that's a good thing too. I think they do have the patient zero with this hantavirus. So that's good because they look at that person and then they see what contact that person had before the cruise. Did they get it on the cruise? Likely. Then all the people that you come in contact with. The good news about hantavirus, it does transmit human to human, but not like COVID-19. So it is, if you had just casual contact, very brief casual contact, very, I can't say anything's impossible, but very unlikely that you would get it. But I think for right now, because remember in the beginning of the pandemic too, it was, hey, everything's under control. We're not going to have, you know, anything to worry about. And then boom, it, you know, it did go wild. And a lot of people got it. And some people died. And some people got very sick. And some people to this day, I know a few people that have what's called long COVID, and they have never gotten over it.

0: always exhausted, never feeling quite right. A lot of different symptoms. And remember, too, and nobody went absolutely, you know, barking mad about it, Gene Hackman and his wife. His wife, I believe, died. I know she died first. And she died of hantavirus. And then he died from a combination of things, I believe, including Alzheimer's. And she was the caregiver. And she was gone. And so he didn't eat. He didn't drink. And I think he got sick as well with it. But hantavirus has been around. This is not new. Because it's on a cruise ship and it's spread. And then it's, you know, all of the sensational media coverage. But I feel at this point confident that the people that have been impacted are going to be at this Omaha, Nebraska quarantine facility, hopefully recover from it. Seems that by the numbers, some will not. I haven't learned yet. I don't know. Remember with COVID-19, if you had a certain number of comorbidities, you know, you were susceptible in a way that many people just got over it like it was a bad cold. The two times that Margie and I had it, it was nasty. And within 1 week, we were both right back at work. But some people, it completely demolishes them. Some people, it has killed them. So I think that's probably, I mean, everybody will process information the way that you do. But I think anyone that's trying to scare people and get people all worked up that this is 2020 all over again and scare everyone, I don't think that we're going to be there. And we're certainly not anywhere near there at this time. So I think it's one of those things we should pay attention to and not let it consume. Back in a moment. Don't go away. This is the Hurley in the Morning program.
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7: One of my favorite things about slanders against Donald Trump is to be like, oh, his daddy gave him a lot of money. How many people do you know who have rich parents who contribute absolutely positively nothing to the world? And the God's honest truth is a lot of them. The fact that Trump had money, didn't need to work this hard to be that much more successful than his father, to ultimately become president of the United States, speaks to a level of self-motivation that he probably would have had if he grew up poor. Okay, regardless, we can't quantify that because he didn't. But the reality is if most people have enough money to never work a day in their life, and it was given to them, they never work a day in their life. Most of the people who have created enough money to never work a day in their life never stop working.
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0: doing it. But anyhow, I checked everything during the break because I thought with my opening comments on this hantavirus that there might be some questions. And a guest listener did say, where did I get the data that 4 in 10, approximately 4 in 10, I think I worded it that approximately 4 in 10 that contract the hantavirus die. And I just want everybody to know that I would never spitball that type of statistic. I went to the centers, that's plural, Centers for Disease, and I think it's called Centers for Disease Control. And here's what they say. Approximately 4 in 10, around 38 to 40% people who develop symptoms of hantavirus pulmonary syndrome, HPS, die from the infection. It is a very serious disease that can lead to rapid respiratory failure, making early medical intervention critical. They go on further, because this news gets even a little bit more alarming depending on the form of hantavirus with respect to mortality and the high fatality rate that I've mentioned. HPS, the main form found in the Americas, has a high mortality rate, often reported around 36 to 40%, with some studies saying up to 50%. And again, the disease type matters. The severity depends on the particular virus type. Some strains in Europe and Asia have a rather low fatality rate, 1 to 15%. Unfortunately, the strains in the Americas, and they single out Sinombre, are often fatal. The symptoms, infection usually begins with fever, muscle aches, and fatigue before quickly leading to severe breathing difficulties. Transmission is generally caught by breathing in virus particles from rodent urine droppings or saliva, not typically from other people. But they have confirmed, though, that it does transmit from people, but it is more difficult. But you have to figure, the person that right now is in that quarantine area in Omaha, Nebraska, they got it either on the cruise or on a plane with someone that was on the cruise. So they got it. So I don't know what to say about that. I mean, that's just somebody on a plane with somebody. And who knows how close. Maybe they were sitting right next to each other. Could be something like that. And then somebody speaks and, you know, you don't think about it, but you do spray when you speak. So I'm buying what the CDC is selling because this data was around for a long time. This is not just because of this particular, if you want to call it, outbreak. Let me see what Bill is sending to me. Also on the CDC website, tells you how to clean up after the messes from rodents. I remind people all the time to not just sweep it up and shop vac. What's a really good point, because that's how you, if you disturb it, I've heard people say it would be better for it to just be there than for you to disturb it and get it into the air and then inhale. So Bill writes, I had a breach and a shed and had a lot of animals, probably mice, excrement, etc. I followed their guidelines and cleanup to avoid hantavirus. Please remind people that this is very important. And I just did. Thank you, Bill. 31 minutes past the hour. Again, don't try this at home. I am Hurley in the Morning.
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0: Hey, thanks. I'm Harry Hurley. 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

0: G Talk Radio, 95.5 app. Ocean City voters will head to the polls tomorrow to elect a new mayor and three city council at large members. Mayor Jay Gillian is going for a fifth. That would be unprecedented, I think. Four is unprecedented. Kreischer, Bergman, people like that. I mean, it's very hard to do. He's going for five. Land O'Lakes settles the dispute about leaving butter out. And a petulant prosecutor.
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2: I could tell you every day this week would be in the 60s, and that'd be pretty close. Remember, every day between now and the start of October that we don't hit 70 plus degrees, that's unseasonably cool. We're going to see lots of clouds today and some spotty showers flipping through South Jersey. High temperature only reaching 60 degrees. Skies will clear quickly this evening. It'll be chilly with a low of 45. Sunny, dry, and pleasant tomorrow, high 67. More rain moving in late day Wednesday, otherwise a mix of clouds and sun and a high of 69. I'm Chief Meteorologist Dan Zarrow on WPG Talk Radio 95.5.
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3: Thank you. Welcome back. It is 37 minutes past the hour. I'll tell you what I'm getting sick and tired of, and I'm really not at all thrilled about this judge in the Charlie Kirk case. Just slower than a slug on everything. My God, look how long it took him to approve cameras in the courtroom. Give me a break. But I'll tell you what I've grown very weary of. And look, I'm a big defender. Every week we talk to John Zarek on Thursday mornings about criminal law and all that. I'm a big fan, of course, the presumption of innocence and all of this. But in these cases where people, like, they know the guy, the White House correspondent's dinner would-be assassin, there's zero confusion about who that is. With Charlie Kirk, I mean, the DNA evidence, the guy's own note to his male lover, I mean, all of it. They have it all. But what we keep seeing are these lame defense strategies of trying, like, for example, right now they're trying to knock out DOJ officials because they were in the ballroom at the Hilton. Oh, okay, so the whole room is conflicted out. What was it, like 2,000 people or something? Might even be more than that. But it was thousands of people in there.

like a ton of the DOJ in there, including Jeanine Reap, not Jeanine, Justice Jeanine. She was in there. What, she's knocked out because she's recused because she was in there? Really? Then with Charlie Kirk, they tried to knock out the prosecutor or one of the people that would be prosecuting because they said that his child was at the rally. Okay. So? What does that have to do with anything? But all this does, it takes time and motions and hearings and all of this stuff. And then what they're trying to do is if he gets convicted, then they say, look, you know, we tried to get this person knocked out. They wouldn't do it. You know, we were being reasonable. We just wanted this person to, you know, that their child was at the rally. We just didn't think that was fair. Come on, knock it off. We never had this stuff before. It's all getting completely out of control. If you haven't heard the news, and this is in other news, the remains of a United States soldier who went missing during military exercises in Morocco has been recovered. The remains were those of First Lieutenant Kendrick Lamont Key Jr., an air defense artillery officer who was one of two U.S. soldiers who fell off a cliff during a recreational hike in Morocco. They were off duty. He was just 27 years old. Quote, a Moroccan military search team found the soldier in the water along the shoreline at approximately 8:55 a.m. local time, May 9th, within roughly 1 mile of where both soldiers reportedly entered the ocean. The two went missing at around 9 p.m. near what is called the Cap Draa, it's two A's, D-R-A-A, training center area outside of Tantan, a terrain characterized by mountains, desert, and semi-desert plains. And that's according to the Moroccan military. Their disappearance triggered a search and rescue operation involving more than 600 personnel from the United States, Morocco, and other military partners. And the operation deployed frigates, vessels, helicopters, and drones. Search efforts will continue for the missing second soldier, a U.S. defense official told the Associated Press, on condition that they be kept anonymous, as they were not allowed to speak publicly on the issue. So that's very sad news, but the recovery of one is at least a bright spot. Well, who brought this up on the program? You know what? I guess it was George Tibbett. Tibbett said that President Trump should suspend the federal gas tax while the prices are, you know, up as high as they are. And this came up over the weekend. Energy Secretary Chris Wright said the Trump administration would support suspending the federal gas tax if it helps lower fuel costs for Americans amid rising costs tied to the conflict with Iran. Well, of course it would lower. I mean, that's almost stupid language. Of course it would lower the price, but let's be honest, only by 18 cents a gallon. And I will tell you, I drove by my favorite local gas station, although I have to say, I believe for the first time, no, I have to take that back because I've taken the car to New York and to different places. And I've only filled up, but to be completely accurate, I'm trying to think, for 14 years, Hurley One has drank from the spigot, and I'll say it's a she, her local corner gas station, all but maybe

and I might even be overstating, it's got to be less than a few dozen times. I always fill up. And, you know, I could and I can make it all the way to Long Island and back on one tank of gas, but I would be under a quarter of a tank, probably at like between, you know, like an eighth of a tank, something like that. And I really don't let it ever get below a quarter of a tank. But it's not like I even have to stop. I get there on like a half a tank of gas. And then I usually do fill up right, you know, on the way back. So that I get back with like half a tank, something like that. The point I'm trying to make is my corner store is right now see if I can figure this out. $4.59.9 for regular. Then there's a medium blend. I don't know what that's called. 89 or 91. The other one's 91 or 93 octane. But so the 4.59, then I think it's like 4.89. And then for the premium, it's 5.39.9. However, I am a very longtime member of Sam's Club, more than 30 years. I think I've been a member since 1992, if I'm not mistaken. And so that'd be about 34, 35 years. For the first time ever, which is kind of silly because I'm in the area, it's got to be as quick to go there. In fact, I take that back. It's quicker for me to go fill up there than on my way home, but I got to go that way anyhow. But it is closer. So on Friday, and Friday was a very busy day, and I couldn't get all week. I couldn't get to the gas station. It's insane. When they were open 24 hours a day for most of my career, it was so great. Never had any crowds, nothing. It was beautiful, but like a lot of things. We get less now. Remember, you used to go on an airplane and get a full meal. Oh, you need a blanket? You need a pillow? You need steak? Yeah. Bags of peanuts, you know, free complimentary beverages. You didn't have to have like a near sexual experience, pat down to get on the plane. I mean, everything costs more now, and that's with inflation built in. Still costs more and is more aggravating. And it's just crazy how and the lack of service. I mean, there used to be so much more. It's crazy. But anyhow, I went to the Sam's gas pump for the first time. Premium, because I even asked, I said, is that premium? And he said, yes, it is. Premium, I believe I paid, well, hold on. I actually texted a friend. I could find it. It's like 470 something. Significantly less. Let's see if I can find it. I think on Friday, there it is, 4.719. So what would have been way over $90 to fill up wound up being $80.36 to fill up. Never tried that gas before. I presume it's good. Car feels fine. I've been driving it all weekend and even on Friday quite a bit. Also, the national stint that we did for Fox News Radio went very, very well. Only difference is I usually know and can plan. Friday happened very, very quickly. That has happened on a number of occasions as well. So it always goes good. And it did. We had great guests and flew by. All right, let me get the last break in. Anyhow, maybe, just maybe, but see, I'm starting to grow weary of we hear, oh, yeah, we'd be for that, but then they don't do it.

0: Like, I keep hearing the Social Security is going to be tax-free, but I don't think it is, unless somebody wants to correct me. There are no tax on a certain number of tips. That's good. But I don't want to just hear Chris Wright say, yeah, we would support suspending the federal gas tax if it helps lower fuel prices. What do you mean? What, are we stupid? Hey, Chris, if you ditch the federal gas tax, of course it's going to lower the cost of fuel, but only by 18 cents a gallon. And if you use diesel, by roughly 24 cents a gallon. That's your federal tax. So, I don't know. Would it be life-changing instead of paying $4.59 to be paying like $4.42? I don't know if that is that big a deal. But at least, you know, hey, look. And then maybe if the state suspended their state tax. But you know, this is New Jersey. That's never going to happen. That goes one way, my friends. Thank you, Chris Christie. Great job. And the stupid people that voted to raise their gas tax for the rest of their lives and the rest of your heirs, your future family members' lives. Good job.
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0: 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But without proper dental hygiene, germs can lead to tooth decay and gum disease. 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
3: Hey, thank you. 4 minutes before the top of the hour, you are going to be our first caller if you hang in there. And you will be caller number two. You can call in as well at 609-407-1450. We'll have a full hour of open forum coming up, and maybe even some more in the 8 o'clock hour, depending on one item that we are still working to confirm. 9 o'clock hour, Bob Progner. I want to push back on a USA Today article that I read, I guess it was late yesterday. Came out in the early evening. I saw it maybe at around 8 p.m.-ish. And what a setup article. It's titled, Trump Bashes Woman Reporter. Again, it's a problem. And I'm just wondering, like, how do these people want it always? First of all, the female reporters that cover the president, they're tough as nails. And let's not forget, in this world of identity politics, these are the same lunatics that are writing this garbage that will tell you that you can't treat a woman any differently than a man. So President Trump is merely taking you up on your rules, the way that you have the game played. So they blame him for bashing women or being rude or whatever they want to say he is. But what if he treated them differently? Then you would call him a misogynist. So we get the deal. You can't win with you lunatics. There are, no matter what you do, treat a woman like a woman and you're wrong. Treat a woman like a man and you're wrong. You're just wrong. And then you silly people that say all these woke, crazy things that you say, but then you want a woman to be treated meek and a different way. So all I would say to you is just tell us what the rules are. You know, my whole training, I studied a rule book for a long time, for more than 25 years, to administer the rules of a game as an official. And I just needed to know, oh, wait, you have to wait until the ball hits the rim, then the players can move outside the lines? Okay, I'm good with that. Oh, it's when it releases from the hand, the player can move, you know, and then all the other players can move past the lines. Oh, you're changing it back again? Oh, okay. Just tell me the rules. I'm good with that. If somebody's in the lane for 3 seconds, I'm counting. Boom, whistle, infraction. We're going the other way. But you can't have it both ways. So Trump can't be guilty of bashing women because he treats everybody like that. How many times? He doesn't care if you're a man or a woman. If you ask a stupid question, he's going to say, that's the dumbest question I ever heard. And let me tell you, some of them I know. These women are tough as nails. They're not crying. He yelled at me. Or said my question was stupid. He says everybody's question is stupid if he thinks it's stupid. But this is how they want it. They want it every which way you can imagine. And then some. And they create the rules that Trump is never allowed to be right. Think about that. No matter what you would do there, if you coddled someone, if you treated someone softer, if you treated them different, you would be called a misogynist, pig, and all these different things.

0: It was 1:30 this morning in Omaha when they landed. I'm Dave Anthony, Fox News. The passengers the U.S. government flew to Nebraska to be quarantined up to 42 days after being evacuated from the cruise ship stricken by a hantavirus outbreak that left three people dead, other passengers being flown to other countries.
1: As of this morning, a French passenger and American passenger have tested positive. Another American currently has mild symptoms. These 17 Americans are now back on U.S. soil as of this morning. Two of them traveled in the plane's biocontainment unit. Each individual will undergo clinical assessment and receive care based on their conditions. That's according to the Department of Health and Human Services.
0: Fox's Alex Hogan, a British national who lives in the U.S., was also on the flight and will be quarantined. Now the conflict with Iran. President Trump has rejected its counterproposal as totally unacceptable, adding on Truth Social, "For years, the Iranians have laughed at our now great again country, and they'll be laughing no longer." U.S. Ambassador to NATO Matt Whitaker tells Fox.
2: Next steps are certainly to continue to negotiate. You know, President Trump is a deal maker. He's a peacemaker.
3: Reuters reports that a spokesperson for the Iranian Foreign Ministry claimed the response was not excessive and that the United States continues to have unreasonable demands. The demands for the United States are very clear, that Iran will never have a nuclear program and

0: Atlantic Ocean waters. Key was one of two soldiers reported missing May 2nd during a military exercise.
1: That's Fox's Gernal Scott. The search continues for that other soldier. It is believed they fell off a cliff while on a recreational hike. 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
5: Good morning. It is 52 degrees, breezy with a little rain, cloudy, cooler today. I'm Christina Lang with everything you need to know. Brigantine police believe they've solved several burglaries on the island with the arrest of a Pennsylvania man last week. 39-year-old Kevin DeLuzio of Punxsutawney faces a slew of charges, including 4 counts of burglary, 2 counts of burglary to an occupied dwelling, and receiving stolen property. While police were investigating the burglary on East Brigantine Avenue, they received another report of a suspicious person outside a home, so DeLuzio is now in Atlantic County Jail pending a court appearance. The Egg Harbor Township School Board meets tomorrow night and will likely hear from parents who are upset with the board's decision to let teacher and band director Joe Sutton go. Sutton taught music and directed the band at Miller Elementary School. He was one of several teachers let go to close a budget gap. Sutton graduated from EHT High School just 6 years ago and studied music at Westchester University. The school board meeting begins 7 tomorrow night at Elder Avenue Middle School. Tom's River woman had an amazing Mother's Day weekend in Atlantic City on Saturday. Jacqueline B. hit a slot jackpot for more than $101,000 at Ocean Casino Resort. All it took was a $5 bet at the right time on a Dragon Link slot machine. 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
8: I could tell you every day this week would be in the 60s, and that'd be pretty close. Remember, every day between now and the start of October that we don't hit 70 plus degrees, that's unseasonably cool. We're going to see lots of clouds today and some spotty showers clipping through South Jersey. High temperature only reaching 60 degrees. Skies will clear quickly this evening. It'll be chilly with a low of 45. Sunny, dry, and pleasant tomorrow, high 67. More rain moving in late day Wednesday, otherwise a mix of clouds and sun and a high of 69. I'm Chief Meteorologist Dan Zarrow on WPG Talk Radio 95.5.
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1: It is 7 minutes past the hour. I hope I get it again or we'll have to redo the show opener. Hate to cause extra work. Let's just keep our fingers crossed. 609-407-1450, an open phone line. And it will be open for them all this hour long. 609-407-1450. Welcome to Hurley in the Morning. You're on the air. Hello? Well, I know you're there. Would you like to speak? All right. I have to hang up on you. Sorry. Person held for more than an hour for me to just hang up on them. What's up with that? 609-407-1450. Welcome to Hurley in the Morning. You're on the air.
2: Well, their loss is my gain.
1: Yes.
2: Very cool. Yeah.
1: Uh-oh, Flash. I can't hear you.
2: Can you hear me now?
1: No, but do me a favor. Call me right back, Flash, and I'll get you on without delay. That's usually all it takes in matters such as this. This will give me a chance just to share something real quick, and that is an update that I wanted to do last hour and just ran out of time. An update on what's happening with Iran. President Trump has responded publicly on his Truth Social. I have just read the response from Iran's so-called representatives. I don't like it. Totally unacceptable. And then I love the way that he ends all of these. Thank you for your attention to this matter, President Donald J. Trump. The reported details, although the president didn't say this, this is apparently what's in Iran's response. And you see how they've gotten away for 47 years with this strategy that they do. It's almost like a who struck John. Oh, yeah, we want to settle it. Hey, look, we'll do it. U.S. to pay war damages to Iran. No, I don't think so. Recognition of Iran's sovereignty over the Strait of Hormuz. It's not yours. It's free international waters. This is not the Suez Canal. This is not the Panama Canal, which Trump should change to the America Canal before he leaves. End of U.S. sanctions and release of Iran's blocked assets. Oh, other than that, yeah, we'll just, you know, you might think the way Iran behaves that they think they're winning. And maybe they do think they're winning. I mean, look at those demands. You really can't say yes to any of them, including releasing any blocked assets, because if you do that, you may as well be Barack Obama and Joe Biden. So there's your update. Also, a British cargo ship was attacked near Qatar. And if you look on the map, you've got Iran, you have the UAE, you have then between them the Strait of Hormuz, and then you have Qatar right next to UAE. And that is where the British cargo ship was attacked. And we can't allow Iran to be attacking people like this. We just can't have it. I have to say, at the moment, this is not going as well as I would like it to be going. Iran is way too provocative for my liking. Way too provocative. 609-407-1450. I have such faith that just the magic of Flash exiting and re-entering the scene has just improved everything. I just know it. Flash, is that you?
2: Oh, my gosh. I hope it's coming in clear.
1: See?
2: So.
1: See? Eternal optimism. You're not just clear. To quote a movie line, you're crystal clear.
2: Awesome. Yeah. This current conflict can't be remedied, I say, because understand it's called Straits because it has two borders. The southern border is actually, I get it confused. The northern
1: border. By the way, interchangeably,

0: It is the Strait of Hormuz, singular, and then you do hear people refer to it as the Straits. But please continue, and that would be Straight. Please continue.
1: Yes. Yes. Southern Iran is the northern border of that strait, and northern UAE, that tip, is the southern border of that strait. I get confused trying to explain it all. But we're in arrest control of that Strait of Hormuz, which connects the Persian Gulf to the Gulf of Oman. Take full control from the UAE side, from that peninsula side. We could actually suffocate Iran economically. We won't have to have boots on the ground. Let the Persians overthrow that stinking government there.
0: Yeah.
1: And also, that would also allow the oil tankers and the petroleum, those ships carrying petroleum, which is needed for the fertilizer, the nitrogen to activate the fertilizer, and that could also pass through safely. We won't have to deal with these stinkers anymore. And some real good news, that PM of that stinking PM of the UK has resigned. Keir Starmer has resigned over the weekend, so that'll pave the way for Nigel Farage.
0: By the way, remember, he said he wouldn't resign. I mean, he looked so silly when he was saying that, Flash.
1: He's a disgrace, man.
0: I mean, a total disgrace. And by the way, I took a page out of your book. I decided over the weekend that regarding Iran, when I am referring to the radical, extremist, religious cleric lunatics, they're Iranian. When I'm referring to the Revolutionary Guard, they're Iranian. But when I am referring to the people, I'm going to refer to them as Persian.
1: It was Persia up till 1935. It's been Persia for 5,000 years. All of a sudden.
0: But I'm telling you, I got it from you. You know, I was just accepting that there was no way to verbalize this better and just, you know, call it Iran, which it was renamed. But I like separating the difference between the good people who are Persian and these Iranian freaks.
1: Yeah, President Trump is a unique person. I mean, it's not, he didn't violate the Constitution because actually, all the way back to Thomas Jefferson, presidents have had, I mean, Congress has the ultimate say in declaring war, but actually a president can commit troops without congressional approval.
0: Well, we already know that. I mean, for example, the Vietnam War, there was no congressional declaration of war, and I know you're aware of that. The last congressional declaration of war was in 1945. I think it was June of 1945 during World War II. So anything that has happened since then, and we know we've been at war in Vietnam for more than 60 days, right?
1: Yes.
0: Okay. So there you go.
1: So, there's been abuses of our Constitution. Absolutely. But that's got to come to an end.
0: Well, abuses or a acceptance by Congress that the president has this authority because they've never dealt with it.
1: Yeah, I would like to see that happen. I'd like to see. We're over there now. I don't want to see boots on the ground. President Kennedy was sabotaged. His plan to take expatriates, the Bay of Pigs fiasco. He was going to take expatriates also with some of our men and take from the Bay of Pigs whatever that's in Spanish. Take that as a segue into the island of Cuba and overthrow Castro, but he got wind of it before it happened because there were communists already planted in our government. And I have to say, in Kennedy's administration without him knowing it. And that's what President Trump is surrounded by bad guys too. And that's another problem. Well, that's another reason why we can't drain the swamp because half of them are frickers. But God bless America. Thanks. Bye.
0: Thank you, Flash. 609-407-1415, open phone line. You will join the program when we come back right after this. This is the Hurley in the Morning program.
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5: Strangely shaped objects captured on film goes back as far as Apollo 12 and Apollo 17 space missions. One photo taken from the surface of the moon appears to

0: show a cluster of three tiny dots in the sky. Again, I'm just giving you the raw data here. A transcript of communication between Apollo 17 operators details the operators' exchange over this unknown phenomenon. And now we've got a few bright particles, fragments, or something that go drifting by as we maneuver. Roger, understand, there's a whole bunch of big ones on my window down there, just bright. It looks like the 4th of July out of Ron's window, another operator said.
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0: have one source, and I'm not going to share it with you now because I promise I'm going to take your calls first, but in between, if we get a lull, in between your calls, I'm going to share with you what a talk show host friend of mine in Virginia shared with me. And it's just will show you the degree that these filthy, dirty Democrats are willing to go. There is no low that they will not go. Make no mistake about that. And it's just like the North Jersey casino crowd, the same people. And it's all because of money that they think they're going to make. The people don't want it. They don't care. They keep pushing it. Every time they bring it up and then we beat it down and then we win and then there's a certain number of years before they can bring it back and then they don't wait a second. Even before the time has elapsed, they're already working. In fact, they never stopped. That's why I always remark that I have never even thought about taking the No North Jersey Casinos sign that I have on the wall here. It sits right behind my left shoulder. I will never take it down because just like the Democrats, you know, the one thing you got to give, I don't have to respect, I don't have to like, I don't have to agree, but there's no quit in these people. Like they just got their clocks cleaned in Virginia. They don't even, they get mad for, you know, a moment and they stay mad, but within 5 minutes, they have the next scam. And I'll tell you what it is. This one really is sick and takes the cake. Welcome to Hurley in the Morning. You're on the air.
1: Good morning, Harry Hurley.
0: It is a good morning, yes.
1: Yes, you know, again, before I get into the reason that I called, okay? You know, Harry, give me the quote. I'm sure that you know what Ben Franklin said about keeping the republic.
0: What we've given you is a republic. If you can keep it.
1: Okay, so when you and it's about Virginia, coincidentally, that I'm bringing up the subject because there it was, the tyranny of the majority, okay, that wants to steal the republic away from us.
0: Yeah,
1: okay?
0: Virginia. So, Virginia was the California of its day, and that's the reason that they set up the Electoral College because they wanted the smaller states to have skin in the game, to have a say, because if you only think about it, if you only had to campaign in California and New York and Texas and Florida and a handful of states, I mean, what would that say for the little states? You'd be dead.
1: Exactly. And so the 13 colonies came together for a specific reason, and it was to protect those smaller states. The smaller states didn't want to sign on.
0: Right.
1: Okay.
0: So they gave them the ability to have say that the larger states would not be able to crush them.
1: All right. So we are right now at the cusp of a sea change of what's going on in our country after so many years of going to the hard left. Okay. And there's one person that's responsible for straightening this out. And we're talking about Supreme Court decisions that are finally taking place to end racial discrimination by, shall we call it, reverse discrimination.
0: Right, which there is no such thing as because discrimination is discrimination. It's not reverse.
1: Right.
0: But that's the term that is used. What John Roberts said was, you know, the best way to not have racial discrimination is to not racially discriminate. Which is all that decision did. It's not Jim Crow 2.0, like Hakeem the Dream Jeffries keeps saying. All the Democrats, white, black, any ethnicity, that you know, they're all, you know, saying the same things that it is Jim Crow 2.0. No, it's not.
1: Okay,
0: not at all.
1: And the same thing, and it was the same thing with the Roe v. Wade decision, and it's the same thing with another decision that's coming down very shortly. It's a decision over the Second Amendment, and it's taking place in, what's the Mile High State? My God, I can't.
0: Colorado?
1: Denver,
0: yeah.
1: Okay. There's a case in Denver that's going to have such a phenomenal impact, as far as I'm concerned, in a positive way in protection of the Second Amendment. Now, look, me, myself, I don't

0: to be anywhere near a gun, okay? You know, I don't even want to hold one myself, but the bottom line is I'm a strong advocate and supporter of the Second Amendment.
1: Yeah.
0: I mean, we see what happens nation after nation, all across the globe, where nations take away gun rights from people.
1: Well, keep in mind, you know, they got busy when they were forming the greatest nation in the history of the world. So it's like, oops, we forgot a few things. So let's, you know, come up with these amendments right away. And the first one was free speech. They thought that was extremely, oops, we made a mistake. We left that out. Yeah, that's important. Free speech. That's a big one. And the second one was the right to bear arms. Now, here is the reality, my friend. If Democrats win the House and win the Senate and in 2028 win the White House, they will completely destroy this country, and they will move with incredible speed. We will have two new states, and of course they will be Democrat states that will give them more, you know, four more senators and, you know, get them, you know, very, very entrenched. They will add justices to the Supreme Court without a doubt. They will eliminate the Electoral College and say it's only fair that the, you know, more Americans vote for a candidate, that candidate should be the president. They'll make it sound beautiful, and the Electoral College will be gone. All of that will happen the next time they have all three branches, or I shouldn't say all three branches, but both houses, because there's obviously the judiciary is the third branch, both houses of Congress and the White House. They will do all of that, George, and more.
0: Right, and so the things that are making D.C. have a Second Amendment case that's taking place right now in Colorado is going to have great national impact.
1: Oh, by the way, I meant to say, even absent that or with that, however that goes, it doesn't matter because they'll change that too. They will say all these years it was misinterpreted. It was a right to bear arms for the militia. I wish our founders would have been a little bit clearer. I think they were pretty close to crystal clear when they say the right to bear arms shall not be infringed upon. But, you know, because of the, you know, the militia comment in there, I don't know why they did that, except for the people were the militia then.
0: Exactly. Now, what I'm trying to say is that the Heller decision, which was a Second Amendment decision way back when, a couple decades ago, which is a case that came out of Washington, D.C., is what set the precedent of what we're living with today, where every single state has their own decision to make on this national constitutional, you know, amendment. Now, the bottom line is that this case in Denver is earth-shaking because what it's going to do, if it goes the way that I want it to go, it's going to make it a standard nationwide, and all these states that are doing what they're doing in the past few decades are not going to be able to do it anymore.
1: Right. Let me not push back, but just add something to that. This never should have happened anyhow because the Constitution was clear. The United States Constitution said the right to bear arms shall not be infringed. That means that a state can't create a law that infringes upon it. Now, they can do things to regulate, and that's where regulation turns into actually usurpation. I don't want to get too into the weeds on this, but it really shouldn't even be an issue. We have, whether you want to or not, we the people, we have the right to bear arms, and the Constitution of the United States says that that shall not be infringed upon. But they did here in New Jersey. They were very, very, you had like a prosecutor like Jeff Blitz. He would never approve anyone to have a right to carry, concealed carry, even if their life was being threatened. Now, he did approve Rick Santoro, which is almost the only one I ever heard of. But you were at the mercy of these dopey prosecutors, George.
0: And so let me ask you a question, and I know that you know the same answer that I'm going to come up with. So who is the person, the crazy man, is it? The crazy man with the orange hair or whatever that turned around and put people on the Supreme Court that are straightening out this Constitution and putting it where it belongs to be?
1: Yeah, Orange Man is good. Yes.
0: Okay, so the bottom line is this crazy guy who doesn't know what he's doing, as an example, even with this Iran war, which is a

0: 47-year forever war.
1: Correct.
0: Okay? Please understand that. This is not a war that Trump started.
1: Right. This is not a war of choice that started with Donald Trump.
0: Right. Okay? So he's the one that's got the testosterone, okay, the Keones or whatever you want to call it, to do what no other president has done, and we're tired of forever wars. And the bottom line is people like Tucker Carlson are the enemy from within, and people that follow that ilk, I'm sorry to say, are part of that as lemmings as they follow people like Tucker Carlson and this guy Fuentes and so on and so forth. Okay, these are people right now that are the enemy from within that are ripping this country apart at a time when the commander-in-chief, the one commander-in-chief that was elected by all the people, was not 535 commanders-in-chief. It was not 340 million commanders-in-chief. It's one commander-in-chief. And people like Tucker Carlson and Fuentes and others, I'm sorry to say, that are following that kind of thinking are ripping this country apart. And people that are so concerned about a bloodbath that's going to take place because of what Trump is doing because he doesn't know what he's doing, okay, are really the ones that are creating the bloodbath, okay?
1: Thank you, George. I've got to go. It's 33 minutes past the hour on the Hurley in the Morning program. Hey, Wayne, you're going to be next. Why don't you call in and listen a lot. Why don't you come on air next? If he stays, I'm going to bring Wayne on next. Guest listener Wayne on the Hurley in the Morning program. Don't go away.
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1: Thank you. Harry Hurley, three stories that you can follow on the WPG Talk Radio 95.5 app. Ocean City voters head to the polls tomorrow to elect a mayor and three city council members at large. We've got, I think, a very good article on it, fair and balanced. New Jersey citizens, Land O'Lakes, has settled the dispute, I think, once and for all, whether you should leave butter out at room temperature or refrigerate it, and a petulant prosecutor's petty pout, all on the app.
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6: I could tell you every day this week would be in the 60s, and that'd be pretty close. Remember, every day between now and the start of October that we don't hit 70-plus degrees, that's unseasonably cool. We're going to see lots of clouds today and some spotty showers clipping through South Jersey. High temperature only reaching 60 degrees. Skies will clear quickly this evening. It'll be chilly with a low of 45. Sunny, dry, and pleasant tomorrow, high 67. More rain moving in late day Wednesday, otherwise a mix of clouds and sun and a high of 69. I'm Chief Meteorologist Dan Zarrow on WPG Talk Radio 95.5.
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9: 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No long

0: to just feel like, hey, I'm doing one for the team here. This is dangerous language, Wayne.
1: You know, Harry?
0: Yes, sir.
1: People are tired of Orange Boy's rhetoric. Really, they really are.
0: Well, not people. You are, but I don't think people are. He's been elected twice.
1: Well, I'm not like you. I'm not a lackey for him.
0: I'm not a lackey either. I'm not a lackey.
1: You don't yes, you are.
0: You don't have to call me names. I don't call you names. Were you a lackey?
1: Okay, well,
0: were you?
1: Not,
0: hey, listen. I mean, President Trump is a friend of mine. President Trump was my boss. I know President Trump. You didn't even know Obama. Were you Obama's lackey?
1: You know what?
0: Let me ask you, Wayne. Were you Obama's lackey? I never called you that.
1: No.
0: Well,
1: no.
0: Did he ever do anything you disagreed with? Name one thing.
1: Yeah.
0: Well, name one.
1: He didn't help enough blacks, but I understand why he had to do that. Because
0: actually, President Trump has a better record with African Americans than Barack Obama did. Kind of interesting, isn't it, Wayne?
1: But Obama had to walk a fine line, or else it would never be another black president. That's how that rolls.
0: Well, I don't agree
1: with
0: that.
1: Whenever you're the first black, well, you wouldn't know what I'm talking about.
0: Why? I don't know what you're talking about. I love the African-American side of Barack Obama. I didn't like the white half. I don't know what you're talking about. Why can't I have an opinion? Only you can?
1: No.
0: Well, that's what you just said. I wouldn't know.
1: Well, Harry, how would you know how a black person feels? I mean, really, seriously, how would you know that?
0: Well, I didn't say that I know. Honest. I don't see, because I don't look at things the way that you do. You look at things through identity politics. I look at things through we are all the same, that we have equal opportunity, that this is a great country. And why you are so divisive and divided like that, that I wouldn't know this and, you know, and all of that stuff. Where does that get us?
1: Harry, I've been in corporate America. I was a regional sales manager for years. I can tell you some things you might not like, though, but I've experienced it.
0: Well, during what years?
1: Many years.
0: No, what I'm saying is, if you tell me that it was the 1950s, the 1960s, you know, I would think one thing. If you're telling me that you were a corporate executive, sales executive during the early 2000s, 2010s, into the 2020s, I would tell you another thing. So what years were you a sales executive?
1: During 1900s.
0: Well, you can't have a conversation. I'm asking you what decades. Was it the 60s and 70s? Was it the 80s and 90s? Was it?
1: Yes.
0: Okay. Well, I would agree. That's why I want to have a conversation with you. I would agree with you. There was no doubt that during some of those earlier decades, it was terrible for African Americans. Separate but equal, separate water fountains, treated terribly, discriminated against, all of that. I don't like any of that.
1: But Harry,
0: we came a long, long way before Democrats decided to make this so divisive again and try to divide us by race, by income, by whatever possible way to divide people. But like, if you're telling me that you were a sales exec from 2010, 2000, first decade of 2000, second decade of 2000, now into the third decade of 2000, and I would not agree with discrimination. I'm not saying there aren't bad people. There are, and bad examples, but we've come a long way in this country in terms of race relations. For some reason, Democrats wouldn't allow that to continue because, you know, they lose. Whenever America is united, Democrats lose. You do know that, right, Wayne?
1: Say what?
0: When we're united, Democrats lose politically. You do agree with that, right?
1: Not really.
0: Well, let me ask you this. What does Chuck Schumer, Hakeem Jeffries, Nancy Pelosi, AOC, +3, the whole Peanuts gallery, what do they do 24/7? They divide us. Tell me I'm lying.
1: I don't think so.
0: Well, I do think so.
1: And okay,
0: all I'm doing is taking them at their word.
1: Harry.
0: Wayne.
1: How many times have

0: you've been discriminated against?
1: Depends. I mean, more than you think, actually. I've been discriminated against when I was younger, even in Little League, where other people, and I was a very good player, were set to start before myself and my twin brother, two of the better players in the league. But we were in a particular situation where we were being discriminated against. So that was one occasion. I think there's been several occasions in my life. You know, keep in mind, Wayne, this might shock you to your core, but you do not have to be African-American or a minority or any other identity. Everyone can be discriminated against. You can be discriminated against with your grade in school, where the teacher didn't like your views in a paper and you got a D instead of an A. There's a lot of ways that you can be discriminated. I'm not comparing it, though, to what African-Americans experience in this country, of course. But keep in mind, that was a long time ago. And for quite a long time, everyone in this country, ask Ben Carson, he'll tell you, has had equal opportunity. I don't remember if he was 12 or 16 kids, poor as could be, and the man is the most brilliant pediatric neurosurgeon in the history of the world. And it isn't because of, you know, the fact that he's African-American. It is because there was opportunity in this country for him to overachieve at a level that is just really incredibly profound. What I will say, though, and why I've always enjoyed our calls, we can talk to each other. I know you disagree with probably, I don't want to say everything. I would hate to think it's everything. But you probably disagree with a lot, if not most, of what I say. But you and I can still talk, and I like that.
0: Hey, but Harry.
1: Yeah.
0: You don't know my story. The Ku Klux Klan killed my grandfather because he had money.
1: Well, I look, then guess what? I didn't know that. Thank you for sharing it with me. I obviously condemn that, and that is terrible, and I'm so sorry for you and your family. And guess what? If I were you, then I would be looking through the prism of what that meant for the rest of your life. I don't blame you one bit for that, Wayne.
0: You know, we look through two different prisms, and that's the way it is.
1: It is, but there are some things that are just undeniably true, and it doesn't matter what we think. We can have an opinion on it, but there are things that are just true. Like, for example, President Trump was better for African-American voters, for African-American citizens, for African-American pay, for the amount of jobs that were created than Barack Obama was. Now, this is going to hurt, but you can't deny that, can you?
0: No, but I'll tell you something, though, Harry. Whenever a black person gets a job and they're the first black or the only black, it's a whole, you have to be careful because if you don't do a good job, then there'll never be another black in that position. That's the way it is.
1: I almost want to agree with that, but we've come really far, though, where that's not true, where it would just be, hey, you know what? It didn't work out. I was just not a good employee. It wasn't a good fit. It wasn't because they were black or they were white or whatever. But I know what you're saying. Look, Obama was not a very good president. He was a very good speaker. He read a teleprompter very, very well. Not a very effective, good president. And what was very ironic is he was uniquely unimpressive with how African-Americans fared in our country over his 8 years as president. That I don't understand. And that, again, that's not an opinion. That's a fact. He has a very bad record. And I don't know what to make of that. If he was overcompensating, but there was no reason to. So I can't tell you why, but I can only tell you that Trump has a much better record in terms of jobs, increases in terms of income than Obama ever did. So, but again, Trump did it for all races. That's why I don't get into that. We're having a conversation today, which is bringing race into play, but I don't look at things that way. I look at things like who's the best

0: the job? Who's most competent for the job? Not what color their skin is. You know, I don't criticize the composition of professional sports. The best should play, right, Wayne?
1: Should play. Yeah.
0: But we shouldn't mandate that every team has to have, like, every roster of 10 NBA teams has to have 3.5 white guys. You don't agree with that, do you?
1: No.
0: No, either do I. So we shouldn't be told that there should be a congressional district that automatically means that an African-American will be the representative. It should be make fair districts, have elections, and if the best candidate is white, black, brown, whatever, that will happen. Here's the truth. You and I agree on more than we disagree. It just doesn't seem to come out that way because we both agreed on my NBA scenario. The best players should play. Major League Baseball, same situation. There shouldn't be that you have to have this many African Americans, this many whites, this many from the Dominican Republic, this many from here. No, you have tryouts, you sign players, you draft players, and you, like the New York Knicks are done cleaning the Sixers' clocks and whoever they played in the first round. I don't think they've lost a game in the entire playoffs. They should be able to have the roster that they pick. There shouldn't be gerrymandering of any of this. I know you don't disagree with that.
1: No, I don't disagree with that, but that sounds good, but that's not the way it is, though.
0: Well, it is the way it is. I mean, look at the composition of the teams. There's no denying. I haven't even bothered to look at it, but if you looked at the composition of the NBA, it does not reflect the equal representation by race of America. You agree with that, right?
1: Somewhat.
0: Well, you have to agree with it because there would be a majority that would be completely different than what it is now. So you say somewhat, and that's only because you don't want to give me the score. I just scored. If this was hockey, I just smacked one right, you know, into the back of the net. But you don't want to give it to me. Wayne, I so appreciate that you listen, and I appreciate that you call in, and you're always welcome. I really do enjoy our conversations, and I'm glad that we had this one, but I have to go for now. It is 53 minutes past the hour. We'll be back in just a few minutes. It is the Hurley in the Morning program, and yes, don't try this at home.
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5: When you finally find your thing, you want the whole world to know about that thing. So you use a thing called Canva to make it an even bigger and better thing. 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So people can see your thing, feel your thing, love your thing. The next thing you know, it's a thing. Canva, the thing that makes anything a thing.

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2: All right, there is not time to do justice to the next call. 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I do want to make a comment at the beginning of the hour, and then I'm going to come right back to your calls, 609-407-1450. 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Bonus open forum. It's like a repeat. It's almost like your favorite song just played, and you get to hear it again on the repeat. Automatic. 609-407-1450. We're going to go by the numbers. You know, my favorite thing to do, other than take your calls, is to bring facts, not opinion. Facts, not F-A-X. F-A-C-T-S, that are incontrovertible. The numbers are what they are. And you can yell about it, you cannot like it, but it is what it is. Like, if you just throw out wild opinions and say this or say that, then it's, hey, I like that opinion. You might like it, you might strongly dislike it. But when you put out the facts, isn't that President Trump on the show, on the intro when we're coming back from a break, where he says, put out the facts. Put out the facts. That's what I'm doing. Next, and your calls.

0: rate. Three people have died since the outbreak began.
1: There's still no deal to end the Iran conflict. President Trump rejected a counterproposal.
2: Iran's state broadcaster posting details of its response, which President Trump called unacceptable. Quote, the necessity for the U.S. to pay war damages to Iran, recognition of Iran's sovereignty over the Strait of Hormuz, end of U.S. sanctions.
1: Fox's Lucas Tomlinson is in Dubai the day after another ship was attacked as the U.S. keeps a blockade around Iran's ports.
2: In addition to that cargo ship being attacked yesterday here in the Emirates, the UAE was attacked for the fourth time in the past week after Iran launched a pair of drones here. The defense ministry says both were shot down.
1: The price of oil is up more than 2%. At the gas pump, no change today. AAA's national average for regular is still $4.52 per gallon. It has spiked up in the conflict. Analyst Triple Lundberg says prices could rise more with more demand.
3: It won't be as robust as usual because people can't buy as much because of the high prices, but it will rise.

0: anniversary of 9/11, the Tunnel to Towers Foundation remains committed to honoring the heroes shaped by that day. Heroes like NYPD Detective Victor Vargas, a U.S. Air Force veteran who died from pancreatic cancer after serving in the World Trade Center recovery efforts. Tunnel to Towers honored Detective Vargas by paying off the family's mortgage. 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

with guest listener Wayne, who I like. I'm not sure if he likes me, and I know he doesn't like my views, but I always appreciate when you're able to have a conversation with someone that you disagree with on, if not many things, on certain things. And Wayne and I have had a number of conversations over the years, and we're always able to talk to one another. And it's not about like gotcha. Wayne got Harry today. Harry got Wayne today. It's not really about that. I'm big on just putting out accurate information. I know we don't get credit for that, but it is literally what I strive for. So let me look real quick. I did some, and pretty much I have this committed to memory now, but it's a lot, so I want to break it down. I mentioned to Wayne, because we got into, you know, a discussion Wayne brought up about an African-American, you know, getting a job and, you know, doesn't do a good job, be no African-American will ever get hired again for the same job. And I don't agree with any of that, but he does. And again, we do have, when you're looking at, you know, someone's perspective, it is all built on our own individual story. Now, Wayne shared something with me, and I think it was a byproduct of, we've had a lot of conversations now, and you get more comfortable with someone, and maybe you're willing, you know, to share more than before, because he had never shared before that his grandfather, you know, had been attacked by the Ku Klux Klan. Now, that doesn't surprise me if you date, you know, what years that would have been going on, but still, nonetheless, horrific. And, you know, it just further, I can't explain it, but it further sensitizes me in terms of conversations, you know, that I will have with Wayne into the future. But I had mentioned that really we're at a point in our country's history. This isn't like, you know, the Los Angeles Dodgers, or then they were the Brooklyn Dodgers, you know, bring up Jackie Robinson from the minor leagues, and they put the first African-American player into Major League Baseball, and all the prejudice and all the threats, and it was terrible what Jackie Robinson went through, and he handled all of it, I mean, probably better than anyone else could have. Remarkably well. What a story. But now you look at the breakdown of professional sports in America, and I don't want it to be different than this. I want it to be colorblind. I want it to be that the best get to go out onto the court. For example, and this data is a few years old, because obviously the 25-26 season is not over, so about the best data you're going to get right now would probably be like 2024, but I couldn't find anything that I trusted any more recent than 2023. But that's still pretty good data. You know, we're not talking about, you know, we're talking about less than two seasons here difference. The racial breakdown of the NBA players, Black African-American, 70.4% to 78.3%. White, 17.5% to 19.1%. Latino of any race, 1.8% to 2.2%. Asian, 0.2% to 0.4%. Other multiracial is 9.7%. So there you have it. But if I said that the breakdown of the population in America, white Americans are the largest group in America between 57 to 58%. Now, would I dare say that the NBA has to have almost 6 out of 10 players? Because you can't cut a human in half. You could, but they wouldn't be able to play. So we'll round up. What if the rule was, the NBA commissioner, I make an announcement because we want to be fair, and that's not fair. Let me make that clear. But
60% of the NBA.

would have to be white players. No. Nope. If you're good enough, you make the league. If you're good enough, you make the team. If you're good enough, you start. If we go to the NFL, recent surveys say the NFL is approximately 67 to 71% non-white players. Again, and this is in the artificial intelligence data, significantly higher percentage than the national average. Certain positions such as cornerback and running back are almost entirely black. That's quote unquote. It's not me saying it. It's the data saying it. So do I want to say that, well, there's two cornerbacks that get to start, one out of every two have to be white? What do I want to say that for? What good would that be? If the player's good enough, the player's going to be at the position because the owner's going to want to sign that player in the GM, and the coach is going to want to start and coach that player. But nobody wants to be told you have to have a certain amount of this, that, or the other. So although whites are the vast majority, they are not the vast majority in basketball, football, and I haven't looked at the baseball numbers, but probably baseball as well, in the minority. Because it's right. It should be about who is the best player. The best players coming out of college, the best free agents that are available. And another thing about baseball is you just take a look. Americans are not playing baseball like we used to. You know, they still say it's America's pastime, but it really isn't. The NFL far, far outweighs the popularity of baseball. I love it all. But that is the way that it is. Now, if you took the sport of hockey, there are minorities, there are African Americans, but I guarantee you, and I didn't even look up those numbers, I guarantee you hockey is predominantly white. But would you want to say that every team must have this many of this, this, this, and this? No. See, I think all of that, I think Justice Roberts, who's wrong about a lot, is absolutely right about this, that the best way to end racism in our country is to not do things that are inherently racist. And that would be, if you want to use the term gerrymandering, to just pick from different populations a certain number. And what would that make somebody in some think tank? Would that make somebody feel great? Oh my God, it's 57 and 58%. So boom, we'll hit this number, and then that's going to be like it should be. And then we'll do this number here and that number there. That's terrible. This should be, you have a 40-man roster or whatever it is, and you're picking the best players. Now, you do hear arguments, and the NFL has the Rooney Rule, which I think is good, because there were no African-American coaches in the NFL for a long time, and there was no reason for that. So even, and look, some teams are pretty creepy about it. They do an interview with no intentions, but they cover the rule because they had the interview. But I want to believe that we are very close, even though I think they're on purpose. There are those who politically divide us. I call it, and I didn't create this term, identity politics, where on purpose you divide people. Men versus women, women versus men, black versus white, white versus black, just everything you can do, because for whatever reason, and I really do believe this, all that other stuff, that was numbers, that they are what they are. You can not like any of that, but all that was, you know, unimpeachable. This is an opinion, but I feel very strongly about it. And I believe there's so much evidence

0: to prove it. This comes off, though, like an opinion, which I'm allowed to have, and you are as well. The Democrat Party almost entirely exists to divide our country by all these different ways that they do it. By income. How many times do you hear them say, oligarchy, the billionaires, the billionaires. Bernie Sanders, AOC, and all these people. Always dividing, dividing, dividing. You know, I was looking at a number. Oh my God, the number was so high, but I don't have it committed to memory, but it was enormous. That if a very small percentage of New York taxpayers, New York State, New York City in particular, but New York taxpayers were to leave, how much of their tax base would be leaving out the door with them? It's an incredible, it's a small number of people that equals such like 78% or more, might be more than that, of their ratable base. Which is why I think you're going to hear people, I know that goofy Seattle mayor did it, laughing like crazy, telling millionaires to leave. But Kathy Hochul came back a year later, the governor of New York State, and she was begging the rich people that had left to please come back. But she was telling them, get out of here, scram. She was all these different words for getting out. Get out of here. Really crazy stuff. Because if you're going to send your tax base out the door, how do you think you're going to pay for all this socialism that you want to enact? 609-407-1450 and open phone line. You can call me right now. We'll be back in just a little bit.
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0: actually trying to keep a district white, that the population of that particular district, I think I'm right about this, but I am going to be right about everything else about it surrounding it. But they wanted to fix the district so that it would be rigged to produce the result that they wanted. And I do believe that result was going to be adverse to African Americans in terms of representation. And somebody said, oh, well, look at that. That doesn't look right. That looks like a salamander. And the person said, no, it's a gerrymander. That's
1: right.
0: That's where gerrymander came from.
1: And how they went into that last night.
0: There you go.
1: You gotta look at that.
0: I didn't see it, but I knew it because I, you know, it's my
1: job.
0: Yeah,
1: you did know it. Yeah. That's exactly how they explained it.
0: Yep. Well, that's the truth.
1: They brought up the black congressman and they asked him point blank, will that change the vote? Well, they had 63% blacks in the legislature. And he just said, I don't know.
0: Well,
1: he didn't say it.
0: Good for him. Good for him for saying, I don't know. But you know how that's going to turn out, especially in these divided times. I mean, it's like AOC's district or Ilhan Omar's district. Ilhan Omar, she's going to win that district whether she's married to her brother, whether she's worth $30 million out of nowhere. And none of that matters. She'll win, period. The only way to beat her would be another Democrat in a Democrat primary. But no Republican is going to beat her. She could commit a homicide and she would still win. And that's because of the composition of that district. And no one's talking about turning it into some kind of weirdo thing where you stretch into here and you stretch into there and you take this in and you take this out and then you knock somebody out. That's what Democrats have been trying to do, and they got beat at their own game. I got to give Republicans credit. They keep saying that it started in Texas. It did not. It started in New York and elsewhere. But Republicans said, you know what? Okay, this is how you're going to do it. We're going to do it. And now they're probably going to pick up 10 to 14 seats that they would not have picked up. To be continued in our next call. I've got to go. More of your calls next. You will be next. You will be right after that. I do need the last maybe 5 minutes because I want to make a comment about Ocean City, if you'll allow me when we come back.
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0: This is Harry Hurley. I have three stories that you can follow right now on the WPG Talk Radio 95.5 app. Ocean City voters will head to the polls tomorrow. You will elect a mayor for 4 years and three at-large council members. Three are running for mayor, including the incumbent, Jay Gillian, and four are running for three at-large council seats. Land O'Lakes has settled the dispute about whether you should leave butter out or refrigerate it, and a petulant prosecutor's petty pout. All on the app.
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0: very bad.
1: Oh, I can't wait till what they find in New Jersey.
0: I'm sure we have our share of, you know, the same type of fraud that they have. We're California. It's just at a different scale. So
1: yeah, we're the California of the East Coast.
0: Yep. What they have, we have, and it won't be too much different than Minnesota. The difference will be just probably the size.
1: Yeah. Well, we have mass migration from New York, too, already.
0: Yeah.
1: Well, before they used to stop at Tom's River, they're coming down further now.
0: Yikes.
1: I know.
0: That's all we need. And then the crazy thing is they got chased out of where they are, and then they come here and vote for the same kind of nuts to represent them again. So tell me that's not the definition of insanity.
1: Yeah. Yeah, hopefully Florida never turns, right?
0: Well, let me tell you something. There are a lot of people moving to Florida from places, you know, that they'll be voting Democrat, these new people. It's crazy, but that's what they're going to do. And Texas, they're, you know, Democrats are, if they're, listen, this is actually smart politics. If you move, like they created Ilhan Omar's district, Obama put all kinds of Somalis in one area, you get Ilhan Omar, and she's terrible. You go and have all these people move from California and New York State and elsewhere to Florida, to Texas, and places like that, then you could easily see a change. Remember, when Ron DeSantis first won and Rick Scott, we're talking about elections that were decided. Ron DeSantis, who won by a mile the second time, won by like a fraction of 1% over Andrew Gillum, who was terrible. And Rick Scott won by even less. And now Florida went, you know, crazy in the direction of Republicans. Got to give Trump credit. Also have to give Ron DeSantis a lot of credit.
1: Oh, yeah. Oh, yeah. All right. We only have 2.5 years left of Trump. So.
0: I know. Well, And then get ready, because likely going to be a Democrat.
1: Yeah, yeah. Oh, boy.
0: It'll just happen. There'll be Trump fatigue, and the media will make it so terrible. Like, oh, my God, we got to end this. You can't have the guy that was with Trump. You know, so I think they're going to succeed in creating the illusion, the appearance of, and in some cases, maybe even actual fatigue. And then the pendulum swings. I'm very concerned about it.
1: Yeah, me too, Harry.
0: Yeah.
1: Me too, but don't be concerned about our four.
0: I'm not.
1: I'll have four.
0: I'm not. You're in. Okay, my man.
1: Okay.
0: Yep.
1: All right, buddy.
0: Yep. See you. Take good care. Yeah, we're locking that down. We have about 30 out of 31. I had 31, but due to actually, it's just crazy, but all four players are dealing with injury or illness, and they've been playing for 18 years. This is our 19th. So their spot is safe for next year. But so I need one more foursome. If somebody out there that's tried to get in over the years but could not, we do need one more foursome. Welcome to Hurley in the Morning. You're on the air.
2: Hey, good morning, Mayor. I want to ask you something. How do you feel about, you know, during the Biden administration, you know, like I believe in my heart is President Obama was behind 95%+ of those bad policies and foreign policy and all that. And he wanted to
0: 100%. And I'll tell you why. You don't even have to search high and low for your evidence on this point. So many of the Obama people remained, like Ron Klain and all these people, like total Obama bots. No doubt, 100% that Obama was behind. Remember, he wanted to go more radical. He could only begin the process. This was his way. This was utopia for him. Remember his little interview when he said, I don't want to run again, but I'd like to be in my basement, you know, and have an earpiece and a mic, and I would just, you know, say what needs to be done. He acknowledged that he wanted to run the country from his basement. Yeah, he definitely had a lot of say, no doubt.
2: And also with Joe being there instead, he can have all this stuff going on and let stupid Joe take the hit for him. Let him go down as the worst.
0: Oh, there's no question. 100%. Yeah, you're right.
2: Oh, wow.

0: I know.
1: Yeah.
0: Terrible.
1: Well, it's crazy. And, you know, like you said, and what I fear a lot is, say they get in the White House again after President Trump is finished, you know, and they let 20, 30 more million people in here.
0: And become actual voters. They'll naturalize them and make them, you know, Americans, and then forget about it. I know that's the plan. I've been saying all along that's the plan. And yes, they would double down. The border would open back up. It's shut down now. It would be back open for business. Everybody would know it. All the nations would know it. They'd empty their prisons out again and, you know, mental institutions. And yes, good people as well. But a lot of bad, as President Trump would say, hombres in the mix there. But they want the permanent Democrat majority. And I am so concerned that within a couple of years, Democrats are going to have the White House, the Senate, and the House. And then I'm telling you, we're not going to recognize this country because there will be no filibuster. They will end it, and they can, with a simple vote. They don't need 60 to end it. They can just end it like they did before on Supreme Court nominees. And I remember saying, oh, they're going to rue the day they did that. And they sure have. But they're going to add to the court whatever number, take it from 9 to 13, 15, whatever they want. They're going to add two more states, D.C. and Puerto Rico. That'll be four more senators and more members of Congress. Let's see what else. They'll end the Electoral College and many other things. This is going to happen the next time they have the two houses of Congress and the White House. It's going to happen.
1: Can you imagine how much more NGO money will be taken from the taxpayers?
0: I know, but it won't even matter because we'll just have no say at that point. They will have a permanent Democrat majority. They will borrow as much as they want. They will distribute it how they want. They're going to crush people. They're going to crush talk radio. I'm telling you, we won't be it. Thank God. Thank God I got my 35 years in, because I'm telling you, we're not going to recognize this place. I'm serious. I know it. And I call all these things long before they happen. I don't know if you remember, if you were around then, because you got put out into the shed, and then that's when you first started listening to me. And so I don't know that you were here when I said it, but I said that California would be the first, and New York would probably be second. And illegals will be voting, and they'll start at the school board level. They'll then do local races. After all, they're paying taxes. After all, they have kids in the school. You got to let them vote. You got to let them be on the, you know, the boards of education. You got to let this. You got to let that. They're doing it all. And everything I just said to you is in the works. They're ready to do it. They just need the power. They're ready to go. It's going to happen the first chance that they get. I've got to get this last break in, so to be continued, my friend. Thank you. It is the Hurley in the Morning program.
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5: Bob Progner is going to join us right after the top of the hour news break in less than a minute, so no time for additional phone calls. 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Tomorrow is election day for you. I hope that you have been following what's been going on. 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He's running against two candidates. Both are members of city council. You have Councilman Peter Madden, and you have Councilman Keith Hartzell. So one of those three will win for mayor. 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There is a PAC that's been involved. They seem to be only attacking Mayor Gilliam a lot, and the other councilmen

0: it's amazing.
1: They'll be quarantined in Nebraska. I'm Dave Anthony, Fox News. The 18 passengers from the cruise ship stricken by a hantavirus outbreak, flown by the U.S. government to a special facility. They landed early this morning. One tested positive and will be in a quarantine biocontainment unit. Another is showing mild symptoms.
2: Others have unreasonable demands.
1: Cole Allen due in court this hour in Washington. The suspect in the White House Correspondents' Dinner attack faces arraignment. 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
6: Good morning, 53 degrees, breezy, little rain, cloudy, cooler today. I'm Christina Lang with everything you need to know. Developer Bart.

0: Good morning, 53 degrees, breezy, little rain, cloudy, cooler today. I'm Christina Lang with everything you need to know. Developer Bart Blatstein has been demolishing part of the Garden Pier and extending the reach of the boardwalk in preparation for an entertainment project he plans to announce soon. The Showboat Resort owner said the project is aimed at giving families something to do in AC. And if you're planning to hit the beach in AC this summer, remember, beach is free in Atlantic City, Wildwood, Wildwood Crest, North Wildwood, and Strathmere. Sandy Hook is free, but you have to pay $20 for parking. A seasonal pass is cheaper by the day if you plan to visit for a week or more. For the first time in half a century, St. Augustine Prep will need a basketball coach. Paul Rodeo says the next season will be his 50th and last season as coach of the Hermits. The athletic director, Mike Rizzo, called Rodeo the cornerstone of our basketball program and school community for 50 years. The school will announce celebration of Rodeo's one last ride on social media. And Brigantine police believe they have solved several burglaries on the island and the rest of the Pennsylvania man last week. 39-year-old Kevin DeLuzio of Punxsutawney faces a slew of charges. Police were investigating a burglary on East Brigantine Avenue and received a report of a suspicious person. DeLuzio is in the Atlantic County Jail. 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I'm Christina Lang in the WPG Talk Radio 95.5 Newsroom.
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0: Every day this week would be in the 60s, and that'd be pretty close. Remember, every day between now and the start of October that we don't hit 70 plus degrees, that's unseasonably cool. We're going to see lots of clouds today and some spotty showers clipping through South Jersey. High temperature only reaching 60 degrees. Skies will clear quickly this evening. It'll be chilly with a low of 45.
1: District. He won his last three races by 81, 75, 76% in the general election. Oh, no, not in the general, in a Republican primary, but I think the general, the majorities were huge. It's a super conservative district, okay? And look, Massey had a problem with the continuing resolutions that were passed when in the last year or so, since Republicans had full power, Congress and the executive branch. What did they vote on? They voted to continue Joe Biden's budget. Now, I thought when we elected this Republican Congress and this Republican president that we were rejecting Joe Biden's spending. And we didn't. Okay, so Massey voted against these continuing resolutions. President Trump didn't like that.
2: No.
1: Okay?
2: No.
1: Okay. Well, all right, so...
2: Let me just do a quick reset for those just joining, because we came out swinging. Bob Progner is our guest, of course, Monday mornings, 9 o'clock hour. Very longtime friend, great guy. He has brought the issue up of... And I've interviewed Tom Massey. I like him. I don't like some of the stuff that, you know, he's gone against President Trump, but I get it, though. I get, you know, he is for what he's for, and some of this stuff... He is not for, so he's not afraid to vote against things that he's not supportive of. So U.S. Representative Thomas Massey is the congressman, and I believe it's Kentucky's 4th congressional district. He has a President Trump-backed challenger by the name of Ed Gallrein. It's one word, G-A-L-L-R-E-I-N, Gallrein. But everything that I think I know, Bob, tells me that Massey remains very popular with the Republican base and that Massey is going to win the primary.
1: Well, Harry, that's really in question. I mean, his latest poll showing he only has a 1-point lead. That's
2: wow.
1: Not much. But Massey has principles, and one of them is no foreign aid. For no other country, okay, that we should concentrate on Americans, the needs of the American people. And he voted, when he got to Congress 2013, first bill he voted against was giving Egypt foreign aid.
2: By the way, hold on one second, Bob. I went to the most recent poll. It's called a big data poll, and it gave Tom Massey a 5-point lead over Gallrein. Massey is at 52.4, and Gallrein is at 47.6. But you know what? And I think you'll agree with this. But this poll was back in April, so it's not a poll that's in May. You're talking about one that's more recent than that. So maybe that 5-point lead has degraded. But congressional district polling is notoriously inaccurate. I wouldn't trust it, even if it said that Massey was going to lose by 5. If it said Massey's going to win by 5, I wouldn't trust it.
1: Okay. But just getting back to foreign aid, okay? He voted against that foreign aid going to Egypt because, well, he's just against foreign aid in principle. But this is how screwed up our federal government is, how they just throw our money down the toilet. They wanted to give huge amounts of money to Egypt when they were in the middle of a coup. And we didn't know who the money was going to. It could have been going to Al-Qaeda terrorists or, you know, Iranian-backed terrorists. We didn't know who it was going to.
2: But here's the thing, though. You know how our system works, though. And you can do this, but then there's can be a price to pay. Why is he so different than all the other members of the Republican Party? Is he special? Is he just beautiful? Is he perfect? I mean, is he just

0: so wonderfully pure. I mean, he's out there like on his own island. My feeling is this: if he remains popular with the base, he should be okay. However, the President Trump endorsement in Republican primaries can be very, very powerful. And in terms of motivation on Election Day, this Massey could get picked off, couldn't he, Bob?
1: It's very close, Harry. Very, very close. But his opponent has been given $10 million by super PACs that all have one thing in common. They're all pro-Israel super PACs. And Thomas Massey's big sin, 2 years ago, he went on Tucker Carlson's podcast, and he revealed how the corruption in Washington works, how the interest of the voters who send their representatives to Congress, how that he revealed, he threw back the curtain on how these big billionaire donors have undue influence on our congressional leaders, and that was his big sin. Okay, his big sin was that he when he was elected or when he was running, the American Israeli Public Affairs Committee, the biggest, most influential political pact in Washington, D.C., went to him like they do to all people in Congress. They wanted him to write a term paper, in effect, okay, just to show that he was on board. Well, he decided not to do it. He said, I'm going to vote for my constituents' interest. And
0: So he didn't do, they called a questionnaire, not a term paper, but he didn't do the questionnaire, so they've marked him as anti-Israel.
1: Well, but he's not anti-Israel, okay? He just doesn't vote.
0: No. I'm saying he didn't do the questionnaire, so he's been marked. I'm not saying he is. I'm saying he's been marked as anti-Israel.
1: Well, the problem was the transparency that he revealed it. It's not that he voted. His votes on a lot of these questions are 420-1 sometimes. Sometimes they're 415-5. It wasn't that his vote is a problem. The problem is that he revealed what was going on.
0: I got you.
1: And I'll tell you.
0: But he also didn't do the questionnaire, though, so that in that organization's eyes, that they take that as someone that is adverse to them.
1: Okay. So his three people in particular are funding the opposition candidate. Marion Adelson, who hired Chris Lavasavica, President Trump's former co-campaign manager, who's, in my opinion, an absolute sleazebag. She hired him. Well, he called Massey trash. Okay, and it couldn't be more of a decent, honest, courageous person.
0: Yeah, I agree with that. You can disagree with someone and not like a handful of their votes, but that doesn't make them trash.
1: And just like Joe Kent, who's a widower, he criticized Massey for getting married again. Okay? You tax his personal, life, his family. It's just way out of bounds. Yeah. But anyway, we'll name them.
0: We're going to name them after the break. Hold on. Don't go away. We're getting close to 20 minutes past the hour, so we'll catch up right now, visiting with Bob Progner right here on the Hurley in the Morning program. We'll be back in just a little bit. If you're just joining the program, there's a contested primary in Kentucky's 4th Congressional District, and so all eyes, and you know how the echo chamber, how the entire legacy media, if President Trump's candidate wins, they'll mention it. If Massey wins, you watch. Here's the one thing, Bob, I don't think we're going to have a split decision on. If Massey wins, MSNBC, CNN, the whole Democrat kit and caboodle will all be celebrating a big loss for Trump, and they will use that as a huge wedge issue. President Trump losing effect. He's only got 2 years left, and he endorsed a candidate who didn't win. I don't like any

0: this because it aids comfort to the enemy. It gives them a narrative. If he wins, they say he intervened and he tried to take out the congressman, and so he kind of loses because of that. And if his guy wins, you know, they won't make much of it. And then, but what they will make of it is being petulant or a bully. You know, if you don't agree with him on everything, then he's going to take you out. So I don't like any of this. I don't like any of it. But I'm happy to talk about it. Back with Bob after this.
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0: Running event here, Harry. We've got to think about this. They gave Liz Cheney money after she voted to impeach President Trump. So are these really allies of America First? I don't think so.
1: Doesn't seem it.
0: But they want to take out Massey. And they take him out with tactics that are...
1: It's a low information type voter that, you know, market saturation level type spending. Oh, my God. My congressman is—he's dining, he's holding hands, he loves Ilhan Omar and these guys. Oh my God, I don't want him. So guess what? That should be ordered to be taken down. I'm surprised it's allowed to be run. Really, all the campaign should have to do is complain to any television station or any digital platform that's allowing that. To say this is artificial intelligence, it's not my, it looks like it's me, but it's not me, and I want it taken down. They're associating me with people that I'm not aligned with. That's terrible. I'll bet you what that will be, though, is that will be a pretty hefty fine after the election. And if they win, they don't care, Bob.
0: No, they don't care. But look, among young people, okay, 30 and under, he's got an 80% approval rating. And there are reasons for this. One, he has a real issue with credit card debt. And, you know, the average credit card interest is 23% now. And these young people are really bearing a big burden with that. And when people are financing essentials of life at 23%. How do you ever get ahead? All right? That's one issue that he's really been outstanding on. The other issue is the national debt. He's a fiscal hawk. He's revealing what the idiocy that is going on in our federal government. It's putting a burden on the younger generations. You know, we can't continue this. It's not sustainable. You know, since the Republicans have been in power, the national debt has gone up $2.7 trillion. You know, we were supposed to do something about this. The Democrats, sure, under Biden, spending just skyrocketed. With COVID, it gave them an excuse to just take our debt and, you know, spend like drunken sailors.
1: Bob, I got to ask you a question, and we have to get the break in. So I'm going to pose the question. We'll come back to it right after the break, because you are hitting on a point that just makes me want to propose this question to you. Are there a lot of MAGA Republicans that feel this way that you do? Or are you in a... I don't want to call you fringe, but a small portion of conservatives or Republicans, whatever, libertarians, whatever you are. Because if it's a lot, then guess what? We're in a lot of trouble in this midterm election, because you are coming off pretty much like the anti-Israel, the anti-Trump, anti-this, anti-that. If this is a lot of Republicans, we're in the doghouse. That's not even probably strong enough term. I see real trouble if there are a lot of people that feel the way that you do, because I think that's going to dispirit. That's going to create a turnout that's not as big, even in a midterm election with the stakes being as high. I just really sense if there are a lot of people or is this just Tucker Carlson, Candace Owens, you know, type fans? I'm very concerned, I have to tell you. I'm not sure if you are a small number of people that you represent or if you are a large number. If it's a large number, if it's any number that normally would be voting Republican and happy about Republican governance, you know, it's one thing. But I don't know how widespread this is. I sense that there's probably, you know, a certain percentage, might be more than people think. I don't mean that as an insult, Bob. I'm just telling you I listened to this very closely and you know, I hear it. We'll be back. Don't go away.

0: 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Don't go away.
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2: 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And they want the trifecta. 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You know what else they're going to do that's not being talked about? Massive amnesty. They brought the people here under Biden. They're trying to protect them by destroying ICE. And then they're going to give them massive amnesty.
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0: We are back 43 minutes past the hour, flying by as usual. And back to Bob in a moment. This portion of the Hurley in the Morning program brought to us in part by AtlanticCare. AtlanticCare Regional Medical Center is the official, the exclusive hospital for the Hurley in the Morning program and the hospital of choice personally for the Harry Hurley family. 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So M-E-I-A-N-N-A-C-E at AtlanticCare.org. If you ever need that because you might be driving or you just don't, you know, retain it or have the opportunity right now to write it down, you can get a hold of me anytime and I will give that to you. Bob, I pose the question, are there a lot of people right now, Republicans, independent-leaning, libertarians, you know, the whole universe, even some disaffected Democrats that just don't like the crazy that their party, you know, has lunged to. But are there a lot of people that right now are dissatisfied? And do you see this going to the ballot in a way that will be harmful to Republicans?
3: Well, what we know, Harry, is that President Trump and the Republicans had a historic opportunity. The Trump coalition going forward was, you know, almost unbeatable. We've got, you know, the young people never voted for a Republican candidate in the numbers and percentages that they voted for President Trump. We had blacks, Hispanics, we had minority voters coming over to the Republican side. We had the white working class that was been with President Trump all along. We had a historic opportunity to be a dominant party for decades to come. And it all blew up in large part because of this decision to go to war with Iran, in my opinion, that's why I see it as such a catastrophic mistake.
0: Yeah, well, it's definitely a mistake politically, unless, of course, there is a great victory and it's self-evident and it could be unbelievably beneficial. But I don't know what the public's mindset is going to be or exactly where this is going to be. Tell me what the price. I mean, one of the greatest telltales of every election ever is what's the price of a gallon of gasoline. If it's considered low, incumbents are favored. If it's high, the opposing group wins. I'm asking Kirk to give me a lifeline. Kirk informed me that Benjamin Hurley, no relation that I'm aware of, Benjamin

0: Ben Hurley is challenging the incumbent Hal Rogers in Kentucky's 5th District. And I'm asking Kirk if he knows, is that a fringe challenge from Hurley, or is he Trump-backed? I haven't heard about that challenge, but I obviously knew that Congressman Massey was being challenged because it's been the source of great news reporting because they want to do see, what I don't like about this, Bob, no matter which way it goes, there's mischief that the Democrats in the media and elsewhere get to do to Trump and Republicans. If Trump's guy wins, they say, oh, look at this guy. You know, he takes out an incumbent that just, you know, they voted with him like 90% of the time, but just didn't like him because he voted against him on a few things. And then if Trump's guy doesn't win, Trump's a big loser. Oh, his endorsement doesn't mean what it used to. Get what I'm saying, Bob? This is a mess no matter how it goes.
1: Yeah, and I think it's a self-inflicted wound. That's the issue I have with it. You know, I think, look, President Trump's approval rating, and look, these voters are our most important voters because it's about the future. His numbers are cratering with young people, and that's such a missed opportunity here, you know, that, you know, again, it's a self-inflicted wound. And, you know, in terms of numbers, yeah, I mean, look, I think we're in such huge trouble in the midterms in 2028. If I were to advise Vice President Vance, I think he ought to sit out to 2028.
0: I said that, too. I think he loses. I think there's going to be, and even if things were very, very good, and I hope they are, you still get to a point where the other side has a better shot in that environment. It was very unusual. Like, George H.W. Bush won that election after two terms of Ronald Reagan. You know, unbridled, unbelievable peacetime expansion and all of that, but still unusual. You know, and in the very beginning of the election cycle, Dukakis had a very big lead. It was a multiple, I think, double-digit lead over George H.W. Bush. So it's very hard. Now, it is true, Trump's is non-consecutive, so you would have Trump, Biden, Trump, but I think that the electorate is going to pivot the other way in 2028, which will be very devastating for us as a country.
1: Well, look, the economy was starting to really hum. It was earlier in this year, before this decision to go to war. Look, gasoline, I paid $2.50 a gallon down in Florida. The economy was really starting to hum. And in many ways, it's still kind of strong. But you know, we could have had such I think, given Trump's performance in his first term, people loved the Trump economy until the Chinese and leftists in this country brought the coronavirus in here. We know President Trump would have been reelected, and with the magic of free markets, with the lower taxes President Trump was giving us, with a focus on the problems of this country, which he should have stayed focused on, I think we would have had a chance in 2028. I really do.
0: Oh, of course. But I do, too.
1: Yeah.
0: But the thing is, though, to win, because there's so much that goes up against, that goes against the Republican nominee. The swing states, very, very precarious. Trump has been, I think, almost supernatural twice and really didn't lose by much. The third time, or the middle time, where a couple just were very, very excruciatingly close, and instead of going his way, went Biden's way. I think there's stuff that went on, but, you know, I'll save that for another day. The fact remains, I think at the end of President Trump's term, there will have been a war, the fatigue even of this Ukraine-Russia stuff. Will that be settled by then, or would that still be going on? If energy prices haven't come down enough and all kinds of other things, it almost will be. That's why you have like 20 Democrats in a clown car. They all want that nomination. They really believe, well, Harris thought the same thing. They believe.

0: that the Democrat nominee, no matter who it is the next president, and they might not be wrong.
1: Yeah, well, you know, look, a weak candidate won because of the great Reagan economy. George H.W. Bush was a weak, weak candidate. J.D. Vance would have been an absolutely great candidate. He proved that in 2024. So he's a real victim of this. It's unfortunate. But, Harry, I do want to go back to something that you said there.
0: Do me a favor. Let me get the last break in, and I will not forget to prompt you. You want to talk about something that I mentioned before. And if I was reading your mind, I think I know what it is. The time will be yours when we come back after this.
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8: It is 58 minutes past the hour, 8 minutes to Brian Kilmeade, uninterrupted now, visiting with Bob Progner. Bob, revisiting what you said right before the break, there was something that I had said previously that you wanted to respond to.
9: Well, look, Harry, I really want to make it clear. I don't think I am anti-Israel. I don't think Tucker is. I don't think Tom Massey is, okay? I think I wish Israel all the best. I really do. I think we should hold our political leaders to do what is in the best interest of our country, not what's in the best interest of a small Middle Eastern country of 9 million people. That's all. That doesn't make me anti-Israel or anti-Semitic.
8: Well, I know you, so I know you're not. I'm just telling you that's what people think. I get the text messages. I get the emails. And people say, hey, has Bob got a little bit of TDS? I mean, is Bob, Bob? So I'm just telling you, it's not what you are. You know, sometimes it's the perception. But let me raise a question to you. See what you think of this, because I know you're big on J.D. Vance. And I came a little later to the table, but I do like him. I don't think I like him as much as you do, but I do like him. But I think Rubio is the one that is the most presidential. My brother agrees with me on this, and he wrote me something that I just have to agree with. I don't have time to type it to him, but I'm going to answer him on air. He said, I don't believe this country will ever vote for Vance for president. Rubio is the best choice to run. What do you think of that comment?
9: Look, Rubio, I've liked him for a long time. He was Speaker of the Florida House.
8: Yep.
9: He challenged a real crumb bum. Charlie Crist.
8: Yes, he did.
9: And I have no issues with Rubio in terms of his anti-communism at all.
8: Yeah. I mean, his record on Cuba, his record in general, I think truly he is the star of this administration at this point.
9: Well, he's also the, I'm afraid to say, he is the candidate of the neocons, of people who were really not on board with the Trump agenda.
8: Oh, listen, I didn't like him when when it was little Marco and he was talking about the sizes of President Trump's hands, and he's saying Trump holds a glass of water with two hands and making him like he's, special. I mean, I didn't like any of that, but he has really, I think, improved his image, shown his moxie, shown great, I believe, product knowledge, if you will, on the world stage. Doesn't seem to be offensive to anyone. And again, if you're looking to win in these very competitive type, battleground states that are purple and not red or blue, Vance might be too right. Maybe.
9: Harry, we'll see how things play out.
8: By the way, Don has one other prediction, Bob, and I agree with him completely. There is no way a sitting vice president will sit out the next election. It's not, I don't even think it's humanly possible. Just like no one has ever turned down being vice president, he will not take your advice, because I agree with your advice. It's a bad environment, because here's

0: my feeling, he'll get all the blame of the Trump second term that there could possibly be imagined, real, imagined, whatever, and he'll get none of the credit. That's just kind of the way it goes. So the best advice you could give somebody like that, like a brother, is I know how bad you want it, and you know, but don't do it this time. Let 4 years go by, and absence, you know, it did what Trump made the heart grow fonder and all that. I think you gave the best advice, and I've said that before as well. It's the best advice you could give him. Back to you, Bob.
1: Well, you know, I think Rubio probably have the same issue, though, too, being tarnished
0: with the
1: unhappiness. Yeah. But again, you know, J.D. Vance is a little different from politicians that we deal with in Washington. He's got a normal family life. He really loves his wife. He's got a new daughter. And he may just sit this out just because he wants to be a good father.
0: And by the way, both then it serves both purposes then. That would be fantastic. You know, Rubio is a beautiful wife and a beautiful family of little kids too.
1: Yeah. So, but look, one thing I do want to mention here,

0: Dollar Harry.
1: Yeah, that didn't look good.
0: Okay, and he's going to make billions now because of that. And what's been going on during this Iraq war? Oil futures have bounced back and forth. People have been shorting oil. Mm-hmm. People have been bullish on oil. Mm-hmm. And huge trades are taking place based on inside information. There's an announcement.
1: There's no question. This is not Bob with an opinion on this one. This is a fact. And there also was a military person who bet, I think he got like $800,000 for betting the day that the war with Iran would start, the bombing would start.
0: Okay.
1: That happened too. Did you know that?
0: I didn't know that.
1: Yes,
0: a military man.
1: Yeah.
0: But, you know, again, billions of dollars are being made because the game is rigged. That's the problem. And, you know, that's the problem that young people are seeing. The game is rigged. And we can't have that. You know, look, these billionaires that are making all these, you know, it's all based on money, money, money. But, Harry, if we don't have a strong middle class, if we don't have young people that see a future in this system of government, we're going to get a revolution. We're going to get socialism. People like AOC they're going to give them a try.
1: Yeah, the problem is, I mean, President Trump did the right thing in Venezuela. You know, he gave him a chance to live a great life somewhere, Russia, somewhere else. Take a bunch of billions with you. And then when they didn't, you know, he did what he promised he would do. And then, of course, there will always be people that will take full advantage under the circumstances that are taking place at a time of reconstruction. That's what I think really happened. If we went into Iraq, we would be able to say the same type of thing. Bob, spirited as always. I enjoyed every minute of it. Thank you for making it go so fast.
0: All right, Harry. Take care.
1: Yep, bye-bye. You know it. See you, my friend. Brian Kilmeade, he's here. He begins now. I'm going to wash my car today when it rains, if you don't mind.

0: All right, Harry. Take care.
1: Yep, bye-bye. You know it. See you, my friend. Brian Kilmeade, he's here. He begins now. I'm going to wash my car today when it rains, if you don't mind.
2: 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It's Brian Kilmeade.
3: Hi, everyone, from 48th and 6th in Midtown Manhattan, heard around the country, around the world. This is the Brian Kilmeade Show. Michael Makovsky is going to be joining me at the bottom of the hour, President CEO of the Jewish Institute for National Security of America, a leading Washington, D.C. based bureau. Based policy and educational organization. How does he feel about Bibi Netanyahu saying last night that it's necessary for us to wean ourselves off American aid? Why? They see what the Democrats are saying. They are actually running against defunding Israel. The one democracy in the Middle East, the one country that actually fights with us, doesn't talk about fighting with us, that hasn't abandoned us in this time, and always has our back. If it's not pure intelligence, it's actually physically fighting with us. And the Democrats said, want to walk away. Michael Goodwin standing by, too. How about this maniac mayor we have, this tax-the-rich philosophy, which is permeating and going right through everybody on the Democratic Party. I find it scary. And hopefully it's a dead-end philosophy that America will not fall victim to. Let's go to the big three.
4: Number three.
5: This is about reversing some of the progress we made in the civil rights movement.
6: I never thought I would see the day that the United States Supreme Court would be so openly partisan with what it's been doing.
7: Well, remember, there's a corrupt shadow hanging over the Supreme Court.
3: You believe this? Gerrymandering and more as all sides posture in politics for a midterm advantage and always finding somebody to complain about, if not Trump, the Supreme Court that Trump helped put in place.
4: Number two.
8: I think it's going to be a much broader conversation. You have the number one, number two economies and militaries in the world. I think you will see conversations around a board of investment, a board of trade, Boeing deals.
3: Yep, there's a lot going on. President Trump's Big China Week. What are the goals and who has the upper hand? We'll discuss it.
4: Number one.
9: I mean, at the end of the day, he wants to get the strait open back up. He wants to have some sort of agreement on the nuclear enrichment of the uranium. And he has one ability, his real one leverage point is this blockade. And the blockade has been working.
3: Admiral McCarrivan weighing in. Unacceptable and insulting. That's the reaction of President Trump over the last proposal from Iran to end the war. We have the details. And are we slowly marching back to a full-scale war? I really think so, because I don't think we have a choice. I don't think it's going to happen with the president in Japan, but I could see him doing Operation Freedom, back putting that back in place, which says we're going to open up the strait ourselves. With me right now is Michael Goodwin, New York Post columnist. Michael, I don't know, I saw your column this weekend. It was very similar to the theme I had on my One Nation show on Sunday night. Is essentially this tax the rich, let's vilify the rich and the successful, and tax success is a very scary theme that most Democratic candidates are using these days.
10: Right, Brian. I think it's, I guess great minds think alike here, but your show and my column, but I do think it's beyond tax the rich. It's using the tax system to punish success. It is designed to kind of hold them up to ridicule while you turn them upside down and try to empty their pockets. I mean, it is the most crazy idea because it's what the rich, for whatever faults you may want to assign them, they spend a lot of money. And when you have a fair number of people spending a lot of money on houses, on education, on philanthropy, it lifts the entire city. I mean, and they pay the most taxes already under our progressive tax code. So it is really about killing the golden geese. I mean, it makes no sense in terms of the city's own welfare. It is a purely political message aimed at the far, far left, but it has no basis in reality, and it is completely ignorant of the city's complex financial

0: situation.
1: It's crazy. I just thought when a socialist gets to see the books and realizes the rallies are over, the TikTok videos don't matter, I'm looking there, the doors are closed, I'm looking at my checkbook, I'd say, okay, I got to get more revenue. How do I do it? Well, I could raise tax, or I could start meeting with these business people, find out what ideas they have, find out if they would build another building, rent another skyscraper, and maybe expand opportunities, invest in certain school, you know, whatever. Instead, he pumps out a TikTok video when he needs $5.4 billion and tries to vilify a guy that bought a $230 million condo. Listen to this.
2: It was creepy and weird.
3: Agreed.
2: I mean, like, knock, knock, knock on the window. Like, huh. Mayor of New York City.
3: Oh, knock on the screen, yeah.
2: Yeah, on the screen, like.
3: Yeah. Like, that's how many times have you watched that video?
2: Three. Like, you literally look at the first time, and you're like, you got to be kidding me. Okay? And then the second time, you're like, you know what, this is actually, this has gone from creepy to actually not really creepy. This has gone to frightening because, you know, the CEO of United Healthcare was killed just a few blocks from my house. And anything that creates like an agitation in the extremist on either side of the aisle is a frightening dynamic. I mean, you know, if we look at what happened in D.C.
1: He's right. And we're talking about Ken Griffin, CEO of Citadel, who says he doesn't know if he's going to abandon his Park Avenue complex, which is worth $6 billion, but he's moving all his attention to Miami now.
0: Right. And you see, Brian, the whole financial services industry is so fundamental to the New York economy. I mean, there's one study that estimates 1 in 10 private jobs are related to the financial services industry, the kind of company Ken Griffin has. And so the spinoff of these people, what they spend in the city, and how they are taxed. So this idea that you want to ridicule them, you want to scare them, you want to drive them away. I mean, this to me shows that Mamdani is financially illiterate. He will destroy the city. You would think he would want good-paying jobs so that he can provide more of the free giveaways that he promises. But the less money he has and the more people who need it, the less he will succeed in his socialist ideas. So it just makes no sense, no matter how you slice his actions.
1: So the other thing is, I would spend all my time with Mike Bloomberg. I would say, Mike, how did you do it? He has classes for mayors. How did you do it for 3 terms? Even though he didn't end up with strong approval ratings, he was very good mayor. Very good mayor. And he also is a Democrat. So you don't have to give up your Democratic principles. He's a liberal Democrat guy. But he also knows that he outworked everyone to be successful. He knew no one. He didn't come from money. He's a self-made billionaire. Yes, you can be a billionaire. Listen to this genius from Queens who wants to be president of the world. Listen to this.
4: You can't earn $1 billion.
3: That's right.
4: You just can't earn that.
3: That's exactly correct.
4: You can get market power. You can break rules. You can do all sorts of things. You can abuse labor laws.
3: Yep.
4: You can pay people less than what they're worth.
3: Yep.
4: But you can't earn that, right? Since you didn't earn that, you have to create a myth of earning it.
1: Can you? I listened to this maybe 10 times. What the hell is she talking about?
0: She makes you dumber.
1: Yeah, right? She really does.
0: Yeah, because she doesn't understand anything about economics, although supposedly she got an economics degree, an undergraduate at Boston University, which I would think the BU would disavow her as an alumnus because she's an embarrassment every time she opens her mouth about the economy.
1: No question. I mean, between that, her statement about the revolution. Did you hear? Yeah. Did you hear this? Cut 27.
5: You look at Thomas Jefferson writing to Madison in revolt of British aristocracy. The American Revolution was against the billionaires of their time. And so it's actually the most American thing in the world for us to be.

0: fighting for the working class. And it's actually patently un-American to try to aspire to transform our country into a place of kings.
1: So, I mean, as Ted Cruz said, if she was in ninth grade and said that's her answer and why we had a revolution, she would get an F.
2: Right. Because freedom doesn't really interest her, right? She wants more and more government control. If she were alive during the revolution, she would have been on the British side.
1: No question. And by the way, how rich were our founding fathers? All of them. Jefferson was rich. Washington was rich. Madison was rich. Monroe was rich. These were people, all Adams was a self-made successful lawyer. See, these were well-to-do people. They put it all on the line for freedom and autonomy and liberty. It wasn't about fighting billionaires. It was it's not wanting to be a colony anymore and and about taxation without representation. They had no say, and these taxes were coming fast and furious, and that led to the rebellion. How does she not know that, and why is she so confident in her ignorance?
2: I wonder how she explains the Boston Tea Party. Was that a revolt against tea because billionaires drink tea? Was that what that was about?
1: I don't know. You're playing it out more than I could. Right. So it's just, yeah. it's just crazy what's happening. So let me ask some. Do you think that we're going to look at Democrats running separately? For example, will the guys like Governor Shapiro and Beshear and... Will they run as moderates, and will the AOCs and the Westmore and run as radicals, or are they and Pete Buttigieg run as radicals? What are we witnessing? Are we witnessing a fracture?
2: Yes, I believe it is a fracturing of the party, and I think right now the far left is dominating. But the good news is that the far left cannot yet, on its own, win a national election. It can't even carry most states in the Senate. So it's going to have to compromise with the more traditional Democrats. Now, that's a smaller wing, but the Democrats, the far left, they cannot have a majority without uniting the party. So that's what this election, the midterms, will be the first sign of that. But then I think for the Democrats in the national election in 28, it's going to be about, can they unite their party? I do not, at this point, see a single candidate who can come anywhere close to that.
1: So that's going to be interesting. So last, before we go, I asked Ben Shapiro last night, I asked, who's the heir apparent on the right? And everyone's talking about Rubio and the vice president. Before I get your take, here's his. Cut 31.
3: But if you are looking at, for example, the Cauchy odds right now, Marco Rubio is climbing. There's a reason for that. He's incredibly competent. There's some governors out there who are incredibly competent. So I don't think that it's a clear field for the vice president. Again, I think he has the advantage going in, but things change, and we'll see who the president decides to get behind.
1: So what do you think?
2: No, look, I think J.D. Vance is being counted out too early. I think he's a formidable candidate. I also think Ron DeSantis has to be considered, along with Rubio. So to me, those are three people to keep an eye on: DeSantis, Rubio, and J.D. Vance.
1: Interesting, because J.D., I don't think Rubio runs if J.D. runs. And J.D.'s 99% there, but he did say, you know, I got another kid on the way. I'm young. I might not want to do this. It's become more and more dangerous to be a politician.
2: Yeah.
1: And, you know, if what happens at the end of the second term, usually that president, no matter who it is, runs out of gas a little bit, and people want to change. So if he feels that way, maybe he doesn't. But the one thing about Rubio, he would have to resign because of the law that says you can't talk politics if you're in the State Department, if you work for the government, where the vice president can go around and talk about all the policies he wants, and he can do it on Air Force too. So Rubio resigning to run for president against the sitting vice president, I don't think that makes any sense.
2: Well, he would have to do it sometime, presumably next year in 2020.

0: 7 so that he would have enough time. So let's say a year from now, if he's running for president, he would probably start making noises about giving up. I mean, that's a good rule. He can't do both. And I think it's a good idea that if he's going to run, he will resign. But I would predict that's more like next year.
1: I hear you. Thanks so much. Michael Goodwin, we appreciate it.
0: My pleasure, Brian. Thank you.
1: 1-866-408-7669. Back with you in a moment.
2: It's Brian Kilmeade. 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
5: The Pentagon continues to emphasize how it's changing the way it does business with defense contractors. In a recent social media video, War Secretary Pete Hegseth spoke about how contractors used to double dip.
6: They charge you, the taxpayer, to build their factories, and then charge you again for the final product.
5: He says that will no longer happen.
6: Now, when a defense company expands its production to sell more equipment to the U.S. military, they pay the bill. They pay for new factories, assembly lines, manufacturing plants, not the taxpayer.
5: Hegseth added that the changes are working.
6: Defense companies are making things in higher volumes, much more quickly while keeping their prices flat.
5: The secretary says if a company doesn't deliver, the Pentagon will find someone else who will. He addressed several contractors in person during his recent Arsenal of Freedom tour. Kevin Uretsky, Fox News.

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4: A Vineland teenager is being charged as an adult in the baseball bat beating death of a Millville man last year. Cumberland County prosecutors believe it stemmed from an alleged assault by then 17-year-old Jacob Hanna on the teenage daughter of 54-year-old Louis Serbeck. He was allegedly beaten to death by Hanna and his father when he went to Hanna's home to confront him. Jacob and his father, 55-year-old Eric Hanna, both face charges, including manslaughter and assault. State lawmakers today are expected to consider legislation that would protect health care for transgender people and those who provide it. The New Jersey Monitor reports the measure, first proposed nearly 2 years ago, will be taken up by the Senate Health Committee in Trenton. The end of summer may not bring the end of paid parking in parts of Cape May this year. The Cape May County Herald reports the city council will consider an ordinance next week which would extend paid parking from October 1st through December 31st, with the one exception being the so-called Blue Zone, where paid parking would end as usual on September 30. Parking fees will rise citywide this year to $2 an hour. Your morning coffee routine is changing for the next month or so if it includes a stop at the Wawa in Somers Point. Press of Atlantic City reports it is closed effective today for renovations and will reopen June 12th. 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
5: I'm Elizabeth McDonald, and this is the Fox Business Report.
6: Stocks opened lower on cooling expectations for a settlement to end the Iran conflict, though both the NASDAQ and S&P closed at records on Friday. Moderna shares are up 2.5%. It is researching vaccines to protect against hantaviruses and has been doing so since before the recent cruise ship outbreak. Intel shares are up more than 4.5%. There are reports Intel may be providing chips for some Apple devices, and analysts at Jefferies are raising expectations for the stock. Fox Corp, parent of Fox News, reported an upbeat quarter. The stock's up more than 3%. Home builder Dream Finders Homes is offering to buy Beazer Homes USA. It's lower than a previous offer, but the company says it reflects a lower stock price. That's your Fox Business Report. I'm Jenny Coselda, invested in you.
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1: Your WP deals, he said. What was wrong with those deals, Michael Makovsky, as you see them?
2: Well, they legalized Iran's nuclear program. They did nothing to get rid of their nuclear facilities. All they did was try to sort of cap their nuclear enrichment and buy time, and did nothing about the missiles, did nothing about the ballistic missiles, which we have seen to be one of the most potent threat the Iranians have. And they're developing ballistic missiles that could eventually reach the eastern seaboard of the United States. So at most it bought time, but it paved the way to a nuclear Iran. So I thought those deals were, the JCPOA was disastrous.
1: Of course it was disastrous. And you know who knew it? Chuck Schumer, Ben Cardin, Senator Menendez. A lot of Democrats knew it was disastrous, but they're falling back on it now. It would have expired by now. And they were able to enrich. And the bottom line is, we got January 7th. That's what we got from the JCPOA.
2: Right. And now I think President Trump, I thought, deserved a lot of credit for trying to clean up the mess that those deals really kind of enabled. First with Midnight Hammer and now with this war. I think, though, he got a little sidetracked with the ceasefire, with reduced our leverage, and we got to go back and enhance our leverage. Not because I think we should do a deal with the Iranian regime, but because I think we have to weaken the regime more. And then we got to do what we can on the nuclear program. Then we have to turn it over, I think, to the people of Iran. We don't know if they're going to rise up, but if they do, we got to say we're going to protect them. And that if you have regime collapse in Tehran, then it will take care of all the problems with the nuclear and the Strait of Hormuz.
1: I want you to hear what Benjamin Netanyahu said about the future of the relationship with the U.S. Cut 9.
3: Do you believe it's time for the state of Israel to reexamine and possibly reset its financial relationship to the United States, meaning what the United States provides to Israel on an annual basis?
4: Absolutely. And I've said this to President Trump. I've said it to our own people. Their jaws dropped, but I said, look.
3: What do you mean? What are you saying?
4: I want to draw down to zero the American financial support, the financial component of the military cooperation that we have, because we receive $3.8 billion a year. And I think that it's time that we weaned ourselves from the remaining military support.
3: Can you give me a timetable?
4: I said, let's start now and do it over the next decade, over the next 10 years. But I want to start now. I don't want to wait for the next Congress. I want to start now.
1: Michael, I think he's saying that because he sees what Democrats are running on. Defunding Israel. And he sees what the extreme right, the podcast world, is running on. Blame Israel, right?
2: Yeah. And I think he thought he'd want to get ahead of that and then offer this before. This didn't come from the Trump administration. This came from Netanyahu. Whether he did the right thing or not, I'm not sure. Whether he regretted it, I should say, I don't know. But he thought he'd get ahead of it. And he basically, what I think they're looking for is, 10 more years, as he said. The current MOU for military aid to Israel expires in 2028. So they want to maybe have a new MOU that at least goes for another 10 years. It zeros out at the end. I'm actually ambivalent about it. I actually see Israel as a tremendous investment for the United States. I do think we need to, because they've been a partner with us, like we have an ally with them, like we have nowhere else. I think at a minimum, we're going to have to, well, we don't have, I think what we should do is try to replenish their stocks because we see what Israel could do really saves our troops from having to do. But I think that's Israeli policy right now. Basically, in 12 years, zero down.
1: See, the thing is, you have a partner in Israel that fights. I'm looking at a NATO ally that not even talking to us right now. They are devising a strategy to reopen the strait without even folding us into the talks, let alone having us participate.
2: Yeah, we don't have an ally with like Israel. Can imagine if we had an ally like them in Asia that could help weaken the Chinese for us. We don't have one ally. By the way, This is a statistic that just throws me. Israel deployed in the first day of this war, I think 200 combat aircraft. That's more than the Royal Air Force, the British Air Force,
1: wow,
2: has in all its arsenal.
1: Yep.
2: So Israel

0: deployed in the first day against the Iranians more warplanes than the British have. This is the state of our West European allies. So I think whatever we could do to invest in Israel, to strengthen them, is a big plus for us and reduces the pressure for us going forward to act as much in the Middle East, because Israel could do a lot on our behalf as it's doing things on its own behalf.
1: All right. So Michael Makovsky with us from the Jewish Institute for National Security of America. But keep in mind, if you're watching the stream, you know that already because the Chyron's been up full time. But Michael, why don't you tell people, I already know some of the most successful businesses in New York City are Jewish owned businesses. And Mondami's going to lose them soon if this keeps up. Now, in terms of the partnership, tell the American, and you're American, but tell the audience what we get, what America gets from this relationship.
0: Well, we get a lot of things. There's AI, there's technology, there's medical technology. A lot of components in your iPhone come from Israel. I mean, there's a whole list of economic benefits. There's no question. My job is to focus more on the strategic and the security benefits, and that I think is under. I think this war. It's an irony here that Israel become more politically controversial here in the United States, when I think in this war and in the war, the 12-day war last year, it has shown itself to be such an invaluable ally, more so than it's ever demonstrated itself before. So look, the Iranians are a major threat to the United States. They're a major threat to our other allies, non-Israeli allies in the region as well. They're building ballistic missiles to hit the eastern seaboard. They are one of our, they have killed hundreds of U.S. soldiers over the years, as President Trump is talking about, their biggest sponsor of terror in the world. You can keep going on and on. And it's the Israelis that are our equal partners. I think it's really something. I'd welcome any of your viewers to remind me of something else, but I'm trying to remember another time in American history where we've had an ally effectively be an equal partner of ours in a major military campaign since World War II. I'm really not sure what it is. And I think, you know, Israel right now, at least on the military side, is the one with the special relationship with the United States right now.
1: You know, the thing is, too, we let you guys handle Iran proper. We go to open up the strait. We also say if you hit the Gulf states, we start to take Karg Island apart with every target that you do on UAE or Bahrain or Oman or Saudi Arabia. And that's what we got to do. We're going to have to finish this off. I was hoping this could end a negotiation, but I just don't see any other way to but going back and finishing it off. And it's probably going to happen, Michael, after the China trip.
0: Yeah, that's probably right. Look, people prefer a diplomatic solution. Again, I'm wary of one, even if we could get one. But the Iranians have pretty much, if I may, pretty much given us the middle finger with their with their response here. It's not that different than we've heard from them in the past. This regime, I think the only way we're going to succeed here is if we resume military action. It doesn't mean that it's going to lead them to capitulate, but I think we set the conditions on the energy facilities, whether it's Karg Island, if we could do anything on the nuclear facilities, we set the conditions for the regime to be even weaker.
1: Yep.
0: And then we turn it over to the Iranian people.
1: And let them take it. Michael Makovsky, thanks so much. Let's hope. The good guys win. Thank you, Michael.
0: Yes,
1: back in a moment. You got it. Back in a moment.
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4: Republican Spencer Pratt is the last thing Los Angeles needs for mayor. Pratt opposes using taxpayer money to build brand new houses for our unhoused neighbors, saying it's time for the homeless to get help or get out. Pratt thinks L.A. needs thousands more police officers rather than more social workers, and Republican Spencer Pratt thinks public employee unions should have less power, not more. L.A. is on the right track and needs to stay the course. Vote no on Republican Spencer Pratt.
5: That is the best ad for Spencer Pratt ever. I've never heard an attack ad actually hit every note. This is exactly why he's running. And if he doesn't get elected, have at it, Los Angeles, because it is not working. You're not on the right track. You need more cops. The unions do have way too much power. And the homeless, nobody has put more billions of dollars into the homeless. It's all failed because it's a drug problem. You don't need more social workers to go knock on doors and say, why is this domestic abuse thing happening? Let me talk it out with you. So to me, I've never seen a better ad meant to attack that actually is making the case for Spencer Pratt. Am I crazy, Allison?
6: Not at all. Completely accurate.
5: I mean, I couldn't believe the ad. It's so perfect.
6: I know, and he has a bunch of other great ads, too. I mean, just Google Spencer Pratt ads.
5: I know, that's not for him. That's against him.
6: Well, that one's for him, but yeah, yeah. It's against him. But overall, the whole
5: good.
6: Topic's great.
5: You're right. Those are all the things that'll happen if you don't elect him.
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1: They're back and quarantined. I'm Dave Anthony, Fox News. The passengers finally taken off a Hantavirus-stricken cruise ship. They landed in the U.S. early this morning.
2: You can be assured the medical staff at UNMC are highly trained and compassionate.
1: Nebraska Governor Jim Pillen, 16 Americans now at a special health facility in Omaha. Dr. Angela Hewlett says
3: they are doing well, actually. They are, currently do not have any symptoms and have a good appetite, although they're very tired, understandably, but it's been a really long journey for these folks.
1: Two others were flown to a different facility to be treated or monitored in Atlanta. One's tested positive for Hantavirus, another has mild symptoms. The others evacuated from the ship yesterday in the Canary Islands are being taken to other countries. One got sick on the way to France, and her condition worsened today. The Hantavirus outbreak killed three passengers. Cole Allen pleaded not guilty this morning in court in Washington, D.C.
4: Clad in an orange prison jumpsuit and shackles, he is charged with attempting to kill President Trump at the White House Correspondents Association dinner last month. Those charges also include assaulting an officer or employee of the U.S. with a deadly weapon and stem from a shot that hit a Secret Service officer during the incident. Allen is accused of storming through a security checkpoint at the dinner attended by many in the Trump administration while armed with guns and knives.
1: Fox's Tanya J. Powers. The day after Iran's counterproposal was rejected as totally unacceptable, President Trump tells Fox's John Roberts Iran's going to fold as he pushes to stop them from making nuclear weapons, demanding they give up enriched uranium.
5: Today, the president is at the White House, but much of this week, he'll be spending his time in the air, traveling to and from China. The president's meeting with Chinese President Xi Jinping could prove pivotal in forcing Iran to reach a deal. As the Wall Street Journal writes, President Xi also wants the fighting to stop as Middle East turmoil restricts China's oil supply and shrinks other countries' ability to buy Chinese goods.
1: That's Fox's Mark Meredith at the White House. Oil prices up 2% today. 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
13: Senate Majority Leader John Thune, much like his mentor and predecessor, Senator Mitch McConnell, is a creature of that austere and august upper body of Congress

0: Bridgeton police have identified their suspect in last week's theft of a vehicle with children inside from the parking lot of a Wawa convenience store. Authorities say they're looking for Rashood Hanna of Bridgeton. He faces charges including kidnapping and child endangerment. The stolen car was recovered with the kids, ages 7 and 1, still inside shortly after it was stolen. Brigantine police say they've solved several burglaries with the arrest of a Pennsylvania man last week. 39-year-old Kevin DeLuzio of Punxsutawney faces charges including burglary, receiving stolen property, and criminal mischief. DeLuzio is being held in the Atlanta County Jail pending a court appearance. 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

0: 95.5 AccuWeather forecast for South Jersey. This afternoon, expect clouds to clear up, allowing some sunshine to peek through with a high temperature of 58. Tonight will be mainly clear with a low of 41. Tomorrow, anticipate a mix of sun and clouds with a high reaching 68. By Wednesday, it will be breezy with periods of clouds and sun, possibly accompanied by a couple of brief afternoon showers. The temperature will rise to 74 degrees. I'm AccuWeather meteorologist Joe Lundberg on WPG Talk Radio 95.5.
1: 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It's Brian Kilmeade.
2: All right, from 48th and 6th in Midtown Manhattan, heard around the country, around the world. Brian Kilmeade Show coming your way. We are continuing to count down the days to the World Cup. In a matter of moments, the man that brought the 94 World Cup here, Alan Rothenberg, he was also, they launched the MLS. The trophy was named after him. He has more to do with the success of U.S. soccer than anyone I've met or you will meet in your lifetime. And I got to get his projections on some of the turbulence the 2026 campaign is getting. Doug Schoen at the bottom of the hour, former Clinton advisor, Democratic strategist, former pollster, as well as a Bloomberg confidant. So before we get to Alan Rothenberg, let's get to the big three.
3: Number three.
4: This is about reversing some of the progress we made in the civil rights movement.
5: I never thought I would see the day that the United States Supreme Court would be so openly partisan with what it's been doing.
6: Well, remember, there's a corrupt shadow hanging over the Supreme Court.
2: Yeah, that is the Democrats upset about what happened in Virginia, where the Virginia Supreme Court overturned their referendum that would have given them four or five more seats. Gerrymandering mania continues. We'll talk about what all sides are trying to do and how the Republicans are beginning to gain from it.
3: Number two.
7: I think it's going to be a much broader conversation. You have the number one, number two economies and militaries in the world. I think you will see conversations around a board of investment, a board of trade, Boeing deals.
2: Yep, that is Mike Waltz weighing in. President Trump's Big China Week. What are the goals and who has the upper hand?
3: Number one.
8: I mean, at the end of the day, he wants to get the strait open back up. He wants to have some sort of agreement on the nuclear enrichment of the uranium. And he has one ability, or his real one leverage point is this blockade. And the blockade has been working.
2: That has been working, Admiral McRaven. Unacceptable and insulting. That's the reaction of President Trump over the last proposal that Iran gave him. The bigger question is, too, or another question is, what's next? And will Iran even come to the World Cup? As you know, one of the biggest events, the biggest events in the world, it makes the Super Bowl look like a small event, is the World Cup. And it lasts for weeks, and they'll be culminating in July. And of course, right in the middle of it, we're celebrating a 250th birthday. But what's caught me by surprise is ticket sales are not as great. So far, there hasn't been this huge influx of reservations, especially in places like Kansas and others. And people are wondering, have they priced it too high? Well, let's bring in the man that would know, Alan Rothenberg, former president of the U.S. Soccer and author of The Big Bounce, a fantastic book, The Surge That Shaped the Future of U.S. Soccer. Alan, welcome to the Brian Kilmeade Show. Great to see you again.
9: Great to see you, and I'm happy to be on the show.
2: Yeah, of course, your book is everywhere. Just saw in the bookstore the other day, and it's fantastic for anybody who wants to know how we got here. Alan, is there some panic with you, with FIFA that we're not seeing better ticket sales right now?
9: I don't know that it's panic, but I think there's concern. And in some ways, the concern is more on the local host cities because they were expecting a flush of hotel reservations because of a huge incoming from around the world, and that seems to be going much slower than anticipated. So there is concern everywhere, it's compounded by several things. One is the ticket prices, which you mentioned, which has discouraged some of your regular fans. Not the high rollers, because the high rollers don't care about that, but the regular fans. So it's made them hesitant. Obviously, what's going on with our immigration situation has also frightened some of these people into thinking that it may be difficult to get in, or they may face some hostility. Excuse me. Lastly, obviously,

0: Since the beginning of the Iran war, greater concern about security and safety everywhere and higher prices. The airlines are now charging so much more because of the extra fuel costs. So those are all coming together, I think, to slow down what had been expected. I guess I'm always the cockeyed optimist, but I think as it gets closer and closer, those fans are so rabid. They love following their country so much that they're going to start showing up one way or another. But it certainly is a lot slower and a lot less than everybody expected.
1: So who sets the prices,
0: Excuse me.
1: Alan? Who sets the prices? Is it FIFA? Is it the host country?
0: No. This is all FIFA. You know, in 1994, when we ran it. FIFA basically kept the international marketing and TV rights and just turned the rest of the tournament over to us to run. Now, did we have to go by, pass through to them, look at what our ticket prices and other plans were? And they, I guess, ultimately they had veto power, but by and large, they just let us do what we wanted to do. And so this time, FIFA has taken over the entire running of the World Cup. The host cities basically have to provide the logistics locally, but all the decisions and on pricing, particularly, are made by FIFA. And that's another thing I think that's happened is that we in the United States are pretty accustomed to dynamic pricing. And so we understand that there's a hot event, the ticket prices go soaring. It's a little bit less acceptable and less known in various parts of the world. And so when they see these prices, they get a little bit scared off. I think one of the other things is that FIFA had the prices high because they wanted to scare off the secondary market. But in fact, if they had been able technologically to limit the access to the secondary market, then they could have priced the tickets at a lower level. And to the extent it would go up, it would be because of demand by the public as opposed to because of an edict by FIFA. So their PR is horrible. And then you get incidents like, the New York, New Jersey fare, train fare to get from Manhattan over to the matches at $150. That kind of publicity also scared
1: On a train
0: people.
1: That goes 10 miles, $150 for a round-trip ticket. It's horrible.
0: Yeah. And so again, if you're sitting there somewhere else in the world and you're trying to budget your trip and you're already a little wary about what the costs are, and then you read something like that, and it just scares you even more. And then obviously, we all know the broad impact of what's going on in the Middle East right now. And it makes people leery about traveling anywhere, actually. I mean, Saturday night here in actually Northern California, they had a great 1994 reunion. Bora Milutinovic, the coach of the 94 team, was supposed to be there. Even though he's close to the government of Qatar, because that's where he's based, he couldn't get a flight. And I had another colleague who does a lot of business with the Qataris. He said he gets getting on a plane and there's almost nobody there. Everybody's just leery about traveling. And so all those things are coming to bear right now that have put a little damper on the pre-tournament plans.
1: So Alan Rothenberg, our guest, former president of U.S. Soccer, the one who really brought 94 World Cup here also, also has been involved in soccer for decades and was never his intent. In his book, The Big Bounce, he's working with the Lakers. And the owner says, "Hey, I got this soccer team, the Wolves," and he takes the soccer team that was a precursor to the NASL, has some success. He goes, "Okay, we're making them the Aztecs. Alan, you keep running the team," and you did in Los Angeles. Great success. You had Johan Cruyff and George Best, and you had a fantastic group in the NASL. Thought we were in the 70s. Thought that was going to be the sport of the future at that time. So, Alan, you were there.

0: every step of the way, but it was never your intention, right?
1: No, I grew up in the Midwest in the, excuse me, in the 50s and early 60s. And I was aware that there was something called soccer over there, somewhere across the pond, if you will. But I grew up on baseball, football, basketball, and having grown up in Detroit, particularly hockey. And so soccer was brand new to me. I'd never seen a soccer match. When you talk about being asked by Jack Hancock, then the owner of the Lakers, to oversee his L.A. Wolves, I'd seen all of three soccer matches by that time in my life. And I'm managing a professional soccer team.
0: Right. So I just want to bring you back. So one of the big problems, Landon Donovan, who's, I think, one of the greatest players we'll ever have, especially at the time in which he played and he had one of the greatest goals goals ever. But here's what he said is another problem he's finding with soccer today and why so many people come up to me and maybe you and said, why is the U.S. not in contention to win it all? Listen to what he said.
2: Youth soccer in this country is a disaster. And so you have all these youth clubs. I don't know if kids ever played, but or youth sports.
3: Yes.
2: Charge you crazy fees. All about winning. The kids get left behind because the clubs want to make money. The coaches want to make money. They want to win. They want to win, and the kids don't develop. And now we're seeing sort of the fruits of that. Soccer, it's different because that age group is actually where we do lose a lot of players. They go in from 17, 18, 19, 20.
3: Right.
2: Our college system isn't competitive enough to feed into professional soccer. So basically, if you're 16, 17, you haven't made it. You're not on an MLS roster or a first team roster. You kind of fall into this abyss.
0: Is what he said correct? I mean, I think it is 100% correct. Is that what you found too, Alan Rothenberg?
1: Absolutely. All the youth soccer that we see so prevalent everywhere is a pay-to-play system, which by definition excludes people who are from underserved areas of our community. In all professional sports, including soccer, generally speaking, the top players come from poor neighborhoods.
0: Yes.
1: They're not suburban kids because they don't go to music lessons after school and they don't have tutors to get them through to the next level. They're kids that learn how to do it in the streets. And we have totally overlooked that mass of people. And also, let's face it, a substantial number of those people today are of Hispanic descent. Well, soccer is their passion. That's their sport. And we're not grabbing them. And so I think a big turning point, one thing I would add on to what Landon just said, one of the problems we also have is our best players are scattered all over the world. So we don't have a system, if you will. You know, when the Spaniards are playing, they have a system. When the French are playing, they have a style. Our players are scattered all over the world. They get together for a week of training before a match, or if it's a World Cup, for several weeks before, but they're not cohesive. I think one of the big changes last week, U.S. Soccer opened a $250 million training center outside of Atlanta. It is the equal, if not superior, to every other country's national training center. And I'm hoping that that means that we can emulate what the French have done, because everybody from youth on up comes through that system. And so even between seasons, they come back down there. So they actually grow Wow. teams. They grow players that know each other. So even if they scatter to other parts of the world, they come home, if you will. And so I'm really, really hopeful. I mean, it's going to be great for the sport in general. But I think it ultimately is going to be a big difference in terms of our national team's ability to compete at the highest level.
0: Right. So what you had when you were there, you really didn't have a pro option outside the USISL. There was no MLS. And so the Lawless and Balboa and Kobe Jones and Amiola and Brad Friedel, they used to play all the time together. Every one or two would be overseas. So they played all the time. So they were really good, and they knew each other. And you knew if they added a player, not only that, they're easy to sell. I mean, Letterman was booking them, and, you know, they were booked on The Tonight Show. But now we have players that have accomplished more, but they've done it in other countries, and they don't really know, and they can't get back and forth easier.

0: So in a way, we are a little bit of a victim of our success, right?
1: Correct. We have talent. The problem is soccer is a team sport. We don't have a team. We have individual talented players. That is, you know, a difficulty. You know, necessity is the mother of invention. And what happened before 94 was our players could not get soccer jobs around the world. We were totally disrespected. So we, of necessity, created a residential camp. So the players that you mentioned, plus others, were together for 16 months, played more friendlies. I lost count of the friendlies. But by the time they hit the World Cup in 94, they were truly a team. And therefore, we were able to upset a pre-tournament favorite, Colombia, go head-to-head with the ultimate champion, Brazil. And we were very competitive and certainly very credible. But as I say, that really only happened because our players didn't have a home otherwise, so we had to create it.
0: Alan Rothenberg, pick up The Big Bounce. It's a great book. It chronicles his incredible career, but he's not done yet. Alan, I hope they call you up to help propel this World Cup to heights that you had it in 94, because it seems like it's borderlining on somewhat of a crisis because of a lot of events that some of them they are related to, some of them unrelated to what they can control. Alan, thanks so much for your time and your insight. Always appreciate it.
1: And I always appreciate being out with you, Brian. And if you keep talking about the World Cup, you're going to fill the seats yourself.
0: You got it. I will do it. And I'll be out there covering as many games as possible, including the first USA game out in Los Angeles. So I'm going to look you up. Thanks so much, Alan. Back in a moment.
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4: A Vineland teenager is being charged as an adult in the baseball bat beating death of a Millville man last year. Cumberland County prosecutors believe it stemmed from an alleged assault by then 17-year-old Jacob Hanna on the teenage daughter of 54-year-old Louis Serbeck. He was allegedly beaten to death by Hanna and his father when he went to Hanna's home to confront him. Jacob and his father, 55-year-old Eric Hanna, both face charges including manslaughter and assault. State lawmakers today are expected to consider legislation that would protect health care for transgender people and those who provide it. The New Jersey Monitor reports the measure, first proposed nearly 2 years ago, will be taken up by the Senate Health Committee in Trenton. The end of summer may not bring the end of paid parking in parts of Cape May this year. The Cape May County Herald reports the city council will consider an ordinance next week which would extend paid parking from October 1st through December 31st, with the one exception being the so-called Blue Zone, where paid parking would end as usual on September 30. Parking fees will rise citywide this year to $2 an hour. Your morning coffee routine is changing for the next month or so if it includes a stop at the Wawa in Somers Point. Press of Atlantic City reports it is closed effective today for renovations and will reopen June 12th. 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
5: I'm Susan Lee, and this is the Fox Business Report.
6: The housing market improved a little last month, but not as much as economists were predicting. The existing home sales increased just 0.2%, reflecting higher mortgage rates. Also, home prices remain high. In April, the median price of an existing home rose 0.9% to $417,700. Crude oil prices are higher. Stocks are under pressure, but turned narrowly higher in early trading. The S&P and NASDAQ have been in record territory, though optimism has faded for a quickly negotiated settlement to the Iran conflict. Some economists are pushing back the possibility of lower interest rates. Bank of America Global Research and Goldman Sachs say it could be months before interest rates will be cut. That's your Fox Business Report. I'm Jenny Coselda, invested in you.
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EG Talk Radio 95.5 AccuWeather forecast for South Jersey. This afternoon, expect clouds to clear up, allowing some sunshine to peek through with a high temperature of 58. Tonight will be mainly clear with a low of 41. Tomorrow, anticipate a mix of sun and clouds with a high reaching 68. By Wednesday, it will be breezy with periods of clouds and sun, possibly accompanied by a couple of brief afternoon showers. The temperature will rise to 74 degrees. I'm AccuWeather meteorologist Joe Lundberg on WPG Talk Radio 95.5.

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1: You have heard former Vice President Harris has said she's thinking about running again in 2028. Do you think that Vice President Harris is the strongest person to represent Democrats in 2028?
2: I think that it was a disservice to Kamala Harris that we did not have a primary in the last election. I hope we have the most robust 28 primary there is, with a lot of great leaders involved in that primary, so that the Democratic Party can choose who's going to be their standard bearer.
3: Wow, he had no courage to say that back then. Now he has, in retrospect, it was a disservice for her not to lose to six other people like she did originally in 2016. I mean, come on, in 2020 rather. Senator Cory Booker's got to be sincere about something in his life. Is that, just say, she didn't run a good campaign. She blew $4 billion and ended up leaving the DNC in debt in 100 days. She didn't give interviews for weeks on end. And when she did, her first, it was with Tim Walz, at which time she complained that he talked too much and his chair was taller. Joining us now is Doug Schoen. He's seen great Democratic candidates. He's worked with a lot of them. Bill Clinton's one of them. He has some that were very experienced, like Hillary Clinton. And then you have Mike Bloomberg, who pretty much apolitical, I guess more to the left, but unbelievable, efficient, and effective. Doug Schoen, your thoughts about Kamala Harris saying, you know, she's the front runner and she's looking to run again. Is that the best move for the Democratic Party?
4: Well, I'll answer the question, Brian. No, it isn't. It's the wrong move. She would be a bad nominee. I suspect she'd lose again. And indeed, the polling shows some polls where she's ahead, others where she's tied for the lead or thereabouts. But she doesn't have an overwhelming lead based on name recognition, based on the $4 billion you correctly said was spent on her behalf. She's, you know, maybe in the mid-20s, and other candidates, our prospective candidates, are between the mid-teens and the low-20s. So she's not in a strong position, and I guess she can run, but I would bet that she doesn't get the nomination, and I would also bet that she is ultimately not going to be elected president.
3: So, Doug, you know, in the past, with Nixon, for example, you know, he would lose and go, okay, the people didn't want that message, you know, whatever it was, you know, whether it's Donald Trump. If Donald Trump lost, I could tell you exactly why. They didn't want to build the wall. They didn't want to find illegal immigrants. They didn't want, you know, everything that Donald Trump stood for. I don't know what he stands for. I really don't. You know, she said, well, I was vice president. It's up to his policy. Well, what are your policies? It's like she wants the job, but I don't know what she would do in the job.
4: Brian, I don't think there's a person alive who knows the answer to those questions. I certainly don't know what she stands for. I don't know what her platform will be, nor will she acknowledge whether she made mistakes in the campaign and did things she might regret. I don't think we have any answers to that. And if we don't know, and the American people don't know, how then can she be a compelling candidate?
3: So let's hear another compelling candidate. How about this? Cut 26.
5: They assume that my ambition is a title or a seat. My ambition is way bigger than that. My ambition is to change this country. Presidents come and go, but single-payer health care is forever. A living wage is forever. Workers' rights for forever, women's rights, all of that.
3: So does that sound like a winning message?
4: It's at least a message. It's not one that I share. But for the Democratic left, Brian, that is a compelling message. And what we've seen is that the Democratic left has a disproportionate impact in primaries. So not for me, not for the electorate, but for a primary electorate, certainly it is a message.

0: and it cuts through. So, yes.
1: So are you worried about what's happening in Michigan and Maine? Graham Plattner, who's about to get the nomination in Maine, and you have this other Saeed guy who really doesn't like the country, campaigning with Hassan Piker, who was hoping the Soviets would win the Cold War.
0: Yeah, of course I'm worried. I mean, I'm a mainstream Democrat, or what used to be called a mainstream Democrat, and I look at these people and I say to myself, they do not represent the worldview that I have traditionally held or that which most Democrats that I know hold. I'm not a believer in redistribution. I do support Israel. I do support our goals of eliminating terrorism around the world, and especially and specifically with Iran. But Graham Plattner and Abdul Saeed do not appear, in my mind, to stand for what I stand for and what I think most mainstream Democrats have traditionally represented.
1: So I wonder, too, you know, Netanyahu came out yesterday and said, I told everybody, we have to get used to living without American aid, that we want to, we get $3.8 billion, I think, from America. Yep. We'd like to forget about that. They have to, because you see, everybody is running on stopping and voting to curb aid to Israel on the left. And some on the right.
0: Ryan, I see the same thing. I happened last week to have gotten a text message from Graham Plattner seeking funds, you know, one of those mass solicitations. He was very explicit in opposing the war in Iran, in making it clear he supported Palestinian rights, and that he said explicitly what Israel did in Gaza was genocide. I mean, these views are at variance with everything I believe and everything I think is right.
1: And that's getting traction. And AIPAC is used as the boogeyman.
0: Absolutely. And he also said he's not taking money from AIPAC or anyone who's given to AIPAC. I mean, this is the demonization of the state of Israel and using AIPAC as a way to do it. I think it's horrific and horrendous.
1: So tell me who you think will be on that Democratic stage right now, right after the midterms, and it's coming up 6 months. We're going to be talking about 28 full time. Who does Doug Schoen think will be on that stage on the first debate?
0: Well, I think we'll have AOC on that stage, if I understood what she was saying correctly. I think we might have Kamala Harris on the stage. I'm virtually certain we'll have Gavin Newsom. We may have Cory Booker. We may have Pete Buttigieg. We may have Andy Beshear, Josh Shapiro. Those are some of the people who I think might, and I say might, be candidates. We're going to have a big field, and it's going to be a impossible race to predict at the outset,
1: right,
0: unlike say, 2016 with Hillary.
1: So I thought it was great when Hillary and Barack Obama went at it. It was a substantive debate back and forth. It got really personal, but that's the way it should be. Do you think we're going to see that again? Are we going to see Pete Buttigieg go after Gavin Newsom? And Ro Khanna was going to run, obviously.
0: Yes, that's true.
1: And, you know, Shapiro, as you mentioned. But do you think Shapiro will turn around and tell Gavin Newsom, more people have left your state than have come to your state, first time in history? They're going to point out to have they're buried in debt despite all the revenue that comes in. Your decision to stop oil and gas and refineries have cost the average Californian to an extra $2 per gallon of gas on average. Do you think they'll do this to each other like they have in the past?
0: I think they're more likely initially to compete with one another to move to the left, to try to demonstrate to progressives that everybody endorses a far left view. I hope Josh Shapiro, and I believe if he's on that stage, he would say to Gavin Newsom, how could you call Israel an apartheid state? That to me was an abomination.
1: He kind of tried to walk that back, but doesn't he always try to walk it back? Even when he says the right thing,
0: he tries
1: to walk it back.
0: But I mean, you know, we both know what an apartheid state is. We both know that Palestinians do a lot better when Israel is involved in their lives than when it isn't. Sure, there are abuses. I'm not going to sit here and be Pollyanna, but there are the Arab population.

0: nation, the Palestinian population in Israel does a lot better financially and socially than the Palestinian population on the West Bank. But to say that Israel is some sort of an apartheid nation,
1: I know,
0: is just a complete distortion of the truth.
1: So I'm fascinated what's going on in Los Angeles. First on the mayor's race, because I just think it's important Republicans to run as a Republican and just say what you stand for and have a shoulder to shoulder to someone who vehemently feels differently. Here's an example. As you know, Spencer Pratt is now running and he's just so effective. Mm-hmm. Karen Bass has backed out of the last debate, says she has to be in Sacramento fighting for the people of Los Angeles. Mm-hmm. She's scared to death. But listen to this attack ad.
2: Republican Spencer Pratt is the last thing Los Angeles needs for mayor. Pratt opposes using taxpayer money to build brand new houses for our unhoused neighbors, saying it's time for the homeless to get help or get out. Pratt thinks L.A. needs thousands more police officers rather than more social workers. And Republican Spencer Pratt thinks public employee unions should have less power, not more. L.A. is on the right track and needs to stay the course. Vote no on Republican Spencer Pratt.
1: Doug, I would love that to be an attack ad on me. I embrace, yes, I want cops over social workers. Yes, your homeless program is a joke. And Los Angeles is not on the right track.
0: Of course. I mean, I was listening to that and I was waiting to hear something that I would find disqualifying. But it sounds like Spencer Pratt has a pretty good common sense agenda. The only problem he has, which we'll see probably in the runoff, would be my guess, is whether a Republican can win in very heavily Democratic Los Angeles. But the level of antipathy to Karen Bass, as you know, Brian, is very, very high.
1: She's terrible. She's a terrible mayor. Yeah. She doesn't hustle. These people just want the job. They don't want to do the job. Mm-hmm. And you see the numbers on the rebuild, on the fire. I mean, there's only like 30 homes have been rebuilt out of 5,000. And this is exactly what Trump was saying. No one can get permits to build because they're environmental or red tape. That is just, it exemplifies what's wrong with these states. Something's got to change in these cities.
0: Well, it is sad to me to have to report, but I know you know it and your listeners know it, that in cities like Los Angeles, Chicago, New York, with left-wing mayors, there is no progress. There is a much greater focus on redistribution of wealth and taxation than there is on economic growth and policies to create and enhance initiative.
1: I don't think there's any doubt about it. So this is the stat. Listen to this. 30 homes completely rebuilt. 2,135 rebuild permits are approved. 4,157 permit applications have been submitted. And it's been a year and a half. Now, I got to tell you, in New York with Sandy, there were tents set up. Whatever you want to say about New York, you knew exactly what was going on. All my friends, and I got 4 feet of water and everything. You knew exactly what was going on. You really did. And when I lost everything in a fire in 92 out in Los Angeles, there was a place down my block where I would be able to go and permits and discounts, where to buy clothes and things of that nature. They seem to have lost all of that. And most of the people I know that got their homes burned have money and had decent insurance. The insurance is not adding up. And even though they have money and influence, they still can't get anything done. That's an indictment on the process.
0: It's an indictment on the process, but it's also an indictment on the political leadership.
1: Yeah.
0: Because we Democrats have to recognize we need to cut through red tape to encourage building, economic development, and the like. You can't just focus on environmental protection and permitting and rules and regulations. Right. Otherwise, nothing happens. And that's the story of New York, Los Angeles, and Chicago, very, very sadly.
1: And Doug Schoen, our guest. Doug, my last question to you. Work so tight with Mike Bloomberg. Mondami has, I had low expectations, and he's actually going lower. The guy does not seem to know how to balance his own checkbook, let alone New York City's checkbook. How would you rate his success?
0: It's been very disappointing, and there's a considerable lack of success that I see

0: his tax plans, his free rent, his free groceries. I guess the only thing I could say charitably for him is he's trying to do some of the things he said he would, but the city is not responding positively, and I think he is going to face real troubles as people get to see his administration.
1: Yeah, the whole tax the wealthy, vilify the wealthy, it worries me because I want to reward success. Like Mike Bloomberg, self-made success story. You have to embrace that, not resent the fact that he's a billionaire. That's the way he's always done it. I hope Democrats don't run on that. Final thought?
0: My final thought is Mike Bloomberg, as mayor, emphasized initiative as a private citizen, is an extraordinary philanthropist. He believes in what you're articulating. I don't mean, you know, everything, but certainly initiative, pulling yourself up, working hard. But he also is a philanthropic, charitable man. And those are the kind of Democrats we need. Not people who believe in radical redistribution of wealth and no progress.
1: And he likes the police. He understands they have an important role to play.
0: He likes the police and supported the police, yes.
1: Doug Schoen, thanks so much. Appreciate it, Doug.
0: Thank you.
1: Back in a moment.
2: Both sides, all

0: to wrap up what we've been going on with Doug Schoen. He's 100% right. I don't understand. First, I don't understand the whole socialism thing and why people think it's going to get traction. And Bernie Sanders, who was considered somewhat of a joke 15 years ago, and now he is the kingmaker. I mean, he did it with Mondami. He's the mayor here. He's with Graham Plattner. He beat Chuck Schumer, who endorsed the governor. And then you have, he loves this guy, Saeed, over in Michigan. And he's finding the woman over, this inexperienced woman who's mayor of Seattle. Good luck with that. And then the mantra is now tax the wealthy. You know, make the wealthy pay their fair share. That's what you're running on? I don't even get it. So you're going to run on making the wealthy the bad guys? Okay, so if you run out of Trump, you're going to just make the wealthy the bad guys. Instead of saying how to be successful, how to be inspirational, you're going to just say the problem with you is the rich have too much and they're not spreading around, as opposed to they might be outworking you. Yeah, there are some people that are flat out just smarter than you. As we all know, if you went to one day of school, you have a look at that person and go, how the heck did he or she pick it up so quick? And you go, when it comes down to it, by the time you get to college, you can be smart, but it's all going to come down to how much you're going to study and how much you're going to work and how much effort you're going to put in. And then it all balances out. But there are always people that are going to be smarter, taller, faster. How are you going to react to that used to be key. That's what I thought was going to be the inspiration. But if it's taxed the rich, it's going to be, that's what Governor Beshear is going to say? Is that what Governor Shapiro is going to say? I'd be shocked at that. But meanwhile, as the president gets ready for his trip to China this week, on Thursday, a lot's going to be at stake, mostly with business. I do think Taiwan's going to come up. President's not going to bring it up. He's got a $14 billion aid package, a weapons package on his desk. I hope he signs it and say it's really not in play. We got to do it. When it comes to Boeing and other companies, cut your deals. 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We have to deal with China. 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
1: Ceasefire on life support. Lisa Brady, Fox News. That's how President Trump describes the ceasefire with Iran moments ago, calling it unbelievably weak after each side rejected a counterproposal for ending the conflict.
2: After reading that piece of garbage they sent us, I didn't even finish reading it. I said, I'm not going to waste my time reading it.
1: He says his plan for Iran is simple, that they will not be allowed to have a nuclear weapon.
2: They think that, well, I'll get tired of this, or I'll get bored, or I'll have some pressure. But there's no pressure. There's no pressure at all. We're going to have a complete victory. We've already, in theory, had a complete victory from the military standpoint.
1: The president calls an ongoing U.S. blockade of Iranian ports genius. Also just telling reporters Iran has told his administration only the U.S. and China have the ability to remove nuclear dust from underground sites that were hit during last year's Operation Midnight Hammer. Iranian officials have reportedly offered some concessions on their disputed nuclear program, but not what the U.S. has been asking for. American passengers from the cruise ship at the center of a hantavirus outbreak are now quarantined in Nebraska.
3: The passengers landing in Omaha, then bused to a federally funded quarantine unit at the University of Nebraska Medical Center, including one patient who's tested positive for the hantavirus, who's now in a biocontainment unit.
4: The risk of hantavirus to the general public remains very, very low.
3: Admiral Brian Christine, Assistant Secretary of Health.
4: The Andes variant of this virus does not spread easily, and it requires prolonged close contact with someone who is already symptomatic.
3: Two other Americans are being isolated in a biocontainment unit in Atlanta. Three people have died since the cruise ship virus outbreak began late last month.
1: Fox's Jeff Manasso. Other evacuees from the ship taken to other countries. A French woman who tested positive, not doing as well, her condition worsening in a hospital overnight. 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
10: The Egg Harbor Township School Board will likely get an earful tomorrow night from parents upset over the firing of teacher and band director Joe Sutton. He was one of several teachers let go by the district to help close a budget gap. Sutton graduated from Egg Harbor Township High School just 6 years ago. The school board meeting begins at 7 p.m. at the Alder Middle School. South Jersey continues to feel the squeeze from higher gas prices. AAA says its daily average for a gallon of regular is up to $4.54.5, up more than 16 cents from a week ago. Prices are up by a similar amount in Cape May, averaging $4.64.5. It was a Mother's Day weekend to remember for a Toms River woman. She hit a jackpot worth over $101,000 playing a $5 bet on the Dragon Link slot machine at Ocean Casino Resort. New Jersey gaming officials say Atlantic City casinos and their online partners have handed out over $160 million in jackpots so far this year. For the first time in half a century, St. Augustine Prep is looking for a basketball coach. Paul Rodeo is calling it a career after next season, his 50th as coach of the Hermits. Athletic director Mike Rizzo calls Rodeo the cornerstone of our basketball program and school community for 50 years, adding that his commitment to excellence and leadership of young men has been immeasurable. In the WPG Talk Radio 95.5 newsroom, I'm Larry Kofsky.
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1: G-Talk Radio 95.5 AccuWeather forecast for South Jersey. This afternoon, expect clouds to clear up, allowing some sunshine to peek through with a high temperature of 58. Tonight will be mainly clear with a low of 41. Tomorrow, anticipate a mix of sun and clouds with a high reaching 68. By Wednesday, it will be breezy with periods of clouds and sun, possibly accompanied by a couple of brief afternoon showers. The temperature will rise to 74 degrees. I'm AccuWeather meteorologist Joe Lundberg on WPG Talk Radio 95.5.
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3: 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It's Brian Kilmeade.
4: Hi, everyone. So glad you're there. Hope you had a fantastic Mother's Day to everyone involved in your family. And we're back in action on this Monday. Dr. Ophir Falk will be joining us. He's a foreign policy advisor to President Benjamin Netanyahu, who sat down with 60 Minutes with an impactful interview on Sunday. We'll review some of that. And don't forget to get our YouTube channel, youtube.com/@TheBrianKilmeadeShow. It's all everybody is talking about. Let's get to the big three.
5: Number three.
6: This is about reversing some of the progress we made in the civil rights movement.
7: I never thought I would see the day that the United States Supreme Court would be so openly partisan with what it's been doing.
8: Well, remember, there's a corrupt shadow hanging over the Supreme Court.
4: These people are out of control. Democrats go after the Supreme Court because they don't like the verdicts. Gerrymandering and more on all sides, posture and politics for a midterm advantage and a presidential run. We'll discuss it.
5: Number two.
9: I think it's going to be a much broader conversation. You have the number one, number two economies and militaries in the world. I think you will see conversations around a board of investment, a board of trade, Boeing deals.
4: Yes, Ambassador Michael Waltz weighing in on the president's big China trip this week. What are the goals and who has the upper hand? We'll discuss and debate.
5: Number one.
10: I mean, at the end of the day, he wants to get the strait open back up. He wants to have some sort of agreement on the nuclear enrichment of the uranium. And he has one ability, his real one leverage point is this blockade. And the blockade has been working.
4: The blockade has been, Admiral McRaven, unacceptable and insulting. That's the reaction of President Trump over the last proposal from Iran to end the war. We have the details as we are slowly marching right back to a full-scale battle, I think. But I don't think he would do it, the President of the United States. I don't think he would do it with the trip in China right there. And why? I'm not saying he wouldn't. I would think one thing he would do is Operation Freedom. And that would be open up the strait on the side of the Oman part of the strait. And you go back to that, and that really upset the Iranians. And the Pakistanis went up to the president and said, look, we can get the guys to the table if you just stop Operation Freedom. And the Saudis didn't like it either, so they didn't. So what's in the counterproposal that Iran put out? Here you go. Sanctions lifted. They want the blockade ended. They want to get paid for the damage done to their country during the war. They say they will get some uranium out of the country and they'll downblend the rest. So that was pointed to by a colonel I had on this morning. He used to be the communications director of the Joint Chiefs of Staff at CENTCOM. And he said, look, that shows progress, but it's way too slow. And it doesn't show a country that's flat on its back. They can't pay their troops. They can't pay the IRGC that has nowhere to put their oil because we've sealed that off. None of that seems evident. Also, a big story in the New York Times on Sunday, mass layoffs in Iran as business buckle under the wartime pressures. And they get into detail about the layoffs that have spread across all industries. Yes, and they were already doing bad before the war started. So there's a lot going on. Obviously, a lot of things you have yet to be finished off when it comes to the war with Iran. Benjamin Netanyahu weighs in. Cut five.
11: I think it accomplished a great deal, but it's not over because there's still nuclear material, enriched uranium that has to be taken out of Iran. There's still enrichment sites that have to be dismantled. There's still proxies that Iran supports.

0: their ballistic missiles that they still want to produce. Now, we've degraded a lot of it, but all of that is still there, and there's work to be done.
1: Yes, and the president, he'll wait to see what they're going to come across and do, how close and how much they really want to fight again, and how much China, through the Caspian Sea, rearming them. What kind of intelligence has Russia given them? So how do you get the uranium out? That's a precursor to any of this. We leave that there. I think we're pretty much going to say that we didn't accomplish our goals. Cut six.
2: How do you envision the highly enriched uranium will be removed from Iran?
0: You go in and you take it out.
2: With what? Special forces from Israel? Special forces from the United States?
0: Well, I'm not going to talk about military means, but what President Trump has said to me, I want to go in there. And I think it can be done physically. That's not the problem. If you have an agreement and you go in and you take it out, why not? That's the best way.
1: It is the best way. And I think we go back to the elimination program with the Mossad and not the IDF. And then we focus on reopening the strait. And then we focus on defending the Gulf states. And I love what General Keane said. You tell them Karg Island slowly disappears into oblivion if you hit any of the Gulf states like the UAE, Saudi Arabia, Bahrain, Oman, Qatar. That's it. And you blow that up, they'll have no way to generate oil production. You don't have oil. Iran doesn't have, has zero economy. You think it's bad now? It is over. Now, Admiral McRaven also had an idea. And as you know, former SEAL team commander, this is what he said. Cut to.
3: If I were the president, I would go to the Iranians and say, look, I will lift the blockade if you will open the straits and come to the negotiating table. By doing that, one, he can always put the blockade back in place. This is something with a flip of a switch. He can put the blockade back in place if the Iranians don't come to the negotiating table or if they don't open the straits. But you're not going to get any further along where we are right now unless they have these discussions about some of the hard and serious issues.
1: Yeah, and we got to go back right face to face. No more going through intermediaries. It takes forever, and we do not have forever. They do. Because they don't care that their people starve. They don't care that their industry collapses. These people just want to stay in their fanatical garb and continue to exist, because by living, they're winning. That's how they view it. That's important. Now, you talk about the height of irresponsibility. Once again, Senator Mark Kelly, astronaut, fighter pilot, you would think smart as anybody in the Senate. Why he does not understand why that spot that he cut telling people in the military you don't have to obey illegal orders. Totally irresponsible. That's like saying, we know you're getting illegal orders. You don't have to obey them. Are you trying to undermine our military commanders? To me, the answer is absolutely yes. And that's why he was taken to court. Would I have sued him? No. But Trump doesn't back up, and the Secretary of War is very aggressive. So this is what I can't believe. He gets briefed at the highest level. At the same time, he wants to be president and hates Trump and hates Hegseth. So listen to this, cut three.
4: We've been briefed by the Pentagon on specific munitions. Actually, it's been pretty detailed on Tomahawks, Attackums, SM-3s, THAAD rounds, Patriot rounds, so those interceptor rounds to defend ourselves. And the numbers are, I think it's fair to say it's shocking how deep we have gone into these magazines. Because this president got our country into this without a strategic goal, without a plan, without a timeline. Because of that, we've expended a lot of munitions. And that means the American people are less safe, whether it's a conflict in the Western Pacific with China or somewhere else in the world. The munitions are depleted. You may have seen me ask the Secretary of Defense this question about how long it's going to take to replenish. We're talking about years.
1: So you just got briefed. You're on armed services. I know you don't like Trump, but do you like the United States of America? How would it, in any way, shape, or form, is that in our country's interest for a senator to tell the world we're out of munitions? Number one, we have them, we move them. We had them in other places, we moved them over to help in theater. If you want to say we've taken assets from other areas to bulk up what we're doing here and I'm concerned about what's left, I wouldn't say it, but if you want to say that, go ahead. But you're telling our enemy we don't have enough munitions to protect you or fight you. This is top secret information, intelligence briefing, and just use common sense. Do you really hate Trump that much?

0: to want Iran to win or to give them less motivation to come to the table? And on top of that, I talked to a guy at CENTCOM today, this morning. Is this true? He goes, it's not true. It says, yeah, we had to move things around and we've apprenticed all of them. Now, has manufacturing been a problem? Yes, it's been a problem for 10 years. You know why? Fundamentally, there's not enough competition in the stream, in the defense sector of our country. Remember, we were worried about the military industrial complex. Those are the good old days compared to now. Now we can't get stuff built. A lot of it has to do with the sophistication level in which we do it. Makes it harder and harder to reproduce. We're not just building a tank and saying, here's some basic munitions like in World War II. Now these are high-tech systems, which takes more time. However, they could do it much better. They could do it much quicker with 3D printing and all these other things. And that has to be addressed. But we got plenty for this theater. And we got a lot of one thing and we don't have enough of another thing. Fine, you always adapt. But that's how ridiculous this senator is. This guy thinks he's going to be president. And what has he demonstrated to you? He's juvenile, immature, no rationale, horrible judgment, and a pure politician. Everything I didn't expect a veteran to do. Just crazy. Senator Mark Kelly, biggest disappointment in politics. I thought he'd be more like Fetterman, more like McCain. You know, McCain went after his own party, went after his President Bush when he didn't think he was being aggressive enough and would support any time that a Democrat would be doing something he thought was in our best interest, and it drove Republicans crazy. That's who I thought Mark Kelly would be. Because, of course, I think he actually took McCain's seat, by the way. Just because when you're in the military, and I see it a lot with the military experts on other channels, they want them to get political, but they know what a problem Iran has been. They know at CENTCOM they've been strategizing against Iran for decades. They know that this is something that they wanted to do, and now we're doing it. And if you could say, I would have opened up the Strait of Hormuz, I never would have let him close it, game on. Tell me how you would have done that. I'm interested. How would you reopen it? Tell me what you'd be doing, what they're not doing. I'm interested. But when you say we're out of munitions and you're telling the world that, you've lost my respect. Not that he cares, but he lost it. What do you think? 1-866-408-7669. I'm also going to talk about what Virginia's doing, too. 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
1: His mouth to your ears, it's Brian Kilmeade.
2: They assume that my ambition is a title or a seat. My ambition is way bigger than that. My ambition is to change this country. Presidents come and go, but single payer healthcare is forever. A living wage is forever. Workers' rights are forever. Women's rights, all of that.
3: So try to wrap your head around her school of thought. First off, we found out there's no such thing as a billionaire. All right. Then she says the Revolutionary War was fought over billionaires. We try to get rid of billionaires. Fascinating. It was for freedom and liberty. Most of the founding fathers were rich in their day. Jefferson, rich. Washington, rich. Madison, rich. Monroe, wealthy. I mean, we can go through it. John Quincy Adams, extremely well-to-do for those in that age. They were not fighting against the wealthy. They were fighting for freedom and liberty and oppression from a, we didn't want to be a colony any longer because of what the British were doing. Okay, so those are two things. Sound billionaire. Then we find out her policy on Taiwan was inexplicable and unexplainable in her mind. I still have no idea if she has an idea of what our policy with China and Taiwan is. And then we find out that being a president is not big enough for her. She wants to change the country. So if you're not president, how are you going to change the country? A hostile coup and becoming a dictator? I thought that's what Trump was. So these are the politics of today. This is AOC. And people keep saying, well, she's a legitimate candidate. On for what reason is she a legitimate candidate? Because she's attractive and she's good on social media? Listen to her talk about our history, Cut 27.
2: You look at Thomas Jefferson writing to Madison in revolt of British aristocracy. The American Revolution was against the billionaires of their time. And so it's actually the most American thing in the world for us to be fighting for the working class. And it's actually patently un-American to try to aspire to transform our country into a place of kings.
3: And that was at the University of Chicago. People say that it is a place for really intelligent people to go. I assume it is. I assume they're very left wing because either they're befuddled and too stunned to react. But if a Republican was up there saying things that were just skewering history in a way that maybe Adam Sandler was doing in Billy Madison or maybe Bill Murray in Stripes, you would think they'd either be laughing or objecting. But no, Ted Cruz put it perfectly. He said, saying a ninth grader would get an F for writing that on a history test. So that's really what Democrats are doing. And, you know, Victor Davis Hanson writes about that in his column today. There was a time where Democrats talked about, you know, workers. They were pro-union, pro-workers, rising wages. They were for less defense, more social spending programs. That's kind of usual. That's what Bill Clinton got elected, I understand, and for raising minimum wage, understood that. Now they're just anti-American. Now you have Hassan Piker driving around in a Porsche, rich guy with millions of followers who wanted the Soviet Union to win the Cold War. Hassan Piker is somebody that says Hamas is better than any Republican, that Rick Scott should die. He's the guy anointing up-and-coming Democrats within there who are all efforting, most of them efforting, to get on his podcast, like Ro Khanna. I want to hear all sides. I mean, so you think, oh, that's just niche, Brian. You're blowing up one person. Not really. Look in Maine. Look at the senator that has emerged with the nomination. Excuse me. The candidate that has emerged from the nomination who says he grew up poor, served in the military, had PTSD. So we got a Nazi tattoo. Talked about calling himself a communist. He says, I'm a full-blown communist socialist. All right. Says women are responsible when they're raped. Okay, in writing, well, you had PTSD. Really? That's an insult to everyone who has PTSD. And he's getting the nomination, and in some polls, he's beating Susan Collins.

0: Collins. So everyone's afraid to say anything bad about him. He went through a rough time. Now he's doing better. No, he's not. And he pretends, this clown, Palantir, he says that he is a working class guy, oyster farmer. This guy went to a private school that cost $75,000 a year. $75,000 a year. His dad was a very successful lawyer. His grandfather was a world-renowned architect. Just don't pretend to be someone you're not. One thing about Trump, he says, I'm a billionaire. He goes to the Iowa State Fair and says, you want to try my helicopter? Here's Cory Booker, another phony, cut 28.
1: Yeah, release the autopsy, but we're 6 months before an election. If there's not enough reason to vote, a president stripping away our health care for millions of Americans, seeing rural hospitals close, if there's not enough reason to vote, your prices skyrocketing, interest rates up, if there's not enough reason to vote, prioritizing ballrooms over people's child care and health care, this is 6 months before an election. We need to be mobilizing and organizing in this election. Fine, DNC, release it. They should do that. But the most important thing is for people to get out and vote in record numbers.
0: So they're talking about the autopsy. This is a big debate. They did everything that went wrong. They wrote a whole report. They won't release it. And Kamala Harris says release it, too. It's going to make her look terrible. They blew $4 billion and lost every branch of government. They've lost the Supreme Court because they can't win anything. And they lost every branch of government. They wanted to find out how. They want to publish it. They're afraid. Not sure what.
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3: Fox News, I'm CJ Papa. Officials describing the conditions of the more than a dozen passengers flown to a Nebraska facility overnight after the deadly Hanta virus outbreak on a cruise ship.
4: They are doing well, actually. They are currently do not have any symptoms and have a good appetite, although they're very tired, understandably, but it's been a really long journey for these folks.
3: That's Dr. Angela Hewitt. So there could be a new move in President Trump's Iran playbook.
5: President Trump just spoke to Fox News' John Roberts a moment ago. He says he is now considering renewing Project Freedom, but he says this time around, the U.S. guiding ships through the Strait of Hormuz would be just one small piece of what would be a larger military operation.
3: That is Fox's Jillian Turner reporting. 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
6: The Egg Harbor Township School Board will likely get an earful tomorrow night from parents upset over the firing of teacher and band director Joe Sutton. He was one of several teachers let go by the district to help close a budget gap. Sutton graduated from Egg Harbor Township High School just 6 years ago. The school board meeting begins at 7 p.m. at the Alder Middle School. South Jersey continues to feel the squeeze from higher gas prices. AAA says its daily average for a gallon of regular is up to $4.54.5, up more than 16 cents from a week ago. Prices are up by a similar amount in Cape May, averaging $4.64.5. It was a Mother's Day weekend to remember for a Toms River woman. She hit a jackpot worth over $101,000 playing a $5 bet on the Dragon Link slot machine at Ocean Casino Resort. New Jersey gaming officials say Atlantic City Casinos and their online partners have handed out over $160 million in jackpots so far this year. For the first time in half a century, St. Augustine Prep is looking for a basketball coach. Paul Rodeo is calling it a career after next season, his 50th as coach of the Hermits. Athletic director Mike Rizzo calls Rodeo the cornerstone of our basketball program and school community for 50 years, adding that his commitment to excellence and leadership of young men has been immeasurable. In the WPG Talk Radio 95.5 newsroom, I'm Larry Kofsky.

0: Home sales were flat in April, rising just 0.2%. The industry was counting on a strong spring season to pull it out of an extended slump. Real estate agents and mortgage lenders are now bracing for another slow year of home sales. National Association of Realtors chief economist Lawrence Yoon blames the oil price shock, which he says boosted mortgage rates. Cerebras, the artificial intelligence chip maker, is more optimistic about its stock launch on the NASDAQ expected this week. It has boosted the number of shares it will offer to 30 million, and Cerebras priced its stock higher at $150 to $160 a share. That's your Fox Business Report. I'm Ginny Cosola, invested in you.
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41 tomorrow. Anticipate a mix of sun and clouds with a high reaching 68. By Wednesday, it will be breezy with periods of clouds and sun, possibly accompanied by a couple of brief afternoon showers. The temperature will rise to 74 degrees. I'm AccuWeather meteorologist Joe Lundberg on WPG Talk Radio 95.5.

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1: So this could go on.
2: Yeah, but
1: even if Iran is solved.
2: I hope. If this regime is indeed weakened or possibly toppled, I think it's the end of Hezbollah. It's the end of Hamas. It's probably the end of the Houthis, because the whole scaffolding of the terrorist proxy network that Iran built collapses if the regime in Iran collapses.
3: That's why we got to take them down. David Mentzer joins us now, spokesperson for the Israeli Prime Minister you just heard, who was on 60 Minutes on Sunday. David, welcome. First off, I thought your prime minister was very blunt, very to the point, very relaxed. I think he really wants to finish the job. And I think that the military is going to be the answer, especially when I look at the proposal, the counterproposal the Iran came back with. Do you have the same feeling?
4: Thank you, Brian. This is Ophir. Absolutely. I agree 100%. And you have to know always.
3: I'm sorry, this
4: Iran
3: is Ophir?
4: Always lies and they always play for time. They always lie and they always play for time.
3: I'm sorry, who is this?
4: This is Ophir Falk, Foreign Policy Advisor.
3: Okay.
4: Prime Minister.
3: I'm sorry. They said you were in a meeting and they went to the spokesperson. My fault. So Ophir Falk. So my sense is the Prime Minister, I've never seen him so relaxed in knowing that so much is at stake. But one of the things that the Iranians put in that counterproposal, no more hitting Lebanon. And I'm pretty sure you need that freedom to be able to hit back at Hezbollah, who are located in Lebanon.
4: Right. Well, we're not getting into all the points, but I think the proposal that Iran put on the table, it's a non-starter. The president was very clear. They have to give up the material. And we went out for this operation to remove the nuclear capabilities of Iran. That's the objective, and that's what we'll reach. And again, what Iran does all the time in the course of negotiations, that's what they've done for 47 years, is that they've lied and they play for time. Thankfully, this president understands that very well, and he won't let him do that.
3: I want you to hear the exchange with Major Garrett, used to work at Fox, does a great job, and your prime minister, Cut 9.
1: Do you believe it's time for the state of Israel to re-examine and possibly reset its financial relationship to the United States, meaning what the United States provides to Israel on an annual basis?
2: Absolutely. And I've said this to President Trump. I've said it to our own people. Their jaws dropped. But I said, look.
1: Well, what do you mean? What are you saying?
2: I want to draw down to zero the American financial support, the financial component of the military cooperation that we have, because we receive $3.8 billion a year. And I think that it's time that we weaned ourselves from the remaining military support.
1: Can you give me a timetable?
2: I said, let's start now and do it over the next decade, over the next 10 years. But I want to start now. I don't want to wait for the next Congress. I want to start now.
3: Dr. Falk, what brought that on?
4: Sure. Ryan, what we want to do is to move from aid to partnership. We certainly appreciate all the assistance, aid that the United States has provided Israel over the years. But we see ourselves, and actually I think the U.S. sees Israel as America's model ally. We're partners in peace. We're partners in war. We're fighting this war against Iran together. And we want to move from aid to partnership. We're going to do that over the next 10 years, over the next decade. But as the Prime Minister said, we want to start that immediately and have a full partnership with the United States.
3: You know what? I think it's almost necessary, because I hate to say I'm embarrassed. The Democrats are running about cutting off aid to you guys. They're running about Israel being the problem. And there's some on the extreme right who also keep saying Israel's a problem. We know that's not true. Every sober-minded

0: people, a person who puts an ounce of effort into researching it and doesn't rely on the internet or social media knows that's not true. But that is the state of things today, isn't it?
1: Well, I have to agree with you, Brian, on that. I think anybody who looks into it sees that Israel is, first of all, of course, we're the only democracy in the Middle East, and we're the only ally that actually fights. We actually fight with the United States. We have the same interests. We have the same values. We fight together. We win together. And we're going to make peace in the Middle East. We're going to change. We already have changed the Middle East together. And we're going to expand the Abraham Accords, God willing. And that all comes after winning the war against Iran.
0: So I just don't see any way, the way Iran's currently constituted, that there's any type of outcome that would be acceptable without going back and finishing off the targets that you guys had sketched out and maybe go through more elimination of some of these horrific leaders who spend a lot of their free time hanging Iranian citizens. And I think there's got to be a component where we somehow arm and support the Iranian people against this horrible death cult of a government. So there's got to be a multifaceted situation. They have to feel the pressure on every level. And do you think there's a plan in place to do that?
1: Well, Brian, I think you need to understand, everybody needs to understand that Iran is weaker than it's ever been, and Israel and obviously the United States is stronger than it's ever been. We've taken out the first tier of this genocidal regime's leadership. We've taken out most of the second tier. The U.S. is currently negotiating with the D-League leadership in Iran. And if need be, we'll go back to war and take out the needed targets that need to be taken out. But we have a clear objective. The president said that very clearly. Prime Minister Netanyahu said that very clearly, that we have to make sure that Iran does not have nuclear capabilities. We're going to take out their ballistic missile capabilities, and we're creating the conditions for the Iranian people to do the right thing, to take their freedom in their own hands. They deserve freedom. They don't want to change one Ayatollah with another Ayatollah, having an Ayatollah senior be replaced with an Ayatollah junior. That's not what the Iranian people want. And I think the conditions are being created for them to take freedom in their own hands.
0: So when you say that, I'm wondering what role Ukraine can play, because their anti-drone technology is off the charts great, and they've offered to help the Arab, the Gulf states. Have you guys spoken to them?
1: I think that American and Israeli technology is second to none. We obviously talk to other countries, but we've proven that our technology and our military capabilities and the bravery of our soldiers and pilots is second to none. And I'm sure we will be able to face any threat that is posed to us.
0: How do you explain that Iran was able to survive that campaign from both you guys, both the U.S. and Israel?
1: Well, Iran is been hit like never before. We've taken out most of their leadership. We've taken out 20 of their nuclear bomb scientists. We've taken out thousands of their missiles. We've taken out their launchers. And I would say they're inching towards being a failed state. That's the situation right now. They're inching towards being a failed state. The blockade that the president's put on and the U.S. has put on has been brilliant. And they're on their knees. They're on their knees, but as they always do in negotiations, what they've always done for 47 years, they lie and play for time. Thankfully, the president of the United States knows that, and he knows how to make a deal.
0: Does he think the president does not want to follow through? Does he think the president is reluctant to go through? Now, it's true. The Strait of Hormuz has put financial pressure on the world and raised our gas prices basically 100%. But do they feel as though there's more pressure on us, meaning the U.S., not Israel?
1: Right. So one, I would never underestimate the resolve of the president. I would bet against the prime minister of Israel. That's one. Two, the world sees how Iran, this lunatic genocidal regime, is trying to blackmail the world with the Hormuz Straits, with the oil. And you can only imagine, actually you don't need to imagine, you would know what they would do and how they would blackmail the world.

0: nuclear bombs. Everybody understands, even the Europeans understand, that Iran cannot have nuclear bombs. We're doing the dirty work for Europe. We, the United States and Israel, are doing the dirty work for the world. We're fighting on the right side of civilization against these barbarians. And we're going to win.
1: Yep. Unfortunately, I think we have to go back to finish them off. And we'll see. Dr. Ophir Falk, thanks so much. Working so close to the prime minister, who has put together a heck of a career, but it's not over yet. When do you guys think you're looking at elections?
0: Elections in Israel?
1: Yep.
0: Elections in Israel are due end of October. It might change more or less, but that's the due date. And that's plenty of time to finish the job.
1: I hear you. Thanks so much, Dr. Falk. Appreciate it. Okay, we're going to take a short time out and come back. 1-866-408-7669. We'll line up with your calls. I'm going to go through some of your emails, too, at briankilmeade.com.
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0: cost. And in the immediate term, and maybe even a longer term, you're talking about a situation where Democrats might be essentially shut out of representation in Congress through much of the South.
1: So there you go. I mean, that is the ABC breakdown. Rick Klein breaking down what's going to be happening, if not in 26, by 28. The South is really going to belong to Republicans, and they're gerrymandering not on race. They're gerrymandering on location. And they're saying these are the new, this is a new deal. It started with the New York when they tried to get rid of Nicole Malliotakis's seat that was into Staten Island. Staten Island's as Republican as it gets, but the rest, you know, New York City is not. And because New York City is not and it's so dense, everybody always loses if you're a Republican. But you have representation of somebody that represents your party, Nicole Malliotakis. And they were trying to get rid of her. So Texas answered on the urgency of the president, answered by California. Those are fine. And those maps have been okay. They went through the rigors. Now, it looks like enacted with pending legal action, Florida and Tennessee and Missouri. Florida could deliver four seats, Tennessee one and Missouri one. A new map in Louisiana could get three or four. We know that's happening. They already delayed the primary. Possible redistricting, South Carolina, that's what they were talking about. Rick Klein was talking about. Alabama will get another seat and Mississippi possibly get another seat. Now, the other thing is, too, they got to get oil and gas down. And, of course, interest rates being down is a possibility with this new Fed chair. And that would certainly help. But now it went from, okay, the House is gone, try to hold the Senate, to the House is back in play. And even if it's not in 26, man, is it going to be in 28? And they are so angry in Virginia. Guess what they're trying to do? They are trying to pass, they're looking at two things. Firing every member of the Supreme Court in Virginia, or putting a fake 65-year-old timeline saying you got to retire, immediately opening up seats for people that are past that age. And for those people saying that what the Supreme Court did was illegitimate and racist, Byron Donalds was on with me on One Nation. Because of the gerrymander in Louisiana, they said the Supreme Court says you can no longer gerrymander on race. Don't say Hispanics are here. Don't say blacks are here. Don't say Asians are here. And I'll bracket it that way. That is racist. So is it racist? Talk to Democrats. They say yes. 22.
2: This isn't about winning the House. We're going to win back the House anyway. This is about reversing some of the progress we made in the civil rights movement.
3: I never thought I would see the day that the United States Supreme Court would be so openly partisan with what it's been doing. I think that Justice Roberts is going to take his place alongside some other infamous justices like Taney, who gave us the Dred Scott decision.
4: Well, remember, there's a corrupt shadow hanging over the Supreme Court. The Supreme Court desperately needs reform. It is a corrupt court.
1: Yes, if you don't agree with it. Look, President Trump's been critical of the court, too. He was very mad. He put it out on Truth Social on Sunday about tariffs. Why didn't they, if you didn't like tariffs and you don't think I had the ability to wield my tariff authority, why did you say, put a line in there that says the previous deals should be laid intact and not be paid back? Because now you've cost the country $159 billion. But Byron Donalds, African-American, likely to be the next governor of Florida, now a congressman, Republican, cut 24.
5: Supreme Court did the absolute right thing. Racial gerrymandering should not be allowed in the United States of America. There was a time when the 1965 Voting Rights Act was passed where black Americans were systematically discriminated against by Democrats in the South of the United States of America. That's a fact. That's what happened. And so you needed the 65 Voting Rights Act because of the systematic discrimination against black Americans. But if you look at the last 30 years in America, there is no systematic discrimination. The court looked at that, looked at all the evidence, looked at all the information, and they ruled correctly that you do not need racial gerrymandering today.
1: So they are stuck. The Virginia put the referendum out there, won by just 1.5 points, knowing that they had a governor, Spanberger, win by about 15. So this gerrymander was not popular. So it remains 4-3 in the city, 4-5-4 in Virginia. So keep in mind, too, a couple of those seats could flip if the Democrats have momentum anyway. So Hakeem Jeffries says he'll pursue all options to overturn the state Supreme Court, including going up to the Supreme Court. Why would the Supreme Court get involved? This is a state issue. Why would the Supreme Court get involved? And you just said it's corrupt. So why are you bringing it up to the Supreme Court?

0: Jeff Landry defended the suspending the primaries after the Supreme Court decision, saying Louisiana needs a valid map before voters cast ballots. He said already returned ballots would be discarded and voters would have to vote again in November. Democrats in Virginia, there was supposed to be a plus four that gets blocked. So here we go. Game on. We're going to see what happens. Last thing I saw in terms of projections was it looks like 14-4. It looks like Republicans could pick up 14 seats. It looks like Democrats through gerrymandering could pick up four. So this is going to be interesting. This is game on. As Jonathan Martin pointed out in Meet the Press, this was a really good week for the president. Cut 32.
1: On the broader question of who is, I think, better for this fall in terms of the political environment, Democrats still have an advantage. I think you have an environment right now in which a sitting president is in the 30s in terms of his approval rating. That bodes well for the party out of power. That said, I think this climb got a little steeper this past week for the Democratic Party because of the combination of what happened in Virginia and obviously the Supreme Court ruling on the VRA. It's going to be harder for them to get back the majority. I still think the odds are that happens, but make no mistake, this was the best week Donald Trump has had in months.
0: Yeah, it was a really good week. There's no question. And I think that he could use it as he hits some momentum going into China. We'll see how that goes. You end this war right, see how that goes. Then you will watch a steady decline of gas and oil prices, along with the convention in August. Anyone who tells you that the die has been cast is just wishful thinking.
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1: A simple plan for Iran. I'm Lisa Brady, Fox News.
2: It's a very simple plan. Iran cannot have a nuclear weapon, and they won't have a nuclear weapon. And they didn't want to go that far.
1: President Trump says a diplomatic solution is very possible, but he calls a counterproposal from Iran a piece of garbage, despite reports Iran had offered some concessions on its nuclear program.
2: Look, I've had to deal with them 4 or 5 times. They change their mind. They're very dishonorable people, the leadership.
1: The president also telling reporters Iran thinks he'll get bored or be pressured. He says there's no pressure, predicting a complete victory and also predicting again that gas prices will drop like a rock once the conflict does end. In the meantime, he says he'll suspend the federal gas tax to help lower prices. 18 Americans are back on U.S. soil after weeks aboard a cruise ship at the center of a deadly hantavirus outbreak.
3: The Americans disembarked the crews in the Canary Islands Sunday and boarded a government medical flight to Nebraska, where all are quarantined, including one who tested positive for the hantavirus, who's being housed in a biocontainment unit at the University of Nebraska Medical Center, where Governor Jim Pillen says a strong plan is in place for the initial assessment.
4: And we're working diligently to ensure no one leaves this security in an unsecured way at an inappropriate time.
3: Also ensuring the best care possible, two other passengers are being quarantined at Emory University in Atlanta.
1: Fox's Jeff Manasso. Other passengers taken to other countries, including a French woman who tested positive and is hospitalized, her condition worsening overnight. The California man accused of trying to kill the president at a D.C. dinner event pleads not guilty to multiple federal charges. An attorney entering the plea for Cole Allen, who was handcuffed and shackled during today's arraignment. 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
10: Something new is coming to Atlantic City. Showboat owner and developer Bart Blatstein is working on a project that, in his words, will give families something to do. Press of Atlantic City reports he's begun demolishing part of Golden Pier and extending the reach of the boardwalk in preparation for what he calls an entertainment project. He's keeping details close to the vest, saying only that it could capitalize on the closure of Ocean City's Wonderland Amusement Park. State lawmakers today are expected to consider legislation that would protect health care for transgender people and those who provide it. The New Jersey Monitor reports the measure, first proposed nearly 2 years ago, will be taken up by the Senate Health Committee in Trenton. Cumberland County prosecutors say a Vineland teenager will be charged as an adult in the baseball bat beating death of a Millville man last year. Jacob Hanna, who was 17 at the time, is accused of the murder of 54-year-old Louis Serbeck. He was allegedly attacked when he went to Hannah's home to confront him about an alleged assault on his teenage daughter. Hannah's father is also charged in Serbeck's death. Both face charges, including manslaughter and assault. 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

0: 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This afternoon, expect clouds to clear up, allowing some sunshine to peek through with a high temperature of 58. Tonight will be mainly clear with a low of 41. Tomorrow, anticipate a mix of sun and clouds with a high reaching 68. By Wednesday, it will be breezy with periods of clouds and sun, possibly accompanied by a couple of brief afternoon showers. The temperature will rise to 74 degrees. I'm AccuWeather meteorologist Joe Lundberg on WPG Talk Radio 95.5.
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6: The Markley, Van Camp, and Robbins Show. Jamie Markley, David Van Camp, Scott Robbins. Like all these health leaders are just trying to tell people this isn't COVID,
7: yes.
6: Okay? It's not a virus thing.
7: We know that.
6: Okay.
7: But you freaked out last time and you freaked us all out.
6: Yeah. You were kind of freaking out last week.
7: Well, a little bit because this thing is a 40% mortality rate.
6: Yes.
7: Dang.
6: Mm-hmm. But the NIH director says
8: yes.
6: It's not COVID.
8: Jay Bhattacharya leads the National Institutes of Health. Trying to calm down people along with everybody else. Hey, look, if you're worried about the hantavirus, it doesn't spread that easily. Okay?
7: No, it spreads, but yeah, not that easily.
6: Bhattacharya, he was right during COVID.
7: Yeah, he was. I agree.
6: So take that.
9: This is not COVID, Jake, and we don't want to treat it like COVID. We don't want to cause a public panic over this. We want to treat it with the hantavirus protocols that we're successful in containing outbreaks in the past. And so we followed those protocols. Like, we gave this health alert coming out because, again, there's this discrete event of the 17 arriving in the United States very, very soon. So we just want to make sure that the medical community understands this. We've been communicating the last week as the press attention has picked up more with the public as is appropriate given the nature of this disease. The key message I want to send to your audience is that this is not COVID. Mm-hmm. This is not going to lead to the kind of outbreak. And I was pleased to hear your the opening segment where you emphasized that, because we shouldn't be panicking when the evidence doesn't warrant it.
6: There you go.
7: That's what they said when COVID first happened.
8: Yeah, China says it'll be fine.
7: Yeah, no problem.
6: I don't think this one's going to turn into anything. And Iran's going to be over in 6 weeks. I'm just reminding
7: you. I know. See, that's in the back of my head. That's what I'm thinking about.
6: No, you don't need to worry.
7: Thinking about rats again. And jumping from rats to people.
6: When's the last time you had a rat in your presence?
7: Well, it's been a long, long time.
6: Okay.
8: That you know of.
7: Right, exactly.
6: See?
7: I don't think they were running around Gene Hackman's house either, but he got it.
6: Oh, I got to tell you. People will say that I press your buttons all the time. Yeah. And David's right there. I mean, David has surpassed me in some ways.
7: You guys have learned.
6: What do you mean?
7: That the quickest way is to just push buttons. I'm pretty vulnerable to that sort of thing, yes.
6: Well, yeah, like I'll read a fake email.
7: Right, I know.
6: Like just make it up out of thin air. But last week, David did have the fake press release that said that there were these cases all over 17 in Chicago. It was spreading like crazy and you were freaking out. I got a lot of reaction out here on social media.
7: Well, I was a little out of my mind during coronavirus, yes.
6: Yeah.
7: For initially, anyway.
6: Yes. Well, and when you were pranked just a few days ago.
7: Oh, with the Punta. Yeah, well, David's good at it, man.
6: Yeah.
7: David's one of the greatest liars I know.
8: Learn from the best of Jamie Markley.
7: I'm over here, Captain Gullible, just spooning it in. Yes, I'd like some more, please.
8: The best part was run into the newsroom. You better get on this.
6: You need to take this press conference.
7: Well, yeah. Yeah. Well, I don't think there was a couple of people in the newsroom who were not in on it, correct?
8: Not initially.
6: No, yeah, because, I had to go tell them.
7: Yeah, because I said to one of our news anchors, I said, hey, did you get the press release on this? He starts looking. He goes, I didn't get any press release. I said, Van Camp did. I said, I think he's still on the mailer from them. And he's like, oh, gosh, no, I don't have it. Can you send it to me? So I had it printed out. So I bring it in there. Here it is.
6: Yeah.
7: And then the guy who comes on after us was like, yeah, I need to get on this too. And then I'm thinking, oh, my gosh. And you guys were acting so nonchalant about it. Like, yeah, you know, it's just one of those things. I wouldn't worry about it.
6: Well, yeah, we were all going to have to go to the hospital and get tested. But you also were believing.

0: Leaving that.
1: By 5 o'clock.
0: Yes.
1: Which I thought was a weird deadline, but you're going to work until 5. And then we're going to let you go, and then you're going to go to the hospital. Got it?
0: By the way, I guess we should play at least a little bit of the like the reveal once you were like, you realized it was fake and everything else.
1: I was so angry.
2: Okay, f*** you guys. Son of walk into that shit. Is any of this true? Any of it?
3: No, none of it.
2: None of this is true. Did those guys know about that?
3: Yeah,
4: the newsroom.
1: Newsroom guys, yeah.
4: Fast forward it a little bit.
2: I told, did you tell all those guys you were lying, all of them?
5: They were handing the press release that you gave them, starting to freak out themselves.
2: He's
5: I'm like, this is a joke, okay?
2: He's going to go on the air and not say that, right? I gave it to him.
1: I did. I mean, I don't want to tell people what to do, but you got to get on this. And then you up the ante by saying the governor of the state of Illinois, where there's 17 cases, according to you,
0: well, just
1: is going to have
0: Chicago.
1: A press conference. I'm like,
0: and all of a sudden, you're just like a show co-host like us, and you're in there like the program director.
1: Yeah, I know.
0: Like, giving orders. You need to take that.
1: Yeah, I know.
0: Hilarious.
1: Yeah, I know. And then
0: by that time, they knew the whole thing was a joke. They're just laughing.
1: The program director looks up at me and goes, we're going to follow it. I'm like, you can't follow it. It's going to happen.
4: Oh, man.
1: Oh, gosh, dang it. Well, it was the highlight of a lot of Mother's Day weekends this over the holidays.
0: See?
1: I did learn that a lot.
0: Sharing it with people.
1: Oh, my gosh, yeah. So.
0: Yeah. Good stuff.
1: And I did say mom a few times, too.
0: You did, yes. Yeah. Mother, yeah. You've called David and I mother bleepers more than anybody in my life.
1: Both you guys deserved it after that. Yeah. Yes.
0: All right. Treasury Secretary Scott Bessent thinks China should answer some tough questions when it comes to Iran. You know, Trump's got the big meeting with China this week.
1: Yes, he does.
0: President Xi, here's Bessent.
6: Iran is the largest state sponsor of terrorism, and China has been buying 90% of their energy, so they are funding the largest state sponsor of terrorism. But more importantly, the threat of attacks from Iran has closed the strait. We are reopening it, so I would urge the Chinese to join us in supporting this international operation.
0: Yeah.
1: Can somebody tell me whether the strait is open or closed right now? Does anybody know for sure?
7: Nobody knows.
1: Okay.
0: Yeah.
1: I get that question all the time.
0: Is
1: the strait open or closed? I don't know.
0: You'll hear, yep, it's moving through.
1: I know.
0: And then it's blocked.
7: It's like the old Facebook relationship status, right? It's complicated.
1: Yes. Right.
0: Well said. Yes. David, what is this story about this cop killer and his sister?
7: Oh, yeah. So we talked about this a little bit when it was breaking news. 38-year-old... Chicago police officer John Bartholomew was murdered by a guy named Alfonso Talley, a felon on parole. Mm-hmm. He'd been arrested more than 20 times, kept getting let out of jail by these liberal reimagined justice judges.
0: Terrible.
7: And, well, his sister, I don't know why she felt she needed to do this, but she got in front of local TV news cameras and defended her brother.
0: Who killed a cop?
7: Yes.
1: Yeah.
0: Okay. Roll it.
8: He was not in his right state of mind, and the story doesn't add up. And how's everyone else making it seem like he's a predator? Knows he's not. He's a loving, caring person that we don't know what happened.
0: Okay.
1: A loving, caring person.
0: Yeah, he was not in the in the right state of mind.
7: Yeah.
0: But he couldn't have done it. Well, which is it?
7: Yeah.
1: Yeah. Yeah. Right. I mean, there's an implication and a pullback.
0: Yeah.
1: Quickly. Yeah. I mean, it's interesting.
0: Yeah, I mean, that happens all the time.
1: Interesting defense.
0: Hey, yeah. You know what, David, from a news background, do you give voice to somebody like that? Or are you just like, hey, it's a family member that's, they don't have sort of an honest take when it comes to this. They can't look at this objectively, or do you just air it out there?
7: I don't know. I think it would just depend on the situation. You know, if I approached this person and then they're clearly not in the right frame of mind, yeah, I don't know if I would air it, but... If they're saying, hey, I need to get my message out, I'm sure, why not?
0: Okay. Yeah, and then people hear it, decide for themselves.
1: Mm-hmm. Well, every prison is about 90% innocent people.
0: Mm-hmm. Well,
1: yeah.
0: Yeah.
1: Or as their family members.
0: And
1: everybody's innocent.
0: Yeah. Well, and when they committed the

0: crime.
1: Yeah.
0: They don't even know if they really did because they had just turned their life around.
1: Right, exactly.
0: They were on the straight and narrow.
1: Yeah, they were coaching soccer teams, going to PTA meetings. Yeah, all that.
0: Yeah. Yeah. You hear that crap all the time.
1: Yes, you do.
0: Okay. Other news. We need judicial reform so we can cheat.
2: Yes.
0: Said a Democrat.
3: That's the top Democrat.
1: That's quite a way to put it.
3: Top Democrat in the House says, yeah, they're going to try to dramatically change the court system, not just because... or not because of activist judges who, you know, keep letting career criminals out to terrorize their communities, but because the Virginia Supreme Court told Democrats they couldn't steal the midterms.
0: Right.
3: So this is Hakeem Jeffries on MS Now laying out all of his plans.
0: I bet he did it fluently. There's no way.
4: We do have these structural problems that need to be addressed. We've got to, for instance, make sure we pass the John Robert Lewis Voting Rights Advancement Act so we can end the era of voter suppression in the United States of America once and for all.
0: It's not happening now.
1: I don't know.
0: Where is their voter suppression?
3: I don't know. They said Georgia, but then Georgia had like a record number of black people turning out to vote.
0: Yes. There were... screaming and crying leading into it, saying, Jim Crow 2.0, we can't get water.
1: Yeah, right.
0: There's no drinking of water in line. No, it was this whole thing. You can't come within a certain distance. Just be like, hey, here's some water. Vote for this person.
1: Yeah, courtesy of.
0: Right.
1: Mm-hmm.
0: Not that you can't bring water in line with you. It was a load of nonsense.
1: And then what?
0: They broke the record.
1: Is this all
0: as
1: because,
0: turnout?
1: All because of they don't. In his words, mind, they don't know where to go to get registered to vote? Or they don't have a DMV or they don't have a...
0: In Georgia?
1: I mean, what? I don't understand what the point is. Aren't you really... Isn't that really a racist thing to say?
0: Yes, oftentimes
1: it
0: is.
1: I would think so. I would be
0: offended. That's why people go out and they ask random black people, do you know where the DMV is? Of course I do. You think I'm stupid?
1: Yeah. I mean, I know how to register to vote.
0: Yeah. Go on, Hakeem.
4: We have to end Citizens United, dramatically reform our campaign finance laws to stop the ability of these deep-pocketed special interests to enter.
0: Holy crap, how much did you spend in the last presidential election?
1: Yes.
3: Dude,
1: $1 billion.
3: They also, just Hakeem's 501c3 spent, what was it, somewhere around $40 million in Virginia. We got to get big money out of politics. Oh, really?
0: Unreal. Go ahead.
4: And we are going to have to explore massive judicial reform.
1: There we go.
4: State by state and at the federal level. And everything should be on the table as far as I'm concerned.
0: Yeah.
1: Yeah, because it's disenfranchised people. They won't be able to.
0: Yep.
1: And their voices heard anymore. At least the voices we object to.
0: He's really bad at his job,
1: terrible.
0: Man. Yeah, if you're a Republican, you don't want that guy to ever be replaced.
1: Oh, no.
0: No. Stay there. Okay, last week, David, you had the story of this mayor that fired an entire police force.
3: Yes. Well, yeah, it was in Scott's trifecta, I think, on Friday.
0: Yep.
3: A little update. This is Cahutta, Georgia. The mayor, Ron Shinnick, fired all 10 employees of the police department for making inappropriate comments that upset his wife. Now, Pam, his wife, had been fired as the town clerk after creating a hostile work environment. Officers were putting complaints up because she was still coming into the office and had access to, like, sensitive information.
0: Yeah.
3: And so the mayor said, you're all fired. And, well, he explained why.
0: Okay.
5: It's a guy thing. You know, occasionally college football programs, you have to change the coach. And you know, some people like it, some don't. And, you know, it's that's just kind of the way it happens sometimes.
6: I want to report on the low concrete, right?
7: I think other people have
6: that's
7: some...
6: really a more pressing issue here on the low concrete.
3: Yeah, the concrete. We got to focus on that patch of concrete there.
0: Whoa. I don't know if the comparison was spot on there, bro.
3: Not really.
1: It was folksy, but I don't know.
0: You didn't fire the coach. You got rid of the entire team is what happened.
1: Everybody's gone,
0: That's a little different. That doesn't happen that often.
1: You're forfeiting games now.
0: The five stories we're watching today, much more straight ahead.
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4: One, two, three, four, five.
5: At number five, Cole Allen has pleaded not guilty to all four charges against him. He was charged, or is being charged, with attempting to assassinate President Trump at the White House Correspondents Association dinner. Number four, Virginia Democrats are throwing a hissy fit. They are proposing the lowering of the mandatory retirement age for state Supreme Court justices from 75 to just 54.
6: Wow. Just getting warmed up at 54.
5: That's like the get rid of that particular justice law.
6: Yeah, exactly.
5: Yeah, this comes after the court told them they couldn't steal the midterm elections. Number three, more than 20 U.S. intelligence gathering flights have been conducted near the Cuban coast since February, which is eerily similar to the pattern of buildup before the military action in both Venezuela and Iran. Number two, President Trump tells Fox News he is seriously considering making Venezuela the 51st U.S. state. He says Venezuelans got a lot of oil and they love Trump. And then number one, President Trump told CBS News that he is going to try to suspend the federal gas tax for a period of time and phase it back in when gas goes back down.
7: Yeah.
6: What do you think? With all the fraud they ferreted out, they'd be able to do that now.
7: No kidding.
6: No, the Leering Center has been closed. There's enough there to go around for a while.
7: It's unbelievable.
6: Yeah, oh yeah. And that's just the tip of the iceberg.
7: Oh yeah.
6: You know.
7: So. Then there's Ohio.
6: Yeah.
7: Yeah, it just goes on and on and on. Did you see this? It's that time of year they come out with the most popular baby names.
6: Oh boy.
7: What?
6: This is gonna be crazy, maybe.
7: No.
6: Okay, good.
7: Popular girl names. David, if you just think of your kids' friends, you'd probably come up with a lot of this. Be my guess.
5: Sophia, Olivia.
7: Sophia's five. Olivia's number one. Yep.
6: Wow.
7: Let's see what else we got. Isabella.
5: Yeah.
7: Maya. Evelyn. Emma. Amelia. And Charlotte. Charlotte's second. Emma had been second for years. Olivia's like number one for the seventh year in a row.
6: Yeah.
7: And
6: wow.
7: Most popular boy's name 7 years in a row is Liam.
6: Liam?
7: Yes.
6: Okay.
7: I'm sure Liam Gallagher is very happy. Yeah.
6: Where's Ken and Steve and Bob?
7: Steve isn't in here. Bob, not here. No, Scott, not there.
6: No way.
7: David, not there in the top 10. James, six. Mm-hmm. Not bad.
6: It's a popular name. It's biblical.
7: Yeah. Noah would be second. Then Oliver, Theodore, Henry.
6: Henry?
7: Yeah.
6: Henry sounds like an old name to me, but okay.
7: Elijah, Mateo, William, and Lucas.
6: Mateo.
7: You approve? This is the Markley, Van Camp, and Robin Show.
6: Yeah, there's nothing too crazy on there. There's no made-up names.
7: One of the fastest rising names for boys is Kasai.
6: Well, see, that's right there on the edge. Kasai.
7: I think that's how you say it.
5: It's like when you're about to cough and you sigh instead.
7: K-A-S-A-I?
6: K-A-S-A-I.
7: Yes. Means fire in Japanese.
6: K-A-S-A-I. I guess it would be Kasai.
7: And then clarity. K-L-A-R-I-T-Y.
6: Clarity?
5: See, that's setting your kid up for failure, isn't it?
6: That's...
7: You don't like it.
6: Because no.
5: What if she gets it? What if she has a stutter? That's just going to make life so much worse.
6: Clarity
5: if her
6: and
5: name is Clarity.
6: I'm tapping my helmet. I want to look at that one.
7: Commentary on black people from a black person you'll want to hear straight ahead.
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1: News. I'm Chris Foster. President Trump rejects Iran's counterproposal to end the military conflict and says a ceasefire with Iran is on life support. He asked if there's leadership there he can negotiate with.
2: You have the moderates and you have the lunatics. And I think the moderates are more respected. The lunatics want to fight till the end. You know, it'll be a very quick fight.
1: 16 American citizens who were on a cruise ship hit with a hantavirus outbreak were at the University of Nebraska Medical Center.
3: Governor Jim Pillen says a strong plan is in place for the initial assessment.
4: And we're working diligently to ensure no one leaves this security in an unsecured way at an inappropriate time.
3: Also ensuring the best care possible, two other passengers are being quarantined at Emory University in Atlanta.
1: It's Fox's Jeff Benasso. 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
5: Something new is coming to Atlantic City. Showboat owner and developer Bart Blatstein is working on a project that, in his words, will give families something to do. Press of Atlantic City reports he's begun demolishing part of Golden Pier and extending the reach of the boardwalk in preparation for what he calls an entertainment project. He's keeping details close to the vest, saying only that it could capitalize on the closure of Ocean City's Wonderland Amusement Park. State lawmakers today are expected to consider legislation that would protect health care for transgender people and those who provide it. The New Jersey Monitor reports the measure, first proposed nearly 2 years ago, will be taken up by the Senate Health Committee in Trenton. Cumberland County prosecutors say a Vineland teenager will be charged as an adult in the baseball bat beating death of a Millville man last year. Jacob Hanna, who was 17 at the time, is accused of the murder of 54-year-old Louis Serbeck. He was allegedly attacked when he went to Hannah's home to confront him about an alleged assault on his teenage daughter. Hannah's father is also charged in Serbeck's death. Both face charges, including manslaughter and assault. 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
6: I'm Lauren Simonetti, and this is the Fox Business Report.
7: The major averages are mixed in afternoon trading, and oil prices are spiking after President Trump called Iran's peace proposal totally unacceptable. West Texas Intermediate crude, the U.S. oil benchmark, is trading around $97 a barrel, while Brent crude, the global benchmark, is around $104. Tech is the best performing sector, while consumer staples are lagging. The Magnificent Seven big cap tech stocks are mixed, although shares of AI darling Nvidia are up nearly 3% to set its latest all-time high. An artificial intelligence chipmaker Cerebras is raising expectations for its big stock launch expected this week amid the bull market run for semiconductors. The company increasing its IPO offering to 30 million shares at between $150 to $160, aiming to raise up to $4.8 billion due to strong demand. That's your Fox Business Report. I'm Hillary Barsky, invested in you.
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9: 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This afternoon, expect clouds to clear up, allowing some sunshine to peek through with a high temperature of 58. Tonight will be mainly clear with a low of 41. Tomorrow, anticipate a mix of sun and clouds with a high reaching 68. By Wednesday, it will be breezy with periods of clouds and sun, possibly accompanied by a couple of brief afternoon showers. The temperature will rise to 74 degrees. I'm AccuWeather meteorologist Joe Lundberg on WPG Talk Radio 95.

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2: The Markley, Van Camp, and Robbins Show. Jamie Markley, David Van Camp, Scott Robbins. Ashley Allison, is she one of the ones on CNN?
3: Yeah, she's a Democrat, activist, operative, whatever. I mean, everybody's got some stupid title. She was on CNN to complain about Tennessee redistricting, which eliminated the only Democrat House seat in the state. And, well, she mixed it up with Scott Jennings, and it's always a little entertaining to hear this back and forth.
2: Oh, nice.
4: You literally are taking Memphis, which is a city that with black voters, and you split it in three, stretching 3,000 miles.
5: Who's the current Democrat congressman there? Is it a black congressman?
4: Just because black people are allowed to like people that don't look like them?
5: Exactly. And that is the point I wanted you to make, because just because you're not going to have a black congressman, why is it that a Republican can't do just as well representing black voters as a Democrat?
4: Why does your race determine your politics? You're making my point, actually. The assumption is black people. No. The assumption is black people will only elect black people. No, black people are smart enough to elect. Black people will elect people who will actually represent them, who have their best interests in heart. And what Republicans have done in Tennessee is dismantle the power for black people to have their voice.
2: Okay.
6: Because it seems like, from what you said, David, it's going to be a woman of color that will represent that district.
3: That's the word, at least, yeah.
6: So it's not just about skin color.
3: Yes.
6: When it comes to these people. Yet they're all for DEI.
3: Yes.
7: It's the silly
8: ponder that for a minute. Yeah.
6: Okay. Yeah. And I don't know who this twig boy is. Cameron Caskey. Do you know who that is? He's on CNN. I've never seen him before.
7: Who isn't?
6: It's just this young guy.
7: Yeah.
6: They're having a discussion about illegal immigration, and he informs Scott Jennings that he doesn't get to say illegals anymore.
7: He doesn't, huh?
3: Yeah.
7: Because Caskey said so?
6: Yes.
3: Yeah, okay. Cameron Caskey was one of the Parkland kids that a bunch of Democrat operatives got, like David Hogg, et cetera.
6: Oh, so he's the low-rent David Hogg?
3: Yes.
6: Okay. Yeah, Jennings is not taking that. Listen.
9: You don't get to say the word illegals anymore.
4: And
9: the percentage.
5: Who are you to tell me what I can and can't say? I've never met you, brother. Listen, I can say whatever I want. They're illegal aliens, and that's what the law calls them, illegal aliens. That's what I'm going to call them.
6: Yeah. Who are you?
7: You can't call them that anymore.
6: You don't get to.
7: No. Yeah, again.
6: Don't you love that when someone says this to you? You don't get to say that.
7: Right.
6: I just did.
7: Take his phone away from him.
6: Oh, please, no.
7: Yeah.
6: Can't do that.
7: Being weeping in the corner.
6: Yeah, no kidding. Yeah.
7: I'm tired of that crap. You can't say that.
6: You don't get to say that anymore.
7: Yes, I do. I do.
6: Exactly. I don't know if you happen to see
7: this. You're not my dad.
6: Spencer Pratt running for mayor of L.A. against Karen Bass. So CBS, they do this, I don't know, like half-hour interview with Spencer Pratt. They're at the site where his house burned down.
7: Yeah.
6: But he watches it on CBS. He's like, hey, this is like a five-minute hit piece. Karen Bass's people called CBS.
7: Yeah.
6: And they did their magic to make this into a hit piece. That was his point. And then you see part of what CBS ran. It sounded like this.
10: Pratt first made a name for himself as the resident villain on MTV's hit show, The Hills.
11: I got a sister crying in my face, doing drama. He yelled at me.
10: But the 42-year-old former reality star, who has no political experience, is now a main character in the Los Angeles mayoral race.
12: Why should voters believe that you, who don't have any experience in that realm, can actually be the solution?
11: I may not have the experience, but I have the common sense to say this is not working.
13: It's going to be a hard road to convince a very blue city like L.A. to take a chance on not only a novice politician, but somebody who has pretty much aligned himself with Donald Trump and with Republicans.
6: So Spencer Pratt goes out there. This is BS, man. CBS, I sat down with him. So you had people online demanding, hey, release the whole interview. Let's see all of it. And then that particular question comes out. And of course, it sounds a little bit different. It goes like this.
12: Why should voters believe that you, who don't have any experience in that realm, can actually be the solution?
11: Yeah, because we're living their experience right now. Their experience has failed us. So what we need is somebody to come in with common sense. They're going to continue. Their experience is to tell you that all of these people are just need a bed. We need more billions of dollars for these beds. The DEA has said 90% of the people living on the streets in Los Angeles are drug addicts. Drug addicts do not want beds. They want drugs. We need mandatory treatment. I don't mean jail. They don't all need to get jail, but we need to get mandatory medical treatment to get people off of super meth, get them off of fentanyl, and then we can work on getting them beds.
6: That's a little bit different answer.
7: Oh, again, yeah. Common sense.
6: Yeah. Yes.
7: That's a common sense answer.
6: But you know, CBS didn't want to air that.
3: Yeah.
6: Him sounding like he had common sense?
3: Well, I think he makes a good point. I mean, Karen Bass, the current mayor, has been in elected politics for 22 years.
6: Yes.
3: And she sucks at the job.
6: Yeah, so experience doesn't count for a whole lot.
7: Oh, I hate that line. He has no experience in political. Good.
6: Exactly.
7: Good. Neither did Donald Trump.
6: Yes.
7: Yeah. Sit down with your experienced politician crap.
6: No kidding.
7: He's not mucked up by the swamp is what you mean.
6: Yeah.
7: Yeah.
6: There was more, too, that was released. I thought this was funny. He kind of compared himself, Spencer Pratt did, to Zoran Mamdani. But in a different way. Like this.
11: The one thing I connect with is I know he promised his voters, like, the subway will be free. And I'm promising my voters the metro... the metro buses, the metro trains, they will be free from urine, feces, stabbing, attacks. So that's kind of similar. Those, we both had free things for public transportation.
6: Free from urine and stabbing.
7: See, again, I mean, what's more relatable?
6: Yeah, exactly.
7: That is.
6: Well, yes.
3: And you do have some success stories to model after, like in San Francisco. What was it? They for public transportation, they just started actually enforcing fares.
6: Yes.
3: And, oh, the crime on public transit plummets.
6: Okay, exactly.
3: Good.
6: Yes, that's a common sense thing. But CBS didn't want to do that. They didn't want to make him look good.
7: Dang.
6: Yeah, something, man. All right, it's that time. We do it a couple of times a day. Go around the table. It may not be the biggest story out there, but it caught your attention. You want to bring it in. David, what's your story here?
3: Well, I think this is a big day for a lot of people who have been stricken by a very common now mental illness, and that is Trump derangement syndrome.
7: Oh yeah,
3: very, very, very serious.
7: It's real
3: thing. Yeah, President Trump putting out. Well, there's the prescription here for Trump derangement syndrome, and the treatment involves it's a 4-point plan.
6: Okay,
3: yeah, trusting in Trump, listen to the national anthem, limit fake news, don't be a panickin. Okay.
7: Much happier if you follow that. Yeah.
6: Oh, that's great. Yep. That's very good. All right, Scott, what do you got for What's Your Story?
7: I don't know if you guys happen to see the released video footage of the moment the Frontier Airlines jet struck the guy on the runway. Holy smokes. Thermal imaging, by the way, that I did see. The unidentified person scale a perimeter fence before he walked directly into the airplane's path. It was weird when you hear him call back, the pilots. We think we hit somebody.
3: Yeah.
7: What?
6: Yeah.
7: I mean, you've heard about, like, birds. Even a stray deer will walk onto the runway sometimes. We've seen that happen, right? A person?
3: Yeah.
7: Gosh dang. Incident occurred about 11:19 p.m. Plane was attempting to take off, and a... they hit this guy, and they had an engine failure after that, too. You need to know why, but you know why. Now, the question I get asked all the time, and I have no answer for, they're looking into it, how the hell does that happen?
6: It's a great question.
7: How does that happen, that you would have access to a runway?
3: Yeah. We hopped the fence.
6: Yeah, I mean, there's ways to get out there.
7: But you would think that it would be impenetrable. You would have a wall or something built.
6: It's not a prison.
7: I understand. But, gee, when you know.
6: You think there's out there with guys with guns like in the old movies and they're trying to make a break for it? Boom!
7: I just thought there would have been security somewhere that would have kept that from happening.
3: Can't be everywhere all.

0: at the same time.
1: I guess
0: time,
1: not,
0: you know?
1: But holy smokes. And I hope there's no copycats here coming out.
2: Yeah.
1: But I don't know. Gosh dang, it was awful. I mean, the guy died. He's dead.
0: Yeah.
1: And then one of the, I guess, was that engine that caught fire after that.
0: It was like a little explosion.
1: Yeah. That took place. Golly.
2: Yeah. For my story, well, it's this guy in Florida, Julian Becerra.
3: Javier Baccaria.
2: No, Julian Becerra is his name.
1: Still one of my favorites.
2: He went to a Vietnamese restaurant last month, which he was going to have a little fun with, because the name of the restaurant, you pronounce it Bic Naya.
1: Bic Naya?
2: Yes, but it's spelled B-I-C-H. One word. Yeah. Second word, N-G-A. Okay. Okay. Have a little fun with that, huh?
1: Oh, my. Oh, my is right.
2: Julian went to the place. He's like, okay, I got to see how good the food is here at Bic Naya.
1: Bic Naya.
2: He was blown away. And he said, have you ever had a meal that was made purely with love? Well, if you haven't, you just witnessed one. So he talks with the owner. It's this older woman named Mrs. Ling, L-I-E-N-G. And she insisted the meal's free because he was the first customer in hours. She insisted. And she enjoyed talking with him. And she also sternly refused any tips. So he posted about it on social media. And he was so touched by the whole thing and Mrs. Ling that the response online, you know, talking about it, he went back. So he sat down with her and he found out she was widowed, she's had a stroke, and she is essentially homeless. She stays with a friend and still comes to work every day with a positive, happy attitude. So Julian set up a GoFundMe to raise money for Mrs. Ling to move into an apartment. It's raised over $190,000.
1: Oh, that's nice.
2: Yeah.
1: Talk her into changing the name, maybe.
2: Why would you do that?
1: I don't know. Just maybe people
2: you can't
1: would
2: now
1: it, get the wrong idea. I don't know.
2: Says the money's not going to buy her a mansion, just a modest place near the restaurant where she can rent it. Utilities would be covered for a while, plus a security deposit, basic needs. And then Mrs. Ling's granddaughter shared her heartfelt thanks to all the people donating online. She said, my grandma has gone through so much to keep this restaurant open because she loves sharing our family story, our culture, and the recipes that have been passed down through generations. I don't think words can fully express how much this means to our family. Your support means everything. Mm. I just thought, man, that's really sweet.
1: How about like a chain?
0: Granddaughter is relying on the kindness of strangers instead of helping out grandma at the restaurant?
2: I'm not going to let... I mean, I know that you can't pronounce this way, but I'm not going to let YouTube bitches ruin this story. I'll tell you that right now. I'm not. It's a nice freaking story, and we're going to just leave it right there.
1: Grandma's Love is the name. That'd be nice. Right?
2: No! Nimrod's the news.
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1: I don't know if laughing gets you a strike or not. I'm not sure how it works, David.
0: I don't think so. Just checking. Well, the funny is the visual I get, too, because you go into full ump mode.
1: Yes, sir. All right, news update, David Van Camp.
2: I hate to kill the laughter here, but terrible story in New York where this 32-year-old guy, Rommel Burke, shoved a 76-year-old retired teacher down the stairs and killed him. And
1: what is wrong with people?
2: There is an update to that. Because, you know, it's the familiar story. Guy probably should have been in jail a long time ago, but restorative justice, blah, blah, blah. Well, it turns out that there was a young woman who was harassed by this guy a few weeks ago. And she declined. She describes it as they narrowly escaped as he was trying to attack them, her and a friend.
1: Okay.
2: She declined to press charges because, quote, she didn't want to put another black man in jail.
1: The toxic empathy again.
2: Yes.
0: So he killed somebody.
2: And then he killed somebody, yes.
0: Yeah. Well played.
1: There was a whole Law and Order episode about something like this, right?
2: Was there? I don't know.
1: I want to say we talked about it. Was that a fever dream or is that real?
2: I don't remember.
0: It's a fever dream, but it could be real. I mean, I watched enough Law and Order.
1: Okay, we got time. I'll figure that out. We got to get to Nimrod's now. But I think I'm almost sure that was like somewhere in there. She's like, same thing, didn't want to put away a man of color or something like that. All right, Nimrod, here we go.
3: When the going gets tough.
4: Damn it, this is too hard.
3: The dumb get dumber.
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4: I love the poorly educated.
1: All right. Nimrod's in the News. We go to Minnesota. You know, around Minneapolis, it's not been easy. If you're just a regular law-abiding citizen watching things just deteriorate, now you've got something else to worry about. Gas thieves. Not siphoning gas. They're drilling into vehicle tanks.
2: Oh, dude.
1: Whoa, oh, yeah.
0: Man.
1: The whole big story about it locally there. Dude.
0: Wow.
1: They're taking them in. They're talking to mechanics saying, oh my gosh, really sorry. But I mean, you're stealing like 5 gallons of gas worth maybe $25, but the damage you're doing to the car is $2,500.
0: Oh my.
1: Oh yeah. With that tank.
0: Jeez.
1: And they're out looking for people now. And that's Nimrod's in the
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2: The Markley, Van Camp, and Robbins Show. Jamie Markley, David Van Camp, Scott Robbins. Okay, David, you were talking about a story out of New York.
3: Yeah.
2: And what was the deal again? This guy pushed this elderly man downstairs, the subway, and it killed him.
3: Yes.
2: And you find out that he should have been in jail. And what was it again?
3: Well, and also, there was an incident a few weeks ago where he attacked a couple of women who were on the subway. And then they were able to escape him before any severe damage was done. And apparently she didn't press charges because she didn't want to see another black man in jail.
2: Okay. And I thought that was almost like an episode of Law and Order. And you said you watched it, you don't remember.
4: I don't remember it. I watched the show, I don't remember that episode, no.
2: Looked it up. I think it was season 25, episode 2, Truth Embargo.
4: Oh, that one, okay.
2: Aired on January 25th, 2024, where a white woman, Natalie, is raped in a clothing store dressing room during a smash-and-grab robbery. She's hesitant to identify her attacker, a black man, initially claiming she didn't see his face despite video evidence. She later expresses reluctance to testify or pursue prosecution, citing concerns about systemic racial inequities in the justice system and not wanting to contribute to putting another black man in prison. I think this was a promo for the show. This isn't a scene or anything. I think it's a promo. It's like this.
5: These guys aren't afraid of anything.
6: What the hell's going on?
7: Where is my backup?
5: SVU, next Thursday.
2: Yeah, they didn't get into the nitty-gritty with the promo. But that was the episode. Because I think it was controversial at the time.
3: Yeah, I mean, probably, because somebody's going to be like, well, that doesn't happen. And you mean you're mocking progress and blah, blah, blah. But there are those stories out there where, you know, you got somebody who's like, well, it's okay, you're black. You can get away with it. I don't want to. I'm a good person.
2: Unbelievable.
4: Somebody sent me a clip, too, from this. Not a clip, but a story that ran of that episode. And Mariska Hargitay, who was on the show.
2: Yeah.
4: One of her lines was, we're acutely aware of the systemic inequities that exist within the criminal justice system. When the rape victim's character expressed concern that her attacker won't receive a fair trial. Well, I can't deny, she said, there's a history of racial bias. It's certainly not a perfect system, Olivia Benson said. And that was part of the lines.
2: Okay.
4: Some of the lines from the show. So,
2: can we just say, if someone's breaking the law, it doesn't matter what color they are.
3: Yeah.
2: They should be prosecuted.
4: I know, but they're making it sound like there was a question as to whether they did it or not, and they were going to get railroaded. In this case, I mean, in this particular case that we talked about today, there's no question.
2: In the episode, there was no question.
4: Okay,
2: the girl got raped.
4: Again, I didn't see was it by that guy, or did they just think it was by that
2: guy? No, it was by that guy.
4: Okay, well, then this is really dumb, then. Okay.
2: Yeah, that's the whole thing. Stupid. Okay, and then politically out there, you got people whining and crying about the old Jim Crow 2.0 or coming back because of redistricting. Or something like that.
3: Yes. Democrat Representative James Clyburn. He is all in on calling the new redistricting plans all over the South the new Jim Crow. The question and answer is here during an interview with Jake Tapper on CNN.
2: Okay.
8: Senate Minority Leader Chuck Schumer, he called the Supreme Court's decision to weaken the Voting Rights Act, as it were, quote, another step towards resurrecting the Jim Crow South. Georgia Democratic Senator Raphael Warnock said it was a, quote, 21st century version of Jim Crow in new clothes. Do you agree?
9: Absolutely, I agree. So much so that I've been saying this now for the last 4 or 5 years. And people have been looking at me as if I'm crazy or something.
3: Because you are.
4: Who would look at you to say you're crazy?
3: That's a crazy thing to say.
2: I don't know if he's crazy or is it just a lie.
3: Yeah.
4: Hard to say. It's, fine line there.
2: It's race hustling.
4: Yep.
2: That guy's pretty good at it. I know this is one little snippet of an interview. Does Jake Tapper ever push back on this narrative?

0: narrative?
1: Oh, no, because it's we just want the soundbite.
0: Got it. So even though he's a journalist, mm-hmm. and he'll write books after the fact.
1: Yes.
0: To say, hey, you know what was really going on during that presidential campaign with Biden? He was bonkers.
1: Yeah.
0: How about that? The guy was senile.
1: Right.
0: We didn't know it. Pretty much telling everyone, I'm a crappy journalist.
1: Yes.
0: But doesn't ask questions, well, just I want to get the reaction.
1: In 5 years, he's going to write a groundbreaking novel, or I'm not novel, a nonfiction piece that's called It Wasn't Jim Crow After All.
2: Followed by, OJ always troubled me.
0: Good one, man. Yeah, of course. Have you heard this controversy within the Democratic Party about the autopsy from the last election?
1: Oh, yeah, because
2: they don't want it released.
1: Yeah.
0: Yeah. Did you hear why?
2: No, I don't know why.
0: Well, the way I understand it is you have... You know what? I'll play you a clip, and then we can get into it. This is... Ashley, is it Antonine? She's a Democratic strategist, all right? One of the shows talking about the release of the autopsy and all of the controversy around it. This was on NBC over the weekend. But this whole thing's interesting.
3: I'm being told that the Democratic Party is going to release the autopsy in a matter of weeks. And it's going to include four things. It's going to include, one, an assessment of the organizing infrastructure of the party, an assessment of messaging and media strategy, as well as fundraising, and how and where the money was spent. And that's going to be the most explosive part, because there's speculations that decisions were made by campaign leadership to line their pockets rather than actually advance a strategy to win the election.
0: Just like they do to the voters.
1: Oh, yeah.
0: Well, line their own pockets.
1: You know, when they're building out studios for podcasters because they don't want to travel to that person, but they need to make it look like it's the regular studio.
0: Yes.
1: They're paying out Oprah's company and all of that. And I mean, yeah.
0: Beyonce. Not sing?
1: Yeah.
0: To speak?
2: Well, she's known for her speeches.
0: Unreal. Here's the rest.
3: That is really the question that's on the table here that I think is causing a lot of people to want to discard and brush this under the rug. And I'm also hearing that Ken Martin is suffering a lot of pressure. He wants transparency, but there's pressure from within the party.
0: Yeah, within the party, yeah. And with the leaders to say, bury this thing.
2: No, they don't want it out there at all.
0: Well, yes, how we made ourselves rich and got our friends a whole lot of money for this stuff. Yeah. Because Kamala wants it out there. That's what she said last week. Release it.
1: Yeah.
0: But, dude, part of the, when they get into the strategy, they were trying to cover for her.
1: Yeah.
0: They didn't want her doing interviews. I mean, it was worse than it was with Biden.
2: Her not doing interviews is a strategy, though.
1: Yeah.
2: You don't want that.
0: Well, that's what we were saying during the campaign. If you were her campaign manager, would you want her to do
2: Hell
0: this interview?
2: No.
0: Of course not, because every time she does an interview, it's a disaster.
2: No.
0: But doesn't that tell you you don't have a very good candidate?
2: Well, doesn't it tell you, too, that she had no knowledge of any of this stuff going on?
0: Yes.
2: Please.
0: Although, but we knew that years before from the reporting, saying she doesn't do the homework. She has staff that brings her stuff as vice president. She won't read it.
2: Where's this $500,000 coming from?
1: Well, I think, you know, there could be the concern also of whether or not anybody ran afoul of the law with that. It's not just a bad look. But the other part is, as far as their autopsy of the strategy and everything, forget about who got paid what and whose cousin got rich off of this or whatever. The biggest thing is that they probably don't want to go out and admit, yeah, you know what, lying about a president and then parachuting in somebody without getting any votes,
0: mm-hmm.
1: is probably a bad strategy. They don't want to openly admit their entire strategy was about lying, just plain lying to people.
0: It's always deception and deceiving with these people. It goes back to it time and time again. I don't know if you happen to see, and I always butcher her name, but she's very good at what she does. Bhatia Ungar Sargon.
2: Nice.
1: Yeah, I think that's more or less right.
0: You know, used to be liberal, pretty conservative now. She's on News Nation. I did not know Nick Fuentes became a Democrat. I don't follow it that much, but she was reporting on that. But she went into some right-wing podcasters, you know, people we've followed, you know, at one point in time. But it seems like, what happened to this person? I have no idea. Reported on this, like with an

0: editorial.
1: Do you want to hear it?
2: Yeah, I do.
0: Thought you might. Okay. Get your reaction from this. Roll it.
3: Welcome back to the show. The racist, anti-Semitic, misogynistic podcaster Nick Fuentes came out as a Democrat this week, telling his audience, I'm a non-woke, moderate Democrat. I think the GOP needs to be destroyed. He is not alone in crossing the aisle. Marjorie Taylor Greene has a newfound love for and among Democrats since she turned on Donald Trump and started blaming Israel for genocide, among all manner of other crimes. Tucker Carlson is now excited to meet with the Democratic Senate candidate for Maine, Graham Plattner, whose most salient feature is the Nazi tattoo he's had for 20 years and only covered up with another tattoo a few months ago when his political opponents were about to expose it. Anna Kasparian of the left-wing Young Turks has admitted she watches the virulently anti-Semitic Candace Owens and is deeply moved by Owens's content. This meeting of the minds between prominent far-right influencers and the left hinges on a singular issue, their level of comfort for blaming Jews for the world's ills.
2: Yeah.
0: Is that what it is? Is that the way you see it?
2: Well, that boils it down simply. I mean, there's probably more to it than that. There's probably more tentacles, but that's certainly the driving force behind a lot of this. Yes. Well,
4: remember, Nick Fuentes, he got busted accidentally streaming gay pornography a few years ago.
1: Oh, I vaguely remember that.
4: And he said, well, that wasn't me. And then he blamed the IDF. He claimed Israel hacked his stream and put gay porn on it. I'm like, dude.
1: Wow.
2: No.
1: Yeah. I mean, she goes on with the commentary of all this stuff, but it, you know, you never know with people. Is it for clicks? Is it a certain ideology? You know, do they believe what they're saying? I don't know. I get asked that sort of stuff a lot. I'm like, I do not know. I mean, like anybody, you follow different people if you think they're trying to get after the truth and you like their style or whatever it is, but it's got to be rooted in the truth. And if it's not, then you just kind of are done with it.
2: Well, I mean, what are you going to do?
1: Yeah.
2: I'm never going to argue with somebody.
1: Yeah.
2: I mean, I'm not going to sit there and do that. I mean, there's a guy I was going back and forth with on social media. He's an anti-Semite, is what he is.
1: Yeah.
2: But he pretends he's not. Right. So there's no arguing. I can't argue with this guy anymore other than to state, here's what I believe.
1: Right.
2: And if you don't like him, move on. But you're not going to change my mind. And then they've got all these far, far, far left, you know, websites, and they'll send articles to me. Here's what's really going on.
1: It's like
2: some nutty, you know, guy in his basement who's churning this crap out.
1: Yeah, you got better things to argue about. Like
2: I do. Yeah, I do.
1: Like this Saturday. Like our plans this Saturday. Now, if I said this Saturday, that means this Saturday, right?
2: That's, well, on a Wednesday when I see this Saturday, I'm assuming this Saturday one coming up.
1: As I'm saying right now, as I sit here right now.
2: On a Monday
1: today,
2: morning, okay.
1: If I say, now, next Saturday.
2: Yes.
1: We're going to go to the concert.
2: Right.
1: When does that mean? Does that mean this Saturday or the next one?
2: You said next Saturday.
1: Yeah, next Saturday.
2: The next Saturday on the calendar would be this coming Saturday, yes.
1: Yeah, but I would say this Saturday we got a concert we're going to. I wouldn't say that.
2: Why wouldn't you?
1: If I said later this week, you know that's later this week. If I said later next week, would you think that's this Friday or Saturday?
2: Why don't you just say a week from this Saturday?
1: We'll explain why Robbins is out of his mind about this and the five stories we're watching today coming up.
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2: I'm John Saucier. The tension is still very high between the U.S. and Iran. The two countries trying to come up with an agreement to end the war. President Trump says there's different factions within Iran.
3: You have the moderates and you have the lunatics. And I think the moderates are more respected. The lunatics want to fight till the end. You know, it'll be a very quick fight.
2: Several passengers on a cruise ship that had a deadly outbreak of hantavirus now back in Nebraska for monitoring. The medical director for the National Biocontainment Unit, Dr. Angela Hewitt, with an update on an American who tested positive.
4: They are doing well, actually. They are, currently do not have any symptoms and have a good appetite, although they're very tired, understandably. But it's been a really long journey for these folks.
2: Officials repeatedly stressing the risk to the public is low after three people have died in this outbreak. 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
5: Voters in Ocean City head to the polls tomorrow with Mayor Jay Gilligan seeking another term. He faces two challengers in the nonpartisan election, City Councilman Keith Hartzell and Pete Madden. Gilligan has been mayor of Ocean City for 16 years. Polls will be open from 6 a.m. to 8 p.m. Bridgeton police have identified their suspect in last week's theft of a vehicle with children inside from the parking lot of a Wawa convenience store. Authorities say they're looking for Rashid Hanna of Bridgeton. He faces charges including kidnapping and child endangerment. The stolen car was recovered with the kids, ages 7 and 1, still inside a short time after it was taken. Cops say Hanna was identified thanks in part to tips from the public. The end of summer may not bring the end of paid parking in parts of Cape May this year. Cape May County Herald reports the city council will consider an ordinance next week which would extend paid parking from October 1st through December 31st, with the one exception being the so-called Blue Zone, where parking would end as usual on September 30. Parking fees will rise citywide in Cape May this year to $2 an hour. 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
6: I'm Maria Bartiromo, and this is the Fox Business Report. Stocks are mixed in afternoon trading after last week's record-setting rally as renewed worries over stalled U.S.-Iran talks is weighing on investors. Still, the Nasdaq and S&P 500 are on track for record closes. President Trump's swift rejection of Iran's response to a U.S. peace proposal is fueling worries that the Iranian conflict could drag on while keeping shipping through the Strait of Hormuz paralyzed, which is sending crude prices spiking today. West Texas Intermediate crude is up around $97, while Brent crude, the international benchmark, is around $105. Higher oil prices are lifting energy stocks today. And shares of Corning are surging 10%. Bank of America adding the glass and optical fiber company to its U.S. 1 list of top buy rated investment ideas. Corning stock is on track for a 6-day winning streak. That's your Fox Business Report. I'm Hillary Barsky, invested in you.
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0: 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This afternoon, expect clouds to clear up, allowing some sunshine to peek through with a high temperature of 58. Tonight will be mainly clear with a low of 41. Tomorrow, anticipate a mix of sun and clouds with a high reaching 68. By Wednesday, it will be breezy with periods of clouds and sun, possibly accompanied by a couple of brief afternoon showers. The temperature will rise to 74 degrees. I'm AccuWeather meteorologist Joe Lundberg on WPG Talk Radio 95.5.
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1: All right. The Markley Van Camp and Robbins show. Jamie Markley, David Van Camp, Scott Robbins. Just remember last week we were talking about AOC. She said some pretty dumb things.
2: Yeah.
1: And I'm thinking, no one takes her serious for president. You have to be an idiot. Then I saw Scott Jennings saying why he takes AOC seriously for president. Huh. I know Scott Jennings is no idiot, which would make
2: Maybe
1: me the idiot.
2: Maybe he's just hoping that'll happen.
1: But then I heard exactly what he said. And then it made more sense to me. Have you heard this take?
2: No.
1: I think you'll like it. Roll it.
3: I take her seriously because of what Brad said. She is the energy. That's where, on the left, what she does and what she says, as silly and stupid as it may be, that's where all the energy on the left is right now. You look at it, the primaries that are going on at this moment. They got this Plattner character in Maine. They've got lunatics running in Michigan. All the energy in these Democratic primaries are flowing towards people, and they'll forgive anything, even a Nazi tattoo, as long as you've got the right radical energy.
1: So, yeah, it's a backhanded way of saying I take her seriously. Because that's where the energy is.
2: Yeah, well, it is.
4: I see where he's coming from, but I don't buy it. Because you look at Virginia and New Jersey, and both of these people that wound up winning in the governor's races, they campaigned as moderates.
1: Yes.
4: So, like, I think, you know, yeah, there's some energy there, but what plays in New York City does not play in Des Moines, Iowa, does not play in Florida, doesn't play in non-left-wing areas.
1: But do you think, if you're talking about primaries in those bigger states, New York, California, that it plays?
4: I don't know. I just don't see it personally.
1: It's hard for me to grasp it because off script, I mean, even on script, she's not very good. Off script, it's a disaster. Like that interview last week where it was, what was it, blacks basically started democracy?
4: Yes.
1: They invented it.
4: They invented democracy. Well, also, her talking about the American Revolution. Have you heard this one?
2: Oh, gosh. Oh, my gosh.
1: I don't know that
5: I
1: heard this one.
5: The American Revolution was against the billionaires of their time. And we are declaring independence from such an extreme marriage of wealth and power and...
2: Yeah. Okay, that is the dumbest thing ever.
4: Yeah, I mean,
1: where did she get that? Is that part of the 1619 nonsense?
4: I don't really know where she came up with that because there were some very wealthy people leading the revolution.
2: Yeah, they were some of the wealthiest people on the planet at the time. Yes, and a couple of them gave up all their wealth to make sure it happened.
4: Yeah,
2: they paid for a lot of it. Yes,
1: she just has no idea.
2: She's never read a history book in her life.
1: It's so strange. You have like this party that is always raging against the ultra rich, yet the ultra rich support their party more than they do Republicans.
2: But the ultra rich, and then you had,
1: you're thinking about multi billionaires, and you think Elon Musk, they hate him. They call him Hitler.
2: Yeah,
1: and they now hate Jeff Bezos.
2: Yeah,
1: it is such a convoluted. Yeah. Weird message.
2: Well, right. If there's any sort of disagreement whatsoever with their mission, they hate you.
1: What? Yeah, and I know it's the Fight the Oligarchy tour with Bernie sandwiches, which is a joke.
2: Yeah. I still got my tour shirt from 2022.
1: Oh my goodness.
4: Yeah, and I heard it put very simply a few days ago, and I like the eloquence and the simplicity here, which is, you're complaining about Elon Musk and Jeff Bezos, and while you may not like their style, you may not like them, ask yourself this. Who has actually made your life better in practical terms? Elon Musk, Jeff Bezos, or Bernie Sanders and AOC?
1: Oh, yes, I am close.
4: It's not even close.
2: No,
4: I mean, there's almost everybody in the country or a good slice of the country uses Amazon at some time or another.
1: Yeah.
4: Watches, whether it's consuming television, whether it's ordering prescriptions. I mean, they can get your prescriptions to you at your door in like less than 24 hours in a lot of cases. I mean, they're very good at what they do, and they do make life easier for a lot of people. Same thing with, you know, you go down to Space Center Houston, NASA, they're building a big platform for another rocket.
1: Yeah.
4: That's Elon Musk. Elon Musk is one of the guys who is not...

0: entirely single-handedly, but he's playing a huge part in reviving America's space program.
1: Yes.
2: Yes.
0: With the technological advances that come out of that, I mean, this guy is making people's lives better.
2: His link for satellite hookups in these poorer countries?
0: Yeah.
3: Oh, and then you've got people with disabilities that can do things for the first time.
0: Yeah, the Neuralink thing.
3: It's wild. Yeah. I know that spooks some people, but it's a miracle.
2: Oh, yeah.
3: It's crazy. Yeah, I mean, that's actually a great point. Wow. Do you see where Ben Affleck and Matt Damon are getting sued?
0: Really?
3: I don't know if anybody saw the movie they had called The Rip.
2: Mm-mm. No, missed that one.
3: Decent.
2: Okay.
3: I mean, if you can suspend that it's Ben Affleck, it was, you know, entertaining enough movie. I think it was like straight to streaming. But anyway, it was the true story of a 2016 Miami Lakes narcotics raid, which became the largest money seizure in Miami-Dade history with more than $24 million in cash.
2: Wow.
3: So the real-life officers say the movie has unfairly damaged their reputation by portraying them negatively. One officer said, when you rip something, you're stealing something. We never stole a dollar. And his attorney said, my clients are now hurt for the rest of their lives with everyone, you know, perceiving that they're dirty. Mm. Which, if you saw the movie, you could kind of understand how you would think that they were dirty. But I have no idea. There's a lot to prove there. Could also be, hey, man, those guys got a bunch of money.
0: Yeah.
3: I bet we could get something out of that.
2: Yes.
3: I don't know if that's true, but, you know.
2: I'll be darned, huh? We'll gotta watch that movie now.
0: I don't know if you really want that, because I think Afro Man has paved the way. Yeah. And, you know, with you know, if you're a cop and you get negatively portrayed, you better be damn sure you've got a good case, because otherwise you're just going to get embarrassed.
3: Yeah. Yeah, we'll see. I don't know. And, yeah, you can let Robbins know if you thought that was a good movie or not.
2: Yeah, I'm gonna see it.
3: I don't want to just take it on my recommendation.
2: Oh, okay. Yeah, that's true.
3: I told you to watch one episode of Cobra Kai years ago. Just give me one. You'd never do it.
2: I just couldn't pull the trigger on Cobra Kai.
3: I know. You would have liked it. All the 80s references. But anyway, Casey's ready. You ready?
2: Yeah, let's go.
3: Here we go.
4: Are you ready?
5: One, two.
4: It's the three most important news stories of the day.
6: I hit the trifecta.
4: Well, at least according to Scott Robbins. It's the trifecta on the Markley, Van Camp, and Robbins Show.
3: Every day about this time, Scott Robbins' top three stories helped by his hero.
7: I'm Casey Kasem.
2: I heard you count down 1976 this weekend on a special edition.
7: Thank you.
2: You did a great job, by the way.
7: I'm ready.
2: Didn't screw anything up. Went backwards and no problem.
7: Three.
0: Okay. Number three, kids in the UK have adapted to life in a third world country.
2: Yeah, they have. Children in the UK, and now they've got with all the porn sites, they'll say, hey, are you over 18? Because if not, you got to get out of here.
3: Okay.
2: That's it. That's the check. Okay, I am. Click. That's it. No other verification, right?
3: Yeah.
2: Well, children in the UK are thwarting online age verification systems, which is much stronger there. Well, and what they're doing is they're drawing facial hair on themselves in order to appear older. So kids are putting mustaches on them, taking a picture of themselves so they have an ID that looks like somebody older, right? Because you can put in any birthday you want, right?
3: Right.
2: And you can say, yeah, I am, but until you prove it with your facial recognition, well, it doesn't work. Yeah. A parent reported that their 12-year-old used an eyebrow pencil to draw a mustache on himself. And he was allowed entrance into the world of porn.
3: Man.
2: Some kids are using fake birth dates, some else's logins, parents or siblings' device, another person's ID. But, hey, these are all easy. You can bypass any of those. The facial recognition, though, they thought they had them there. The kids, until the kids figured out, hey, all I got to do is draw a beard on myself.
7: Now, on with the countdown.
0: We'll say that. If you had to do that, you know, you got to verify your face in front of the camera online before looking at that content.
2: Yes.
0: I got to think, man, you are desperate.
2: Yeah, well.
0: Because you don't know where that
2: if it's
0: image is
2: going
0: to go.
2: You know, no kidding, that's what you got to do.
3: Scott Robbins, trifecta, top three of the day, up to number
7: two.
0: Number two, Magic Johnson has made an endorsement in the Los Angeles mayoral race.
2: Yeah, the NBA legend has decided, and, you know, with Magic's endorsement, that'll probably take you to the top. Magic has endorsed Karen Bass as the mayor of Los Angeles.
3: Why?
2: Well, he said she

0: doing a tremendous job. I am excited about a second term. You took on a tough job, and you've done a fabulous job. And we appreciate all your efforts and what you're doing and look forward to helping you to continue your mission, said Magic Johnson, whose house is still standing. Was not eradicated by fire. Yes. I don't know if anybody was clamoring for the Magic Johnson endorsement, but she got it.
1: So are they already friends or something like that?
0: Apparently,
1: is that the deal?
0: They've known each other a while. Yes, of course.
1: Yeah. Hmm.
0: She was on the Gadfly tour.
2: Yeah, he was,
0: you know,
2: really excited to go and endorse her. I mean, he is very much known for being positive.
1: Wow. Nice. Just thinking, dude.
0: Smoking.
1: Does anybody really care anymore what Magic says?
0: I don't know. It's a big deal when he does it. So I know he's a big deal. I mean, L.A. and they love him in L.A. No doubt. But anyway, does it move the needle? I don't know.
1: Well, there are a few jobs he had he was not very good at.
0: No,
1: was basketball.
0: Basketball was the one he was really excelled at.
1: Yeah.
0: Outside of that,
1: has there been anything else?
0: It's been pretty sketchy.
1: Yeah.
0: The movie theater chain didn't last long.
1: Buddy.
3: And the countdown continues.
0: Didn't see that one coming.
1: Scott Robbins, trifecta, top three of the day.
3: And finally, one.
2: Rachel Dolezal comes in at number one here. She's back in the news as the woman who was the head of the Spokane, Washington NAACP until it came out that she was faking her life as a black person. And she was actually white.
0: It was hard for her to get hired after that. And if you recall, she turned her attention to OnlyFans.
2: Yeah.
0: Where she made a pile of money on OnlyFans.
1: What sad sack is giving money to Rachel Dolezal to see what?
0: I don't know. The thing about it is she was ahead of her time. Because now you can say whatever you want. You are what you say you are.
1: No, you can't. You still can't change races.
0: Oh, that's true. That's probably the one that's not allowed, right? If she would have said, I'm a horse or something, that would have worked.
1: It would have worked better, be honest.
0: Yeah. But anyway, she's now decided that, she has completed her 300 hours, which is amazing. They have to complete 300 hours to become a certified sex coach. I can't even make this up.
1: How much does she charge? How much are you paying?
0: I'm not paying anything, buddy. She's doing it, basically, she said, for single women and moms, single moms.
1: She's going to coach them for what?
0: Coach them how to reel in a man, I guess. With all her, with all the 300 hours. What, do you go to community college? Is that online? What is that?
2: I don't know.
0: To become a sex coach.
1: I don't know, but I bet we could start a GoFundMe and people would pony up the money for you to get certified.
0: As a coach?
1: Yes. Take the class pass and just do a whole series online about how you're going through and you got a big test coming up. Heck yeah, people would tune in for that.
0: And you all could help me with the test. I just throw it out there to you, yeah.
1: Maybe.
0: Yeah. No problem.
1: Here with ideas if you're a game.
3: And there you have it.
1: Yes. Scott Robbins, trifecta, the top three of the day.
0: When you're a young man, that's what you aspire to be. Mom, dad, I'm giving up wanting to be a cowboy. I want to be a sex coach.
1: I think maybe people will give you the information how you can get certified. Yeah. That'll be great. All right. News update and Nimrod's in the news coming up.
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3: August was born 3 pounds, 9.8 ounces. When I first saw him, it was a whole range of emotions. There's stuff I still want to do. Being a young dad, it's not giving up. It's shifting. I look through his eyes. I can envision a whole future with him already. To throw the first football to him, give him ice cream for the first time. My

0: the opposite of what I want, and we will have massive amounts of legislation. 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
0: No, I'm going to dedicate it.
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4: Man, the world-class troller. 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Nope. All right, we got to get to Nimrods.
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4: 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Red Bluff. This made the news, man. California Highway Patrol sees his car going by. Yeah, that's a black McLaren Spider. We clocking that baby at 151 miles an hour.
3: Oh, buddy. My.
4: 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Dude didn't have a license.
3: Oh.
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7: He's holding out hope for diplomacy. I'm Lisa Brady, Fox News. But the president has discouraging words about a ceasefire with Iran after rejecting the latest peace proposal.
4: President Trump says a counteroffer from Iran over the weekend is garbage, and the ceasefire is now unbelievably weak.
0: I would say the ceasefire is on massive life support.
4: The president has warned of resuming a bombing campaign if Iran fails to reach a deal with the U.S. that includes never having a nuclear weapon.
0: But in Iran, they have the moderates that dying to make a deal, and then you have the lunatics, and I guess they're a little bit afraid of the lunatics.
4: President Trump is traveling to Beijing this week to meet with Chinese President Xi Jinping, a summit where Iran is expected to be a top issue.
7: Fox's Jared Halpern at the White House. The president also says he wants to suspend the federal gas tax, currently 18 cents a gallon. That would require approval from Congress. President Trump praising health officials in Nebraska, where Americans from a hantavirus-infected cruise ship were sent.
0: Now, the one thing with this one is that it's much harder to catch. And we've had it for a long, it's been around for a long time. People are very familiar with it.
7: This is federal health officials defend U.S. readiness to handle this kind of situation, rejecting any suggestion there's a potential impact from cuts to the CDC or other agencies. Two American

0: Americans have since been transferred to another specialized facility in Atlanta for monitoring, including one with hantavirus symptoms, while 16 others remain in Nebraska. Governor Jim Pillen offering reassurance.
1: No one who poses a risk to public health is walking out the front door of the streets of Omaha or beyond.
0: One of the American passengers testing positive for the virus. Health officials consider the risk to the general public to be low, with close, prolonged contact needed to spread even a rare strain of the virus that can spread person to person. 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
1: Brigantine police believe they've solved several burglaries with the arrest of a Pennsylvania man last week. 39-year-old Kevin DeLuzio of Punxsutawney faces charges including burglary and receiving stolen property. He's being held in the Atlanta County Jail. A North Cape May coffee shop has a new owner. Coffee Time on Bayshore Road closed last week. Now its former owners say they've sold the shop to a former employee, the current owner of Golden Stop in West Cape May. It'll become Golden Stop 2. Coffee Time's two remaining locations remain open. The Egg Harbor Township School Board will likely get an earful tomorrow night from parents upset over the firing of teacher and band director Joe Sutton. He's one of several teachers let go by the district to help close a budget gap. The school board meeting begins at 7 p.m. at the Alder Middle School. It was a Mother's Day weekend to remember for a Toms River woman. She hit a jackpot worth over $101,000, playing a $5 bet on the Dragon Link slot machine at Ocean Casino Resort. State gaming officials say Atlantic City Casinos and their online partners have paid over $160 million in jackpots this year. 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
3: Hey, Mom, now that I have

0: My dad wasn't around. 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

0: I've said all along, we should abolish ICE.
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2: we
1: then brought
2: weren't
1: here.
2: Really a democracy until 1963,
1: that's
2: 1965.
1: Right. That's exactly right.
2: You know, voting rights and
1: that's
2: civil
1: right.
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1: That's
2: we
1: exactly
2: weren't. We were apartheid.
3: 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Welcome to the revolution.
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5: All right, thank you, Scott Shannon. Thank you for being with us. 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My team, my staff is enjoying, you know, giving me every warning, admonition, every heads up that, this could be the end kind of Armageddon doomsday reference that they can come up with about me going on this trip tomorrow. This time tomorrow, I will be on Air Force One. We are going on the trip with the president to China, and we will be checking in every day and giving you an update about what's going on. I think it's going to be informative. Just finding out, there's going to be a lot of interesting people there that I didn't know were coming. Elon Musk, Tim Cook, a lot of top CEOs will be there. I mean, the list is a who's who from the business world. You have Larry Fink from BlackRock. You have Steve Schwarzman, Blackstone, the head of Boeing, the head of Citibank, the head of GE Aerospace, Goldman Sachs, David Solomon, MasterCard, Dina Powell, who's married to Dave McCormick. She is going to be there. She is Mark Zuckerberg's top person. I mentioned Elon Musk and the head of Visa. All these people will be there. That doesn't surprise me based on the trip that I took to the Gulf States. That's when we went to Saudi Arabia, Qatar, and to the UAE, Abu Dhabi. Remember, we were broadcasting from Abu Dhabi. Linda was banned from that trip. She's banned from this trip. If I get one more admonition, call, warning up, just in case you don't know, every move you make is going to be, you know, watched by the communist Chinese. You're at one of the people at the top of their list. Why would I be one of the people at the top of their list? I know it's not me. It has, I guess, because they know and read and probably have intel that I know President Trump. So I assume that's probably the reason. I mean, I've heard everything from Linda that there might be, you know, secret hallways between the rooms and the live people actually hang out and are watching you from outside the wall.
6: How the heck do you get that job? Good Lord. What's the interview like? We need you to hang out in the hallway. It's going to be fine. You know, it's not weird.
5: Oh, you know, you think Gordon Chang could have been any more dire in his predictions that every move I make, everything I do, no matter what I do, is going to be monitored, even taking a shower? Linda suggested, well, just put a bathing suit on. I'm like, well, how do you put the bathing suit on? And you have to assume that if they're going to have cameras in your room, that they are night vision, is not going to make a difference. So I just don't really care. That may sound stupid on my part. I'm just assuming it's all true, but I'm not going to spend a lot of time caring about whether it's true or not.
6: Just practice all of your moves while you're in your room, and then they're going to be like, you know what? We don't want to mess with this guy. We're good. Go to the next room. We're solid.
5: I don't think they're going to be afraid of little old Sean Hannity. I don't think at all. And I don't think they care at all in any way, shape, manner, or form.
6: Well, clearly they do. They're hanging out in the hallway. I'm just saying.
5: Well, I think they're going to try to do that to everybody that's there. I don't think it's just going to be me. I think it's going to be.
6: Oh, it's definitely not just you. People.
5: All right, let me start everybody. With this because this. Oh, okay. Finish your thought. Go right ahead.
6: My thought was, I think everybody's going to be in trouble. China is spying on us in America. I can only imagine how they're going to be spying on us in China. And you know what? They can fit a lot of those guys in the hallway. So I would just watch out if I were you.
5: No, they're not talking about a hallway. They're talking about a secret that there's space between the walls of each room.
6: Yeah, it's a built-in secret hallway, and they're all going to be in there, crammed in with their listening tools and their video tools and their hypersonic tools and whatever else.

0: There's not going to be any hypersonic, any listening, anything that I do that I care about. Nothing. There's no, I'm sorry. That's going to be a very boring assignment if they get assigned to me.
1: Meanwhile, all the chat rooms are going to be like, man, Sean Hannity really likes country music. He plays it all night. Good God.
0: It's sort of like my text messages being released without my permission.
1: Exactly.
0: And then fake news, CNN and MSDNC. Hannity, it sounds like his monologues. He must really believe this stuff. I mean, that was their conclusion. Well, I happen to be very, very boring in my personal life. Very boring. Unless you want to watch somebody that is, you know, studying the news 24/7. All right. Radical leftist Democrats. This is an election year. We're less than 6 months out. It's going to be the most important midterm in our lifetime. And I'm not asking much of everybody that's listening to this program, except the only thing I want you to do in your heart, your mind, and your soul now is to commit that you are going to vote, because there is too much at stake here. And, you know, people like James Carville have been saying the quiet part out loud. You let Democrats ever have full power, and we know what's going to happen. We know that they would pack the courts. We know that they would make Puerto Rico a state. We know that they'd make D.C. a state. We know that they would make illegals, make them permanent citizens. We know that Joe will open the borders again, or whoever that next person is. We know they want open borders, sanctuary policies. We know they want defund, dismantle. We know they want higher taxes pretty much on everyone, even though they say it's for the rich. It's basically anyone that pays taxes. Democrats are so angry at the Virginia Supreme Court. Now, they don't have any recourse. This is a state issue. The Supreme Court, they have no judicial review coming from the U.S. Supreme Court. Not ever possible or going to happen. The New York Times reporting that Democrats, including the House Minority Leader, Minority Leader in name only, Hakeem Jeffries, is holding all these private discussions where they are pissed off and they are fuming. They're angry about the Supreme Court decision on racial gerrymandering. They're mad at the state Supreme Court of Virginia. And this was nothing but a way to disenfranchise Republican voters. 46% of people in the Commonwealth of Virginia voted for Donald Trump. And right now, the way things are currently configured are fair. They have 6 relatively safe Democrat seats, and they have 5 relatively safe Republican seats. That's the way it should be. But Democrats wanted to, you know, put this ridiculous constitutional amendment in their haste. They violated every single legislative and constitutional mandate to change the Constitution, and they lost at the Supreme Court level. Anyway, now they're discussing, they're so angry, the far-fetched idea to get the map they want all over the country, and this would involve a gambit to replace the entire state of Virginia Supreme Court with the purpose of reinstating their gerrymandered map. And the way they plan to do it, I don't think they'd be able to. I don't think it would be viable. But they'd get their radicalized Democratic governor, the one that hid it from everybody in Virginia, Abigail Spanberger, and, you know, radicals in the Virginia Democratic and General Assembly and House lawmakers in Washington. And anyway, what they are planning to do is create a scheme where they would put instantaneously a retirement age in place, make the age 54. Does anyone retire at 54? I don't even know people that retire at 65 or 62 anymore. It doesn't happen. Everybody works longer. And that would allow then the current legislature to replace enough justices, and then they would let the state Supreme Court again, you know, go forward with this disenfranchisement scheme. So, you know, these current rulings, even fake news CNN, their data guru Harry Enten said yesterday that these decisions by the U.S. Supreme Court, Virginia Supreme Court, they could all have a significant impact on the coming midterm elections. Don't take it for granted. I don't even think we know the issues that will ultimately impact the result of those elections. I don't think those, we'll have to see what the state of the economy is. There's a lot we need to know. We have to see what

0: happens finally with Iran, how that plays out. Anyway, prior to these rulings, Democrats would have needed to win the popular vote by less than a point to capture the House. By those numbers, it changes dramatically because of all these states, because of the Supreme Court decision and the decision in the Supreme Court of Virginia. So now Democrats would have to win the national House vote by 4 points in order to win House control. And he said the good news, if there is for Democrats, is that their current lead is around that number. So anyway, now Trump says he's going to send election integrity armies to every state, which we should have. We should have voter ID. You know, this is why the SAVE Act was so important. You know, proof of citizenship, voter ID, every state, it should be mandated. The only reason Democrats don't want it is because they want to be able to cheat. Now, the president announced, he said, during my historic election in 2024, they kept running on too big to rig. He said, when I won every single swing state and decisively won both the Electoral College and popular votes, the Republicans had an election integrity army in every single state to preserve the sanctity of each legal vote. We will be doing the same thing in 2026, but it will be much bigger and much stronger. And I, you know, why would you be against voter ID, proof of citizenship? Why would you be against signature verification? Why would you be against chain of custody controls? Why would you be against updated voter rolls? Why, you know, in this debate out in California that took place for mayor of Los Angeles, they want illegals to vote out there. I mean, this is insane. And if you want to know just how crazy the left would be, I mean, even on fake news CNN, they pointed out, you know, a poll, you know, this idea of tax the rich, tax the rich, tax the rich of the Democrats. Well, apparently, is the Mamdani tax the rich theme, they asked, according to the poll. Is tax the rich, is that an asset or a liability? 51% of respondents, well, this is CNN, by the way, is, you know, said it's an asset. I don't think it's an asset. You know, it's funny to listen to people like Kamala Harris. Trump allies are trying to rig the 2026 midterms after their attempt to disenfranchise Virginia voters fails. I mean, you want to know how crazy the left is? You know, just listen to their leaders. Remember, you know, speaker in name or minority leader in name only, wannabe speaker, Hakeem Jeffries, he will do whatever AOC says. Same with Chuck Schumer. And AOC is on with David Axelrod. And she brushed aside the question of whether she'd run for president, saying, no, my ambition is way bigger.
1: They assume that my ambition is positional. They assume that my ambition is a title or a seat. And my ambition is way bigger than that. My ambition is to change this country. Presidents come and go, Senate, House seats, elected officials come and go, but single payer health care is forever. A living wage is forever. Workers' rights are forever. Women's rights, all of that.
0: Then she tripled down on the idiocy that billionaires didn't make their money on their own. Well, yeah, they did, by creating goods and services that people want, need, and desire. And then she made another dumb statement that claiming that the American Revolution was against the billionaires of their time. I mean, this is, you want to know 101, why state-run schools, why government schools fail? Because the American Revolution was fought primarily to secure independence. I've done many men on the street interviews asking people, what is Independence Day? It's Independence Day. Independence from what? It's for independence. They don't know the answer. But it was independence from Great Britain to establish self-governance. And there were underlying causes. Oh, you know, little things that you probably learned and remembered, because you're not AOC, taxation without representation, or the Stamp Act, or the Townsend Acts, or the Tea Act, or any other, you know, any other issues that came up.

0: We wanted to be free. We wanted a secure independence. We wanted self-governance. You know, for example, you know, Lexington and Concord marked the start of fighting, the shot heard around the world, Declaration of Independence. I mean, does she not know any of this? I mean, the answer is breathtakingly ignorant. Now claiming American Revolution was about, what, fighting the oligarchy? About fighting billionaires? No, it's not. No, it wasn't. But this is the brain trust, along with Kamala Harris and the squad, and this is who the leadership follows. They don't dare challenge them or take them on. 800-941-SHAWN, our number this Monday. 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

0: after President Trump called Iran's peace proposal totally unacceptable. West Texas Intermediate crude, the U.S. oil benchmark, is around $97 a barrel, while Brent crude, the global benchmark, is around $104. Tech is the best performer. The Magnificent Seven big cap tech stocks are mixed, and chip makers continue to march higher, with shares of AI darling NVIDIA up nearly 3% and on track for a new record high. And sales of previously occupied U.S. homes were essentially flat in April, another lackluster showing for the housing market. Existing home sales rising just 0.2%, and home prices remain high, the median price of an existing home rising 0.9% to $417,700. That's your Fox Business Report. I'm Hillary Barsky, invested in you.
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3: One of my favorite things about slanders against Donald Trump is to be like, oh, his daddy gave him a lot of money. How many people do you know who have rich parents who contribute absolutely positively nothing to the world? And the God's honest truth is a lot of them. The fact that Trump had money, didn't need to work this hard to be that much more successful than his father, to ultimately become president of the United States, speaks to a level of self-motivation that he probably would have had if he grew up poor. Okay, regardless, we can't quantify that because he didn't. But the reality is, if most people have enough money to never work a day in their life, and it was given to them, they never work a day in their life. Most of the people who have created enough money to never work a day in their life never stop working.
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5: An Atlantic City man was sentenced Friday to 5 years in prison after a judge found he violated probation. The Atlantic County Prosecutor's Office said recently about Rashad Lampkin, who's 37, and he was convicted December 20th, 2023, of possession with intent to distribute, possession of a controlled dangerous substance, and harassment, stemming from three separate incidents, and was sentenced to probation again. A 34-year-old Mays Landing man was convicted Friday of sexually assaulting a young relative. The Atlantic County Prosecutor's Office said Emmanuel Rodriguez was found guilty of aggravated sexual assault of a child and a sexual assault charge of a child and endangering the welfare of a child. Superior Court Judge Pamela Darcy presided over the week-long trial. Rodriguez faces 25 years to life in prison on the aggravated sexual assault conviction. Ocean City residents head to the polls tomorrow to vote for mayor. Incumbent Jay Gillian is running for another term. He's held the job for 16 years. He's being challenged by incumbent City Councilman Keith Artzel, who ran unsuccessfully for mayor against Gillian in the last mayoral election 4 years ago. Also running is Pete Madden, who has been on the council for 12 years, most recently serving as vice president. Polls are open Tuesday from 6 a.m. to 8 p.m. In the WPG Talk Radio 95.5 newsroom, I'm Kristen North.
6: From the Townsquare, New Jersey Info and Weather Network, I'm Chief Meteorologist Dan Zarrow. Skies will clear very quickly this evening, and temperatures are going to be pretty chilly overnight. Definitely grab a sweater or jacket here, low of 45 degrees. Tomorrow, sunny, dry, and pleasant, high of 67. 69 on Wednesday, sun and clouds turning breezy, with scattered rain arriving by late afternoon. Lingering showers and drizzle Thursday, mostly cloudy, high of 65. Get weather 24/7 wherever you are. 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
1: All right, 25 now till the top of the hour. 800-941-SEAN if you want to be a part of the program. You've heard me talking about Sig Sauer, 100% made in America, the number one selling concealed carry pistol in America. 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Sig is the largest manufacturer in the state of New Hampshire, nearly 4,000 employees, and about half of them are former military. But the P365 is the most popular, best-selling concealed carry pistol on the market today. I carry it every day. It's used by our military. It's used by NATO forces. Why? Because it is ranked as the top-selling high-capacity micro-compact pistol, always ranking way ahead of any, quote, competitor. We're a Sig Sauer family here on this show. Sweet Baby James has several. I have several. Linda has the P365 Rose Special Edition, which I don't know anything about. What is the Rose Special Edition? What does that mean?
2: It means that everything about the Sig Sauer is script on the side of the gun, and it's written in rose. It's like a metallic rose. It's really pretty. The gun still shoots beautifully and does everything with it. Just a little bit more style is all.
1: But it's a little bit pretty.
2: So it's very pretty.
1: You're about to protect your family, and you're going to say, don't you think this is a pretty gun I'm about to shoot you with? Is that what you're going to do?
2: Exactly right. Listen, I'm looking for center mass, but while we're at it, just, you know, admire what's going to do the job here. All right?
1: Yeah, but
2: you're
1: of
2: welcome.
1: Course you don't
2: think
1: listen
2: twice.
1: To me, and you would be a marksman by now, except you have the yips, and you keep dropping your shoulder, and you don't control your breathing, and, you know, it's kind of going to be hit or miss with you, and God forbid anyone is, you know, outside of, you know... Anywhere within range. Let's put it that way. God help that
2: listen,
1: person.
2: Listen, yips or not, the gun is still beautiful. I highly recommend.
1: Why don't you just listen to me? I'm telling you, I've been a pistol marksman since I'm a young kid. I can teach you how to be a marksman. It's not hard.
2: Great. In our free time, we'll go to the range and practice. It'll be fun.
1: No, if you just practice what I've been telling you, you'd be fine. You don't need my special instruction.
2: If you make it back from China, okay, I'll be sure to take that up.
1: I'll try and do it and get it fixed by the time I get back from China. That would be a great gift, a welcome home gift. Anyway, you can try the Sig Sauer P365 at your local range. 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They'll give you a discount and a list of dealers where you are. On the Iranian situation, the president says the ceasefire is on life support. It's pretty much over now. And after reading that piece of garbage they sent us, I didn't even finish reading it. He said it's a waste of his time. He said their response to the U.S. peace proposal is totally unacceptable. And the president warning the country is playing games. And, you know, Iran has been playing games with the U.S. and the rest of the world for 47 years. Delay, delay, delay. For 47 years, the Iranians have been, you know, tapping us along, keeping us waiting, killing our people with their roadside bombs, destroying protests, recently wiping out 42,000 of their own countrymen. And Iran responded by saying that it would refuse to negotiate on their nuclear and missile program. Okay. Let the bombing begin, because that's what's going to happen. You know, they're not going to be laughing much longer, as Zero Hedge pointed out in their article today. They'll be laughing no longer. When Trump rejects it outright is totally unacceptable. I don't know what they think that they're doing. I'm not sure if they even know if they're going to do it. The president also...

vowing to confiscate Iran's leftover nuclear material. He said, we'll get it at some point. He was on with Cheryl Atkinson in an interview. He said, we have it surveilled. He says, we do have something called Space Force, and we're watching the entire area the whole time where we know that the 60% enriched uranium is. He said, if somebody walked in, they can tell you his name, his address, the number on his badge. He said, that is our technological capability. We have a very well surveilled. If anyone gets near the place, we'll know about it and we'll blow them up. I mean, that's after Operation Midnight Hammer. So, you know, that's the latest from Lake Wobegon there. And I just think it's a matter of time. I read this. I thought it was an interesting analysis. You know, just go for, I mean, the president now is faced with going for the jugular. Netanyahu, you see, he was on 60 Minutes, I guess, last night. He goes, there's work to be done. Yeah, there's work to be done. You know, ballistic missiles they want to produce, nuclear material, enriched material has to be taken out of the country. There's not a lot left to do, but it's just, it would be so much easier to do it the easy way. But, you know, that's going to be up to him. Democrats, you know, it is the most, it's the strangest thing to watch that the Democrats are on the wrong side of everything. It really is. It's almost spectacular. Almost all of Israel's neighbors at one point have threatened Israel with annihilation. And Israel got their own nuclear weapons program, and they were able to deter their neighbors. And they have one of the best pound-for-pound military fighting forces on the face of the earth. They have under 9 million people. And what they're able to do is, you know, is going to be studied for the next 200 years. And for nearly six decades, the U.S. has voluntarily remained, you know, with Israel in some capacity, with little exceptions. I didn't think Obama was the most supportive. This is the saddest part of everything. Is with unfettered illegal immigration all throughout the continent of Europe and European countries, it is so spectacularly stupid. Is, you know, now we have Sharia courts, no-go zones, and a population that is growing daily as, you know, European birth rates just, you know, deteriorate nearly down to zero. And all of you new immigrants that you're letting in unvetted apparently don't want to assimilate to your country and your culture and your continent. Well, what do you think the next thing that's going to happen here is? It's not going to end well for them. By the way, on the issue of the price of the pump and a barrel of oil, prices have been coming down rather steadily. But the president proposed a temporary suspension of the federal gas tax in the meantime, till this conflict is over. I don't expect the UN is going to do anything, but the UN ambassador, Mike Waltz, is urging the UN to act against the Iranian efforts to choke off the world economy. But I really think it was summed up perfectly by Marco Rubio the other day in his press conference. And I think Marco, when he said that, imagine if the Iranians had a nuclear weapon, they could do whatever they want in the Strait of Hormuz in perpetuity, and there's nothing the world could do. And every other waterway as well. They would hold the world hostage. And that's the one thing that needs to be put in perspective for people that are too stupid to understand how close they were to a nuclear weapon. Every person that I know, and I have a lot of contacts in this government, the people that would know, all say the same thing to me. The president had no choice. That what Steve Witkoff told the world was true. By the way, interestingly, Vladimir Putin is actually saying, he said it on Saturday, and our intel is now pointing to the fact that Putin himself is living in a state of paranoia, hanging out in bunkers. I don't know, he thinks he's about to get overthrown, apparently. But he said that the Ukraine war is coming to an end. It's an unpopular war. I mean, hundreds of thousands of Russians have been killed in this effort. The most amazing thing, if you would have told me 4.5 years ago, you know, Biden's president, they're amassing troops and military equipment on the border with Ukraine. He's asked, well, do you think that they're going to invade? The answer was obviously yes. And what will you do? Well, it depends if it's a minor incursion.

0: Well, 4.5 years later, the Ukrainians, you do have to give them credit. They have been fighting valiantly. And I think the most interesting thing, development in this conflict, has been the next generation of weaponry. It's been written about now, so I'm not giving away any special intelligence, but every 4 to 10 days, there is a new generation of drone that is being created by the Ukrainians, which is very inexpensive for them to fight this war with, relatively very inexpensive. And they've got robotics. They got robots fighting these wars that are killing Russian soldiers. And if you would have told me 4.5 years ago that they would be able to fight to this standstill, now Russia has gained territory, I'm not saying they haven't, but that they would have been able to fight this fiercely and been able to stave off the Russian attacks for this long, I don't think I would have believed it. And I don't think you would have believed it. But here we are. I mean, I think they've done a very good job.
1: I think that Zelensky is complicit, though. I mean, people want to herald this guy. He is such a dirty, dirty dictator. And I think he's going to come, that when it all comes out, there's going to be a lot on the table for him to have to answer to.
0: Yeah, well, Charles Gasparino had an article in yesterday's New York Post that I think is worth highlighting. When Ken Griffin said last week, Ken Griffin is the head, he's a multi-billionaire. He's the head of Citadel. Probably most of you have not heard of him. And he doesn't do a lot of public events, so you probably wouldn't hear of him unless you follow finance on any level. And he said, we will add far more jobs in Miami over the next decade as an immediate and direct consequence of the mayor's poor decision here. And that was the mayor going on videotape in front of Ken Griffith's house, which apparently is worth over $200 million, a penthouse. I guess it's overlooking Central Park. I'm just guessing, I assume. And, you know, I want all New Yorkers to succeed, Mamdani said. That includes business owners and entrepreneurs, but our tax system is fundamentally broken. No, our tax system's not broken. But you have large groups of Democrats that have absolutely no problem that want to empower the government to take people's money and build their power base by providing false security to Americans that want to buy into their lies. You know, lie number one, free buses. What happened to the free buses? Well, Zoran, Marxist, Kami Mamdani can't afford the free buses. He can't afford anything that he's proposing, to be very blunt. He can't afford it. And unless he gets Kathy Hochul, who desperately needs his support so in her reelection efforts as governor of New York. And I think in the end, you know, in spite of trying to push back, she keeps bailing and capitulating to what Mamdani wants. You know, never mind, you know, defund, dismantle, no bail laws, et cetera, et cetera. There's an article in Newsweek this week that said Mamdani's tax agenda is sparking excitement in Florida. You know, luxury migration. You know, they talk about the price of South Florida real estate, for example, in Miami, that they are having a real estate boom all the way up the east coast of Florida. You have Wall Street South. I keep telling you, informing you, I know, because I know people that work in that industry. And many of them used to live in New York. They now live in Florida. And they're moving everywhere from, you know, Miami up to West Palm Beach, Florida. They're all there. I mean, because of taxes, because of the way of life. I mean, there was an article in the New York Post on Sunday. They got this guy, this subway shover, you know, with a big, huge smile on his face, who freed twice by a woke psychiatric system. You know, you look at the guy's track record and you can't believe why would this government, you know, assault three Port Authority cops after stealing chips and he was released. He smashes cars with a stolen shovel, released. Taken to Bellevue Hospital for a psych check, released. He's charged with possessing a knife, a crack pipe in Brooklyn, released. Pushing a woman punching a woman in the head in Manhattan on the subway, released. DA asked for $3,000 bail. Judge denies the bail request.

0: again taken to Bellevue for psychiatric review, released, shoves a retired teacher down the subway steps, killing him, shows up in court, acts erratically, and is smiling, nabbed by two detectives in Penn Station. They'll probably release him again. That's New York. And you've got, you know, the communist utopia of Gavin Newsom out in California. Then you got this idiot that's the governor of North Carolina, has released all of these criminals that have gone on to commit more atrocious crimes, including the death of that Ukrainian woman. Anyway, out in California, a man who pled guilty to brutally raping and murdering a woman in San Luis Obispo set to walk free after Gavin Newsom refused to block his parole despite a prosecutor's repeated pleas to keep him behind bars. Convicted of viciously raping and strangling a woman, you know, granted parole by the state's board last year, despite the San Luis Obispo county attorney, district attorney, fighting his release every step of the way. Newsom's office wouldn't lift a finger. They don't care. They're killing their states, killing them. I mean, it's great for my state. It's not good for anyone else. By the way, more investigations. Never-ending investigations. Oh, by the way, Joe Biden is planning to fight the Trump DOJ. They don't want to release the tapes, the 70 hours of tapes of him sharing classified information with his ghostwriter. I don't think they're going to win that one. All right, health, wellness, fitness, nutrition, longevity on everybody's mind. 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
4: And sanctions. Lisa Brady, Fox News. The White House says the president is in no rush on Iran after he rejected Iran's latest peace proposal as garbage, now calling a ceasefire unbelievably weak.
5: After recent attacks on U.S. warships and here on the UAE in the past week, President Trump says the ceasefire is on life support. He also had this message for his critics.
6: They think that, well, I'll get tired of this, or I'll get bored, or I'll have some pressure, but there's no pressure. There's no pressure at all. We're going to have a complete victory.
5: Now, here are the terms that were a non-starter for the president, as reported by Iranian state media. The U.S. was supposed to pay for Iranian war damage, recognition of Iranian sovereignty over the Strait of Hormuz, end of U.S. sanctions, and the release of Iran's blocked assets.
4: Fox's Lucas Tomlinson in Dubai. The Iranians also reportedly calling for 30 days of negotiations on nuclear issues instead of front-loaded guarantees the U.S. wants. President Trump saying again today Iran will not be allowed to have a nuclear weapon. The U.S. Treasury Department announcing new sanctions on multiple entities and individuals accused of aiding Iran's oil shipments to China. This as the president prepares to head to Beijing tomorrow for a summit with President Xi.
6: I have a great relationship with President Xi. We're doing a lot of business, but it's smart business. We used to be taken advantage of for years with our previous presidents, and now we're doing great with China. We make a lot of money with China.
4: Their summit expected to address many issues, including Iran, Russia, and Taiwan, and trade. The U.S. Supreme Court just extending access to a widely used abortion pill at least until Thursday, while justices review the challenge to restrictions on that pill. Also just getting word Democrats in Virginia are asking the High Court to invalidate a state Supreme Court ruling that blocked an effort to draw new congressional maps. Stocks finish higher. The Dow up 95 points at the bell. New records for the S&P and the NASDAQ. 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
11: Ivan Lucero was charged with assault with a motor vehicle and released on a summons pending court. Officers responded to North Laurel and Washington Streets for a reported motor vehicle crash that turned into a physical altercation at 12:09 p.m., according to police. A 34-year-old Mays Landing man was convicted Friday of sexually assaulting a young relative. According to the Atlanta County Prosecutor's Office, they said Emmanuel Rodriguez was found guilty of aggravated sexual assault of a child and endangering the welfare of that child. Superior Court Judge Pamela Darcy presided over the week-long trial. Rodriguez faces 25 years to life in prison on the aggravated sexual assault conviction. 42-year-old Atlantic City man was sentenced Friday to 3.5 years in prison without parole after pleading guilty to unlawful possession of a handgun, the Atlantic County Prosecutor's Office said recently. Galloway Township Police stopped Michael Wimbish's car November 9, 2022. The Prosecutor's Office said Monday in a news release. During the stop, police found a handgun stuffed between the driver's seat and center console. 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
2: From the Town Square, New Jersey Info and Weather Network, I'm Chief Meteorologist Dan Zarrow. Skies will clear very quickly this evening, and temperatures are going to be pretty chilly overnight. Definitely grab a sweater or jacket here, low of 45 degrees. Tomorrow, sunny, dry, and pleasant, high of 67. 69 on Wednesday, sunny clouds turning breezy, with scattered rain arriving by late afternoon. Lingering showers and drizzle Thursday, mostly cloudy, high of 65. Get weather 24/7 wherever you are. 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

0: I'll let you know when there's no ceasefire. You won't have to know. If there's no ceasefire, you're not going to have to know. You're just going to have to look at one big glow coming out of Iran.
1: ICE, to me, is a criminal operation. I've said all along, we should abolish ICE.
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0: Sean Hannity Show, toll-free this Monday. It's 800-941-SEAN if you want to be a part of the program. Well, Donald Trump, promise made, promise kept. And I'm not sure why our government doesn't trust us enough to think that we can handle the idea that God, the creator of heavens and earth and science now has shown us that we have universes within universes within universes well beyond human comprehension. You know, the idea that there could be life on other planets. Now, I don't see anything theologically, biblically, that contradicts the idea that, that God maybe created intelligent life elsewhere. I had, for example, Luigi Venditelli on. I mean, this guy's telling the story. It is unbelievable, his story. And he's been telling this story now forever, is that he worked with the government, actually saying that we have one of these vehicles, if you will, and it's like a flying saucer, the way it's often been described and depicted in Hollywood films. As a matter of fact, I have a cut of my podcast with Luigi Venditelli, and here's what he says.
1: It wasn't moving in a linear fashion. It was one moment it's here, another moment it's here. It's like it's skipping. It's almost like skipping in and out of visual. It's coming towards you, but you're not seeing the whole line. You know what I mean? The whole trajectory. And he says it was very close to them. It was very bright. And he said it was as clear as day. It was a disc. It was lit. He says a yellowish orange light. It was like the whole skin of the craft is lit. It was getting very bright. Bob said that has to do with the propulsion system. It's the way that the skin of the craft has an electrical field on it. And he says, and it just vanished. It just disappeared.
0: Now, that's from Age of Disclosure. One of the stars of that show and the guy that has all the knowledge is Lou Elizondo is with us. Lou, great to have you back, sir.
2: Sean, thank you for having me. It's always an honor and privilege.
0: Why don't you explain your background and the fact that you really can't even tell us everything you know because you still have a top security clearance, and considering you're not part of the government makes me wonder why.
2: Well, great question, Sean. I started off my career after college and joined the Army for a little bit, and then I became a career special agent in counterintelligence. And my focus primarily was counterinsurgency, counterterrorism, and counterespionage. Now, what does that mean? Well, it doesn't really mean a whole lot other than my entire career in the U.S. government was always very no-nonsense. I always consider myself just a facts man kind of guy. And in fact, when I was in college, I studied medicine, specifically microbiology and immunology. So I've always been a disciple of the scientific methods and principles. But in 2009, all that really changed for me. And it changed when I was brought into a program. I did not, by the way, for the record, I had no idea what it was at the time. But I was brought into a program, asked to provide counterintelligence and security support for this effort. And like many SAPs, they don't tell you what it is until once you get in and you kind of sign paperwork. But I remember the conversation very specifically, speaking to the then director at the time, James Lukacsky, of the program I wound up running, where he looked at me and he said, look, you know, I'm just going to ask you frankly and bluntly, what do you think about UFOs? And I thought for a moment, I looked at him and I told him the truth. I said, I don't. He said, well, what do you mean? You don't think they're real? I said, no, you didn't ask me that. You asked me what I thought about them. And my honest response is, I don't. I don't have time to think about them. I'm too involved in national security issues and whatnot. So I don't really have an opinion. And truth be told, when I was younger, I was never really into science fiction as a kid. I wasn't a Star Wars kid. You know, if you were to ask me, I was probably more of a G.I. Joe type of kid than I was Star Wars. So I wasn't into science fiction. But once I got into the program, which everybody now knows is called ATIP, the Advanced Aerospace Threat Identification Program. In the Department of Defense, we love our acronyms. But anyways, the short version of that is called ATIP. That's where I learned the reality that our government, your government, our taxpayer dollars are going on a regular basis to study and investigate UFOs. Despite the public discussion and our statements to the contrary, saying that they're nonsense and we don't really look at them and we don't waste taxpayer money on it, the fact is we did, and we were doing it a lot. And we were finding some very, very interesting things that, quite frankly,

0: amount to nothing less than a national security issue. Again, we can go on for as long as you want about that, but that's really how I got into the program. I often tell people half jokingly before I got into ATIP, I couldn't even spell UFO. But it turns out that it's a very, very serious topic, and our government considers it a significant national security issue.
1: Maybe explain to people, because the common vernacular is UFO, but it's also UAP, which is the more common vernacular among people that study this.
0: Correct. Well, there's actually two reasons why we don't really use the term UFO anymore. First of all, there's a lot of stigma that tends to be associated with the word UFO. The moment you say UFO, you think of cheesy 1950s movies with tinfoil hats and, you know, slogans like Elvis on the Mothership. And so there's a lot of stigma involved with that. And then secondly, the fact is that as we understand more about this phenomenon, we realize that they're not really flying. The term UFO isn't even accurate. And what do I mean by that? Because the F in UFO means flying, unidentified flying object. And it's easy to jump to conclusions that when you see something in the sky that is technically flying, but the reality is flight is a combination of four fundamental forces. You have thrust, lift, drag, and weight. And when you can create a lifting body or a wing, you create lift, and therefore you fly. The objects we are seeing don't seem to have the associated technology that we normally assume with flight, meaning there's no wings, there's no control surfaces, there's no obvious forms of propulsion. So yes, they're in the sky, but they're not probably not even really flying in a sense that we associate the term with flight. And then secondly, we also notice these things out in low Earth orbit, as you just mentioned right now with the Apollo missions. We notice them even underwater. They call them USOs. So the term UAP, unidentified anomalous phenomenon, was changed from UFO to UAP because we're seeing these things not just in our skies. We're seeing them underwater. We're seeing them in a low Earth orbit environment. We're seeing them everywhere. So they're not just there in our sky. And secondly, they're not really flying in a sense that we would normally attribute to the notion of flying.
1: Let me ask you this, because part of the newly released files include footage, and probably more people have seen this than anything else, of what is an eight-pointed, kind of looks like a star, and it's submitted by Central Command personnel showing it's a rather strange-shaped. And it lasts nearly 2 minutes and shot from an infrared sensor aboard a U.S. military platform. And it depicts an area of contrast resembling an eight-pointed star. Now, one of the things that, you know, as when we talk about unidentified aerial phenomenon, as it's called, and you what we see is a maneuverability and what is obviously different energy sources, in other words, things that defy physics as we know it. In other words, a level of science and a level of power being generated, maneuvers that are just not possible for anything that we are technically capable of creating on this planet. That's what makes it so phenomenal to me.
0: Yeah, you're absolutely right, Sean. In fact, there was some, when I was in ATIP, there was a very famous incident that we used as kind of the gold standard, if you will, for UAP encounters regarding military personnel and whatnot. And it was in 2004 in the November timeframe. And it's now coined as the USS Nimitz incident, or they'll call it the Tic Tac incident. But in essence, you had objects that were being tracked for days by the Spy One radar, which was on the USS Princeton at the time, while the USS Nimitz was going out and doing carrier workups. Basically, they go out and they do these military-style drills and kind of play, you know, war games before they prepare to go out to the Middle East on a real deployment. And for many days, it was being encountered, these objects that we could track at 80,000 feet. Now, they were probably higher, but that was at the time the limitation of our capability with really any fidelity with this state-of-the-art radar system called the Spy One radar. And so we're picking up these objects coming in and out of around 80,000 feet, and within instant, and I mean literally an instant, dropping down to 50 feet over the water. And then popping right back up again to that same altitude, their original altitude. Now, why is that a big deal? Well, because it was assessed by some of the scientists that in order to go from 80,000 feet in 0.7 seconds, which is what they calculated, to 50 feet over the water and then pop back up again, would take

0: something like 3 times the annual energy output of the entire continental United States. So we're talking about things that we quite frankly can't replicate. And in many ways, we still don't quite understand fully. And more importantly, we are seeing these UAP with a very interesting curiosity of our military equities, and more specifically, our nuclear equities, our nuclear technology, nuclear propulsion, nuclear power, nuclear weapon systems, to the point where they've actually, these UAP have interfered with our nuclear readiness in the past.
1: All right, quick break, right back. More with Lou Elizondo. He's in the great film. It's a great documentary. It's on Prime. It's called Age of Disclosure, now with the release of what was the first of many on UAPs. Unidentified aerial phenomenon, formerly called UFOs. This release is pretty spectacular. He knows more about it than most anybody on the planet. More with Lou on the other side. 800-941-SEAN, our number if you want to be a part of the program as we continue.
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5: 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Look out for work on the expressway both ways near the Farley Service Plaza with the left lane closed. That is scheduled to be happening all week. And on southbound 55 through Cumberland County, there's an overturned truck. It blocks the right lane at 56. Other highways not bad at the moment. Looking pretty uneventful right now along the parkway.
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0: All right, we continue with Luis Elizondo. He's the former head of the Pentagon program responsible for the investigation into UAP and also the author of Imminent Inside the Pentagon's Hunt for UFOs. He's also all over the documentary Age of Disclosure. You know, there was an interesting observation because one of the things that these files revealed is in the year that they kind of set as the year that they had the most discoveries was 1965. And in other words, the greatest number of, quote, sightings that they observed. And you go back and you look at these files and they talk about witnesses and what they report seeing. And that they actually report that there was a landing of one of these UAPs, we'll call it that. You know, I'm kind of like you. I kind of followed it, but I didn't really pay that much attention to it. But the more I delve into it, the more fascinated I am by it. And the more, again, I'm coming to believe that this is not an accident that so many people are describing these things.
1: Yeah, you're absolutely right, Sean. There is a very interesting commonality that we have seen over the years, decades, in fact, of these objects. And in fact, it may even go back centuries, believe it or not. Now, you know, I'm an older guy, but I was not, truthfully, I wasn't around for the 1940s when Allied pilots first started reporting these anomalies they called Foo Fighters, they were either going on a mission or coming back. But anybody can look it up and see the term Foo Fighters. And these objects were described as luminous balls that seemed to be intelligently controlled following their aircraft from time to time. And it was seen by many, many, many pilots. And of course, you had the afterwards, the famous Roswell incident in New Mexico, which, by the way, was a very real incident. Now, my time was really more or less in the information we had access to with most fidelity, really the 60s, the 70s, the 80s and 90s and into the present time. What we were seeing were objects, and Timbershed's absolutely correct. There are millions of documents. In fact, there was a recent statement made by the Department of War under Hegseth where he said, you have to keep in mind that there are tens of millions of these documents in the U.S. government's possession. And it's going to take some time for us to review them all, but we will be releasing them in tranches. Now, this is the first time you had a government official admitting that the U.S. government has UFO information like this to the tens of millions, not just one or two. And that a lot of these are really only in paper form, which means a lot of these are going way, way back to the 40s and 50s and 60s. And I know that to be true myself because I actually had my hands on some of these documents when I was at the Pentagon and my team did. And they're very, very compelling. And back to your original question about, you know, the commonality, we've been seeing a commonality in morphology now for many years. So a lot of people are familiar with the disc-shaped vehicle or what they might call in the vernacular a flying saucer. But the reality is that there's cigar shapes. There's these enormous triangular-shaped vehicles that are often seen. And in fact, there's a NASA photo taken from the surface of the moon where they may have just caught one of these triangular vehicles on camera from the surface of the moon. And you can see that for yourself.
0: All right, quick break, right back. More with Lou Elizondo. He's in the great film. It's a great documentary. It's on Prime. It's called Age of Disclosure. Now with the release of what was the first of many on UAPs, Unidentified Aerial Phenomenon, formerly called UFOs. This release is pretty spectacular. He knows more about it than most anybody on the planet. Father's Day now getting closer. Now, if a major storm, national emergency hit tonight, could your dad instantly reach you and the rest of your family? Well, most people assume, their cell phones are a permanent lifeline in a real crisis. No, your cell towers may not be working. Your communications may be completely down. Power may be completely out. Now, that's where the industrial strength walkie-talkie technology of Rapid Radios makes Rapid Radios the ultimate Father's Day gift. They provide push-to-talk communication. It's on a nationwide LTE network. Grandma lives on the West Coast. You live on the East Coast. 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Hey, Grandma, how you doing? 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
1: An Atlantic City man was sentenced Friday to 3 years in prison after he was arrested in 2023 for throwing a rock through the window of a jewelry store and driving a stolen car, according to Atlantic County Prosecutor's Office. Terry Fletcher, 59, previously pleaded guilty to criminal mischief and receiving stolen property in front of Judge Joseph Levin. Police in Bridgeton arrested a 40-year-old Piles Grove Township man Friday after he allegedly intentionally crashed his car into another vehicle following an assault at a previous location. Ivan Lucero was charged with assault with a motor vehicle and released on a summons pending court. Officers responded to North Laurel and Washington Streets for a reported motor vehicle crash that unfortunately turned into a physical altercation at 12:09 p.m., according to police. 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
5: From the Town Square, New Jersey Info and Weather Network, I'm Chief Meteorologist Dan Zarrow. Skies will clear very quickly this evening, and temperatures are going to be pretty chilly overnight. Definitely grab a sweater or jacket here, low of 45 degrees. Tomorrow, sunny, dry, and pleasant, high of 67. 69 on Wednesday, sun and clouds turning breezy, with scattered rain arriving by late afternoon. Lingering showers and drizzle Thursday, mostly cloudy, high of 65. Get weather 24/7 wherever you are. 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
9: A choppy trading session with the major averages kicking off the new trading week higher in the NASDAQ and S&P 500, notching fresh record closes despite renewed worries over stalled U.S.-Iran talks. Oil prices spike with West Texas Intermediate crude at around $97 a barrel, while Brent crude, the international benchmark, is around $105. Higher oil prices lifted energy stocks. Tech was the best performing sector, while consumer staples lagged. The magnificent and seven big cap tech stocks were mixed, and chip makers continue to march higher with shares of AI darling NVIDIA rising 2% for a new record high. The Dow winners, Caterpillar, Goldman Sachs, and Honeywell. The Dow decliners, Home Depot, Salesforce, and IBM. The Dow rising 95 points, the NASDAQ higher by 27, S&P 500 up 14. That's your Fox Business Report. I'm Hillary Barsky, invested in you.
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1: All right, 25 now till the top of the hour. 800-941-SEAN is on number if you want to be a part of the program. 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
1: All right, we continue our final moments and we'll get to your calls. 800-941-SEAN with Lou Elizondo, former head of the Pentagon program responsible for the investigation into UAPs. And he's featured extensively in the documentary Age of Disclosure. This upon the release of what is the first of what will be many releases on UAPs, formerly known as UFOs, by the White House this past week. And it's fascinating what they're releasing. The thing that really stands out to me is people that have enormous credibility. This is not a group of nut jobs. For example, if people watch, and I strongly recommend they watch Age of Disclosure, which you can get on Prime Video, you know, you're all over this and you just exude this, you know, rational, reasonable, persona that is like, I know, I read it, I saw it, and no, this was not my wheelhouse until I actually looked at the real science and the real evidence behind it. And we better pay attention to it. And maybe there's something we can learn from all of this, because I don't think there's any doubt. And I'll ask you one last question. And that is, if whatever this is, if it is in fact real and they have the ability to make it here, and they're not out to attack us, because if they wanted to attack us, they already would have, and they have power sources that we know not of. They would have probably conquered us in next to no time, and we would all know in a different way. Maybe it's just curiosity on their end. Maybe there's a lot that

0: ultimately we can learn from this that would better the human condition? And I look at it from that standpoint. I wanted to get your final thought on that.
1: I think you're absolutely right, Sean. And in fact, you know, I tend to look at things from an optimistic and opportunity perspective. I do think there's a lot we can still learn. Quite frankly, and I got to be careful what I say because I still do have a security clearance. You're absolutely right. There's a lot of stuff we have learned already. And that, you know, if you look at, I'll make it very quickly, but if you look back at the original Apollo missions to the moon, some 6,200 life-changing technologies emerged from that little space, decade-long space race with the Russians.
0: More than paid for itself because of the discoveries you're describing. Yes, sir.
1: Absolutely. Absolutely. So I agree with you completely, Sean. I think there's a lot of opportunity here. If we can just get rid of the stigma and taboo, I think we're going to be in much better shape.
0: And I'll add one thing. Even going back, I mentioned Apollo 17, Apollo 11, you know, Buzz Aldrin, for example, recalled several unusual phenomena. That was part of the first release also that he and his crew encountered during the first moon landing, according to these documents. And again, this is just the tip of the iceberg. Anyway, it's called Age of Disclosure. It's on Prime. I urge you to watch it. Luis Elizondo's all over it. Congressman Tim Burchett is all over it. Marco Rubio's all over it. And when you hear their comments and the credibility of all the other people that are interviewed in it, I think you'll come to a very interesting conclusion that maybe you're not anticipating. I really do appreciate your work, your time, and I hope we talk more about this in the future. I expect a lot more information's coming out in the days, weeks, months ahead.
1: Yes, sir, and I appreciate you, Sean. Thank you very much, and your audience. Thank you so much for listening.
0: All right, my friend, thank you. 800-941-SEAN is our number if you want to be a part of the program. All right, let us say hello to John in San Diego, California, Gavin's Communist Utopia. What is up, John? Glad you called. Happy Monday, sir.
2: Okay, Sean, a couple of days ago, that idiot AOC mouthed off about you can't become a billionaire by earning it. Well, you've got Steven Spielberg, George Lucas, Michael Jordan, Taylor Swift, LeBron James. It's really not that hard to earn $1 billion as an employee. What is difficult, though, is to make $100 billion. You can't earn that. You have to create it out of nothing, which is much harder than getting paid by someone else $1 billion. So she doesn't know anything about economics, yet somehow she has an economics degree from Boston College, so that school needs to be investigated for its fraud.
0: Well, I know you're talking about AOC and her comments, but her comments go further. And it's interesting. She doesn't deny that she has 2028 ambition, but then she goes on to explain to, I guess she's talking to David Axelrod, that her ambition is to change the country dramatically, which we already know. This is what the radical left, this is why, you know, we started the program today telling you, you know, how sick the Democrats are after the state court decision on their unconstitutional gerrymandering attempts in the Commonwealth of Virginia. You know, and then she doubles down on this idiocy that billionaires, you know, didn't do it on their own. And then she goes even further and says that the American Revolution was against billionaires of their time. And no, that's not why the American Revolution was fought. It was fought to secure independence from Great Britain. It was sought to establish self-governance. There were underlying causes behind that conflict. Oh, you know, like things that you learned in school, like taxation without representation and the Stamp Act and the Townsend Acts and the Tea Act and the, you know, the British attempts to gain greater control over their colony. Guess what? Then, of course, you have skirmishes like at Lexington and Concord marked the start of the fighting and the shot heard around the world and, you know, culminating in the Declaration of Independence, et cetera, et cetera. Nobody mentioned oligarchs and billionaires. I mean, I mean, this is like Exhibit A of how our public school system is failing us. And if her ambition is way bigger than being president,

0: president, just know what that means. Understand what this means. That AOC wants her Green New Deal, radical socialism, defund the police, defund the Department of Homeland Security, you know, confiscate wealth from people. That's what they want. And what they're doing in Virginia is exactly what they want.
1: Well, there's one more thing. The billionaires of the time, those were the founding fathers. And they're the ones who started the revolution.
0: Oh, and by the way, most of them died poor.
1: Yeah.
0: Most of them lost their fortunes.
1: They were the equivalent of billionaires when they started the revolution. And also, this is why the Democrats always say we're a democracy instead of a constitutional republic, because without that constitution in Virginia, we would have that ridiculous Supreme Court now.
0: Listen, look at what they're trying to do today, as I mentioned earlier. You raise a lot of good points. This is why this election matters, this midterm election. I'm not asking anybody to do anything other than commit in your mind, your heart, and your soul that this is the most important midterm election year in your life, that this is the radical left's agenda. This is what they would do if they got power, and just make a commitment that you're not going to give it to them and that they're going to lose and we're going to defy historical trends. Anyway, John, San Diego, thank you. George in Texas. George, you're on the Sean Hannity Show. God bless Texas, sir. Glad you called.
2: Thank you, Sean. Pleasure to meet you. Just to get started, I think China is the U.S.'s main adversary. You know, there's something inherently wrong when a nation like Taiwan, who doesn't want anything to do with them, and you have China saying it's our country. So right there, it's flawed. Another thing, you know, they're complaining about U.S. hegemony. I mean, they want to control a free sovereign nation. So I don't even know where their argument is. Number two, I think they have to be contained. I mean, they don't innovate. There's a lot of intellectual theft in terms of...
0: Oh, intellectual property theft is through the roof. I know somebody in business that has had every single patent he's ever gotten on his own. He's brilliant. Stolen from him by the Chinese. Everyone. And there's nothing you can do.
2: They invited Tesla into the country, right? Oh, come on in. We'll open it up. You'll get through the bureaucracy. We'll set it up. So what they do, Tesla goes in. And then they learn from Tesla. They adopt all their manufacturing, the trade secrets, the patents. And then they kick them out and they copy and imitate electric cars. And then they start to dominate. So getting back to all this, you know, I think Trump is kind of smart. He kind of blows a lot of smoke up. Geez, you know what? And I don't think sincerely Trump really is that enamored with him. I think he does that to flatter him, maybe to get the better of him during negotiation. But I know you're going there, and I'm just curious your view on it, what you hope to accomplish. And, you know, it's a delicate situation because, you know, they're a vital part of the world's global economy. But how do you dance around it? What kind of deals do we look for there?
0: Well, the one thing you can be assured of is Donald Trump doesn't mince words. All right. And now it's interesting that, you know, some of the, I know, for example, Elon Musk will be there. Tim Cook will be there. Larry Fink of BlackRock will be there. Steve Schwarzman will be there. You know, the head of Cisco's will be there. GE Aerospace will be there. Goldman Sachs will be there. MasterCard will be there. Meta will be there. Visa will be there. You know, Elon Musk, I think he may be on Air Force One. I don't know. I have no idea. You know, the good news is I get to talk to and meet a lot of these people and hopefully get some interviews with some of them and get to, you know, let you hear directly from them. You know, I look at it as an opportunity. When push came to shove, yes, I will miss time on the air. I don't like that part of it. The other part of it is I can report directly what I see going on, and they include me in everything, which is very gracious of them. So, you know, I'll be able to give you a front row seat in terms of a lot of what's going on. Okay.
2: You know what worries me a bit is the critical minerals. I mean, when you look at the tariffs, when Trump sort of imposed tariffs, they said, well, look, we're going to restrict critical minerals. That is such an Achilles heel for the U.S. What's your view?
0: Not much longer. We're discovering more and more critical minerals. I know the ones you're referring to right here in the U.S. and with our other partners around the world, and we are bypassing and we will surpass China on the issue of critical minerals. That I can tell you. Okay? I'd something.

0: I've talked to a lot of people about, you know, but you're right. 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Your first option should never be lethal force, only if necessary, only under the worst conditions. And if you own a firearm, that's good. I recommend it. You know, learn the safe use of all of these self-defense tools. But you don't want to deal with the financial, legal, emotional weight that comes with pulling a trigger if you don't have to. 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You don't need a permit. You don't need a background check. And it has powerful deterrence, tear gas, kinetic rounds, pepper spray. You can hit a target 60 feet away. One shot can incapacitate anybody for up to 40 minutes. 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
1: We asked parents who adopted teens to share their journey.
2: When I met both of them, it was like my missing pieces were found. Like, it was just like an instant, these are my kids. If you're considering adopting a teen, just do it. Kids need families. I don't care the age. Everybody deserves a family.
1: Learn about adopting a teen from

0: intervene in a redistricting fight. And one more note from the High Court, access to an abortion pill is being extended for now, at least until Thursday, while the review of restrictions on mifepristone continues. Federal health officials pushing back on concern that cuts to federal agencies may be hurting preparedness to deal with a hantavirus outbreak.
1: The Centers for Disease Control and Prevention and the Department of Health and Human Services, including, here's who Trump fired, cruise ship inspectors, port health station staff, disease detectives, and others.
0: Senate Minority Leader Chuck Schumer, Medicaid and Medicare Administrator Dr. Mehmet Oz telling reporters,
2: the country's prepared, the CDC is focused on it, and the agency is well aware of the opportunities to actually treat this problem, not just try to prevent it in the future, but treat it if it happens now.
0: 16 U.S. citizens evacuated from the cruise ship hit by a deadly outbreak are now at a special hospital in Nebraska for monitoring. Two others at a facility in Atlanta. Discouraging words about the ceasefire with Iran.
3: After rejecting a counteroffer from Iran over the weekend, President Trump tells me the ceasefire is now on life support.
4: Where the doctor walks in and says, sir, your loved one has approximately a 1% chance of living.
3: The president calls the latest proposal from Iran totally unacceptable and garbage.
0: Fox's Jared Halpern at the White House. Until the conflict ends, the president says he would support a temporary suspension of the federal gas tax to help lower prices. Missouri Republican Senator Josh Hawley just proposing a bill that would do that. 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
9: Not all heroes wear capes. Some even hold the car keys. In Galloway Township, Maria Mia Dixon is a super designated driver. And it's a responsibility she doesn't take lightly. It's worth it if it means her friends get home safely. I'd rather be the person who stays sober than risk something happening to my friends, according to Dixon, a senior at Stockton University from Palmyra, Burlington County. Her image will appear on campus signs and a billboard along the Atlantic City Expressway as part of the campaign's public awareness effort. An Atlantic City man was sentenced Friday to 3 years in prison after he was arrested in 2023 for throwing a rock through the window at a jewelry store with a stolen car, according to Atlantic County Prosecutor's Office. Terry Fletcher, 59, previously pleaded guilty to criminal mischief and receiving stolen property, this in front of Judge Joseph Levin. Police in Bridgeton arrested a 40-year-old Piles Grove Township man Friday after he allegedly intentionally crashed his car into another vehicle following an assault at a previous location. Ivan Lucero was charged with assault with a motor vehicle and released on a summons pending court. Officers responded to North Laurel and Washington Streets for a reported motor vehicle crash that turned into a physical altercation at 12:09 p.m., according to police officials. In the WPG Talk Radio 95 newsroom, I'm Kristen North.
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0: I'll let you know when there's no ceasefire. You won't have to know. If there's no ceasefire, you're not going to have to know. You're just going to have to look at one big glow coming out of Iran.
1: ICE, to me, is a criminal operation. I've said all along, we should abolish ICE.
2: We weren't
3: really a democracy until 1963, 1965.
2: That's exactly right.
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4: 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Coming up next, our final news roundup and information overload hour.
6: My news roundup and information overload hour. Here's our toll-free telephone number this Monday. It is 800-941-SEAN if you want to be a part of the program. This time tomorrow, I will be on Air Force One flying with the president to China for his summit.

0: Now, I know everybody has been watching the events in Iran, and one of the complaints, the biggest complaint people have, is that gas prices have gone up, not nearly as high as when Joe Biden was president. But you know what? Nobody want, if you can pay $2.50 a gallon of gasoline, why do you want to pay $4.25? You don't. And yeah, it's difficult. However, when you think of what's at stake, and that would be a nuclear armed Iran, I don't think it's much of an option. And, you know, as Marco Rubio said and articulated last week when we covered his press conference, imagine if the Iranians did have a nuclear weapon, forget the Strait of Hormuz, they'd be able to hold the entire world hostage and blackmail us constantly around the clock, and there'd be very little we can do to stop it. Now, the president has floated this idea, said it's a great idea, actually. We're going to take off the gas tax for a period of time. On the federal level, that's 18.4 cents per gallon on gasoline, 24.4 cents a gallon on diesel. Anyway, here to weigh in more on this and much more, Congressman Scott Perry of Pennsylvania. Sir, how are you?
1: Well, Sean, great to be with you. Be careful when you're in China. If they ask you to go get a checkup, don't go. They'll want to harvest your organs. But I know you're a smart guy, Sean. You know.
0: Well, I really appreciate that. The other warnings I've gotten are you better understand that inside your hotel room that they actually have secret hallways and that there are often live people watching and monitoring you in the room. The other piece of information I got is my room is going to be bugged, not if it's going to be bugged.
1: Yep.
0: And that they'll have infrared, you know, night vision cameras that'll be watching me take a shower. And I'm like, oh, that's all very comforting.
1: Yeah, it's the Communist Party of China. And that's the things they do. And of course, you know, we have their accolades and proponents in the United States of America. So just, Sean, you're a smart guy. You'll be careful, I know. And you'll be.
0: Well, I don't think you can be that careful. I mean, my producer said to me, well, just put on a bathing suit when you're going to take a shower. I'm like, well, how do you put the bathing suit on without taking your underwear off?
1: Right.
0: I mean, yeah. You know, you're getting naked at some point, one way or the other. And if the communist Chinese are that interested in me. Now, I'll give you another little piece of the puzzle. And it wasn't exactly the most comforting call, but I did get a call saying, just so you know, they will know you're there and they will pay added attention to you because they're very aware that you are close to President Trump. I said, gee, thanks for the heads up. I really appreciate it.
1: Yeah, the point is to never trust a communist, right? But you already know that. So these people have.
0: Well, you have any tips for me then, Congressman? Because I'm a little befuddled on this.
1: Well, of course, don't say anything that you wouldn't want the Communist Chinese Party to know or hear. And the rest of the stuff, you know, where you change, how do you go to the bathroom and take a shower and all that stuff. Just, you know, you're going to have to give away some of your you're just going to have to be careful there and not be humiliated by knowing that somebody's likely.
0: What is this going to be up on Chinese version of OnlyFans, whatever that site is that I guess has become so popular? I'm going to be on that website, the Chinese version or what?
1: I don't think so, but just be modest, Sean, and just understand that the Chinese Communist Party has no borders like the United States of America.
0: Well, I'll be honest, Congressman. I already know it because I've gotten phone calls from the FBI. My attorney has saying that the Chinese have hacked into my phone, the Russians hacked into my phone, and the Iranians hacked into my phone. Why the hell they're so interested in my life, I don't know.
1: Well, you're a problem for them because you're outspoken about China and the Communist Party. But
0: I don't trust President Xi as far as I can throw him. How's that? There's a good start. I'll say that in my room loud and clear.
1: I agree with you. And so that's why they are interested in you. But you just keep holding the line. Hang around President Trump. You'll be safe and you'll make it back and you'll have great stories to tell us. But you wanted to talk about E-15, didn't you?
0: Well, that's part of it. First of all, do you support the president suspending the gas tax while he finishes up the situation with Iran?
1: Yeah, I always support people paying less taxes. Absolutely. And while we need to fund the federal government's roadway system and the transportation system, we always pay the tax, but there's never any reduction in spending. And so maybe we can actually have a conversation about reduction in spending for our highways and our infrastructure. That would be awesome. So, yeah, absolutely. We want to make sure our money is spent as efficiently as it can be. And I can tell you, as a guy on the transportation and infrastructure,

0: committee. That is not the case.
1: Well, okay. So we really don't need it. Then why is it being pushed down our throat and down the throat of, you know, for example, truckers have been suffering enough in this country. Why are they paying more, 30 cents more for a gallon of diesel as a result of this when we really don't need it? And our supply is, we have enough supply for a couple of hundred years.
0: So this is a long story, Sean. It started probably in the 70s with the agricultural policies of America, where we used to make sure that farmers didn't all grow the same thing because they'd be wiped out in a season. That was gotten rid of in the Nixon administration. And we decided that we were going to produce corn at a massive rate and corn syrup, which, you know, we can get into the health effects of corn syrup and everything that corn is involved in. And this isn't to impugn our farmers because, look, Sean, I started out baling hay and picking fruit and working hard just like you did at a young age. But our farmers are struggling right now. And the government tried to fix something. And of course, they screwed it up. And now they're fixing it again with screwing it up worse. And so each one of us, every time we buy a gallon of gas or diesel, we're paying a hidden tax to make sure that farmers have this very special market just to themselves. And we want to help our farmers. And so we know that they need to sell their crops, and we're dealing with China and tariffs and so on and so forth. But there's another part of the equation here that we're not talking about. You did the renewable fuel standard, which is tied to ethanol. It is tied to biodiesel, and it requires us, Sean, to make more of these products than we actually consume. And so what that does is the government pays for that additional, and we're paying $750 or more a gallon for this ethanol to be made. That's what it costs the taxpayers. And then you pay more for it at the pump on top of that. So this is terrible policy. We all want to help our farmers, but there's a way to do this, Sean. One of the reasons that we use ethanol is because it's an octane booster. What you and I used to know as leaded additives in our gasoline, that's been outlawed for a long time, and we don't want our cars to do what we call knocking. And so we use ethanol to do that. But we don't need as much as we produce, yet the government mandates that we produce it and buy it, and you pay for that in your taxes, and then you pay for it.
1: Well, why don't we just export the E15 and then keep the cheaper gas for ourselves because we don't need it in the first place? In other words, I don't want to ever hurt an American farmer. I mean, they feed not only the country, but they feed the world. And they've gotten so efficient at what they do, they've almost been a victim of their own success.
0: Right, right. Sean, none of these other countries want this ethanol either. You know that when it's less efficient in your gas tank. So if you filled up with a tank of regular gasoline without ethanol, you'd go much further, maybe a third further than a tank full with ethanol added to it. And so who would want a less efficient, more expensive product? Only in America, by the American government. And of course, they're looking to expand this program this week. And we've been willing to help our farmers. I was on the task force and I said, look, I want to help farmers too. I worked on a farm. I'm surrounded by farms. They are struggling, but we've got to get rid of this mandate to produce more than we can actually use because we can't afford it, and it actually raises the cost of gasoline. Who's for that? None of us are for that.
1: Quick break. More with Congressman Scott Perry of Pennsylvania on the other side. 800-941-SEAN, our number, if you want to be a part of the program this Monday. Listen, if you're in business, I mean, just to open the door of your business, you know, state law, local laws, federal laws. I mean, you can't open your business until you have this insurance, that insurance. And that means you usually have to deal with this agent, that agent. I mean, it's worse than dealing with the healthcare system. 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And that's where supersure.com comes in. I spent hours with them. 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
4: A nice evening shaping up. This traffic report is sponsored by Atlantic City Electric. We're looking pretty good along the Atlantic City Expressway. There has been some construction, but not seeing any delays. With that, everything looking fine right now. Your trip time from 42 to the Black Horse Pike, just about 30 minutes. Parkway also free of delays. It looks great along Delsey Drive as well. Tomorrow, there will be some construction resuming. Estill Manor, Cumberland Avenue, that to be closed down at 7 a.m. to 5 p.m. between 9th and 7th Avenues. That work was happening last week. That's going to continue through this week.
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0: now. Congressman Scott Perry, Pennsylvania, is with us. 800-941-SHAWN. Your calls are coming up as well, straight ahead. You know, you mentioned a couple of things here. So, and I support our farmers fully. And the question is, if for example, our, for health purposes, you know, high fructose corn syrup is not something that we're really going to want in our diet long term. If we're not going to want to use this to enhance our fuel and it's costing consumers a lot more, okay, there's got to be a way to help our farmers legitimately and not have them suffer massive losses or any losses for that matter, transition into the food, the products that we all want, need, and desire, and keep them whole in the process. Is there a way that you've thought of that you can do that?
1: Yeah, I think we can. I think, look, if they want to open up the year-round market to E15, we're certainly open to that. But then just make sure the renewable fuel standards doesn't mandate that we make and blend so much more than we actually need. What that does, when we require that, then refiners that can't use all that have to buy a thing called a RIN, which is a credit. And the credit actually is going to put refiners out of business. So there's a way to do this, to phase it in and to do it smartly so that you help the farmers at the same time, keep refining, keep lower gas prices and work yourself out of this system. Look, the farmers in America should be growing sugarcane, but since the 70s, we don't do that anymore either. We just grow corn and make corn syrup out of it. And you know, you already talked about the dietary concerns. Coca-Cola, look, I represent Chocolate Town USA, Hershey, you know. We have these sugar wars in Congress as well. America can make this stuff more cheaply, more efficiently, more safely than any other country on the planet. But yet we choose not to do it because of these boneheaded policies. And so there are solutions. But look, it means that people have to get out of their...
0: Maybe I'm just a little bit old fashioned. And I understand tallow oil is better than, you know, other oils that we use to fry foods, et cetera, et cetera. At the end of the day, I mean, doesn't it really come down to the American people and the choices that they make? I'll give you an example. My producer, Linda, I mean, she couldn't give up cursing after 10 years of trying for Lent. So she decided to give up chocolate for Lent, which to me was a cop out on her part. And it's just she is, you know, incapable of actually giving a real sacrifice for Lent. And so it became a long drawn out discussion. I don't think candy. I don't think a lot of sugar is healthy for anybody. However, if people want to eat that stuff, go right ahead.
1: Right.
0: And at the end of the day, if people choose that they want to eat this, whatever it is they want to eat, why should we really care?
1: Well, it shouldn't be our choice, and we shouldn't mandate these things. Unfortunately, consumers don't really have much of a choice in this thing because just like the big ethanol lobby, the big sugar lobby, and folks like that determine our choices for us. If you want to buy some of these things, the only thing they're made with is this high corn fructose syrup. And so you really don't have a choice. I mean, I get that Linda has a hard time giving up cussing. I mean, she's living in America listening to some of these people that you talk about on your show every day.
0: Why are you rationalizing her inability to do a simple thing like give up cursing?
1: And I like her, and I represent Hershey, Pennsylvania.
2: See that?
1: Chocolate too, so.
2: Thank you, Congressman. Somebody with, you know, some sense.
1: She's got a point there, but you do as well, Sean. I mean, we should have a choice. The point is that these big consortiums, they take over these industries, and the consumer doesn't have a choice, and that's what's going to happen with E15. You won't have a choice because there's so many trucks that are going to go to the gas station. They only have so many tanks in each truck. They're not going to run a special truck out there for the blend of gasoline that

0: want. You're going to have to buy what's available, and your car is going to be less efficient. You're going to be paying more for it. And what are your options?
1: If you come up with the perfect solution that won't hurt our farmers, I'm on board, because I agree. The consumer should not pay a hidden tax for gasoline or for diesel. I totally agree with you.
0: Yep.
1: And if we can do it in a way that doesn't hurt our great farmers, I'm all for it.
0: Yep. We can do it, Sean. Just we can do E15 year round. Just phase out the renewable fuel standards, and then we'll buy what the market bears and no more. And you and I won't have to pay extra for it. And that will actually be fuel freedom, which is what we're looking for in America.
1: Congressman Scott Perry, Pennsylvania. Thank you, sir. Appreciate what your hard work. 800-941-SEAN, if you want to be a part of the program. Don't you love all the advice I'm getting for this trip to China, Linda? It's really given me a very high degree of and high level of comfort. I mean, yeah, why do they care about me?
2: You should be feeling very warm and fuzzy. Sounding great.
1: We'll talk about more on the other side about this.

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1: Police in Bridgeton arrested a 40-year-old Piles Grove Township man Friday after he allegedly intentionally crashed his car into another vehicle following an assault at a previous location. Ivan Lucero was charged with assault with a motor vehicle and released on a summons pending court. Officers responded to North Laurel and Washington Streets for a reported motor vehicle crash that turned into a physical altercation, according to police. 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

0: From the Town Square, New Jersey Info and Weather Network, I'm Chief Meteorologist Dan Zarrow. Skies will clear very quickly this evening, and temperatures are going to be pretty chilly overnight. Definitely grab a sweater or jacket here, low of 45 degrees. Tomorrow, sunny, dry, and pleasant, high of 67. 69 on Wednesday, sunny clouds turning breezy, with scattered rain arriving by late afternoon. Lingering showers and drizzle Thursday, mostly cloudy, high of 65. Get weather 24/7 wherever you are. 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
5: A choppy trading session with the major averages ending higher and oil prices spiking after President Trump called Iran's peace proposal totally unacceptable. West Texas Intermediate crude, the U.S. oil benchmark, settling around $98 a barrel, while Brent crude, the global benchmark, ending around $104. Tech was the best performing sector, with chip stocks leading the charge, as shares of AI darling NVIDIA rose 3% and logged its third record close of the year. While NVIDIA is still the leading AI chip company, its 15% stock gain this year through Friday's close has lagged far behind semiconductor peers Intel and Advanced Micro Devices on excitement about their central processing units. The Dow up 95 points, the Nasdaq up 27 for its 12th record close of the year, S&P 500 up 14 for its 16th record close of the year. That's your Fox Business Report. I'm Hillary Barsky, invested in you.
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1: All right, 25 till the top of the hour. Toll free, our number is 800-941-SEAN if you want to be a part of the program. You know, when it comes to health, wellness, fitness, nutrition, longevity, most of us, if we're going to be honest, we're kind of all guessing our way through all of this. There is science, though, behind it. For example, have you noticed if you eat certain foods, you feel kind of tired, you want to take a nap, you feel bloated? I don't know, maybe your brain is a little slow, you got brain fog. Usually that is a message your body is trying to send to you, but we don't interpret it properly. Now, if you look at your DNA, that's like your fingerprint, that you have that for life, that never changes, that's special, unique to you, but your RNA is different. That tells you what's actually happening right now in your body, and this is where the science of Viome comes in. Now, Viome is a simple, at-home gut health test, and they use advanced RNA technology. They will analyze your gut microbiome so you understand how your body is really functioning and reacting to very specific things. From there, the science of Viome will create a personalized food supplement plan designed specifically for the science of your body, so you won't be guessing and you'll get real guidance based on real science, real data. And when people follow their plan, most people say, oh, my digestion is better, my energy is better, my mood is improved. You know, since I eat pretty much keto friendly, almost keto exclusively, I've never felt better. When I break ranks and I cheat, it never works out well for me. It just doesn't. You know, Linda, for example, had her Viome test and it came back and everything I'd been telling her for years turned out to be true. Eat more red meat. And now, are you finally listening? Because you're very stubborn.
2: I am, and I've added other things that it told me to add. But I think the thing that I would tell everybody, if you're going to do this test, and you really should, because you probably spent, not only that, but you spent so much money on so much other crap that doesn't work, you might as well spend your money on something that does work. And the cool thing is they tell you what to eat, what you can eat, but you shouldn't, and what you should definitely not eat. It's got three categories. And I really appreciated that. I was like, okay, so definitely not this, maybe this from time to time, and definitely need more of this.
1: And then the words, Sean was right the whole time. I can't believe it came running.
2: Yeah, I actually had a special line on my Viome exam that it came back with the results. And it said Hannity was right in like giant bold red letters. I was like, oh, this is very specific to me. All right.
1: 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Based on science. Anyway, 800-941-SEAN if you want to be a part of the program. I'm not surprised, because I saw this when I went on the Gulf State trip with the president, that all of America's CEOs were there. Remember I told you when we first landed, our first stop was in Saudi Arabia, and I landed in Riyadh, and I had no idea I'd be invited to everything. I was invited to everything. It was cool. I was, you know, up... The hard part about that trip is I was doing radio and TV, and it's like I'm on a whole different schedule, and I'm with the president all day during the daytime. That's when I would normally be sleeping, and then I'd get up, then I'd keep going, and I'd have to do radio and have to do TV at night. I was averaging maybe an hour and a half, 2 hours a night's sleep, which was tough. So it's just technically impossible to be able to do everything while I'm in China. But then I read today that Elon Musk is going to be there. Tim Cook is going to be there. A dozen other top CEOs going to China. Dina Powell of Meta. Larry Fink of BlackRock. The Boeing president's going. And I can just keep going on. And so who's who. But when I walked into that room in Saudi Arabia –

0: and they actually had a seat for me there. On the left of me was the longest serving Saudi cabinet member in the history of Saudi Arabia. On the right of me was a contractor builder, a multi billionaire. And it was, you know, pretty interesting conversation because I was keeping it real with them. I remember I turned to them, Linda, and I said, "Don't you think we ought to just, you know, wipe out Iran and their nuclear sites? You guys agree with that, right?" You know, obviously the conflict between Shia Iran and Sunni Arabs is real. And then I wondered if, in fact, they all knew. But when I looked around that room, every Fortune 500 company executive CEO was in that room from our country. And that kind of took me back a little bit. I was a little surprised by that. That doesn't surprise you at all.
1: No, I think, unfortunately, the problem that we have is that while the Go Woke, Go Broke crew is out there tearing up major metropolitan cities all across the country, they're doing it while holding an iPhone and a Starbucks. Like, they don't realize that they're walking propaganda. They all have their Nike shoes on. They're all walking around in their Lululemon. And they have, they're just, it's all such fake news, but we need these heads of these really important companies to start to say that. You know, we're seeing them move out of these very liberal states, which is great, but now we need their messaging to conform as well. Don't just walk the walk, talk the talk, do the whole thing so that we can start to get our country back on track.
0: Well, I mean, there's no doubt that when Tesla went into China, that their technology was ripped off and then they just started building out their own electric cars. It'll be interesting to get his take on all of that, but you know, they're all going there. The bottom line is there is a world economy that is very, very real. And the investment money that these companies want, number one, and cheap manufacturing, which they've gotten, number two, although that's changing under President Trump. But I'm sure a lot of them want, you know, China to be investing in America. And the president has been forcing that issue. But, you know, we'll see what happens. But the list is pretty extensive. I mean, you got BlackRock, Blackstone, Boeing, you know, Citi, GE Aerospace, Goldman Sachs, MasterCard, Meta, you know, Tesla, Visa. I mean, they're all going to be there.
1: And I love that. But I got to say, I got one ask, and I have no idea if you agree with me or not. I'm hoping that you do. I do not want to see any more Chinese ownership of our land or of our big buildings or of AI data centers. I don't want to see any of that crap in the United States.
0: Well, I have a scheduled interview with the president. I promise you that's one of the questions I will ask him. I have asked him in the past. You should be scared of it. They're gobbling up, you know, thousands of acres of farmland, ranch land, and land near military installations.
1: 100%.
0: By the way, can I talk to one more person that's warning me not to go? One more person warning me that I got a bullseye on my back? How many does everybody that call in going to tell me that? Every guest we have going to tell me that?
1: They have to know that you're with, my God, you're with the president. You have like the most amazing security. Like, you are going to be so hooked up. It's ridiculous. It's not like regular people going there. You know, you're going to be with the top of the top.
0: Regular people.
1: Come on.
0: What am I, a non-regular person? I am a regular person.
1: You are not.
0: My job is public.
1: No, you're not a regular person.
0: No, I
1: hate to tell you.
0: I really am.
1: Maybe in your living room, but in the rest of the world, you're not.
0: Okay. Do you want to give me any admonitions, any warnings? You don't think Scott Perry was clear enough and
1: Scott
0: Gordon
1: Perry,
0: Chang was clear enough?
1: These
0: that
1: two
0: I'm
1: guys.
0: I'm getting calls specifically, you know, that you need to be aware that they will have eyes on you the entire time you're there. I'm like, gee, this is very comforting.
1: You know that song, "It Kind of Feels Like Somebody's Watching Me"? You should probably play that on repeat and just remind yourself at all times. That, you know,
0: I'm not going to forget. I'm not stupid. I mean, I already knew this going in. I know that they have already targeted me for spying to begin with because our own FBI called my lawyer and told me. Jill is in Maryland on the Sean Hannity Show. Hey, Jill, how are you?
2: Happy Monday. I understand that you are headed off on this trip, and I was listening on Friday, and it sounded like you had a little bit of anxiety about them having cameras in your hotel room and in your bathroom. And you know what, Sean, I think
0: I really don't, to be honest. I really don't give a flying rip.
2: Well, good, because I was going to tell you, you know, it is what it is, and you just have to hope they like what they see, you know?
0: I have no fear. That's not the problem. That's not what I'm thinking about.

0: I just think it's weird. I mean, it's and when everybody that, you know, when you're getting a very specific warning from your own government about this, about me in particular, and, you know, congressmen like Scott Perry, who was just on, and others. Who do we have on last week? That Gordon Chang trying to scare the living daylights out of me. I mean, I'm like, why am I getting targeted here? I'm just a, you know, I'm a kid from Franklin Square, Long Island, New York. My mom was a prison guard. My dad was a family court probation guy and a waiter. I mean, can you just leave me alone? I'm a nobody.
1: You're not a nobody, and they know that. I mean, it could be, you know, there could be a lot of reasons why they want to watch.
0: Well, it's because I know somebody. Let's put it that way. Maybe that's, they care more about the connection than they do about me.
1: And you are connected. You're very connected. But
0: it really doesn't have much to do with me. I agree. Look, they can do whatever they're going to do. Whatever they're going to do, there's nothing I can do to stop it.
1: That's true. And you know they are going to watch you, and you just know that you're going to be watched and you're going to be listened to the entire time that you're there. And again, just hope they like what they see. And I was thinking about it a little bit. I know that
0: like what they see. I don't care if they like it or not. I don't even know how to interpret that. I don't even want to go down that road.
1: No, you don't want to go down that road. I just, you know, there's probably just some envy. That's all.
0: Exactly. That's what I'm thinking. You're probably right.
1: I hope
0: Jill, you made my day. Oh, did you want to say something else? Go ahead.
1: No, I just said I hope you have a wonderful trip.
0: Thank you. I'll be reporting in every day on this program and updating everybody about, you know, what's going on. We're going to, Linda will feedback some cool interviews as I get them.
2: And, I certainly will.
0: And we'll just figure it out. I mean, we're just going to do the best we can. It's a little bit more difficult. All right, let's get to our busy phones. Arizona, Pam, next on the Sean Hannity Show. Happy Monday, Pam. How are you?
3: Thank you. Doing great. Hey, I wanted to thank you for all the work that you're doing. And I wanted to tell you that your telephone staff is wonderful. I love them. And
0: thank you.
3: I wanted to weigh in on trans individuals in women's sports. And just as a background, I ran track in high school. I was a collegiate athlete. I've run internationally. I've been a coach. And really from that standpoint, when you boil everything down, sports has been highly regulated in that we have lots of requirements. There's no blood doping. There's no steroids. Everybody gets their own category. For example, you don't put a heavyweight wrestler, in with a lightweight. You do the same with boxing. You don't put a heavyweight in with a featherweight. You know, you have certain categories. And the thing about blood doping and steroids is that I'm using those two as an example because we're not to do anything that's going to give us an unfair advantage over somebody else. Now, I don't disagree with trans individuals competing, just not in female sports. I think that they should get their own category.
0: Well, it's funny you bring this up. I meant to bring this up earlier. A California postseason track meet that took place Saturday opened with a Save Girls Sports rally outside the gates, ended in a familiar fashion as one athlete outperformed the field, highlighting growing concerns over, you know, the competitive fairness in girls' sports. In other words, a biological man wins three events at this, quote, California girls track meet. And the male, a senior in high school, competed against the women and finished across the finish line, you know, all three competitions with dominant performances. It's just Title IX was designed to protect athletes like you, women's sports. And if you want to create a new category for trans athletes, let them all compete with each other. How's that?
3: Yeah, exactly. Exactly. And, you know, and I would even go as far as to say with the dressing rooms and restrooms, too, that they should have their own or go into an area there. I don't see anything wrong with them competing in their own category and them having their own dressing area, honestly. But we need to be able to have these separate.
0: How about basic respect? You know, the idea that I'd ever go into a woman's locker room or even when I was a kid in high school and undress myself is so disrespectful to me. It is so offensive to me. It's like, you got to be a, you know, I find the whole thing as Riley Gaines has said on this show, a violation for women. Leave women alone.

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1: 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Looking good out there. Travel speeds are excellent right now for our major highways. Along the parkway between AC Expressway and Stone Harbor, it's a quick 19 minutes. Also looking good for your travel times on the AC Expressway. 42 to the Black Horse Pike, about 30 minutes. There is construction scheduled all week for the AC Expressway near the Farley Service Plaza, but doesn't look like it's been causing any major delays. Right now, we're looking fine getting in and out of Atlantic City. All our routes there are moving without any reported delays. Imagine a child in extreme poverty waiting over 365 days to be sponsored. 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

0: But that's going to wrap things up for today. We are loaded up tonight. Hannity, 9 Eastern on the Fox News Channel. Ted Cruz. Also, Jason Mayeras, who used to be the AG of Virginia. Oh, what's their answer to losing a Supreme Court decision? Oh, let's force them all to retire. Then we'll get another group of people that we want in and they'll change their minds. I mean, that sums up everything you need to know about Democrats. We'll get to that. We'll get analysis. Greg Jarrett, Ryan Sprevis, David Asman tonight on the good news on the economy. Brianna Lineman tonight, 9 Eastern, set your DVR. Hannity on Fox. News you'll never get from the legacy media mob. We'll see you tonight. And we will be from China the rest of the week, checking in. Anyway, we'll let you know about all the spying on me and more. Anyway, have a great night. We'll see you tonight back here. We will check in tomorrow and every day this week as we continue. Wish me luck, and I will be reporting back. Hey, here's a question. 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
1: The federal tax on gasoline is just over 18 cents per gallon and would require action from Congress to suspend it. 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Still, President Trump says gas prices will drop quickly once the war is over and the vital Strait of Hormuz reopens.
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6: From the Town Square, New Jersey Info and Weather Network, I'm Chief Meteorologist Dan Zarrow. Skies will clear very quickly this evening, and temperatures are going to be pretty chilly overnight. Definitely grab a sweater or jacket here, low of 45 degrees. Tomorrow, sunny, dry, and pleasant, high of 67. 69 on Wednesday, sunny clouds turning breezy, with scattered rain arriving by late afternoon. Lingering showers and drizzle Thursday, mostly cloudy, high of 65. Get weather 24/7 wherever you are. 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

Welcome back. 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The number 877-381-3811, 877-381-3811. By the way, if you notice, Ms. Producer, I get all these, will I come to this luncheon, will I come to this, will I come to that, will I come to that? Folks, I do a radio show, I have a TV show, and I have a podcast. I can't be traveling everywhere. Not China, not New York City, not here and there. It's just impossible.

0: don't have a sidekick. Here I am. And hope you had a lovely weekend and Mother's Day and so forth. Hakeem Jeffries wants to destroy our country, and I'm not overstating it. Hakeem Jeffries wants to destroy our legal system, our judicial system, our electoral system. Remember, Hakeem Jeffries always was a radical nut. He's tried to sort of change his propaganda, change his ways, but he's back out of the closet. And his his uncle, was always a whack job too. You may recall him, but maybe not. And he's making it clear he is part of this Marxist-Islamist left now. And he was on MS Now Saturday, so most of you didn't listen to that for sure. Listen to him now. This is just 2 days ago. Cut 20, go.
1: At the same period of time, we do have these structural problems that need to be addressed. We've got to, for instance, make sure we pass the John Robert Lewis Voting Rights Advancement Act so we can end the era of voter suppression in the United States.
0: So voter suppression. So what he means by that is we need to return to segregated, race-based congressional districts. And that's all about Democrat Party power, okay? It used to be for white protection. Now it's for black protection, but it's all for Democrat Party protection. That's what's going on. Go ahead.
1: For all. We have to end Citizens United, dramatically reform.
0: End Citizens United. Citizens United is a free speech decision by the U.S. Supreme Court. So now he's attacking the court. That's two. Go ahead.
1: Campaign finance laws to stop the ability of these deep-pocketed special interests to intervene.
0: You know, it's grotesque that Democrats rely on deep-pocketed special interests. They rely on Democrat billionaires, including overseas, to pour $1 zillion into their campaigns. They tend to raise more than Republicans for these Senate and congressional campaigns. And here they are. We got to end this like there's some kind of a righteous, you know, effort to keep dark money billionaires out when they are all about dark money billionaires. Go ahead.
1: And we are going to have to explore massive judicial reform, state by state and at the federal level.
0: Wow. State by state and at the federal level? He's making it clear. Listen to me carefully. He's making it clear that they want to control and own the judiciary. Own it. At the federal and state levels. Go ahead.
1: Everything should be on the table as far as I'm concerned.
0: Everything's on the table, including the Constitution, as far as he's concerned, the so-called would-be Speaker of the House. He's a very, very dangerous man. Very dangerous man. It's all about power. And let me follow that up with this. A New York Times piece that was out Saturday. And I'm not going to read the whole thing to you, but the title is A Private Call Reveals Democrats' Desperation Over Tossing of Map. Now, it's a very biased article, but still, we'll get to the nub of the matter here. About paragraph 5 or 6. One key to the plan. Well, let me start it here. Any plans to enact a new congressional map for this year's midterm elections would require action in the next few days. They're talking about Virginia. Virginia. In a court filing last month, Steve Kosky, the commissioner of the Virginia Department of Elections, said any changes to the maps after Tuesday, May 12th, that's tomorrow, will significantly increase the risk of his agency being unable to properly prepare for the state's scheduled August 4th primary election. Now, there was a phone call between Jeffries, certain Democrat members of the House, Democrat members of the Virginia Assembly and State Senate, plotting on ways to reverse what the state Supreme Court did. What are they going to do about the state Supreme Court? They had the Democrat majority leader of the Senate. He declined to comment to the New York Times. One key to the plan, I want you to listen to this, how desperate and how diabolical they are, would be having Democrats in Richmond, Virginia, the capital, lower the mandatory retirement age for state Supreme Court justices, an idea that began circulating among state lawmakers and members of Congress after a column proposing a version of the idea was published on Friday night in the Down Ballot, a progressive

0: Conservative newsletter, a.k.a. a commie newsletter. The first step in the process, well, it goes on, and here's the bottom line. They want to lower the forced retirement age on the Supreme Court justice is mandatory from 75 to 54 years old, Mr. Producer. That's the age of the youngest current justice. They want to blow out all seven of the state Supreme Court justices. Virginia judges are appointed by the General Assembly, where the Democrats hold a majority of both houses, significant majority. Blow out the seven, including the Democrats are on there, and appoint seven new Democrat justices to the state Supreme Court to ensure that they never lose. That they never lose. Now think about this. This is where Hakeem Jeffries' head is. Think about what they want to do. Now, if this isn't Stalinist, then I don't know what the hell is. This is crazy. And you know how many Democrats have spoken out nationally against this? I haven't heard one. I haven't heard one say, no, you can't do that. I haven't heard Barack, Milhouse, Benito, Obama, Eric Holder hasn't said it, none of them, because they agree with it. Power at all costs. Power at all costs. This is what Hakeem Jeffries means. If he becomes Speaker of the House, they're going to put all kinds of pressure on Democrats throughout the country, in the states, to force the courts to go along, and the federal courts, not just the Supreme Court, to rule as they demand that the courts rule. We have never, ever had an attack on the judicial system as that which Hakeem Jeffries is now celebrating and promoting. Never. Not even by FDR. We have never seen anything like this before. They already control most of the lower courts. They control many of the circuit courts. They want absolute control of the lower courts, the appellate, the circuit courts, and of course the Supreme Court. And they're trying to intimidate the court right now in the birthright citizenship decision. That's why he's so loud and open about this. Because he's letting them know. He's letting them know. You keep issuing decisions that you believe are constitutional and that don't go our way, you're putting more fuel on the fire. I would just warn the Supreme Court justices, don't buckle to this, because if you do, it's still not going to work. Now, this is our Constitution. It is your state. This man is from New York City. He thinks he should control all the outcomes. There's a reason why the minority leader in the Senate's from New York City, effectively. The would-be speakers from New York City. Mondami's from New York City. It's a great place, except for half the people there, radical left-wingers, and they want to control the country. They can't do it fair and square. This is a big damn deal. We're not fighting over a tax issue. We're not fighting over some environmental regulation. We're talking about the fundamentals here, how they want to change the entire construct of our country. The entire construct of our country. This is a big deal. More when I return. I'll be right back.
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3: 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We've got some week-long construction in a couple of spots. You'll see it resuming tomorrow. That includes Cumberland Avenue and Estill Manor between 9th and 7th Avenues. That will be at 7 a.m. to 5 p.m. every day this week, weather permitting, so you will need to follow a detour there. Also a detour plan for Shore Road in Summers Point. Between Maryland Avenue, Marin Avenue, that's 7:30 a.m. to 4:30 p.m. weekdays through Friday. Again, weather permitting, that's some work by the water company. As of right now, looking pretty much free of delays on our major highways. We're in excellent shape right now on the Parkway and Expressway. 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
0: Hakeem Jeffries is at war with the Constitution. That belongs to you and me. It doesn't belong to one man. I don't care how powerful he may or may not become. One member of the House of Representatives. I've told you again and again, I wrote a whole book on it, The Democrat Party Hates America. They actually hate the Constitution, despite their webbing it around. And they hate the checks on their power. They want to be able to stop Donald Trump and the Republicans where they stand, but they don't want anything to get in the way of what they plan to do. And should they get away with this, you will not recognize this country, and the deterioration of this country will be sped up. There's no question about it. And you saw what they did, the lawlessness when it came to the immigration laws and securing the... Yes, with hammer and tongue. Just unbelievable. And they act like they're victims of something. So a colorblind society where the Voting Acts Voting Acts Law of 1965 says you cannot pick districts based on race, which was the intent of it. That's what it says. That has them infuriated because they've been playing this game for decades. Where a state Supreme Court rules that the Democrats ran through a change to the Constitution, whether it was a vote or not, they didn't follow the procedure. He's furious about it, and he's trying to figure out how to get rid of the state Supreme Court justices. When California was running amok, Illinois running amok, New England running amok, New York running amok, Maryland running amok, and you can go on and on and on, that's perfectly fine by this man. But now everything's on the table. Everything's on the table. He threatened DeSantis and the legislature there. He's threatening the justices on the Supreme Court in Virginia. He's threatening the justices of the United States Supreme Court. This is a madman, an absolute madman. And it is amazing to me how little pushback he's getting in the media. And it's even more amazing to me how little discussion there is among conservatives about this. Elected, appointed, or in radio, in TV, and in the podcast world. Where is everybody? They go right down the line. I've been telling you over and over again what they're attacking. Here, on TV, on the podcast. That they're taking a look at every obstacle to one-party rule. The voting system, the electoral college system, the immigration system, the electoral college system. You know, I heard it said the president wants to add Venezuela as a state. I oppose that. That will just give more push by the Democrats to counter that with D.C. and Puerto Rico. Well, they're going to do it anyway, Mark. No, we got to fight them. At every turn, this is what bothers me most. Instead, we're talking about constantly the left, the Islamists, the Jew haters, the Christian haters. The distraction is beyond belief. I mean, we got to deal with it because it's dangerous. But we don't have a forward-looking agenda, and we're not organizing to deal with a Hakeem Jeffries, God forbid, if he becomes Speaker of the House. But look at the power-hungry nature of these people. He reached all the way into the state of Virginia, all the way into the state legislature,

0: They're urging the removal of every justice on the Supreme Court in Virginia, 4 Republicans, 3 Democrats, all of them, with a phony law that caps the tenure at 54 years old. 54 years old is the average age, I would think, of a judge. Why? Because you need some experience, not just law school experience, to be sitting on the bench, whether it's a state bench or a federal bench. So who the hell does Hakeem Jeffries think he is? He won't care. The media with a media barely saying anything right now. The guy has laid out some of his designs, not all of them. And they keep accusing Trump, the dictator, Trump this, Trump that, when they've got one in the House of Representatives out of New York City, Hakeem Jeffries. He's made it clear he wants to be a dictator. He's made it clear what he wants to do. Honestly, we've never seen anything like it, ever. Ever. It's outrageous. And then we have the other Democrats. Who can move furthest to the left the fastest? We've got Cory Booker after the break. I'll let you listen to him. This guy's lost his head altogether. He used to promote him as a moderate, a practical guy, a can-do guy. He's the mayor of Newark. But he's out there, man. You know, he ran for the Democrat nomination before. He got Zippo support. Zippo. We'll be right back. Folks, history is unfolding right before our eyes. President of the United States has delivered an incredible, consequential first year, restoring strength at our borders, rebuilding American confidence, and putting this country back on a path of common sense and constitutional principles. 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

0: of Vermont for a fusion of Mexican mezcal with Vermont maple syrup. Van Zandt marched into the lobby bar at Hard Rock with a mariachi band, took some pictures with fans, and then got behind the bar to pour drinks and sign autographs. Ocean City residents head to the poll tomorrow to vote for mayor. Incumbent Jay Gillian is running for another term. He's held the job for 16 years. He's being challenged by incumbent city councilman Keith Hartzell, who ran unsuccessfully for mayor against Gillian in the last mayoral election 4 years ago. Also running is Pete Madden, who has been on the council for 12 years, most recently serving as vice president. Polls are open Tuesday from 6 a.m. to 8 p.m. Not all heroes wear capes. Some hold the car keys. In Galloway Township, Maria Dixon is a super designated driver, and it's a responsibility she does not take lightly. She says it's worth it if it means her friends get home safely. I'd rather be the person who stays sober than risk something happening to my friends. In the WPG Talk Radio 95.5 Newsroom, I'm Kristen North.
1: I'm Charles Payne, and this is the Fox Business Report.
2: A choppy trading session with the major averages kicking off the new trading week higher in the NASDAQ and S&P 500, notching fresh record closes despite renewed worries over stalled U.S.-Iran peace talks. Oil prices spike with West Texas Intermediate crude settling at around $98 a barrel, while Brent crude, the international benchmark, was around $104. Higher oil prices lifted energy stocks. Tech was the best performing sector, while consumer staples lagged. The Magnificent Seven big cap tech stocks were mixed, and chip makers continued to march higher, with shares of AI darling Nvidia rising 2% for a new record high. Shares of Intel rose 3%, extending Friday's 14% surge following reports of an Apple chip deal. The Dow up 95 points, the NASDAQ higher by 27, S&P 500 up 14. That's your Fox Business Report. I'm Hillary Barsky, invested in you.
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0: How does this court decision prevent that when the court specifically says in its decision? Specifically says in its decision, and Clarence Thomas in his concurrence even underscores this, that this was aimed at preventing all those procedural obstacles that were intended to prevent minorities, especially blacks, from voting. That's what Section 2 talks about. And the court made clear, if you create a district that has as its purpose to discriminate against blacks or anybody else, that's unconstitutional. But to use the word opportunity, if everybody has an opportunity to run and a fair shot at it, that is constitutional. And it's driving these race baiters nuts. Now, I told you before, it's not about blacks. Because we have many black conservatives and Republicans who've been up for office before. The Democrats have never supported them. They've tried to stop them. Clarence Thomas is one. They tried to stop the nominee to be HUD secretary, a black man. I think one or two Democrats voted for him. So let's stop playing games. Let's stop playing. They're not going to turn around and support black candidates who are Republicans or conservatives. They're only going to support black candidates who are Democrats and leftists. And that's what this is about. It's not about race at all. And shame on these Sunday show hosts like Welker and the rest not pushing back. Go ahead.
1: This is wrong. It's as wrong as Plessy versus Ferguson. It's as wrong as Korematsu.
0: Really? Wrong as Plessy versus Ferguson that said separate but equal is equal. It seems to me that's the position of Booker, who wants black districts. That's a segregated district based on race. That's separate but equal is equal. Is it not? The answer is yes. Korematsu? Were the Democrats? Franklin Roosevelt? Rounded up Japanese Americans and Americans of Japanese descent, 110,000, 120,000 of them, and sent them off to what are the effect concentration camps? Took their property away from them? It was Ronald Reagan. Ronald Reagan, who insisted, because many of these families were still alive, that the federal government pay them an amount of money in damages, and they did. I think it was $25,000 or $30,000. Because you're not talking about generations away. We're talking about actual individuals and their children who were affected, who are alive. So she doesn't push back on Korematsu because she probably doesn't even know what it means. Or Plessy versus Ferguson because she probably doesn't really know what that means. But listen to this guy, how he talks. He's a disgrace. Go ahead.
1: Right now, this will go down as history as one of the most wrong-headed decisions the Supreme Court has ever made.
0: No, actually, it won't. Why are they even giving this guy? Why do they give the nuttiest of the nuts the platform? Seriously, here's cut 19. Go.
2: This decision has revived the debate within the Democratic Party about potentially adding more seats to the Supreme Court.
0: Listen to her lighting this up. Go ahead.
2: Effort to add more seats to the Supreme Court, to expand the court.
1: Well, remember, there's a corrupt shadow hanging over the Supreme Court. Some of these same members that are voting on decisions like this are accepting gifts from billionaires.
0: Okay, hold on now. So there's a corrupt shadow. So now the goal is to do what? To destroy any respect or support for the Supreme Court. Now, it's been done within the court with the leak of the Dobbs decision draft. It's been done in the court again with the leak of the memos back and forth to the justices. It's been done with the appointment of Jackson, who is a bomb thrower, who has single-handedly attempted to destroy the tradition and the comity and the type of behavior justices are supposed to have. And now listen to this guy. The corrupt Supreme Court. The Supreme Court is corrupt now. Now, you aren't bringing up Sotomayor, I assure you of that. So now the court's corrupt. Court is like the segregationist courts, the racist courts of the past. And so we have to reform the court, you see, because they need to accommodate us, the Democrats. Folks, I know nobody else in conservative talk radio or conservative podcasters are talking about this. That's why I'm here. I'm talking about the fundamentals. This isn't on your website today. This isn't somewhere. This is a big damn deal. Go ahead.
1: These lavish vacations. It's a corrupt court. The highest court in our land has the lowest ethics

0: laws. Number
1: That's
0: two.
1: Enough. So here you go. Solinsky tactics, communist tactics. You know, it's amazing today. If you call a Democrat a communist, they're not even offended anymore. Have you noticed that, Rich? You know what? That Mandami is a Marxist Islamist. Yeah, so what? So what? Yeah, so what? You know, that guy running in Maine was a Nazi. Yeah, well, okay, so what? Democrat, he supports our agenda. What's big deal? You know that guy running in Michigan? Yeah. He supports Hamas, a terrorist group. Yeah, okay, fine. Where do we stand on gasoline and equity? This is shocking, and this is what happens when you're destroying the culture, when you're importing people into the country who don't comprehend the Constitution, don't give a damn about the Constitution, don't embrace our customs, our traditions, our history. In fact, many of the people we're importing, not all, we have some very good people, but many of the people we're importing into this country hate it. This is suicide. And the Democrat Party is more than happy to stick the needle in the arm of the body politic. More than happy. Because it figures it'll pick it up. Power, baby. I wrote the book on power. That's all it's about. If you understand power, the craven demand for power, a power-hungry party, a power-hungry ideology, power-hungry politicians, then you understand what's going on. You get it. I'll be right back.
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4: Here's a tale of

when they ruled with the president, the minority, I agreed with them. You don't have to support tariffs at all. The issue is, what's the constitutional, you know, equation here, and how do you determine that? Brett Kavanaugh was the other one, I think. And the answer is, you cannot really bifurcate the national security implication when you're talking about a tax, a tariff on a foreign government. There's no real delineation between national security and commerce and the power of the purse. And so when you have a situation like that, the court should butt out, not jump in with both feet. And what they've done here as a practical matter, is they've limited the president's leverage when it comes to negotiating with Xi on commerce. Right? And isn't that kind of the point? Doesn't that underscore the argument the administration was making, and Kavanaugh and Thomas and Alito were making, which is, of course this has a national security implication, and who are we to say otherwise? And who are they to say otherwise? I will also add, notice when they ruled as they ruled, you and I didn't say, well, you know what, everything's on the table, yeah. I've had many disagreements with the court. I wrote an entire book, my first book, Men in Black, on the subject of the Supreme Court. I've always believed in term-limiting justices. I believe in term-limiting members of Congress. The president's term limit. Now, you'd have to do it through a constitutional amendment, of course. But you don't

0: You ever heard of him, Mr. Producer? He's running for mayor of L.A., right? Yeah. Now, seems to be a regular guy, non-politician. Now, out of all the top big cities, L.A. is the most Democrat slash independent of them all, overwhelming the Republicans. But Republicans have won that city in the past, but that's it. It's the past. It's the state now is so overwhelmingly Democrat. Ronald Reagan, Duke Majan, Pete Wilson, all great, great governors. They couldn't win today. The Democrats succeeded in flipping the biggest state in the country. They plan to do the same thing with Texas. And then the ball game's over. Electoral college, no electoral college. It won't matter after that. And that's their effort now. That's why they had the open borders issue and so forth and so on. So Spencer Pratt is running against Bass, who is a basket case, and a city councilwoman who's another nut. She's to the left of Bass. Now, how are you to the left of Bass? That's what they say. When Bass was a big fan of Fidel Castro's when he was alive and visited Cuba and all the rest. The fact is, America, Democrats can't run a damn thing. They can't run a city. They can't run a state. They can't run a country. Their ideology, in order to get where they are, doesn't allow it. They're not about common sense. They're not about making practical decisions. They're not about having business experience of the kind that might project into their governance. They're not about any of that. And most of them have minimal experience. Not all, but most of them. And the experience they have is a disaster. Look at Newsom. His whole experience is a disaster. Been in government virtually his entire life. Look at Mondami. He's already destroying New York. People are out of there. They're leaving. And a lot of them are leaving quietly. They're not beating their chests about it. They just are. Which will have a horrendous impact on the state of New York, the city of New York, obviously, and that whole area of the country. When Goldman Sachs is telling its people, you have a choice, either Texas or Utah. Goldman Sachs, when you think of New York, you think of Goldman Sachs. Well, guess what? Not anymore. And one after another becomes a stampede. You're going to treat us like crap. You're going to hunt us down. You're going to tell us we're not paying enough taxes when we're paying a lot of taxes. We'll go to a state that embraces us, that wants us. And by the way, it's not just businesses. People are leaving. New York is depopulating. California is depopulating. Illinois is depopulating. New Jersey is depopulating. People don't necessarily want to leave. They have homes they like. They have family history in these states and so forth and so on. But it becomes just impossible, particularly when you retire or when you're raising kids, to stay there. They make it impossible. And, of course, they're running on affordability because, as I've always told you, when the Democrats say something, they mean the opposite. Affordability. No, it's not affordability. It's not even availability with them. Not even availability. So they're going to run against billionaires. The Republicans should have simple answers to this. What about George Soros? You're going to run against him? But they don't know how to walk and talk. It just drives me crazy. It really does. Drives me crazy. So here's Spencer Pratt. Up until now, really, nobody knew who he was. On CBS Mornings last week, Mondami, well, let's let him say what he said. Cut 25, go.
1: Well, speaking of socialists, many have compared you to Zohra Mamdani in the sense, I mean, your politics are obviously very, very, very different, but in the sense that you've really harnessed the power of social media to get your message out. What do you think of that comparison?
2: You know, the one thing I connect with is I know he promised his voters, like, the subway will be free. And I'm promising my voters the metro buses, the metro trains, they will be free from urine, feces, stabbing, attacks. So that's kind of similar. We both had free things for public transportation. But, you know, I think he connected with people because they felt like change. They wanted change. That message would never connect here because we've already been doing the socialist experiment pretty much for 6+ years and it's failed.

0: here in Los Angeles. So I think my message is why it's resonating on social media is it's the truth. It's authentic. It's from my heart.
1: Boy, this guy's good. I hate to say it. I've never heard him speak before. Have you, Mr. Producer? He's good. Hello, Republicans. Hello, hello, hello. Pay attention. Pay attention. We tried all this in L.A. and California. It doesn't work. Yeah, we want free, too. Free of feces and fecal matter and urine and crime. I like it. This guy, smart. Cut 26, go.
2: When it comes to ICE enforcement, what does that cooperation look like, given the fact that we are in a sanctuary city as well as a sanctuary state?
0: To be clear, I said I'd always work with the federal government, just like I'll work with my state partners. I'm going to be the mayor for all Angelenos. So it's a sanctuary state. So by law, I can't work with ICE. But what I can do, because I'll be enforcing laws, is make sure that rapists, drug dealers, child traffickers, the worst of the worst criminals, whether they're illegal or legal, I'm removing these people off the street. So my point was, ICE won't need to come to L.A. when I'm mayor, because I'm going to be getting all the criminals, the hardened criminals. And that's what we were all told ICE is looking for. So I'm going to find them on behalf of what we were all told. Mayor Bass loves ICE because she knows she can't do anything, but she can distract everyone and yell about something that she has no power over because it's a sanctuary state. She can't do anything. She can't work with them. And you can't stop federal law enforcement. So I don't do performative politics. I just tell the truth and what is possible.
1: Beautiful. Beautiful. And of course, I would add this. Sanctuary status is unconstitutional, just like the Confederacy was unconstitutional. And back then, it was tested with the Civil War. Today, ladies and gentlemen, it doesn't need to be tested with the Civil War. These radical Democrats in these cities and states have no authority to nullify federal law under our Constitution that they continue to tell us they're so concerned about. It's called the Supremacy Clause. But even without the Supremacy Clause, they don't have the power to do this. To nullify immigration law, to nullify ICE, to nullify the enforcement. But I want you to think about something. This war on ICE is intended to defund federal law enforcement. That is, law enforcement that comes to deporting foreigners. Whether they've committed additional crimes or not, they're not supposed to be here. If they're here illegally, that's enough. Oh, it doesn't look right. I got it. Doesn't look right. Isn't right. The Democrats know how to play the game. The media know how to pull at the heartstrings. I got it. But the fact of the matter is, illegal is illegal. Illegal is illegal. And this war on ICE, and by the way, they've expanded it to the Border Patrol, is to destroy our immigration system, the security of the border, and the security of the interior of the country. That is what's going on. Is that what you want? I'll be right back.
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0: a motor vehicle accident that turned into a physical altercation. 34-year-old Mays Landing man was convicted Friday of sexually assaulting a young relative. The Atlantic County Prosecutor's Office said Emmanuel Rodriguez was found guilty of aggravated sexual assault of a child and endangering the welfare of a child. Superior Court Judge Pamela Darcy presided over the week-long trial. Rodriguez faces 25 years to life in prison on the aggravated sexual assault conviction. Add Atlantic City bartender to little Steven Van Zandt's already impressive resume. The megastar served up his new Malvado Maple Mezcal on Saturday at the Lobby Bar at Hard Rock Hotel and Casino in Atlantic City. The Agave Spirit is a collaboration between Van Zandt's Wicked Cool Spirits and St. Johnsbury's Distillery of Vermont for a fusion of Mexican Mezcal with Vermont maple syrup. Van Zandt marched into the Lobby Bar at Hard Rock and with a mariachi band, took some pictures with fans, then got behind the bar to pour drinks and sign autographs. In the WPG Talk Radio 95.5 newsroom, I'm Kristen North.
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0: one that he's never broken, one that continues even to this day. Because God's character doesn't change. What he begins, he sustains. What he promises, he fulfills. And Jews and Christians around the world understand this. And that matters today, right now in Israel. Families run to shelters as sirens sound. This isn't just a crisis. It's a call to respond. And for Christians working with Jews, it's because you care about the Holy Land and the people who live there. And there are many Jews who live there, meaning in Israel. Most of the rest of the world there, not so. They've been pushed out. They've been murdered. Now, this is rooted in trust in a God who keeps his word. So we don't stay distant. 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And I'll bring it up. Any tax-deductible gift is enormously appreciated by these folks because they need it in order to do what they do. Liberty's Voice, our brand new video podcast, but I have to make a decision, and I decided I'm going to make a decision, Mr. Producer, by the end of June or early July. And that decision is whether I keep doing this. I'm just being honest. I'm writing books. I'm on Fox. I'm on radio. If you folks keep watching, I'll do it. This isn't a threat or anything. I'm just telling you the truth. But if not, I'll stop. It's that simple. I want you to check it out, though. See if you like it. It's Liberty's Voice. You can go to Rumble. You can go to YouTube. Just take a look, take a peek. I hope you do. You can take the link that Mr. Producer puts out there on really all platforms, including our own social media, and share it with other folks. So on Liberty's Voice today, communism isn't a bad word anymore. What's that all about? Cut one, go. Communism isn't even a bad word anymore. You got a guy running in Maine, Graham Plattner, who was a Nazi. He said, I'm not a Nazi anymore. I'm a communist. Oh, okay. Or the mayor of New York City, an Islamist Marxist, for crying out loud. So communism doesn't even have the notation it means anymore, even though it's responsible for the death of upwards of 100 million human beings all over the globe. You can see in China these gulags, in Cuba, in Venezuela under Maduro, and so forth and so on. You see the hideous nature, the inhumanity of communism. But people now, I'm a democratic socialist. What's that? I'm a communist. More. Cut two. Go. So the Democrats are looking. How do we take the House of Representatives? They were the first to do these radical gerrymandering maps. New York was really the first, followed by California. Illinois had already done it. Maryland had done it. Massachusetts had done it. Six Democrat states in New England. 32 representatives, not a single Republican. Finally, the Republicans woke up. Texas pushed back with their great governor. You see what the great governor of Florida has done? Authoritarian democracy? That's what the Democrats are promoting now. This is a big deal. Authoritarian democracy. I know that sounds oxymoronic, but it's not. Remember, our Constitution creates a republic, not a democracy. And there's a reason for that.
1: Authoritarian democracy, that is Hakeem Jeffries. That is Hakeem Jeffries. President from the Oval Office this morning on Iran's proposal. Cut three, go.
2: You rejected a deal from Iran over the weekend. Can you tell us anything about that proposal and what, if any, made to break the deal?
3: Yeah, it was just unacceptable. You know, a lot of people said, well, does he have a plan? Yeah, of course they do. I have the best plan ever. I mean, Iran has been defeated.

0: militarily, totally. They have a little left. They probably built up during this period of time. We'll knock that out in about a day. But I have a plan. You know what it is? A very simple plan. I don't know why you don't say it like it is. Iran cannot have a nuclear weapon. They're very dangerous. They're very volatile. It's a terrible thing that's happened over there. They've killed 42,000 people in the last 2 months. 42,000. At least that's what we know of. 42,000 people. They killed numerous people over the last week, but they killed 42,000 people a month ago, a month and a half ago. They were unarmed protesters, not at all violent protesters, and they started taking them out, shooting them. So we're not going to let them. That's the plan. You know, people say, what's the plan? The plan is very simple. The blockade, first of all, was a part of military genius, just like Venezuela was military genius. We have the greatest military in the world by far, and we're stocked up with great ammunition. We have much better stuff than we did 2 months ago when we first did the attack, which knocked them for a loop. But very simple. Iran cannot have a nuclear weapon. He can't have it.
1: All right. Cut four. Go.
2: To allow the removal of all their enriched uranium.
0: Yeah. Well, they did it 2 days ago. They didn't. Okay. They did 2 days ago. They said, you're going to have to take it. We were going to go with them. But they changed their mind because they didn't put it in the paper. So when they sent us this document that we waited 4 days for, that should have taken 10 minutes to do, look, very simple. We get that. They guarantee no nuclear weapons for a very long period of time and a couple of other minor things, but they just can't get there. So they agree with us and then they take it back. But they said to us that it was so badly obliterated, was the word they actually used, that was my original word, that it got challenged by some of the fake news. And it wasn't challenged with any knowledge. It was just challenged like they were hoping that this wouldn't have been so successful. No, it was obliterated. We have the greatest military in the world. I built it largely in my first term, and I didn't know I'd be using it quite this much in my second term. But very simply, when they say, does he have a plan? Yeah, I have a plan. The plan is very simple. You know, in war, you have to change. You have to be flexible. You have a lot of plans, but you have to do different plans in different days. But I have a great plan. But the plan is they cannot have a nuclear weapon. And they didn't say that in their letter.
1: And then there's this. Cut five, go.
3: For the time being, the ceasefire remains in place.
0: It's unbelievably weak, I would say. I would call it the weakest right now. After reading that piece of garbage they sent us, I didn't even finish reading it. I said, I'm not going to waste my time reading it. I would say it's one of the weakest right now. It's on life support. They understand. These are all medical people. Dr. Oz, life support is not a good thing. Do you agree?
4: Diagnostic.
0: I would say the ceasefire is on massive life support, where the doctor walks in and says, sir, your loved one has approximately a 1% chance of living.
1: Let's just get it over with now, don't you think, Mr. Producer? Well, the ceasefire when they're defeated. When they're defeated. There's resistance to arming the Iranian people. I'm not talking about the Kurds. I'm talking about the Iranian people. I don't know why, but there is one day. Well, I guess we'll figure out why. Or maybe they're doing it and we just don't know about it, but I don't think so. I think there'd be more activity going on internal to that country. It's something I believe in strongly. I saw it work during the Reagan administration. I know it can work. I know Erdogan is a POS. He is a vile individual. He wants to replace Iran, really, as the center of military strength, regional control. Bad dude over there. I want to share two stories. It seems the fake media haven't connected. Story number one. The U.S. Treasury's own 2025 financial report shows $6 trillion in assets and $47 trillion in liabilities. That's a negative $41 trillion in the hole, and that does not include $300 trillion in unfunded obligations. In other words, we're broke. Absolutely broke. Story number two.

0: is the global demand for gold. So you have the global demand, but since 2021, gold prices in U.S. debt have moved almost in lockstep north. Their trajectory is up. Because a lot of people understand you got to diversify. You can't hold all this paper, whether it's equities, whether it's bonds, whether it's cash, whatever it is. When the value of the dollar is at stake, and you need to diversify in order to protect yourself so all of your investments and your pension and your income isn't in one basket, as we say. And then there's this other story. In 2025, global gold demand passed 5,000 tons. Now, what does that mean? Well, first of all, it's never done that before. It's the highest ever. And secondly, mine production grew just 1%. And you can't print gold. So not enough gold is being discovered, produced. You've seen that show Gold Rush, haven't you? It's a great show. I watch it all the time. And how difficult it is to accumulate gold. Well, that's the way it is everywhere. 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
1: The Pentagon continues to emphasize how it's changing the way it does business with defense contractors. In a recent social media video, War Secretary Pete Hegseth spoke about how contractors used to double dip.
2: They charge you, the taxpayer, to build their factories, and then charge you again for the final product.
1: He says that will no longer happen.
2: Now, when a defense company expands its production to sell more equipment to the U.S. military, they pay the bill. They pay for new factories, assembly lines, manufacturing plants, not the taxpayer.
1: Hegseth added that the changes are working.
2: Defense companies are making things in higher volumes, much more quickly while keeping their prices flat.
1: The secretary says if a company doesn't deliver, the Pentagon will find someone else who will. He addressed several contractors in person during his recent Arsenal of Freedom tour. Kim Uretsky, Fox News.
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2: 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I mean, he's not only my parent, like he's like my best friend.
1: 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I wouldn't change a thing about our lives.
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4: Well, it's beautiful out there, sunny and 75, almost a little chilly in the shade. Now, let's get a read on the inside of your car. It is hot. You've only been parked a short time, and it's already 99 degrees in there. Let's not leave children in the back seat while running errands. It only takes a few minutes for their body temperatures to rise, and that could be fatal.
5: Cars get hot fast and can be deadly. Never leave a child in a car. A message from NHTSA and the Ad Council.